0: the Second World War, and then they were revisited after the Second World War, and then they were revisited again right up in the late 70s. And one of the things they did is they put in an Article 56, which specifically says that nuclear facilities, civilian nuclear facilities, even if they're occupied by military forces, that doesn't constitute a valid grounds to target them or to strike them. In other words, they're off the table. They should not. There's no grounds to strike them. And it's a deliberate violation of the Geneva Convention to target them. But whether they were deliberately targeted, I don't know. It's suspicious. The facility is about 9 miles from Chernobyl, so it's in the woods. It's pretty remote. So what would you, how was it accidentally targeted? One way it could be accidentally targeted is the Ukrainians are very ingenious at jamming these drones. The Ukrainians have said that the drone that was involved was a Garand drone, a Shahid drone. These are Iranian origin drones. They're small things made out of sort of plastic, cardboard. They're about $200,000 or $300,000, and they have about 30, 40 kilograms of explosive. The way they're guided in is through a mixture of using mobile phone signals. They also sometimes use GPS. And then in the final phase, they use a camera to basically use something like Google Maps to navigate their way right into the target. So on the midway to the journey, they might have hacked the mobile phone correction where it basically reorientates itself to figure out where it is. So the Ukrainians have done that before, and Russian drones and Ukrainian drones have gone veering off and unfortunately hit civilian infrastructure. So that is one way it might have happened. On the other hand, I looked at the photographs that The Guardian are putting out, and I'm assuming those photographs are valid photographs of the site. You always have to be careful. But what I see there is that the front end of the building was targeted, which is the bit that has windows and doors, and basically it's the administration block where there would have been humans. The rest of the building looks rather like a large agricultural shed, which is kind of what it is. And they store these metal boxes which have helium gas inside them. And inside the helium gas, there's these cylinders of steel and zinc, and there's these little golf balls of uranium dioxide. That's the fuel. And what they've done is they've cooled it down, and then they bring it into what they call the dry storage facility. Now, they didn't target the actual place where the nuclear fuel is. Somebody targeted the front of the building where the humans are. So it does actually look to me like there was deliberate targeting. On the other hand, you'll never prove that sitting here in Galway. You'd need independent military experts to kind of give you the evidence there.
1: Has there been an escalation of the conflict since there's been renewed talks of a ceasefire and talks between the Ukrainians and Russian officials? Because even on the Ukrainian side, they seem to be having great joy and success in targeting a lot of infrastructure well inside the Russian border.
0: Yeah, I think there's been an escalation in the war of the rockets and the war of the drones. So they're both pumping out loads of drones and rockets at each other. And tragically, some of them are going amiss, and they're killing both Ukrainian drones and Russian drones are killing civilians. The Ukrainians seem to have more of a military targeting profile, whereas the Russians seem to be targeting more civilian infrastructure. The one we don't hear about that the Russians are having a lot of success at is targeting the rail infrastructure. They're taking down large parts of the railway system. Now, the Ukrainians repair it again, but it's attritional. You know, they're also still targeting the energy system. So the Ukrainian energy grid, and the grid is shattered and broken very, very badly. A lot of the nuclear reactors that they have, they switch them off. They still have 3 nuclear reactors which are pumping out juice, by the way, and you'd be very concerned about somebody targeting them. What the Russians have done is targeted the ancillary electricity substations, the step-up and the step-down stations, to correct the grid, so to speak. So the current, basically, they have targeted those, which of course raises issues of security. The International Atomic Energy Agency have pulled their hair out multiple times with both parties and said, cop on. I mean, the obvious, and I'm trying to grasp for some kind of positive out of all of this because there's so much negative, is the obvious entree point, or the obvious point where you can sort of take this, is that the Zaporizhzhia site, which the Russians control, Zaporizhzhia is the largest nuclear facility in the world, and it's the largest nuclear facility in Europe. It's basically an entire city with 6 massive Russian nuclear reactors attached. They're all shut down, but the Russians militarily occupy the site. The Ukrainians are about 30, 40 kilometers away, and they're fighting continuously about the front line. So there's an issue there that you have one of the most risky, precarious nuclear sites, and the largest one in Europe, in an active war zone. So the IAEA have said, and various Ukrainians have gone along with this, including Zelensky at times, that the site should be internationalized. You should have international peacekeepers put in there. You should have international independent experts from the IAEA in there. Let the Russians maintain a token presence if they want. Let the Ukrainians have a token presence if they want. But it should be internationalized and demilitarized. And I think a demilitarized zone, you're going to hear that word over and over again. It's a tricky concept. There's lots of negatives with it, but it's also one useful way out of this conflict. And I think a demilitarized zone in Zaporizhia could be a useful idea. And Chernobyl would also have to have, and does have, international monitors in it as well.
1: How important is control of the Black Sea in this ongoing conflict?
0: It's quite important, and it's also important for people that we don't think about much but who are very important in the conflict. Turkey is the power that is most emphasised and most exercised about the Black Sea. And I think one of the reasons why we haven't seen more fighting, although we've seen a lot of fighting, both the Ukrainians and the Russians have gone at each other in the Black Sea. The Ukrainians appear to have the upper hand in the sense that the Russian Navy are well and truly ultra-cautious about going to sea and generally don't come near the Ukrainian coast because it's not good for their health. But both countries, the primary thing they want out of the Black Sea is an export motorway. The Black Sea is used for importing and exporting grain, metal, all sorts of bulky but very valuable goods, and both countries are involved in that. So in a sense, both countries don't want the Black Sea to become an active war zone, because if it becomes an active war zone, nobody can conduct shipping. So the Russians, not very cleverly, a few weeks back, were targeting some shipping, and they managed to target a Chinese vessel, which wasn't very diplomatically clever. And I would imagine that Beijing had some words to say. But the big country that's really powerful and has muscle there is Turkey. Turkey, although it's formally a member of NATO, is actually semi-independent and does its own thing, particularly under the current strongman leader, Erdogan. So he shows no sign of losing his power. And Turkey's a really strong player in this. They're also going to be very important in any peace agreement. So the Turks do not want the Ukrainians or the Russians to go at each other, held for leather, in the Black Sea. So they sometimes exert a kind of controlling influence. If the Ukrainians come up with one of their more madcap ideas to start targeting Russian tankers and blowing the hell out of them, well, the person who's most out of nose with that is Turkey. So Turkey don't want that. So it would have a restraining effect on both the Russians to some extent and the Ukrainians.
1: What about the European Union? Renewed calls again in recent days for Ukraine to have membership of the European Union, also Moldova alongside them. Is that a wise move, or could that poke the Russian bear?
0: Well, I'm not sure whether it's a wise move, or whether I think that train has gone, that bus has gone, and I think the idea of doing things that we need to be scared that is going to poke the Russian bear. I think the conversation has moved much on from that. I mean, the Russian bear is engaged in the largest land war and industrial scale war crimes on the borders of Europe. So I don't think it's a question of poking the Russian bear. I think it's a question of, is it feasible? Moldova's small, and you could incorporate Moldova fairly neatly. There is a small problem with Moldova, and it's a small big problem, which is that a sliver of land across the Dniester River, if I pronounce it correctly, is called, there's a territory there called Transnistria. And Transnistria is occupied by Russian soldiers. Most of the people in it speak Russian, and from what we can gather, it's not obviously free and fair kind of media atmosphere, but from what we can gather, most of the people want to retain the link with Russia. So it's basically a Russian enclave, which quietly has been sitting out the war. It's one of the paradoxes of this war is that there's a bunch of Russian soldiers. I think it's about maybe at least 900, possibly 1,200 Russian soldiers in a corner of Moldova, quietly kind of gardening and minding their business and making sure that the Moldovans don't go at them. But they haven't attacked the Ukrainians, and the Ukrainians haven't attacked them. By the way, Moldova is formally neutral in its constitution. So Moldova's way of handling this has been to kind of sort of say, well, we'll try and ignore the Russian occupation of part of our country, which is an illegal occupation. It's not recognized in international law. And we'll just kind of muddle on. But Moldova's bitterly divided between basically pro-European and to some extent pro-Romanian. And then you have a significant wedge of the population who are pro-Russian. It's definitely more than one-fifth, and it could be up to 40%. And I'm not talking there about the Transnistrian bit. I'm talking about Moldova proper. So bringing Moldova into the EU is divisive for the Moldovans, and you have a very tricky problem, which is that part of the territory is occupied by a foreign power. Now, that didn't stop us bringing Cyprus. Cyprus was brought in to the European Union. And at the time, various people raised the issue that the north of Cyprus, as you know, is occupied illegally under international law by Turkish forces. And there's quite a large Turkish military garrison there. The situation is stable in Cyprus, so there's not a direct military threat, but it is a very unpleasant situation for Cyprus. So there is an analogy there that you can bring a country in and part of the territory is occupied. But of course, you're sort of bringing in trouble. And I think that's what some countries are muttering and sort of saying, whatever about Ukraine, which is very big, huge population, huge agricultural system, bringing in Moldova is tricky. So I think the answer, John, to your question is there's going to be a lot of talk. They're going to bring in Montenegro, which is a small Balkan country which broke away from Serbia. I think the Montenegrin membership of the EU will happen at some stage. It may happen under the Irish presidency. It may be a bit delayed. But the truth is the Moldovan membership of the EU and Ukrainian membership is going to be longer in the woods before it comes out.
1: Do you see any pathway towards a Ukraine-Russia peace process at this juncture?
0: Of course I do. Yeah, and you have to believe that there is. It's sort of hard to believe it, and it's very despairing. And when I say that, I'm not saying it lightly that it would be an ideal peace or a just peace. I think what you're looking at here is an imperfect peace. And I think both parties know that. Zelensky made a very interesting intervention, which I think was largely rhetorical. And he's a very good communicator and he's a very good spin doctor. And he basically challenged Putin in a very kind of macho way to come and meet him somewhere neutral. And interestingly, he mentioned Turkey and he mentioned Switzerland. It could be Saudi Arabia. I don't think Putin is going to do that. And Putin ruled it out. The Russians responded, you can come to Moscow anytime, you know, which, you know, is a sort of adolescent level of stuff. But I think it may come if Putin still remains in power and if Zelensky still remains in power. It may come to the two men meeting at some stage. But I think neither of them will do it yet because the nature of any peace agreement is going to involve horrible, horrible compromises, signing up to things that you couldn't believe that you'd sign up to. We know this from the Northern Ireland peace process, where you had British prime ministers signing things that, quite frankly, they never thought they would ever agree to. You had people on the Republican side signing up to things that some Republicans said, there's absolutely no way you can sign up to that as a Republican. So for both sides, they're going to have to make compromises. And for both Zelensky, but I think particularly for Putin, this is existential. If he comes out of this war with anything that doesn't look like a half-decent peace deal for Russians, he's toast, and the Putin regime and lots of people around him. So we're into an end game here where the race to get to some kind of ceasefire and peace process is concomitant with a race to who replaces Putin and when does Putin get taken down.
1: Another conflict that has parallels but distinct differences from the Russian-Ukraine conflict is that in the Middle East. And of course, last night, Iran fired nearly 30 missiles at Israel, according to their military officials. But of course, Israel have been quite, prudent in their approach in going in and invading parts of Lebanon as well. How do you see that conflict playing out in comparison to Russian and Ukraine?
0: I think there are a lot of parallels, and I sometimes try to look at the parallels. Some people are resistant to that, and I notice some people who are invested in one are not interested in the other, but it is actually very interesting to look at some of the parallels. One of the parallels straight away that I notice is, I don't think last night when the Israelis resumed their attacks on Iran and the Americans have been attacking one of the islands and they've also been shooting down drones. I'm not sure if the Americans have been attacking mainland Iran. Subject to correction. And of course, as you said, the Iranians have been firing rockets at Kuwait and firing rockets at Israel. So they're both back at it, you know. But if you go back a little bit further, one of the things the Americans and the Israelis were doing is they were targeting the Bushehr live reactor in Iran. And to my mind, that is a violation of Article 56. So I come back to this again. I'm not an international lawyer, but we do need to consider that if, you know, this idea that we can just leave aside genocide or leave aside law or leave aside ethics, I don't think we can do that. I think if you're going to have a political discussion, you have to bring those things in here. And that the war lacks a legal basis. That's the gentlest way I can say it. And it has had from day one, and that matters, and that will come home to roost. So the idea of attacking a nuclear facility, a live nuclear facility, is just insane. When you have a very viable, very clear and very sensible approach, which is to send in international monitors, and if you need to protect those monitors and make sure they're not intimidated, which the Iranians are quite capable of doing, You send in protection with them. You internationalize controversial nuclear sites. You take them out of Iranian possession, you take them out of Ukrainian or Russian possession, and you put in international observers who are basically supported and sustained and guarded so they can do their work without intimidation. That's a very simple pathway to get there. Obama, you know, was on, he broke his silence. Generally, American presidents stay a bit silent, but I think he was on some of the media networks in the States, and he made the point that the Obama deal with Iran took out something like 97% of the uranium. Now, they still were left with enough uranium to go and weaponize it or to move towards that. But he makes the point, and it's, I have to bear it again, that diplomacy and being careful and being clever about things like demilitarized zones or demilitarized sites actually delivers much better benefits, much more tangible results, and gets you to an end place that's more stable than bombing nuclear sites because you're afraid of nuclear technology being in the hands of the Iranians. That makes no sense.
1: What of the Israeli regime? Because I've heard a lot of commentators saying that it looks like they're quite hell-bent on expanding further, whether that be up into Lebanon, down as far into parts of Saudi Arabia, perhaps as far across as the Dufrati Mountains as well. Do they want this war to... is it good for them for this conflict to keep going in the Middle East?
0: Well, it's the particular government that you have. And just for your listeners, I think Irish people who are maybe not that obsessive about following politics closely sometimes don't get that the current Israeli government is an extreme far-right government. It is generally, Israel has actually had, it has a far-right movement since the 1970s, but for much of its history, it's had a very large centre-left and a big Labour Party, which is more moderate, more democratic. Still Zionist, still very happy to use force, but by no means toying with this idea of a sort of end of times, or, you know, that throughout the rule book. We saw a glimpse of it there when you had one of the Israeli ministers turn up waving the Israeli flag when the protesters were taken off the ship and they were very badly treated, it seems to me, in a completely cowboyish, amateurish way, very roughly handled. And you had this guy on social media with the Israeli flag walking around, celebrating it, sharing it with his followers. Why was he doing that? That was actually very clever politics for him. There are elections coming in Israel in October the 27th. There are also elections coming on November the 3rd in the United States. And I think maybe just to circle back to your original question about the peace process, there is some hope that those elections will, number one, change the government in Israel, which would be, you wouldn't have a government now that would necessarily concede lots of things that the Palestinians want, but it would be less aggressive, less venial, less crazy about the escalation of force than the Netanyahu government has been. So I think there's a little bit of hope there that you might have a Labour-led coalition, but it would be a coalition, and we don't know what those elections are going to produce in Israel. The midterms in the United States could see that the Democrats get possession of the lower house of Congress, the House of Representatives. The Senate probably might still stay in Republican, which means it will still be doing things to support Trump. But there is a scenario where potentially Democrats could tip both houses. And if that happens, and a big health warning there, you have to put the word if in neon lights in large capital letters. If that did happen sometime around January, you'd have a changed geopolitical, January 27, you'd have a changed geopolitical situation. You'd have a Trump that's a little bit more reined in, and you'd have a different Israeli government, and it could have an impact on peace in the Middle East. It could also have an impact on peace in Ukraine, because it's clear that they're linked, these conflicts.
1: Dr. Brendan Flynn, lecturer at the School of Political Science and Sociology at the University of Galway. Thanks for joining us on Galway Talks this morning. Coming back, we're going to hear all about Ability West expanding respite services as a new inclusive summer camp has been announced. Julie Silk-Daly, the Chief Executive Officer there with Ability West, and Connacht Rugby's Joe Ward will be joining us next. You're listening to Galway Bay FM, and this is Galway Talks with John Morley. Now, Ability West has announced a major expansion of services for children and adults with intellectual disabilities, including new respite facilities in a partnership with Connacht Rugby to deliver inclusive summer camps across Galway. The announcement was made at Ability West's annual general meeting, where plans are unveiled to provide camp experiences for up to 80 children with intellectual disabilities and autism next year, while new respite services are also set to open in Tuam, Uachtaráid and Portumna. Joining us are Ability West CEO Julie Silk Daly and Connacht Rugby's Head of Rugby Development Joe Ward to discuss the new initiatives, the growing demand for respite care and what these developments will mean for families across Galway. Julie, it's an exciting time for yourselves in Ability West.
2: Yeah, we're delighted. Obviously, the need for services and disabilities are very large, and we appreciate that we're not meeting everybody's needs, despite very strong support from the HSE. But yeah, we had a very successful AGM this year, last week, was led by the service people we support. A big thank you to Joe Ward, who sang us in. He sang, "I wish I knew how it would feel to be free." And then to Leo Moran for the N17 and the Galway Bay Tones. A great night had by all.
1: Brilliant. To tell us about some of the new facilities.

0: There's a huge demand. We're very keen to get started. Staffing is one of our main issues. Delighted that we've been appointed one of the top 200 employers this year in the country. And we have some open vacancies if anybody is interested in that. We're also opening a residential service in both Port Tumna and Uachtaráin again before year end.
1: You mentioned that level of demand. What is that demand out there, and how far will these new facilities take you to reaching that demand?
0: So I suppose the demand is very substantial. The campaign Before We Die is leading the way on opening the conversations around the level of weight. We have parents in their 80s, we have parents in their 70s, parents in their 60s waiting for services. To set up a home takes three things. It takes staffing, it takes funding, and it takes buildings. And all three things are in short supply at the moment. But we have really good collaborative work with Galway City and County Council. Properties are becoming available. The HSE are working very closely with us. They're very supportive. Funding is coming, but it all takes time. Staffing is one of the key issues at the moment, trying to staff services as you open. So very significant demand there in terms of what's needed in residential throughout the county of Galway.
1: Hundreds more?
0: Hundreds more.
1: Yeah.
0: Hundreds more.
1: In terms of these new inclusive summer camps, how important of an initiative are they?
0: Well, they're fantastic. We're patron to four schools across the county. We have 171 children across the county. Again, respite is a huge issue for parents and for other siblings in those families. So the camps themselves develop confidences. We trialled it last year. It was the brainchild of Gerard Dow down in Craigs, principal there. And Connacht Rugby came along with us in terms of the Craigs Rugby Club, and thanks to all the team down there. It was a fantastic initiative. And I suppose some of the things that stayed with me afterwards, when Minister Nocton came to give the certificates, was one parent saying to me, it was the first time her child ever got a camp. Children with disabilities don't get to go to camp. Their siblings go out the door, but they don't get to camps. So it's an important part, any parent will tell you, of childhood life to have a camp. It gives confidence and friends. But one mother just said to me, it was the first time he had a friend where he was at a social occasion outside of the home. The camp was fantastic, thanks to all that worked in it. All of the staff from last year are coming back again this year. They're mainly students in third year in OT, physio, teaching, nursing. And we're delighted to have them on board because they're the staffing of the future. And that's what we're hoping to do, is build up staffing as we go along.
1: Yeah, Joe, thanks for joining us on the programme today. This is Joe Ward, Connacht Rugby's Head of Rugby Development. How delighted were you to collaborate with Ability West on these inclusive camps?
2: John, we're over the moon, to be brutally honest. It's just another arm to what is a great summer series for us by way of summer camps in general. And we'd have 12 camps spread right across the province with over 1,000 people on it. And in our stated objective is rugby for all. So it was very, very important that we found an avenue to be able to create this inclusion camps, and the combination of the well-established brand that is Ability West and Connacht Rugby, if nothing else but to spread the awareness and broaden both our horizons, we'll have done a good job. And Julie is so right. You find that with experiences like this, it is lifelong memories and lifelong friendships are built from it. And we're just off an inclusion rugby day last Saturday and another one last March. And from a personal experience, it brings it to a different level altogether. And it's really sending a signal out there, John, that it's more than rugby and it's more than sport. And why wouldn't everybody be involved?
1: And can you give us a sense of what the children can experience at these camps?
2: Well, it's under the banner of rugby and the arm of another arm of Connacht Rugby. But the last thing that we actually speak about is rugby itself. Galway Bay Rugby Club have a great mantra, and it says, bodies in motion, smiles on faces. And we work under that. All we want is people to have a quality.

0: community experience through the camp, and smiles on faces, loads of activities, and the kids are guaranteed a good time, but more importantly, the parents are heavily involved, but under the banner of respite for them more than anything else. And, you know, it's only the tip of the iceberg. We've only started something. Julie is holding my hand and my staff's hands in relation to guiding us through what good looks like here. But the one thing I can guarantee you is that people will be leaving with smiles on faces.
1: And you are getting great support for it, Joe, whether that be through the HSC and even Energia.
0: Completely. Energia, HSC have been very good, and mainly around Julie and her team, but Energia in a wider context have been such strong and great partners, and no request is too large or too small for them. And the beauty of it for me is that their people are on the ground and assisting us, and the inclusion day in Craig's rugby club, and huge call out to Gerard Dowd and to Micheál Glennon. Micheál is our rugby development officer for County Roscommon. The amount of on the ground activity that Energia does, unseen, and it isn't all about publicity here. It's about doing things right and doing the right thing, and they do the right thing by their support to us, and we couldn't be more thankful to them.
1: Joe Ward, Connacht Rugby's head of rugby development, thanks for joining us on Galway Talks. Julie Silk Daly, the chief executive officer of Ability. So go back to you finally. You are looking for more staff on the ground there. Now, how soon can we see that Tuam respite service opening?
2: We're committed to having that open for this summer in August of this year. And just to go back to the camps, they're led by the physio department in Ability West as well. And just a big call out to Renjik and Claire for all the work they have done, and to As I Am for coming in as well. But yeah, the respite service will be open this summer, and we will start small and build on it as soon as we can.
1: Julie Silk Daly, the Chief Executive Officer of Ability West, and Joe Ward of Connacht Rugby, thank you both for joining us on Galway Talks, and the very best of luck with the camps and the new respite services going forward as well. Majin Wa, Wien Chinagaliva, Bae Majarash, Thoracia Nocht.
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1: You're listening to Galway Bay FM, and this is Galway Talks with John Morley. It's time now for our Monday deep dive panel. It's all about hurling today because, of course, Galway were crowned Leinster Hurling Champions for the first time since 2018 on Saturday evening in Croke Park, defeating Dublin comprehensively in the end, it must be said. We're joined on the programme to get reaction to that by Paul Bellew, who is the chair of Galway GAA. We also have Galway hurling legend and Galway Bay FM pundit Cyril Farrell, and of course our commentator Sean Walsh as well. You're all very welcome onto the programme today. And Cyril, I might go to you first. It was a great win for this young emerging Galway team, it must be said, on Saturday evening in Croke Park.
6: Ah, yeah, fantastic win, John. And to be fair, Micheál Donohue said how he stalled early in the year. The Leinster final, and to win it was their aim the whole time. It was a kind of relatively new team. Okay, they have the old guard there as well, but an injection of youth. And it was lovely to see them kind of hurling the way they can hurl, like to put Dublin to the sword. And even at halftime, John, even though we were only four up, we were still in control. And like the scores they got, all the forwards scored. Like, you know, backs were kind of playing under pressure at times, but like really playing solid stuff. And you'd have to say the combination of the whole team, the ball was given to the better man every time. Some of the shooting, they say, from Tom Onan and Conor Coney, these guys came on, was top drawer. And you have the young fellas up front again, like Rabbit, you know, and young Nyland and Darren Eary. They're all kind of new forwards, but they're bringing energy to it. And love to see Conor Whelan coming back to himself again. He was working deep, but back on show. And this fella clicks, like, when he clicks, Galway click. And Dahi Burke, even coming off injured, John, at the end, or kind of slightly injured, you'd never see him as excited before. He was waving to the crowd. You see, it meant a lot, John, to the older players because they had lost finals, whereas the younger guys, it meant a lot in the sense it was their first one, but they'd never been beaten. So they weren't carrying any baggage. So, look, it's upwards and onwards because this team could develop into it. This team is going to be there or thereabouts in Leinster the whole time. And who knows what's going to happen down the road. it looks like Cork will beat Offaly, and if they do, it'll be a shootout, because Cork won't actually go to stop you hurling. They'll believe they'll outscore you. So we're looking forward to a mouth-watering game in the semi-final.
1: Yeah, and Sean, it was such a great achievement for Micheál Donoghue as well, because a lot of pressure would have been on him coming back as Galway manager, considering what he achieved in his first term.
7: Absolutely, John, and I suppose from that viewpoint, I think there were kind of a number of layers. I think, first of all, you had a new team. Second of all, you're implementing a new game plan, and you can call it the modern game, if you like. And I suppose in at this very start of the Leinster Championship, coming out of the league, we had a wonderful performance against Kilkenny. May have dipped a little bit in the interim, and I think that's kind of to be expected as well, because we often say, you know, it's about getting through the Leinster Championship to get to the final. But I think the performance in the final, you know, so many boxes were ticked in terms of, you know, the team started well, you know, Cathal sat deep. You always want to get your big players on the ball in the big games, and that worked well. But I think even aside from the win, there's the psychological element to it, because I think for both teams there on Saturday evening, Dublin last won a Leinster title in 2013. They'd lost three finals in a row since that to Kilkenny. Galway last won it in 2018, and we've lost four finals to Kilkenny since that period. So there was the kind of psychological impact of actually getting the job done. And I think when you now reflect on, say, this year's Leinster Championship, you have won at minor level, you've won at under 20 level, and now you've won at senior level. The psychological element as well for a younger team, you know, 8 out of the 26 lads that have seen championship action, John, are debutants. You know, you were probably talking about 5 guys that never played in a Leinster final before. And, you know, all week then we were hearing all these kind of negative records. I actually did it at the start of the commentary myself. I just got them all out of the way, you know, that we hadn't beaten Dublin in Croke Park, our Croke Park record. You know, we'd only won one big game in Croke Park since 2017. Our record against Dublin, all this stuff. Suddenly, one win changes all that, changes the narrative. And I think for Micheál Donoghue, you know, he's been involved in 3 of Galway's 4 Leinster Championship wins, and there's a kind of an identity about this team. There's a definitive game plan. There's a definitive kind of structure of play. And I think for those of us who, you know, think of the Leinster final, Sean. I remember being on the Monday morning after, say, the COVID final, where we got 2 late goals. Do you remember the Killian Buckley goal a few years ago, where you were within touching distance? And I think there's 2 elements. The win is fantastic, but the psychological element and almost the release of frustration, I think, for Galway hurling players, fans and management, I think will be massive.
1: Absolutely. And Paul, I suppose, it can't be understated how important it is to get your hands on silverware. And that's kind of what the sense I got from a lot of the players and management, that this was something they were really targeting. So it must be great to get that silverware crossing the Shannon as well, isn't it?
8: It's massive, John. I think Sean hit the nail on the head in terms of this is psychologically important as much as anything else. It was becoming a bit of a hoodoo. We played in 4 Leinster finals since, and I think the lads would agree we weren't at the races in 2 of them, but we absolutely should have taken the other 2, and that builds its own issues. When you deserve to win a couple and don't get it done, it brings that added pressure. So yesterday was, or Saturday was, more important as just silverware. It adds a lot. It gives you a month off, which is probably one of the most vital pieces. Like Dublin, it was like a war zone there for about 5-6 minutes, lads, with the amount of people they were losing, and they're going to be down, lads, in 2 weeks' time as well. So we get a month. I think it's vitally important what you say about the 5 or 6 lads that made debuts this weekend. They went into Croke Park. We were talking about a record, having not won there in 6 years. They've gone there and they've won in their first time, really. So everything flips from that way, and there's a fearlessness about them. There's a different attitude. The older lads are rejuvenated. So it's amazing how it changes, and it can flip psychologically how important it is. And that combined with the minor and the 20s as well. And look, I always said it, and Sean would be chatting as well last year, the year before, you know, the narrative, things couldn't be worse, and now they can't be better. And the truth is, it's never as good as it is, and it's never as bad as it is. It's somewhere in between. So there's a lot to build on. It's an exciting month ahead. I don't know what we're going to do about it. We're going to have to commandeer tickets, because we are going to have the red wave against us on the 4th of July at 3:30. So we need to be ready for that as well. So no, brilliant, and just huge credit to Micheál and to all the lads. It meant a lot to them. It meant a lot. And the lads would know better than me, you know, maybe 17, 18 or even pre that, we mightn't have taken Leinster titles for as much granted. But I can tell you, Saturday evening and yesterday, you could see what it meant.
1: Let's hear from Micheál Donoghue now, the Galway hurling manager.
9: You know, from our perspective, the you know, I've commented on this loads of time, like the team is in big transition, right? There's a lot of young fellas on the squad. Like if you reflect on the Leinster final last year, there was 10 changes to the team that play today. We have a new style of play and the lads have, Franny's done brilliant work with that and the lads have taken to it brilliantly and have brought great energy and enthusiasm to it. And you know, I just think sometimes, you know, like we'd had a decent league in terms of performances and implementing the game plan and there was nice excitement to it. But, you know, for us, we still knew there was going to be a transition period on it. And there were some games, you know, like Kildare and Wexford where it didn't go. And, you know, then there was a bit of like the negativity towards it where there has to be an understanding of where this team is. Like it's in its infancy stage. And, you know, I think the supporters, it was brilliant here today to see so many and hopefully now more get behind them. And but just to understand the team is on a journey.
1: Yeah, I want to get your reaction to that, Cyril, that talk of transition and how young the team is. I might just put the point to you that Tipperary won the All-Ireland, was a relatively young team as well.
6: Yeah, and it's worth the point making. Michal is like, look, they've done fantastic work and it's a new style and the boys have bought into it and when they're playing it and when it clicks, it is very, very good. Like when you start winning with a new team, you don't know where it's going to stop. And I really believed all year that they're well capable of winning Leinster. Nearly, no, it sounds crazy, but like they're up there at the top the whole time. They should be winning them. They're well capable of winning them. But what's coming through is very good as well. Now, this team could take off. Okay, Cork have to play awfully. Like, they have to win. Like, they didn't play that well. They had only one wide yesterday. But like, when you look at the game closely, they had only one wide because they hadn't that much of the ball. Like, Limerick kind of owned the ball. So, like, they'll have a tough game enough in 2 weeks' time. After they kind of have a free shot, but they should get through. But for our sake, as Michal said there, it's important now that we put two good games back to back. Because what's inclined to happen is we played very well against Kilkenny one day, played well against Dublin. The second game out hasn't been as, like as he said, okay, that didn't go well, the new kind of game style. But the boys are good at it. Like Cathal Manning's playing very deep. He's nearly like a quarterback in American football. But like, you know, when they get going, they're very, very good. And like they're shooting the lights out. And it promised to be a great few weeks. But like this team is going to get stronger. And you're going to find in the next 2 or 3 years, there'll be more new lads. It'll be kind of nearly a brand new team. Like at the moment, you still have a fair few of the more mature lads. They're not going to last forever. Like, you know, the two men is Dahi Burke, Conor Whelan, and these guys. But they're being given a new lease of life by the energy that's coming through. And you'd have to give credit to Paul there as well, and then to Claude and to Jamie McGrath. Like, we'd be all giving out about them and, you know, saying at times this is wrong and that is wrong. But, like, there's a lot right as well, as Paul referred to there. It's never as bad as you feel or never as good as it looks. But we have 3 Leinster titles this year, which we never did before, which I suppose now we're going to have to try to do every year. But it's a fantastic place to be. And look at the crowd, we all refer to it there. It's getting bigger and bigger, and it will be big. It'll build up because now the supporters are taken to the team. You know what I mean? So, like, it takes a while to get that kind of rapport between supporters and a team going. But, like, you can see the team going places. And look, it's uppers and forwards for a few years ahead for Galway. We're in a great position.
1: Yeah. Sean, is there a point that Croke Park suits this team? The open spaces for the forwards, but also the athleticism for the backs and the physicality that you can bring to the table to really tighten up shop at the back.
7: Yeah, I think it does. And look, at I think Croke Park suits good hurlers and good footballers full stop. And I think that you know, Galway have embraced the modern game. And I think, like, when you look at, say, where Micheál came from, there are a lot of parallels in kind of his first year in 16 with Galway when he came in. That first year probably kept a lot of the panel that had been there. We saw in year two then the change, and I think that this is kind of, we've seen this as well here. But the one thing that we were probably lacking last year, and just looking at the stats, I think it's 12 of the 20 that actually played against Tipperary last year in the All-Ireland quarter-final defeat saw action on Saturday evening. So you're talking about kind of 8 different players that have come into that. But the one thing we needed a bit of energy, we needed pace, we needed movement in the team, and I think that has been added. And I think, you know, as the lads have already said, younger lads, probably at the younger stage of your career, you kind of don't know what's ahead of you. And you're willing to give it a lash or whatever. And I think that has been seen as well. But I think it's the mix of the two. I think it's important for people to realise as well, And, you know, in terms of even championship appearances, we have some of the most experienced and probably best hurlers that we've ever had in Galway that are still to the forefront here. You know, I mean, like David Burke has set a championship record appearance. Like, there's a few lads coming up very quickly on his coattails. And I'm referring to lads like Dahi Burke, like Kyle Mannion, like Pádraig Burke, or Pádraig Mannion. You're talking about, say, Conor Cooney coming back off the bench. It's a mix of all these. Go back to your question. Does Croke Park suit it? Of course it does. Now, the one thing that you're now going to get, and Sarah is right, you need to back it up, but you're going to be now analysed to the nth degree. The other teams are going to look at you, you know, they're going to look at, say, the Cathal Mannion role. How can we do that? But the thing I like from Micheál's viewpoint is, even Saturday evening wasn't perfect. You know, you conceded 4 goals, for instance. Can we stop that? The efficiency levels, though, from the game against Dublin in the stadium where we shot 17 wides, you know, we still got shot, I think, 13 the last day, but our efficiency levels went up to 68%. So you got 48 shots off, which is, in the modern game, is Limerick standards. So you're hitting a lot of the metrics, but can you improve it? Of course you can. And I think the confidence levels, I think three of the lads in that scored your goals, with Neary Fleming and Niall, you know, that was their first championship goal for Galway in their first season. Never mind, it came in a Leinster final in Croke Park. So, look, there's a lot of excitement. I think the one thing for those of us looking in, I keep going back to it, is that it has kind of put a little line under the frustration element of, we should have won a few more of these Leinster titles, as Paula said, in the last few years. And I think Croke Park now will add to this, you know, awfully. Johnny Kelly is going to be sitting down now for the next 2 weeks saying, we're being written off here. We're playing Cork. Cork still got beaten yesterday, right? Ben O'Connor, you saw his reaction afterwards. You know, the referee got hit. Everyone got hit, because the last thing that Cork can do is lose a final, as we know from last year where they're coming from. So they're going to go into that Offaly game. Johnny Kelly's going to have Offaly primed. You would expect that it'll be Cork coming through, but I think it sets up an intrigue in last four. And I think from Galway, I think the kick on and the benefit of winning on Saturday, what that will give in terms of belief levels, you can't beat winning, John. You can't beat momentum, and especially if it's in Croke Park.
1: Before I move on from the Leinster final as well, Paul, it was very emotional for a lot of the Galway players, the management and the backroom staff as well. I saw the scenes of texts being lifted up in the air at the full-time whistle, the emotion for Micheál Donoghue, and a lot of the players who performed on the day, despite stuff going on in their own personal lives as well. It meant a lot to everyone.
8: It really did. I think that was the takeaway. And you have seen over the years, there's been comments about maybe the Leinster final was a gateway to a semi-final, rather. I think it was different this year. Silverware on the table was important, and there was a lot of emotion and a lot of relief. And I think I'd want to take the opportunity today, and the lads would appreciate this. A lot of people contributed to yesterday that weren't there, and they've had great days, and it's not that they've missed out, but I do think of David Burke and Jason Flynn, Jack Grealish, who stepped away last year, who were massive drivers of this team as well and made huge contributions, and look, there'll be no one happier than them. And as the lad said, a lot put a lot of work into Galway hurling, and some days you don't feel maybe they're getting the rewards. And like, we've great people there like Micheál, and like Gavin has come in and had a super year at the 20s, Kenneth in the minors. And I am urging people to get to Ennis at 5 o'clock on Saturday. We're playing in Ennis. I'm not getting into the Pearse Stadium debate, but for a lot of Galway, Ennis is within 40 minutes of most of the hurling population in this county. Let's go down and get behind those minors, and let's create another scene, because, as I said, there's people that put a lot of work into that, and we've an opportunity to get to another All-Ireland final. We're 2 games away to get into 3 All-Ireland finals in all of the grades, John, and that's very important. But again, just to acknowledge the contribution that go into many more, and look, Cyril touched on it there, and Sean, about the element of youth, I do want to acknowledge the likes of Fergal Healy, who put in a lot of work back in 22, 23 from a structure point of view. Like, the one thing that I take away from this weekend, and Cyril is right, you'll get a lot of criticism when things are wrong, and everything is greater when they're right, but we went a certain direction 3 or 4 years ago around, you know, our lack of maybe physical ability in our players. That was feedback from Shane O'Neill, Henry Shefflin, and I think to see 6 lads out in the field on Saturday, all under 22 years of age, you will go back a long, long way to find a Galway hurling team that was able to do that. And, you know, that has to do with a wider circle of everyone that was just involved on Saturday, and we should note that too.
1: I want to have a quick look at the Munster final as well, particularly Cork, because obviously you did anticipate, although it might be wrongly to do so, that could be Galway's opponents in the All-Ireland semi-final. Cyril, what did you make of Cork in particular? It looked like they were quite efficient, although they could be got at. There was so many scoring opportunities. I think Limerick might have only converted half of the scoring opportunities they got. But also with that health warning, that Nicky Quaid made some great saves in between the posts as well.
6: Yeah, like Cork could be disappointed. No, they were only beaten a point and like in kind of controversial circumstances. But the better team won. They had a lot more chances. That, you know, they had goal chances they didn't take. Even shooting the points, they weren't hectic at them. But now, look, I was only looking on telly, but talking to the Limerick lads, some of them this morning that had Noel from the Pearshie Club, they were saying that the conditions were very bad down there, John. You didn't realise on television the wind was very, very strong and the rain was strong. It was a lot stronger than it looked kind of more natural on television. But Cork, when you play Cork, like going in tradition, like Cork will go to out hurl you, John. They won't go out to kind of walk on top of you. Okay, they're physical enough, but like they'll go out to play, they'll play their own game and they'll figure their own game is good enough and they'll outscore you. That's the way they play. Okay, they'll be disappointed, but they're still in it. And the big thing is, like as the boys will tell you, there is a different element of kind of anticipation, or you could call it fear, when you're playing in a knockout match. Guys will do things in a knockout match that they mightn't do in a round robin match because there's another chance, but this is the last chance. Saloon, say for Cork again, terrible pressure on in the sense they've put their head on the line all year. Bin O'Connor, like a new manager, has said we want to win every final. Now he's already beaten him one, but like the big one is, even if they won yesterday and if they won before, they have to win All Ireland before. If they don't win All Ireland, it's a bad year for Cork. No more than Limerick. That's the standard they're at. We're getting to that standard. You know what I mean? We're getting up to that. Like as Micheál referred to there, this team is going to keep improving and probably keep evolving as well. And Sean made a very good point there, John. The other teams now are going to look at our setup closely. They're going to look at, I would say, the way we're playing the sweeper, like a quarterback. They're going to look at all the lads coming drifting forward. And you can bet your bottom dollar if it's Cork, they might only work the ball to midfield and shoot from outside because we have everyone brought back. But that's another day. It didn't look enough at half-time, John, yesterday. Going in 2 points up with a strong breeze, you'd imagine that Limerick were going to get on top. But yet, it took them until 70 minutes. Now it was tit for tat along the road, and Cork got a great goal. But like, it just shows you, like, 2 points. You'd imagine it wasn't good enough at all. But yet, there was nothing. It went down to the last puck, and they were kind of complaining that they weren't told that it was the last puck or drive it over. There's no way you're going to drive it over from the distance he was out. He went to play it short. Or even the ball that Tim O'Mahony hit, the last ball still fell short. But, like, you'll be looking at them things, you're only beating the point, but Cork are still going to regroup. They'll fancy themselves against Offaly. Johnny Kelly will be quite smiling as well. Sean made a point there about him because he's sitting back. There's no one giving Offaly a chance. It's a free shot for them, and they have improved. And if they have a few injury lads back, you know, they'll have a shot at Cork, but you'd still expect Cork to be there. And I'd say Micheál and the boys will be getting ready. They'll have a look. They'll probably look at that match after a training session. And in 4 weeks' time, they'll be ready for whoever comes through.
1: Yeah, Sean, is there actually a point there whereby perhaps Galway's style of play in Limerick, there's a bit of similarity there, and we could match up quite well against Cork?
7: There is, I suppose. Look at some of the metrics that are looked at in the modern game. You know, getting shots away. I think Galway got 48 shots away on Saturday evening. Limerick were in high 40s yesterday as well, and their efficiency on that number of shots wasn't as high. So, you know, the game was kept tighter for that reason. But there's definitely, look at, even at club level, John, we're seeing it in the last few years. Everyone is looking for an inch here. Everyone is looking, don't even mind an inch, what am I saying? They're looking for a millimetre. Like, the game is evolving constantly. And this, we call it the more modern game, where you bring your players back the field. It's designed, you know, there's two potential benefits. You're opening space at the other end of the field for your forwards. And even if your forwards are on, you know, if they can win, say, two out of four balls that are going in, if they can convert one, you're getting scores. But by bringing players back the field, you also have a defensive screen. I mean, let's be fair here as well. I mean, if you're looking at it this morning from a Dublin hat, you would have to say that Dublin became very one-dimensional, particularly in the second half, where there was so much ball lorried in to John Hetherington, who eventually came off the field with 1 point to his credit. But Galway got the numbers back there. The two things that does is when that ball goes in, if Galway have the numbers back, you're stopping Dublin scoring, and then you're getting on the ball yourself, and you can see to devastating effects with the pace and mobility now of stick passing and working the ball, as they say, out through the lines. If you get up to the other half of the field, suddenly you have space. And I think Limerick have perfected that in years gone by. And now everyone at club level, at intercounty level, at schools level, wherever you go, the modern foreign stuff is coming in. I think for Limerick, there's a few things that are frightening. I mean, Aaron Gillan, who has been absolutely crucial in playing that inside forward role and coming off usually with big scores. He didn't score yesterday. He was taken off, which was at 15 minutes to go. Yet Hegarty went in there and made a difference. Peter Casey, who is class in every aspect of his game, his feet are so good. He got vital scores. You know, Ben O'Connor would say, well, I didn't have Darragh Fitzgibbon. So both teams are going to strengthen. But right now, Galway had to change after last year. They had to reinvigorate the team. They had to get pace, as I keep saying it, but they had to also adapt to the modern game. And I know, look, we do the Ireland chat pod, and every week I get stick for, you know, why don't teams let it in longer? Why are they minding the ball? And when it does break down, no more than in football, you know, you can concede goals. I mean, Patrick Collins was probably 2 inches away yesterday from a puck out being intercepted and the ball being stuck into his net. But this is the game that you play, and you have to trust the system, trust the process. And at times, through the, with particularly the more traditional hurling fans, and I think this is an issue in Kilkenny at the minute even, whereby, you know, where you're used to a particular style of game, more direct game, this modern game is all about the ball. It's about minding the ball, John. It's about possession. And look at, I think where we are right now, Cork and Limerick are kind of probably perfecting that, and it's good to see Galway now getting into that zone.
1: We'll talk more about that new form of hurling when we discuss the hurling survey very shortly. But first, before we get on to that, I want to talk to you, Paul Bellew, just looking briefly ahead to round 2A of the football and Galway Westmeath. It's going to be a sellout, is it?
8: Yeah, it's going there, John, and I would urge people across the county to get their tickets. I think there's about 2,500 tickets left. We were at 21,500 this morning.
1: Wow.
8: We were really stunned by this. Kind of went under the radar, I suppose. Westmeath had a great day in Croke Park against Dublin, obviously. They had their home game against Cavan, and it sold out, but I think that there's about a 10 or 11 capacity. So it didn't raise a gallop, but within 3 hours of the tickets going on sale last week, it went to 15,000, and that is pretty unprecedented stuff.
1: Do you know where they're being purchased from?
8: I have a fair idea where they're being purchased from. And again, look, at we have, as I said, three big games coming. We need to get behind our teams. We are very lucky in this county that we have two elite teams at the top level, and it just won't be good enough that if we're going to be outshouted against Westmeath in our own home ground. But they snapped them quickly enough, so 2,500 tickets left. It's going to be an amazing occasion now in Pier Stadium next Sunday. They are Leinster champions. The draws come out and you hear people, dangerous comments, no more than the Cork Limerick stuff at the moment about writing off teams. This is going to be a serious battle on Sunday, and we want to have everybody in to support the footballers on Sunday. So I'd be urging people who haven't bought yet, these tickets will likely be gone in the next 48 hours.
1: There'll also be a different type of football played in Pier Stadium shortly.
8: There will. We're ready to rock with Galway United on Friday week. Pretty much ready to go, 5 games. So all good. Look at Jonathan Corbett, John Flannery, Galway United, brilliant to deal with. We're delighted we're able to help them out. So everyone is busy. Everything is coordinated around trainings and around matches and around getting the pitches changed up and everything. So look, it's great. As I said, it would be a shame if they had to move outside the county to play any matches. So yeah, a lot going on in the stadium and in Galway Sport.
1: All right, we're coming back. We're looking at the hurling survey next. You're listening to Galway Bay FM, and this is Galway Talks with John Morley. Welcome back to our Monday Deep Dive panel, where we are looking now at the hurling rules, because the GAA's Hurling Advisory Committee has launched a survey looking for feedback on the current playing rules. The committee is chaired by the former Cork manager John Myler, and it held its first meeting in April in the Hayes Hotel in Thurles, and it aims to make a series of recommendations similar to what the work carried out there by the Football Review Committee, although not to the same extent as Jim Gavin's project. The GAA's National Head of Hurling, Willie Maher, is on the committee that is working alongside the Games Intelligence Unit, and he said that they're pretty certain that hurling is not in need of a breadth of rule changes that was seen as a result of the work of the Football Review Committee. That said, formal and informal submissions to our committee suggest that stakeholders would like to see some modifications to ensure that hurling remains in a rude health as well. The HSE wants players, coaches, managers and spectators as well to participate in its anonymous survey, which is open until Thursday. You can find it on gea.ie. Paul Bellew, the chair of Galway GAA, set out what they're actually asking and looking for in this survey.
8: Yeah, I think you're right when you say the scope of it is a lot more limited than the Football Review Committee. It is set up in line with the Games Intelligence Unit just to follow trends and patterns and areas that might improve the game. I've completed the survey, and I think the explicit questions which they actually go into are around the hand pass, about the ball back to the goalkeeper as well, which is definitely, I think, an issue going forward. The potential of putting puckouts beyond the 45 being a requirement, John. And then the other big one that's really coming through is about officiating. Not even about rule changing, but how an officiating team could be better together, that linesmen have more input. And I think we've seen it. I think Sean and Cyril will have spotted it. I definitely think the linesmen in the Galway-Dublin game made a couple of calls in the round robin in Salt Hill. Yet they didn't do it on Saturday to our benefit. I mean, we got away with one with a pull on Owen O'Donnell in the roll up to the goal, and a linesman should be able to do that at that point in time. So that's been looked at. There has been a suggestion of two referees, which, to be honest, John, is, in for a number of reasons, is not a realistic way forward. Not to mind the inconsistencies you'd have in game with one referee, but to have two, but also the practicalities. Remember, this game is the same at Junior F as it is at Senior from a rules perspective. So if anyone can tell me where we're going to get two referees to referee a Junior F game in Kilbeckenty, and never mind get them, two of them, in Croke Park, that's not a practical way forward. But
1: surely if you utilise your umpires, your two linesmen and a fourth official, there's
8: exactly
1: plenty of people
8: and
1: there.
8: And that's the approach that's been taken, that you have eight or nine people that can do that. So yeah, so the hand pass, the puck out, the ball back to the goalkeeper, the officiating together are the key ones. And I think the other blight on the game at the moment, I would say as well, given the physicality of it, is the rooks. You know, that's a symptom maybe rather than a cause that needs to be looked at.
1: Is a tackle defined enough?
8: I don't know how we're going to define the tackle. You know, it is a difficult one, and the size of these lads now, you know, the one that needs to be enforcing the tackle is steps.
1: If what about the third hand in?
8: So it is. Yeah, and look, that's the other side of this is, and again, the lads will be very aware of this, and I've, you know, Jimmy McGrath, all advent this, the rule book actually covers everything. It's up to the referees. Enforce the rules that are there. You know, there's certain elements of sometimes we have to create new rules, but the rules actually are there. And sometimes they need to be implemented. And maybe, like, there was a lot of talk yesterday about let it flow, he's ruining the game, etc. You know, and I'm fine. I thought it was a little bit nitpicky. But if people keep continuously fouling as well, you know, the referee also has to give frees. Because I was saying after 5 minutes yesterday, and he's not maybe the people love to see in Galway is James Owens, but if James Owens was given frees for the penalties yesterday and he was refereeing Jason Rabbit, the game would have been over after 20 minutes on Saturday. But that's a different debate.
1: I want to go to you on this, Cyril. The hand pass, I know, is a bugbear of yours and many other people's.
6: Yeah, John, you see, the hand pass, it's a great way of working the ball, short especially, and that's causing, that the hand pass is leading to the rooks, because the more hand passes you give, even Galway on, they're very good at working out, say, from cornerback up the full into the pitch. When it breaks down, that's when the rook develops. So we call it back in the old times, there wasn't, you give one hand pass and then you achieve, there was room to strike, the ball was struck. Now, that ball, when it flew, say, from the cornerback or wing back up to the far corner, the ball was in flight. You didn't have the rooks because it was a different style of play. It's all possession now, and when possession works there, as Sean says, it's perfect. But when it breaks down, that's when the rook develops. And, like, you know, you see a lot of it, and then you have, you have all the boys jumping in, and no one can kind of take it up. You have a rook, and next thing, if it goes a few seconds, the ref is going to throw it in again and again. It's supposed to be two for the throw-in, but you'll have about five from each side. Another kind of schmazzle, you want to call it, develops. That's been the blight in the game. How you can structure it, I don't know. But if the hand pass keeps going as it's going, it'll go a bit like football. You will hardly need to hurl at all. They're going to have to look ahead closely. I would love to see, for a league or for a Welsh Cup or something, just to see how would a hurling game look if there was no hand passing. Take it over the audience. Just see how it'd look now to make it a different game. You wouldn't have the hand, like, you wouldn't have.
1: I believe it has been trialled in some college games, Cyril, but that a lot of injuries were coming as a result of it.
6: Well, you're right, Jim, because they had to use the stick, you see. And even now, like, it isn't a rule. But, like, if a guy put, say, a throw in now, and if you pull hard on the ball, if you hear the clash of the ash, there's nearly a free. They're not used to pulling. They're used to trying to get possession and hold on to possession. And I suppose another big bugbear of mine, especially if you're back, is the over-carrying. Like, you know, to get away at six or seven steps. A back has no chance if a forward is flying at him and he holds on to the ball and flies past him, say, for six or seven steps. Now, the refs, as Paul has said there, the rules are there to control all this. But like, it's a very fast game. But you have the umpires and you have the linesmen, and some days you'll get the breaks and more days you won't. That's the way it is. Like, but I'd say the one, maybe the hand pass and maybe the pass back to the goalie, they might take that out as well, because like, it's like it used to be the old time soccer, pass it back and you take all day, like, you know. That them two would be looked at closely, and probably it's hard enough to bring in about, I don't know how they're going to change the hand pass rule, but like, if they bring in that you're going to make three passes in a move, but like, again, the ref has to count it in, that's another bugbear. But I think the pass back to the goalie, it's an easy one to rectify, really. Just don't allow it, and if they're not allowed to do it, they won't do it.
1: And Sean Walsh, our commentator here on Galway Bay FM, is this really what hurling needs, or should we look at the have-nots in hurling?
7: Yeah, maybe. It's interesting that on the hand pass, I don't think there was one hand pass pulled in the Leinster final or the Munster final. It's interesting. There was issues around the black cards. Yeah, look at, John, when we watched the Joe McDonagh final before the Leinster final on Saturday evening, you'd have to wonder, how do we grow the hurling teams that can develop into top tier teams? Like, let's call it straight. There are a limited number of counties playing hurling. And you look at the Joe McDonagh, you wonder, is it fit for purpose? In that, Laois come up. Kildare came up last year, got exposure to Leinster Championship, did quite well, John, in fairness, in most of their games. Yet they're relegated back down again. Do you give a team coming up, do you give them 2 years? I know there's all kinds of anomalies that opens up. But can you give them greater exposure? You know, I was listening to Pat Bennett afterwards. He was talking about that all the Division 3 and Division 4 football teams at least get a crack at the Sam Maguire. Okay, they fall out into the Tailteann Cup. But how do we develop those teams? I think that is certainly worth looking at. The other thing that's a bugbear in mind, and I know Paul is a big advocate, and rightly so, of the split season, but, you know, as of today, we have only 5 more big hurling games until July. And I, of course, we're not going to dismantle the Munster Championship, because it is an absolute financial god in one way, but it's also a fantastic competition with Jeopardy in it. But we have to come up with a system whereby, you know, Waterford are not gone in the near the end of May. You know, Wexford are gone. We have to get more games. Our marketing of the games is crucial. And I think they would be two of the things that I would be looking at.
1: Yeah, is that a fair point, Paul? Because we see, obviously, the way we've gone with football in this regard. Is that a fair point?
8: Yeah, it totally is. And like, this weekend, the 14th of June, will be the first time a top-tier football team will be knocked out of a competition, which is probably fair. It's the middle of June in a split season context. The first team of the top 16 is gone, and there's a final 6 weeks later. You can't do much better than that. I totally agree with Sean. I think a nettle is going to have to be grasped here pretty soon. We get a lot of plumosin and platitudes out of Munster, lads, and I've great time for it, about developing hurling and lads telling us to develop hurling. And for all that's been said about them, and things are a lot better, you know, it's been left to Leinster to develop hurling. And Munster has got away with it. And what I mean by that is there's 5 teams. Kerry even play in Leinster. And as Sean rightly said, if we're going to do something for the Laois and the Kildares that come up a couple of times, that means a championship structure that will mean the Munster Championship would have all teams coming out of it. And I think that is genuinely where this is going to have to go. I don't think the Munster Championship was very good this year. And I think that needs to be acknowledged in terms of the games. The quality is still higher. I've spoken to Sean. I think we have a concern in Leinster and Galway that Munster has become an incubator for excellence. The 5 teams, the tradition, they've all come up to a level. Leinster is trialling about 12 counties playing Tier 2, Tier 1. I think we're struggling a bit, and I think we saw that maybe in the Under 20 final. We might see it in the minor too. So I think it's time maybe Galway and Leinster got a bit more selfish. And I would agree, I think a system needs to come up where all teams are playing a bit longer, and it's Munster that will have to take the brunt of that.
1: Paul Bellew, the chair of Galway GAA, also Sean Walsh, our commentator here on Galway BFM, and Galway hurling legend Sirfal. Thank you all for joining us on our deep dive panel. Coming back, we're looking back at the weekends in sport next.
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1: You're listening to Galway Bay FM, and this is Galway Talks with John Moore. Looking back in the weekend in sport now, obviously we discussed the Galway hurlers winning the Leinster title, but elsewhere there was disappointment for the Galway minor footballers who lost to Tyrone. Disappointment for them, Ali?
10: Yeah, 3-17 to 19 points. Like, 19 points is good shooting from Galway, but the goals killed them, and Tyrone, I think, ran away with it in the closing stages and put a bit of a glass on the scoreboard. So it's Tyrone, Kildare, Derry and Cork are the last 4 in the minor football. Kildare, surprisingly, way too strong for Kerry in one of those quarterfinals as well. That was minor football. Of course, minor hurling next Saturday. The two semi-finals are on, including Galway and Limerick in Ennis. And then when it comes to ladies football in Camogie, the weekend was very much mixed fortunes, John, for the two Galway teams. The senior Camogie team well beaten by Cork, who kind of came to Athenry to lay down a marker, and did, winning 18-1. All is not fully lost for Galway just yet, but they have a tough trip to Waterford next weekend, and Waterford themselves started with the win over Tip. The Galway ladies footballers, though, they really laid down a marker. 221-19. They beat Meath away from home in a match that was moved to Bective late on. So next weekend they play Tyrone. It's Saturday in Tuam Stadium at 2 o'clock, and you'd hope a victory there for the Galway ladies would earn a home quarter-final.
1: It'd be great. Elsewhere in soccer, Ireland's women team had a great win against the Netherlands.
10: Incredible. 3-2. And that was in Páirc Uí Chaoimh on Friday night. Amazingly enough, they got the soccer post down and managed to get a Munster final played on the same pitch yesterday. That won't be happening in Pearse Stadium next weekend, unfortunately, as we heard there from Paul Bellew. But a great win, 3-2 over the Dutch. And now, incredibly, after losing their first two games in a 14 group, they can beat the French, although unlikely enough as that might seem, in Grenoble tomorrow night, and book their place directly to the World Cup in Brazil next year. That would be something else.
1: Huge achievement. Elsewhere, though, there's obviously frustration for Galway United fans about that Dundalk game.
10: Yeah, and where it is, and if it's on, and where it's on. I mean, we're hearing that the League of Ireland are pressing Galway United to fix it as their home game, so if they have to move it to Sligo, they're telling them to get it played there. Galway United are going, no, it's our fixture. Can we play a reverse fixture with Dundalk, who are just flat not acceding to any of the requests? They wouldn't play it on the Monday night. They wouldn't decide to, okay, host this game and then give Galway United home advantage in the next round and swap it around. So it's all been a bit silly. It's gone on for over a week now since it became apparent that Pearse Stadium wasn't being made available because of the footballers playing on the Sunday. So, you know, the Monday night was an obvious solution. Dundalk say no. And in the middle of it all, it's just this been over and back, and it's all been a mess. But Galway United fans are just crying out, saying, well, what's the story? It's supposed to be on this Friday night. Is it on? Where it's on? Surely we'll know this afternoon.
1: Elsewhere in golf, the US Women's Open title went to world number one Nelly Korda.
10: Our second successive major, so she really is starting to do a Scottie Scheffler on it now and dominate the women's game. Albeit Charlie Hull was very, very close to her maiden victory, the young English golfer. Terrific performance from her. She finished a shot back on 7 under par, Korda winning at an 8 under. But of course, Irish interest had ended long before last night, with Leona Maguire and Olivia Mahaffey both missing the cut.
1: In tennis, Alexander Zverev won his first Grand Slam at the French Open.
10: Yeah, he left it late. It went to a fifth set before eventually he got over Caboli, the Italian. But yeah, he was the strongest player once Jannik Sinner was surprisingly knocked out. So for him, it's at least a first Grand Slam. Whether he wins any more, given the fact that, you know, he'll have Sinner back to full tilt for the next couple of Grand Slams, including, of course, Wimbledon. But he's got it. And likewise for Mira Andreeva, the Russian teenager, she won her first Grand Slam as winning the Women's French Open. So they're the two title winners.
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1: Thank you, Ollie, and that's it for the programme for today. My thanks to Sarah Grealish, who produced, and to Shannon, who took your calls and reception. Coming up tomorrow morning between 9 and 12, Galway woman shares story of life inside Jehovah's Witnesses. We'll also be hearing all about the Hospice Sunflower Days campaign. We'll have Evergreen with Helen Mannion, and we'll also have some live music. All that and a lot more coming up between 9 and 12 tomorrow morning on Galway Talks. Up next is Ron Lard at the Live Wire between 12 and 3. Between 12 and 1, he's a pure golden hour. Then you have the 3 to 5 drive with Kate O'Malley. FYI Galway between 5 and 6. And of course, Sláinte with Sean McCarron between 6 and 8. So all that and a lot more coming up on Galway Bay FM throughout the course of this afternoon and this evening as well. If you want to get your tickets to the Cash Splash, do so online. 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

0: So he was like messaging me all night, and then he just ghosted me.
1: No way.
0: Yeah. He was like, you're so hot, I want to come over.
1: Okay.
0: And I was like, cool. And he was like, I'm on my way, driving over right now.
1: And then?
0: Nothing.
1: Phone use while driving can be deadly. 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
2: It's 6 o'clock. Good morning. I'm Tara Duggan. The Dáil will debate a motion calling for the matches between Ireland and Israel planned for later this year to be called off. Yesterday it emerged the FAI will seek to play the home leg of the Nations League game at a neutral venue. Our political correspondent Sean Defoe reports.
3: The home fixture in this Nations League doubleheader is set to be moved to a neutral venue, with Hungary the most likely to host. Yesterday, sources in government suggested the FAI had come to its decision independently and would be backed by the coalition. It fits in with the hands-off approach ministers have taken to date, expressing the view this is very much the FAI's mess to sort out. Opposition parties, though, say simply moving the venue away from Ireland isn't good enough, and the government should take the lead in calling for the matches not to be played at all due to Israel's war in Palestine. Later, the Dáil will debate a motion from Sinn Féin calling for just that to happen and for the government to absorb any financial penalties the FAI might face for not fulfilling the fixtures. Cabinet will meet this morning, where the issue will be discussed and debated ahead of them taking a position.
2: The Rotunda Hospital has backed down in its dispute with government over consultants carrying out private work. It says consultants on public-only contracts will no longer treat private patients. The move follows pressure from the Department of Health and a demand for an audit of private work being carried out at the hospital. The government says consultants who signed the public-only contracts must comply with the terms of those agreements. But former master of the National Maternity Hospital, Peter Boylan, outlines some challenges around those contracts.
4: When a consultant on the public contract is off call, they're gone. Whereas if you have a cohort of consultants who are looking after private patients, they are on call all the time, and under the new contract and the numbers of consultants in Ireland, it won't be possible to staff the hospitals adequately in this regard.
2: The jury in the trial of Geoffrey Donaldson will hear today the final audio recording of a police interview following his arrest in March of 2024. In the first three sections played to the court yesterday, the former DUP leader denied the allegations made against him by two alleged victims. He also told police he found an accusation of rape made against him by one of the complainants unbelievable. The 63-year-old has pleaded not guilty to 18 historic sex offences. His wife Eleanor Donaldson denies five charges and faces a trial of facts, with her police interview also due to be played to the court. Donald Trump says he doesn't believe Israel will return to war with Iran. Yesterday, the two countries agreed to step back from attacking each other after a weekend that had seen missiles fired in both directions. Mr. Trump also told Axios that he's warned Benjamin Netanyahu that Israel could be on its own if it resumes the conflict. The parents of a girl whose death led to the introduction of Grace's Law will meet the Taoiseach today to press for further reforms. Among the issues being raised are enhanced Garda pursuit training, tougher bail and sentencing laws for repeat offenders, and the introduction of electronic monitoring of people who are granted bail. Grace's Law was introduced following the death of 16-year-old Grace Lynch, who died after being hit by a scrambler bike in Finglas in Dublin in January. Martin and Siobhan Lynch say the legislation won't be fully effective unless Gardaí have the resources and training needed to intercept offenders.
5: If you're driving around on an unlicensed vehicle that shouldn't be on our roads, the Gardaí may be aware of this, but they're not allowed to pursue.
6: We've spoken to a number of guards, and the attitude coming back is there's no point in putting the blue light on anymore. So you can bring in all the laws you want, what's the point if it can't be enforced?
2: Finally for now, doctors say a new pill could help treat obesity and conditions linked to it, including diabetes. Electroglipon is a daily tablet rather than a jab, and it's helped people lose more than 10% of their body weight during trials. The AstraZeneca drug was also found to improve blood sugar levels in patients with type 2 diabetes. That's your news update. The time now is 4 minutes past six.
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3: Good morning, I'm Phil, in for Gary. It is Tuesday, the 9th of June, and today it's going to be a mixture of sunny spells, a few scattered showers, even though it's dry and bright this morning, looking okay, and we're going to be looking at temperatures of 11 to 13 degrees today across Galway City and County. On the way, we're going to be chatting about the cash blast.

We're going to be giving away 10 grand this Friday. Someone very lucky in Galway is going to be winning this huge amount of money. What a way to start the weekend. And we had another great win in Athroy. Details on the wifey. We've also got Galway's secret sound has been cracked yet. What is it? What do you think it is? I'll give you a little listen to it coming up in a few minutes. And tunes on the way this morning from Natalie Imbruglia and Bruno Mars. Anything you'd like to hear, let me know if you're up and about. 086-3833-553. Here's Austin here on Galway Bay FM.

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Galway Bay FM playing Galway's best music mix with Elton John and Sad Songs Say So Much. Galway's Secret Sound, it's been going a couple of weeks. Any idea what you think this sound is? It is worth €490. Any idea what you think this is? It's our secret sound, €490. It's not the sound of flicking pages on a book. We've had that a few times. It's not the sound of, you know, in the bank where they're counting the notes, the machine. It's not that. Any idea? Well, over to you. After 7 o'clock this morning, I look forward to your calls, 086-3833-553. If you can figure out what our secret sound is, here's Bruno Mars, and I just might go...

0: Go with Bay FM, Natalie and Brulier, and that is Turin. Lots of celebrations last weekend in Athenry because our latest winner is Margaret Connolly, Go with Bay FM listener, who got herself €5,000 for the cash splash. And we continue with the winning because we have got an amazing amount of money. This Friday, it's going to be €10,000. 10 grand. 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

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That's Hold Me Down. 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She won first place in the VLOG category for her career investigation into primary school teaching and also work experience as a primary school teacher at the National Career Skills Competition, which was on in Dublin. Also, you can catch up with Breeda Fox on Bay Business. She's speaking to Marie Donlan. She's the CEO of Platform 94. 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

0: 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Good morning, I'm Phil, in for Gary here on Galway Bay FM, and we have, very shortly, spinning our wheel. It's ready. I'm looking at it here. We're going to be spinning for Year Me Out, myself and Sarah, and we're going to figure out what year we're going to be going with this morning. What decade will it be? And we'll get to choose a song each, and then it's over to you to vote which one we're going to play. Looking forward to that. Seeger Sound, we were chatting about it earlier on. It's worth €490. What the hell is it? Well, what do you think it is? Right. Yeah, we've had lots of guesses for it so far. It's not hailstones on the roof of a car, and it's not an electric cutter. What do you think it is? I'm going to give you a chance to have a go at it in about 15 minutes, all right? It's worth €490. Also, Michael Bublé, he's doing the opening ceremony for the World Cup this week. You can get to see him in Thomond Park in Limerick in 2 weeks' time. I've got tickets up for grabs on the 8-for-8 game, all right? That's on the way for you. I'm going to let you know what letter we're going to be doing today. If you want to get in touch with us, 086-388-33-553. WhatsApp and messages and voice messages. Welcome to always. Galway Bay
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0: Good morning, I'm Sarah Slevin. Our top stories at 7. Two men plead guilty over a plot to set fire to Galway Mosque and debate motion calling for the Ireland-Israel matches planned for later this year to be called off. Two men have pleaded guilty at the Special Criminal Court to terror offences over a plot to set fire to a Galway City mosque. Darren Gorman and Garrett Pollock both pleaded guilty to attempting to engage in a terrorist activity or a terrorist-linked activity to damage by fire the mosque, intending to damage or being reckless as to whether such property would be damaged between November 4th and 5th, 2025. One of the men, 35-year-old Garrett Pollock from Kilhorn Green and along County Down, is further charged with a number of other weapons possessions charges. The matter has been put back to 29th of June when the men are to appear via video link. The Dáil will debate a motion this morning calling for the matches between Israel and Ireland planned for later this year to be called off. Yesterday it emerged the FAI will seek to play the home leg of the Nations League at a neutral venue. Political correspondent Sean Defoe reports.
1: The home fixture in this Nations League doubleheader is set to be moved to a neutral venue, with Hungary the most likely to host. Yesterday, sources in government suggested the FAI had come to its decision independently and would be backed by the coalition. It fits in with the hands-off approach ministers have taken to date, expressing the view this is very much the FAI's mess to sort out. Opposition parties, though, say simply moving the venue away from Ireland isn't good enough, and the government should take the lead in calling for the matches not to be played at all due to Israel's war in Palestine. Later, the Dáil will debate a motion from Sinn Féin calling for just that to happen and for the government to absorb any financial penalties the FAI might face for not fulfilling the fixtures. Cabinet will meet this morning, where the issue will be discussed and debated ahead of them taking a position.
0: Cabinet will discuss plans to end the triple lock on overseas deployment of troops this morning. Instead, it would be replaced by a double lock, requiring just Dáil and government approval and getting rid of UN oversight. The government says Ireland shouldn't be beholden to superpowers like China, Russia and the US, who can veto Irish peacekeeping duties at the UN Security Council. However, opposition parties argue the triple lock is a key part of the country's policy of neutrality. Ireland's priorities for the presidency of the European Council will be discussed by Cabinet this morning. Taoiseach Micheál Martin has been meeting European leaders in capitals across the continent ahead of the six-month presidency. The full programme of ambitions and goals will be published tomorrow. ATU Connemara's campus has won its third green flag. This one recognises the campus's long-term commitment to sustainability and environmental leadership. The award was presented by Antashka, which operates the Green Campus programme, in recognition of the campus's work in climate action. The work involved leadership in biodiversity action, waste reduction, climate action and environmental sustainability initiatives. ATU Connemara previously received green flags for waste in 2014 and for biodiversity in 2018. Stargazers are being encouraged to look to the west after sunset this evening, as Venus and Jupiter appear exceptionally close together in Irish skies. The event, known as a conjunction, will see the two brightest planets in the night skies shining side by side. David Moore from Astronomy Ireland says it's likely to be one of the most spectacular celestial displays in years.
2: Well, we have the rare sight of the two brightest star-like objects in the entire sky lining up like they won't do until 2047. The planet Venus, about 50 times brighter than the brightest star in the sky, and Jupiter, about 10 times brighter than the brightest star in the sky. So this is as spectacular as it can get.
0: Almost a quarter of people who appealed the clamping of their vehicle last year were successful. 143,000 vehicles were clamped in 2025. 15% were appealed to the parking controller, where nearly one in four were successful. Under law, a person can also take a second stage appeal to the NTA. Just over 4,000 motorists did this, and almost half were granted a refund. We'll have sport up next.
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0: We'll start with soccer, and Galway United said they did everything in their power to ensure that Friday's men's Premier Division match against Dundalk would take place in Galway. Due to ongoing pitch works at Eamon DC Park and the unavailability of Pearse Stadium, the game will now be played at Turner's Cross in Cork. The Republic of Ireland women's team face France tonight, where victory will secure their place at next year's World Cup in Brazil. Kick-off is at 8, and it's believed that Ireland's home game against Israel in the men's UEFA Nations League in October is likely to be moved to Hungary. In tennis, Serena Williams' comeback to tennis begins today at the Queen's Club Championship, when she plays doubles alongside Victoria Mboko. They face Nicole Melichar Martinez and Erin Rutliffe. In Gaelic Games 22, Galway schools will compete in 11 Cumann na Munscoil Camogie finals this morning in Cairnmore, with action getting underway from 10 o'clock. And Anna Down will host Dunmore Garfranz Kiltevna this evening in the girls' under 12 county community games football final at 7. In boxing, Ireland's world champion Katie Taylor will be a special guest on Galway Talks with John Morley on Galway Bay FM this morning. And finally, racing in Ireland this evening's in Sligo, with the first going to post at 5:20.
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7: It's going to be sunshine and showers for today, Tuesday. Some heavy. There is a chance of hail and isolated thunderstorms. Cool for this time of year. We're looking at temperatures of just 12 to 16 degrees and moderate to fresh gusty westerly winds. Good morning, I'm Phil. Sarah, how are we?
0: I'm good. Yeah, not too bad at all. It's a bit of a Tuesday, you know, and I say that because I actually don't think Monday's the worst day of the week.
7: No, it's not.
0: I think Tuesday can be a bit tough, so I feel like we just got to help everybody get in the mood to tackle the day.
7: And here's the thing, it's a glorious morning. And again, I was saying this like yesterday, you come in and it's beautiful, it's looking great, and then later in the day, what happens?
0: Well, like, it was even doing that on the way in, Phil. The rain was hitting my windshield on the way in this morning, up and down. It wasn't too bad. Big celestial event tonight I'm looking forward to after sunset. So we'll tell you more about that later on.
7: We will. You know what? We got to spin our wheels this morning. Oh, we're going with the 90s.
0: Lovely.
7: So, 1996. All right, we're going to have a look through the Galway FM library and see what songs we're going to come up with to get you to vote. Up and about this morning, 086 3833 553. 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

Go FM with Supertramp. That's Breakfast in America. Our secret sound. It is worth €490. But what is this? Now, we've had many guesses so far for it incorrectly, unfortunately. But every day when it's incorrect, we go up and we add more cash to the pot. Secret sound. It's worth €490. What do you think it is? Sound of flicking a book. We've had that a few times. It's definitely not that. It also is not the sound of hailstones on a roof, which we had as well. Any idea? What do you think this is? All right, if you like to play, WhatsApp your name right now. Maybe you've got a good guess. Maybe you've been trying to get through. 086-3833-553. See, can you crack it? €490.

0: Galway Bay FM, it's Hozier and Eat Your Young. Right, Year Me Out, we are going with the 90s and it's 1996. Sarah, what did you decide on? What'd you go for?
1: Well, I spotted this one and it's such a sing-along tune. You know all the words to it, it's ironic, Alanis Morissette.
0: You're going with ironic?
1: Yeah.
0: Yeah, okay.
1: It's like mine.
0: Yeah, it definitely is.
1: Tuesday song. That's a Tuesday song.
0: Yeah, you could be in the car singing along to it. Yeah, I would. Yeah, Alanis Morissette, ironic. If you want to vote for that, vote Sarah right now. 086-38-33-553. I'm going to go for a song closer to home. Galway, Saw Doctors. What do you think?
1: Oh, you're coming in strong.
0: To Win Just Once. Hear me out. If you want to hear the Saw Doctors this morning, just vote Philip 086-38-33-553. So Saw Doctors versus Alanis Morissette. Right, let's do this.
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0: It's been rolling over. It's worth €490. But what is this sound? And we've got Yvonne Walsh with us this morning. Good morning, Yvonne. How are you?
4: Good morning. How are you?
0: Not too bad. Now you're in the car heading to work?
4: I am.
0: That's heading to work. It's got to be done. Any holidays planned this year?
4: No, nothing planned yet.
0: Nothing yet. Well, €490 could get you off to a good start for a break, maybe. What are you thinking about our secret sound?
4: Yes.
0: I'm going to give you another listen to it. Yeah? What do you
4: think? I think it's the hot air balloon. Do you know when they shoot the flame up into the balloon?
0: Yeah.
4: I think that's what it is.
0: Yes, so they're all in the basket and your man pulls the cord or whatever and you see the flames go
4: up. Yes, exactly. And you see the flame and it makes that shooting sound.
0: Oh, yeah. I do. I like it. Hot air balloon, the flames shooting up. Is that the sound? It's not, unfortunately, Vaughn, but it's a brilliant guess.
4: No.
0: Oh, it is.
4: Wash arm.
0: Come here. Thank you for listening to Galway Bay FM. It's actually be worth €500 tomorrow. Gary's going to be back. So if you want to have another go of it tomorrow, you're more than welcome.
4: That's fine. Okay, thanks a million. Have a good day.
0: You too, Yvonne. There you go. It's Yvonne Walsh. So that's a really good guess. It is the sound of a hot air balloon when you pull the cord and you see the flames. It's not that, which means we roll over tomorrow. And if you want to play later today, Kate on 3 to 5 Drive, she'll give you a chance to have another guess at it at 4:15 today.
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0: Cash Splash. Don't forget, this Friday we're going for the double. Last Friday we had another winner in Athenry. Margaret got herself €5,000. This Friday it could be you, as they say. 10 grand. That's how much we're giving away. €10,000. Sarah, 10 grand. What would you do? Come on.
1: 10 grand. There's so much I would do. I can't even start. Like a new car, yeah. Big holiday, yeah. A couple of holidays, loads of West End shows probably in London, or maybe I'll just go to Broadway as we were talking about it yesterday.
0: Yeah. Well, 10 grand, I'm telling you, it is. I was saying yesterday, is short term, it's a life changing amount, because you know you can do some things that you might have on a wish list for a long time, and all of a sudden go, oh, I got money, I can do it. Or you could just be sensible and put it away.
1: You could, but I mean, it's not going to buy me a house, so I'm not going to say that. I'm going to have fun instead. So
0: absolutely right. Hear me out. Earlier on, we spun the wheel. 1996. We're going with the decade of the noughties. Great song choice, Sarah. You went with Alanis Morissette.
1: It's Ironic.
0: Yeah, Alanis Morissette, Ironic, Jagged Little Pill, great album. Two great songs. Noreen's been in touch. Also, say hello to Teresa. Sarah, please. And that's coming in from Oren Moore. That is Sophie. Also, Tommy from Claremont, he's been giving you a thumbs up votes as well. Also, Sarah, lots more in for you here as well. Just having a look. Sinead has been in touch as well. I decided to go closer to home. I decided to go with the Saw Doctors. To win just once.
1: I see what you're doing there.
0: Go on the docks. Phil, Noreen has been back in touch. She says two great songs, but I'm going to go with the Saw Doctors. Also being in touch as well is Stephen. He's going with the Saw Doctors.

0: 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That's the Soul Doctors to win just once, literally here on Big Bay Breakfast. Gary is going to be back tomorrow.
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2: Good morning. 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The Dáil will today debate a motion calling for the matches between Ireland and Israel planned for later this year to be called off. FORSA members working as perfusionists at University Hospital Galway will commence industrial action today and picket outside the facility. And stargazers are being encouraged to look to the west after sunset this evening as Venus and Jupiter appear exceptionally close together in Irish skies. Meanwhile, in sport, Galway United said they did everything in their power to ensure Friday's match against Dundalk didn't have to be played in Cork, and the Republic of Ireland women are 90 minutes away from next year's World Cup as they chase victory in France. We'll have all of these stories in full and more at 8.

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2: Netflix have released a first look at their live-action Scooby-Doo series, revealing that they're using a real dog to play Scooby. The series is coming to Netflix in 2027. Ariana Grande has joined Taylor Swift as the only female artist to have 8 songs debut at number 1 on the American Billboard Hot 100 charts. And Hugh Jackman has been cast as Long John Silver in a new Treasure Island film that's going to be directed by Ridley Scott.
0: Talk to me about a live-action Scooby-Doo. How is that going to be done?
2: So it's a live-action Scooby-Doo series, so I'm not sure anybody knew exactly how this was going to be done until the first look was revealed. Now, I had a little look at the first look. It's not worth playing on radio because you need to see it. It's just a bit of sniffing and that kind of thing, so wouldn't really play very well for just listening. But it's a real dog, so there are people kind of complaining about this online. Some people are saying he's not a Great Dane. I am not a dog expert, so okay, I actually don't know, but I think Scooby-Doo himself is supposed to be a Great Dane, so people are saying he's not, and they're having big issues with this. But, like, you know, it's a dog, so I don't think we should really...
0: I'm expecting the dog to break out in dialogue.
2: Also, the dog's not going to know you're complaining, so, you know, water off his back.
0: Yeah, the dog's going to be driving the bus. Yeah, no, it's not going to happen. Other news?
2: So other news is Ariana Grande has joined Taylor Swift as the two only female artists to have 8 songs debut at number 1 on the American Billboard Hot 100 charts. So her new song, Hate That I Made You Love Me, landed top of the pops, becoming her 10th overall number 1.
0: Wow, that's some achievement. So it is.
2: It is indeed.
0: Thank you, Sarah. Showbiz. What is

0: Galway Bay FM, an hour of pure gold classics with Ronan House. Got the live wire from midday. That's Hathaway. Traffic and travel. Let's check in with Johnny this morning. Johnny, how are things moving?
1: Well, things are moving through Clare Galway a little bit slower. Just coming into Roscommon Junction into the village. Once you're through the village itself, no problems leading over towards Carnmore. And then Tume Road inbound, I'm not going to hold you up too long getting in towards the Galway Junction, only back as far as Kenny's. The Headford Road is moving very well. No major delays yet as you make your way in towards Galway. Two sets of roadworks today over at Tunnagoran in Curandella, ongoing all day long. So watch out for some delays in that area. And then there's a new set of roadworks commencing at Renmore Park Road today, and there's going to be a diversion in operation and no through access, only local access today, so be aware of that. I think that's running until Friday. And then over on the western side of town, none of the areas like Western Stubbs Road or Circular Road or Miller's Lane are adding any problems to the flow across west side and the Shevels Quirk Road, and just a little bit of congestion as you make your way down on the upper Newcastle Road from the Westwood Junction. So that's the early morning start, Phil. I'll be back after 8 for another quick update.
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0: Pollen count for Galway today is going to be low. Michael Boulle, he's doing the opening ceremony for the World Cup. Would you like to see him in Limerick Thomond Park in a fortnight? We've got tickets on the way for you, and I got all the details on the 8 for 8 game.
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0: 8 for 8 game, we're doing the letter Z. Now, you might say it's a tough letter. Well, questions like, could you name an animal with the letter Z? Zebra, that'll be one that kind of comes straight away to you. A number that's less than 1, you think 0, okay? Or maybe a rock band, Led Zeppelin, would that work for you? These are some of the questions I could be asking after 8 o'clock this morning. But Michael Bublé, would you like to see him in concert in Limerick? He's doing the opening ceremony of the World Cup this Thursday, and I got tickets for his gig in Limerick in a fortnight. All you got to do is just text right now your name, whereabouts you listen, and we'll give you a call after 8. 086-3833-553. Over to you if you want to play. 8 for 8 game on the way. Gavin James,

0: is 8 for 8 game is on the way. Would you like to see Michael Bublé in concert in Limerick in a fortnight? He's doing the opening ceremony for the World Cup this week. All you got to do is just text your name and we're about to listen. 086 38 33 553, and we'll give you a call.
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11: Good morning, I'm Sarah Slevin. Our top stories at 8. Cardiovascular professionals at UHG to take industrial action today. A minister is set to approve plans to abolish the triple lock this morning. FORSA members working as perfusionists at UHG will be picketing outside the hospital today over a pay dispute. The 24-hour strike by 25 members across 5 hospitals nationwide has led to a number of planned cardiac surgeries being cancelled in Dublin, Cork and Galway. Perfusionists are highly specialised cardiovascular professionals who play a critical role in life-saving cardiac and complex surgical procedures. Niall Shanahan from their union FORSA says the action follows the HSE's refusal to implement a Labour Court recommendation aimed at restoring a long-standing pay link between perfusionists and medical scientists.
12: We take the view that responsibility for the industrial action lies squarely with the HSE. They failed to implement a clear Labour Court recommendation, which means that the disruption today, and I gather a number of elective surgeries were postponed or cancelled today, but this action could have been avoided.
11: Two men have pleaded guilty at the Special Criminal Court to terror offences over a plot to set fire to a Galway City mosque. Darren Gorman and Garrett Pollock both pleaded guilty to attempting to engage in a terrorist activity or a terrorist-linked activity to damage by fire the mosque between November 4th and 5th. One of the men, 35-year-old Garrett Pollock from Kilhorn Green and Along County Down, is further charged with a number of other weapons possession charges. The matter has been put back to the 29th of June when the men are to appear by video link. Ministers are set to approve plans to abolish the triple lock this morning. The programme for government committed to reforming the current system, which requires a UN mandate, government approval and a Dáil vote before Irish troops are deployed abroad. Defence Minister Helen McEntee wants to remove the UN element, which gives Security Council members like Russia and the US the chance to veto deployments and create a double lock instead. Mark Price, co-chair of the Irish anti-war movement, is among those who argue such a move would damage Ireland's neutrality.
13: The UN system means what we do when we're deployed abroad is completely consistent with international law. Whereas if we don't stick with the UN system, we are in very great danger of joining military alliances which do not have UN backing. The UN peacekeeping system is about peacekeeping and not peacemaking. You need a peace deal first.
11: Pressure is mounting on the FAI over Ireland's upcoming football fixtures against Israel, with it all set to debate the issue later today. This discussion comes as the association looks for UEFA to move the October match from Dublin to a neutral venue, which is likely to be in Hungary. Sinn Féin and campaigners are calling for the games to be cancelled altogether. A public meeting will be taking place in Blanchardstown in Dublin, with a host of speakers calling for a boycott and saying no to a sports washing of genocide. Ireland is facing criticism over delays in introducing new EU measures aimed at improving pay transparency in the workplace. A new survey for NFP has found 6 in 10 workers feel underpaid or undervalued, with women significantly more likely than men to say they are not rewarded fairly. The EU Pay Transparency Directive was due to be signed into Irish law this month. The new rules are designed to give workers greater access to pay information and help identify unjustified gender pay gaps. Caroline Reedy, head of HR Solutions at NFP, says it's concerning that Ireland is falling behind.
14: In Ireland, the government has confirmed that they're not going to meet that deadline, which is obviously a concern, and instead it's going to be introduced on a phased basis. It's a big, you know, important piece of legislation, both for employers and for employees, because what it's aimed to do is reduce that gender pay gap that we know currently exists in Ireland.
11: ATU Connemara campus has won its third green flag. This one recognises the college's long-term commitment to sustainability and environmental leadership. The award was presented by Antashka, which operates the Green Campus programme, in recognition of the campus's work in climate action. Stargazers are being encouraged to look to the west after sunset this evening, as Venus and Jupiter appear exceptionally close together in Irish skies. The event, known as a conjunction, will see the two brightest planets in the night sky shining side by side. David Moore from Astronomy Ireland says it's likely to be one of the most spectacular celestial displays in years.
15: Well, we have the rare sight of the two brightest star-like objects in the entire sky lining up like they won't do until 2047. They're the planet Venus, about 50 times brighter than the brightest star in the sky, and Jupiter, about 10 times brighter than the brightest star in the sky. So this is as spectacular as it can get.
11: And in sport, Galway United said they did everything in their power to ensure that Friday's men's Premier Division match against Dundalk would take place in Galway. The Republic of Ireland women are 90 minutes away from next year's World Cup as they chase victory in France. And Ireland's world champion Katie Taylor will be a special guest on Galway Talks with John Morley on Galway Bay FM this morning. More sport in detail after 8:30.
16: Squish Mallow squad, get us underway. Strong header from Maui, straight to Boyle on the wing. Here comes Gordon. It's a goal!
17: The Squishmallow Squad are now in Happy Meal. Some fun, some food. It's all inside this Happy Meal.
18: Until the 3rd of August, from 11am, includes one pre-selected book or toy. Squishmallow's range comprises toys only while stocks last. Fair ordering policy applies.
0: Traffic and travel. How are things moving now, Johnny?
19: Much slower now on the Hetford approach in towards Galway, back past the junction of Bohan Coishna. Tume Road inbound back towards McMahon into the Galway junction. The western side of town is the Upper Newcastle Road, and that's the one off the Westwood junction getting down towards University Road is the heaviest, and also a bit slow eastbound on the Quincentennial Bridge. Now areas like Circular Road, Miller's Lane and the west of the Distributor Road are moving very freely with no delays up at Kingston Cross. It's in towards Taylor's Hill or Threadneedle Road, and then the Prom is nice and quiet in towards Fallon Griffin Road or through Lower Salt Hill towards St. Mary's Road. That's your latest. Another update away shortly.
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0: Today is going to be sunshine and showers. Some are going to be heavy. There is a chance of hail and isolated thunderstorms today. Cool for this time of year with high temperatures 12 to 16 degrees and moderate to fresh gusty westerly winds. Good morning, I'm Phil. Sarah's here. How are you, Sarah?
11: I'm mighty. Can't complain at all now. Having a good old morning so far.
0: Gary's back tomorrow. He'll be talking about his holidays, no doubt.
11: We'll have to see what he got up to. Yeah, hopefully it was a nice little break. It's always hard because when you come back to the office after a break, everyone expects you to be like full of energy and so well rested, and it's never the
0: case. It never happens.
11: It's so hard to do that. So we'll try to maybe somewhat go easy on him tomorrow.
0: I was saying this to you earlier when we're chatting about holidays off air, is that, you know, when you go on a holiday, sometimes you nearly need a small mini break when you come back to kind of get back into things.
11: You do need a few days downtime. I mean, look, that's the luxury of it. If you're able to do that, not everybody
0: well,
11: is,
0: if you're the
11: course.
0: Cash Splash winner this Friday, 10 grand, I'm sure you can organise as many holidays as you want. Right, 8 for 8 game is on the way. We have got the letter Z today. If you'd like to play, just WhatsApp your name right now to 086 38 33 553. We've got tickets for Michael Bublé. We're doing that draw on Friday.
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0: 80s After 8 this morning. Well, Sting described it as a song that, you know, people love simple sounding songs, can sing along and bop along to. And he wasn't wrong with this one. 1980, The Police, Doo-Doo-Da, Doo-Doo-Da. It's our 80s After 8 from Galway Bay.

Galway Bay FM or 80s After 8 this morning. That's the Police. Do that. If you'd like to see Westlife later this summer, September 10th, in fact, for Three Arena, the opening night, the Westlife reunion shows. 3 to 5 drive with Kate. She's got a chance for you to win with guest lyrics.

0: Galway Bay FM at the Subway, and especially for Oisin King from Ardon. He's celebrating his happy 6th birthday today. That's love from Mommy, Daddy, Dahi, and also Cahill as well.
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0: It is the letter Z for today. Michael Bublé is going to be doing the opening ceremony at the World Cup, and he's going to be in Limerick in a fortnight. And if you'd like to see him, tickets for Thomond Park are given away for his gig this Friday. And Ger is joining us for the 8 for 8 game. Good morning, Ger. How are things with you?
3: Good morning, Philip. Yes, good morning. All's well here. Hope all's well with you.
0: Yeah, absolutely. That's good. That's good. Enjoying the very short spell of good weather we're having at the moment. I'm looking out the studios It's looking okay.
3: Still waiting for the sunshine, yeah.
0: That's it, so it is. Come here, the letter Z. All you got to do is get 8 right. We'll get you in the draw Friday for Michael Bublé. Would you like to see him in concert?
3: Yeah, I can. Yeah, absolutely, yes. Yeah, absolutely.
0: Yeah, so it is. Here it is. Right, let's start the clock. And best of luck. Can you name a country?
3: Zimbabwe, yeah.
0: Yes. Name an animal.
3: Zebra.
0: Name a member of One Direction.
3: Pass.
0: Number less than one.
3: 0.
0: The app we use for video calls, beginning with Z.
3: I'll pass, sorry.
0: Okay, give me a rock band from the 70s.
3: Which is
0: we'll move on. Where do you go to see animals? Where do you go see animals?
3: The zoo, yeah.
0: And what is the last letter? What is the last letter of the alphabet?
3: Z, yeah.
0: Z, okay, all right, let's see. We got 1, 2, 3, 4, 5, 6. Yeah, you got 7, just so close. You got stuck in one of those. Come here, Jared, good sport for playing for us today, and thank you. Do you want to say hi to anyone today before we let you go?
3: Yeah, just hi to everybody that knows me, and my family, and my wife, that's it.
0: Absolutely, Jared, have a wonderful day, and lovely chat to you.
3: Have a good day yourself. Thanks, Philip.
0: Will do. There we go, that's the 8 for 8 game. Michael Bublé tickets if you want to win tomorrow from 8.
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That's Foreigner. I Want to Know What Love Is. And Roland's got an hour of Pure Gold Classics, a live wire from midday. Cash Splash. It's happening this Friday. We're going to have another big winner, and it's going to be 10 grand. We could be calling to you and giving you the good news, €10,000. And last week, it happened. We had another big win, €5,000 in Athenry. And fantastic. Margaret Connolly from Athenry, she started her weekend with €5,000 and an amazing amount of cash. We're doubling it this Friday. All you got to do, right, is go on to goldbayfm.ie. You can purchase your €10 ticket. You'll get 6 tickets for €50. And keep listening. And Friday, €10,000. Someone in Galway is going to be €10,000 richer.

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1: Good morning. Our top stories at 8:30. Ministers are set to approve plans today to abolish the triple lock. A meeting at City Hall has heard the ongoing spreading of huge amounts of oats all over the city, attracting rats and birds, is leading to serious injuries due to slips. And Deloitte's annual survey has revealed that financial pressure, particularly housing affordability, is forcing younger generations to make different career decisions. We'll have all of these stories in full and more at 9.
2: Thanks, Sarah. Johnny, traffic and travel, how are things looking now?
3: Well, Philip, if you're on the motorway and you're turning left to go up to the Gorbach Clinic, there's a very long delay this morning for the right-hand filter turn in towards Jokishka Road. Be careful of that. It's taking up the entire lane. Traffic is also busy from Gorbach Clinic into Coolock Roundabout and over to Briar Hill. And there's congestion waiting for you too on the Ballybritchell Carriageway inbound to the Ballybam Road Junction. I'll pass Rowstone on the Tume Road approach in towards the Galway Junction, eased up on the Headfield Road approach in towards Galway, and then traffic is at a standstill pretty much from the Omagh Crossroad Junction all the way in as far as the Vernon Park Junction. Then it eases out as you approach ATU Roundabout. At your latest, another update the way shortly.
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2: Good morning, Ollie. Here for sport this morning. How are you keeping?
5: Great, no thanks.
2: Big night for the Republic of Ireland's women's team in France.
5: Yeah, they're in Grenoble tonight at 8 o'clock for their final group game in the World Cup qualifiers. Amazingly, if Ireland win, and that might seem far-fetched, they will book a place in the World Cup in Brazil next year, which will be only the second ever major tournament Ireland will have got to. You would have thought

0: But it was practically impossible to consider Ireland qualifying directly for the World Cup after the first two matches when they lost at home to France and also away to the Netherlands. Narrowly, it must be said, on both occasions as well. But they've really turned things around. Back-to-back victories over Poland and then that amazing win last Friday night in Cork against the Netherlands have given them 9 points. And now here they are in with the chance of not just knocking out France but booking their own direct place. Now, even if they don't win, they're going to be in the playoffs because they've done so well in recent weeks. But it's a free shot and, you know, they're a confident bunch at the moment and who knows. Now, France are the sixth ranked team in the world. They're obviously hot favourites and they will want to win because if they even draw, then that will allow the Dutch beat Poland and jump above the French to grab the automatic spot. So both teams going for it. I think Ireland will try and keep it as tight as they can for as long as they can and maybe nick one later on from Amber Barrett in the 95th minute to grab a 1-0 win and qualify for the World Cup. That's my prediction anyway. So well, hopefully it works out that way.
1: Absolutely. Fingers crossed for it, Ollie. Galway United versus Dundalk Saga is rumbling on.
0: It is. Well, we know the match is being played in Cork, which is an obvious place to play Galway and Dundalk, isn't it? That's right halfway between the two.
1: It's next stop America.
0: So, look, it's been very, very unfortunate the way that this thing has turned into a saga. But look, the match is going ahead. It's most unfortunate that a home game for Galway United has to be played in Cork. I'm sure there's been much said and written about it in recent days as well. John Caulfield spoke about it yesterday as well on the Galway United Twitter page as well, going through just the sequence of events as to why it has happened. And it's just very, very unfortunate. Of course, you can be back in the same position next week if the Galway footballers lose to Westmeath and get a home draw in the qualifiers the following round. Then that build up to Galway United in Derry City, which is supposed to be on the Pierce Stadium. You'll be back at the same position again. It is unfortunate because there's been many, many months of planning going into Galway United playing their home games in Pierce Stadium, and yet because of the draw and the GA and then because of Dundalk's unwillingness to move it to the Monday night, which I guess from their point of view is in their right. They probably have plans to be coming to Galway on a Friday night for many, many months as well. So it's just not nice when it goes down this road that eventually, you know, you're ending up having to head to Cork. There is some tennis news as well.
1: Who's making a comeback?
0: It's Serena Williams, she's now 83 years of age, and she's making her comeback in the Queen's Club Championship today, playing doubles. Yeah. Well, I know what she's probably only in her early 40s, but still, seems like she's packed it in for years, doesn't it? She's playing doubles alongside Victoria Mboko, so I'm sure there'll be just a huge... it's mighty for the Queen's Club. Yeah. Talk about interest. She's probably in some backcourt now where there'll be about 5,000 people trying to get into a place that's fit for 100.
1: Hopefully watching,
0: But Serena, look at, she's arguably the greatest women's tennis player ever, I think, anyway. Yeah. Just an extraordinary player, and along with her sister Venus, transformed the sport. So, yeah, watch out. She's in Queen's Club over in England today, so that's going to be brilliant for the lawn tennis fans. And finally, just to mention, there's racing in Sligo this evening. It all starts at 20 past five.
1: Love you, Ollie, and gent, as always.
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1: Andrew Stanton says the main reason he wanted to write and direct Toy Story 5 was to explore Jesse in a central role, saying it felt like it was kind of overdue. Matt Smith says he's invested in his character Prince Damon in House of Dragon because he's endlessly entertaining. And Madonna has released her new music project, and footballer Cole Palmer's made a surprise cameo. He appears in the 14-minute film to accompany her album.
2: Wow, talk to me about Toy Story. It's making all the news this week.
1: Of course, I've been going on about Toy Story for weeks now. I will be attending the cinema on release night next week to see it. I'm very excited for it. So Andrew Stanton is talking about writing and directing Toy Story 5 and I suppose his muse and what he wanted it to be about.
3: No, that was the only reason I wanted to do it. Let me write whatever I want 5 to be and see if where I want to explore matches what you guys... Right away, I was like, I want to explore Jesse. I want to put her in the main driver's seat.
4: I think a lot of us felt it was kind of overdue. Like, Jesse's just a great character and she deserves, you know, the spotlight like this. It's why she got the badge in 4. Yeah.
5: She has the most backstory of any of them.
2: What do you think of Jesse?
1: Jesse is a great character. I love Jesse. I do think that there's probably argument to be made here that this is what Toy Story 4 should have been. They should have brought technology in and they should have pumped up the Jesse character a little bit more. I feel like it was there for the taking. So I'm glad that they're doing it now.
2: All right, talk to me about Madonna.
1: Madonna has released a new music project. So she has a 14-minute film to accompany her new album, Confessions 2. It features Cole Palmer. It also features Joao Pedro, it is, as well as Kate Moss, Sabrina Carpenter and Benedict Cumberbatch as well. So she has all the stars to appear in this 14-minute film to accompany her brand new album.
2: Keeping her very relatable.
1: There you go.
2: I tell you, it's a clever move. Thanks as always, Sarah. Showbiz News, Olivia Team, this is Man I Need.

0: Man I Need. 3 to 5 Drive with Kate. Westlife, would you like to see them on their opening night in 3 Arena in September? Yourself and two friends. 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
0: 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We'll check in on traffic with Johnny shortly, and we've music from the Corrs on the way.
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0: Let's catch up with Johnny. How are delays? Are things moving along okay since we're chatting to you?
14: Yeah, a bit of a trouble for anybody now starting their morning commute on the west side of the city. You're going to run into some longer delays than usual eastbound on the Quincentennial Bridge. Hopefully it won't last too long. And it's also busy too on the upper Newcastle Road, getting down into University Road or left turning onto an already slow-moving bridge. The Hepburn Road is still slow enough getting into the Galway Junction. And the same story too over on the Tume Road approach in towards the Galway Junction. Ballyfitchule Carriage inbound hasn't cleared out yet fully, so if you're still stuck in traffic at the motorway or coming down from the Galway Clinic, there's a little bit of a delay waiting for you still. And then there's the right turning lane leading into the Galway Clinic Junction into Jokishka Road that's giving some problems, and then Old Dublin Road inbound. Now there's roadworks there. They're setting up now at Renmore Park Road for the day, so expect diversions and road closures there, local access only. And they're working also at Antonagoran in Curranduala all day, and some delays can be expected at their works. I think that's it, just in time for me to get in. The rain is pummeling down, and I'll talk to you again tomorrow morning for more updates.
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with the Coors, and that is Irresistible. Cash Splash, well done. Latest winner from Matt DeRoy was Margaret Connolly. You can see the video on our socials. And Friday, it could be you. You could be in our next video, especially if you've been told you've just won €10,000. 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Here's Drake.

0: I'm with Drake. Hold on, we're going home. John's on the way. Galway Talks from 9, and I'm going to be chatting to Katie Taylor ahead of her big Croke Park announcement.
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10: Good morning, I'm David Nevin. Our top stories at 9. Meeting hears city oath spreading leading to serious injuries. And US president does not think Israel will go back to war with Iran. The ongoing spreading of huge amounts of oats all over the city, attracting rats and birds, is leading to serious injuries due to slips. That's what a meeting at City Hall heard last night. As Councillor Shane Ford claims, city centre GPs are at their wits' end. He said multiple patients have been hurt, and in one case recently, an older woman actually broke her hip. The regular spreading of the oats has been going on for years, but Galway City Council says it's a difficult issue to solve, and it is tackling the situation from several different angles. Councillor Ford says the local authority could end up facing legal action from those who have slipped and hurt themselves.
11: The GPs that I've spoken to in the town, multiple patients of theirs have been injured, and there is going to be multiple suits that will follow. Like, we're not treating this, as far as I'm concerned, seriously. This is a public health emergency. It needs to be treated as an emergency. We need to step up what we're doing. We're getting every sort of excuse for the last couple of months. The HSE, the guards are involved. The lady needs to be spoken to in question, and if she has to be thrown into jail, that's what has to happen.
10: Force members working as perfusionists at UHG will be picketing outside the hospital today over a pay dispute. The 24-hour strike by 25 members across five hospitals nationwide has led to a number of planned cardiac surgeries being cancelled in Dublin, Cork and Galway. Perfusionists are highly specialised cardiovascular professionals who play a critical role in life-saving cardiac and complex surgical procedures. Niall Shanahan from their union Force says the action follows the HSE's refusal to implement a Labour Court recommendation aimed at restoring a long-standing pay link between perfusionists and medical scientists.
12: We take the view that responsibility for the industrial action lies squarely with the HSE. They failed to implement a clear Labour Court recommendation, which means that the disruption today, and I gather a number of elective surgeries were postponed or cancelled today, but this action could have been avoided.
10: Ministers are set to approve plans to abolish the triple lock this morning. The programme for government committed to reforming the current system, which requires a UN mandate, government approval and a Dáil vote before Irish troops are deployed abroad. Defence Minister Helen McEntee wants to remove the UN element, which gives Security Council members like Russia and the US the chance to veto deployments and create a double lock instead. Mark Price, co-chair of the Irish anti-war movement, is among those who argue such a move would damage Ireland's neutrality.
13: The UN system means what we do when we're deployed abroad is completely consistent with international law. Whereas if we don't stick with the UN system, we are in very great danger of joining military alliances which do not have UN backing.
14: The UN peacekeeping system is about peacekeeping and not peacemaking. You need a peace deal first.
10: The US president says he does not think Israel will go back to war with Iran. Both countries have paused military strikes on each other following the recent escalation in fighting, which has included firing missiles at each other. Donald Trump ordered the fighting to stop immediately, but a spokesperson for Iran's foreign ministry says the US must play its part.
15: The United States bears clear responsibility as a party to the April the 8th ceasefire understanding. Whatever happens in the region, direct responsibility of the United States is unequivocal, and the consequences of any escalation of tensions will also rest with the United States.
10: Two men have pleaded guilty at the Special Criminal Court to terror offences over a plot to set fire to a Galway city mosque. Darren Gorman and Gareth Pollock both pleaded guilty to attempting to engage in a terrorist activity or a terrorist-linked activity to damage by fire the mosque between November 4th and 5th. One of the men, 35-year-old Gareth Pollock from Kilhorn Green and along County Down, is further charged with a number of other weapons possession charges. The matter has been put back to the 29th of June, where the men are to appear by video link. Their two co-accused, 35-year-old Charles Flynn of Castle Rock Avenue, Castle Connell, County Limerick, and 38-year-old Carolus Pakauskas of Newfoundland Road, Drogheda, County Louth, will also appear that day. Over one in two Gen Zs and millennials are delaying major life decisions due to their financial situation. That's according to Deloitte's annual survey, which reveals financial pressure, particularly housing affordability, is forcing younger generations to make different career decisions. Nearly two-thirds of Gen Z respondents in Ireland say they cannot afford a home, while almost half of millennials say the same thing. Gary Notley, human capital partner in Deloitte Ireland, says this is significantly higher than the same cohort in the other countries involved.
16: Ireland actually ranks higher than the other 44 countries that are represented in the survey. So about 22,000 respondents, about 400 of those from Ireland. Affordability of housing has changed career decisions for Irish workforces particularly, so about 10% more than the global average.
10: The death notices for Galway. Timothy, also known as Tim Windrum, Kappa Conwest, Moidlass, Lochray, formerly of Limerick and the Curragh County Kildare, reposing at St. Ignatius Funeral Home, Dunairy, today from 5 until 7.30. Mass for Tim Windrum in Holy Family Church, Dunairy, tomorrow Wednesday at 12. Funeral afterwards to the adjoining cemetery, house private, family flowers only. Amanda Stevens Ní Gordon, 24, The Meadows, Mount Bellew, and formerly Fidan, Kilkerrin, Ballinasloe, reposing at Kilcairn Community Centre today from 5 until 8. Mass for Amanda Stevens in St. Joseph's Church, Kilcairn, tomorrow Wednesday at 1. Funeral afterwards to Kilcairn Cemetery, house private, family flowers only. Donations to Cancer Care West. Thomas, also known as Tom Newell, Kilcahill, Clare Galway. Mass for Tom Newell in St. Coleman's Church, Curraghfin, today at 12. Funeral afterwards to Annadown Cemetery, house private, family flowers only. Donations to Parkinson's Ireland. Teresa Mulrooney, Ní McKnight, Springlawn, Mount Bellew, and formerly of Askeaton, County Limerick. Mass for Teresa Mulrooney in St. Mary's Church, Mount Bellew, today at 12. Funeral afterwards to Mount Bellew New Cemetery. 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And if you would like sent an online condolence message to the bereaved, or if you require further information on today's notices, you can visit the Galway Bay FM website. 907 Sport is next.
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19: Going to start with soccer. It's a huge night for the Republic of Ireland women's team, who play France in their final game of the World Cup qualifiers in Grenoble at 8 o'clock. A victory for the Irish women would seal a place at next year's World Cup in Brazil. Galway United said they did everything in their power to ensure that Friday's men's Premier Division match against Dundalk would take place in Galway. Due to ongoing pitch works at Eamon DC Park and the unavailability of Pearse Stadium, the game is now going to be played at Turner's Cross in Cork. In tennis, Serena Williams' comeback to the sport begins today at the Queen's Club Championship as she competes in the doubles alongside Victoria Mboko. In Gaelic Games, 22 Galway schools are competing in the Cumann na Munsgal Camogie finals this morning. The action in Cairnmore gets underway at 10 o'clock. In golf, Athenry's Conal Flynn is among the 50 strong field competing in the Handa Irish Open for golfers with disabilities. That action is on in Rogenstown Golf Club in County Dublin. In boxing, Ireland's world champion Katie Taylor is going to be a special guest on Galway Talks with John Morley inside the next half an hour. And we've got racing in Sligo starting at 20 past five.
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21: Today will bring sunshine and showers across Connacht, some heavy with a chance of hail and isolated thunderstorms. Cool for this time of year with highest temperatures of 12 to 14 degrees. And clear spells and showers tonight, some heavy, chilly with lowest temperatures of 4 to 9 degrees. It's Tuesday the 9th of June.
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21: Majinwa a Wincha na Galiva. You're welcome to Galway Talks. Coming up on the programme today, Cabinet set to approve controversial triple lock reforms. Tributes paid to Galway Builder behind Galway Bay FM's transformation. Katie Taylor joins us in the studio ahead of her Crow Park fight. Galway United aggrieved as home match forced to Cork. We'll be speaking to Gardaí. Pádraic McInumra elected Cathaoirleach of the Connemara district. Geraldine Donoghue elected Cathaoirleach of the Loughrea-Gorkinvara district. Galway woman breaks silence on life inside Jehovah's Witnesses, a new memoir. Volunteers sought across Galway for hospice sunflower days. We'll be speaking to Helen Mannion of Evergreen, and with some live music as Killian Coleman releases new music. All that and a lot more coming up between now and 12 on Galway Talks. Also giving you a chance to win a pair of tickets to the fight with Katie Taylor. If you got a text or WhatsApp, give them in to us now on 086 38 33 553. You're listening to Galway Bay FM and this is Galway Talks with John Morley. Now, the government is expected to formally approve controversial plans to reform Ireland's triple lock system at Cabinet today. The proposed legislation would remove the requirement for United Nations Security Council approval before deploying more than 12 Defence Forces personnel overseas, leaving future missions subject only to government and Oireachtas approval. Ministers insist that the changes are necessary to prevent vetoes by major powers from blocking Irish peacekeeping missions, while opponents argue that the move risks weakening Ireland's long-standing policy of military neutrality. The legislation is expected to face fierce opposition when it comes before the Oireachtas. And from one of those, we're joined on the programme this morning by Galway West Sinn Féin TD Mairead Farrell. Deputy Farrell, good morning and thanks for joining us in the programme today. This topic has been simmering under the surface for the past 2 years, if not more than that, but it finally looks like the triple lock reforms are going to come in to the Dáil today.
0: Carmina Mahat, John, look, it does look like this is going to be pushed through as soon as possible by this government, and that's, I suppose, not something that will come as a surprise to anybody, but it is something that is outrageous, in my opinion, to be honest, John. I mean, in 2001, that's how far we're going back. You know, in 2001, the electorate voted no when it came to Nice, because there were fears there at the time that this would undermine neutrality. And as a result of that, the triple lock came into being, and that, through the declaration that happened in Seville, a national declaration, and then there was a second vote on Nice, of course, then after that. And that was kind of the basis on which people voted for Nice. And again, when 2008 came along, Lisbon 1 was rejected, but then Lisbon 2 was passed and people voted yes for that. And the triple lock was, again, reaffirmed during that referendum, and it was in the referendum booklets that were distributed to every single household before the second referendum, and then people voted yes. So this is something that has been promised and given and voted on in referenda, not even in one referendum, in referenda. And really and truthfully, if the government feels so strongly about it, then they should bring it to a referendum and ask people, do they want to get rid of the triple lock?
21: Do they need to do that though, Deputy Farrell? Because a lot of people will say the government have been voted in, they have a mandate. Perhaps you could argue that people have supported the removal of the triple lock by voting this government in.
0: I don't think people have, to be fair to people. I actually don't. I think this is something, our neutrality has been something that is really a core to people's values for a very long time. And I don't think that people voting in this government were doing so to get rid of our neutrality. And in effect, this removal of the triple lock is, in my view, incompatible with our neutrality. So I think that is exactly what the government is planning on doing. So I think it'd be far easier if the government was honest with people, allow people to make a decision in relation to this and not to push this through. I have no faith in this government on many issues, and I certainly don't have faith in them in protecting our neutrality, which I think that they are trying to undermine and diminish and potentially in the long run actually completely remove.
21: Well, have we ever been a neutral country, Deputy Farrell? Because even if you go back to the time of World War II, we were giving information to the Allies, weather information and other information.
0: Look, I mean, the question on are we neutral when the use of Shannon Airport by the US military continues, this is something that I've raised with the Taoiseach many, many times. But I am very...
21: Well, don't dodge the question, though, because if we look in our historical past, a lot of people, including Senator Gerard Crowell, have made the point to me on this programme before, we've never been military neutral. We've been non-military aligned, which is slightly different to being neutral.
0: But the UN was born out of World War II, like out of the ashes of World War II. And what we had said coming out of World War II was by committing to UN mandated missions only, that what we were saying is that in the volatile era post-World War II, the Cold War era, we were essentially saying that it is only through the engagement in multilateral affairs would we be guided by international law and desire, and our desire was to keep the peace. That is what has came out of World War II. That is what we said when we decided that we were only committing to deploying troops under a UN mandate. That is what we had said from that period. Do I think that there is a question in terms of our neutrality with the use of Shannon Airport, for example, which is a live now issue? Of course there is. That's something that I have raised with the Taoiseach many times. Of course there is. Do I want to see the removal of the triple lock and then see how where the government may decide to send us at a different point? And I would, one thing I would make a point that I think is really strong in relation to all of this. there'll be people listening who are fully in support of this government, and that's fine. That's their absolute right to do so. My question is, if you are, do you trust that every single government that comes after this, that they will not use it or misuse the removal of the triple lock? Don't forget, the triple lock is obviously three things. It means that in order for the deployment of more than 12 Irish troops to be dispatched on overseas missions, that it means that they need to have cabinet approval, Dáil approval, and then that it must be sanctioned by the United Nations, either through the Security Council or the General Assembly. So if you remove that United Nations piece, okay, you're saying then that cabinet and Dáil approval. I know from voting every single Wednesday in the Dáil that cabinet and Dáil approval are the same thing. So you're saying then that without question, that going forward, that it will be a government decision on whether or not more than 12 Irish troops will be dispatched on overseas missions. That is what it's saying.
21: But there's more than one way to skin a cat, Deputy Farrell. And a lot of people might argue that, all right, fair enough. If you're not happy with a double lock in its current format, why not reform the Seanad, which has been promised since the referendum on the Seanad many years ago? Or would you not secede yourself that relying on the United Nations, where some countries have a veto power, which they can use quite cynically, is not a good precedent for a country like us to govern?
0: Well, there's two different questions there, I think, right? So number one is, what about reform, okay? And if we're not happy with the double lock, what does that mean? What does that look like? But that's not the question that we're being asked. Well, obviously, we're not being asked any question. They just want to remove the triple lock. But it isn't that the government is saying, okay, then we need a 75% of the Dáil, or we need 75% of the Dáil, 75% of the Seanad. That is not what is being asked here. So that's number one. There is a reform group within the UN, right? Because a lot of people are looking for, reform of the UN and all of that for a variety of different reasons. There is a reform group within the UN. What has the government done in terms of liaising with that reform group? I don't know. I've not gotten the answers in relation to that. So what is happening there? Have they done a proactive role in relation to reforming the UN and reforming that mandate? The second thing that you mentioned is the veto, the whole question of the veto. There has only been one veto in Macedonia by the Chinese in 1993. There has been no Russian veto, and that is the big veto, obviously, that is regularly brought up that prevented us from going on peacekeeping missions or the continuance of it. So the issue here is, look, when we're looking at what is the problem here, the problem being, that a lot of people are concerned about is that veto. Are we looking at the wrong solution to the wrong problem? Is the problem maybe the breakdown of international law? If the veto system is a problem, then can that be solved within the United Nations rather than separating ourselves out from the United Nations? Do we look at that reform group? What have we done up to now? So I really do feel that, I feel like the government's arguments on this is trying to maybe simplify as to what needs to be done. But I would urge again, are you happy going forward? And I'm not obviously asking you, John, but I mean the public. Are you happy going forward that a government through cabinet and through their Dáil majority can make a decision on what happens going forward for entirety? And that includes governments that you do not agree with, governments that you may not feel that you have faith in that they will do this in the best interests. And I certainly don't have faith that this government would do so in our best interests.
21: What about replacing the triple lock currently with a triple lock which would include the Council of State?
0: But so if they want to do something, change, look, at the end of the day, right, this triple lock came out of referenda, right? And it came out of because people voted against referenda that were brought in front of the people. And then the triple lock became a crucial part of that because people were worried about our sovereignty. I want to keep the triple lock. I'm not here to look at changing the triple lock. If we need to have any kind of reforms within the UN, let's do that through the UN. No problem with that. But let's have a proactive role in it. But what government is asking is to get rid of that triple lock and to get rid of, that safety net, in my view. Like, it's an issue of trust. Do we trust the government on, like, I don't trust the government on housing or health. Why would I trust them in relation to this? And I feel very strongly that that if they really do feel that this is something that the majority of people want, which I don't believe they do, then bring it to the people. Let's have that conversation.
1: Is there a bit of scaremongering going on as well from opposition, Deputy Farrell? Because a lot of people are pointing to the fact that the government might join other big political battles, maybe an EU army down the line. Do you actually think that this current Fine Gael and Fianna Fáil government, along with the independents, are going to do that, or that any future governments would do that?
0: To be honest, John, when I see the militarisation within the EU, when I see how government talks in relation to the militarisation within the EU, they call it defence rather than militarisation. Yeah, I have concerns, but I'm not going to say that that's what they're going to do. That's because I think my argument in relation to maintaining the triple lock does not need any kind of scaremongering. I think it is very clear what the government is trying to do and that what they're trying to do is wrong. But do I have faith in this government or do I trust this government in relation to a militarisation agenda more broadly within the EU? Absolutely, I do not. But to me, although the points are interlinked, I don't want to diminish my arguments on the triple lock by even going down that route.
1: Okay. Just in relation to the point you've made with the referenda being voted on throughout the years, where you say that we've reaffirmed our commitment as a people to the triple lock. Mm. If that is the case, there must be a strong legal challenge for the likes of opposition to challenge government on this legislation.
0: Yeah, perhaps there is. Look, I'm no legal expert, so I won't pretend that I am. But I mean, to me, you would assume in my non-legal mind that there would be absolutely a basis in relation to doing that. And I hope that somebody does do that, somebody gets that legal advice and perhaps does that. But I, as I said, am not somebody who would have a strong enough legal background in order to be able to make that decision. But I do think this needs to be challenged at every level that it can be challenged. And that includes people within all the different constituencies contacting their government TDs, and if they're not in favour of the removal of the triple lock, letting people know that they are not in favour of the removal of the triple lock. It also means that, you know, people like myself have to, you know, go into the Dáil and make our case very strongly, as many have done, including, I suppose, when this was discussed at committee level, that the triple lock needs to remain. And it does also mean that people within government who believe strongly in our neutrality, who believe strongly in the triple lock, and who believe strongly in democracy and the voices that people have, the votes that people have given in different referenda, that they too use their voice and speak up in relation to this. I fear that this is something that the government are trying to kind of rush through, in a sense that, you know, they do it and feel that they can do that without the people. But the people are sovereign in relation to this. That's part of the constitution. The people are sovereign, and the people should be able to have a vote on this if this is the way the government want to go.
1: So just for clarity, you're not aware of anyone in your own party gearing up for a challenge like that?
0: I'm not aware of anybody gearing up for a challenge on that, but I do know from being involved in different peace campaigns and groups that it is certainly something that I'm sure people are interested in doing. But as I said, like, my background is finance, it's not law, so I don't think I'd be in a good position to give give legal advice, John. Mm.
1: What about in terms of rescue missions? The government always bring that point up, that if we want to perhaps get a few troops out there to rescue some Irish citizens from a war-torn area, of course you're going to need the resources, when that be private jets and all that, to go alongside with that. But is that not a good point, that we shouldn't be at the behest of a UN National Security Council approval for a mission like that?
0: Is this in relation to members having a veto, or do you mean just in terms of
1: just like, deploying, I mean, more than 12 personnel?
0: Yeah, so the whole thing in relation to that, though, is as well about
1: speed.
0: You know, it's in relation, well, it's also in relation to having a veto or not. And as we know, that hasn't been something that has kind of come up, except, I suppose, when Chinese vetoed the continuation of a UN mission in Macedonia in a dispute that they had with Taiwan. So if the government can give us clear examples, A, as to where they want people to be deployed that they have not been able to be deployed, then tell us. That is not something that the government has been willing to do. So I think that this is something that the government need to be a lot clearer on. Let us know where it is that they want people to be deployed. And, you know, is it that they want us to be deployed in military situations in different places that they have not told us that they want us to do? Is it maybe, you know, sometimes I feel like, is it nearly a complex that they have when they go into EU meetings, that they feel that they need to be able to say that they are, you know, willing and ready to to do this, or that they've gotten rid of this triple lock that they had to bring in because people voted against it. So look, what the government wants to do, or why they want to do it, they have not been clear on. But if they want to be clear on it, then sure, come out and let us know. Where do you want people to be deployed?
1: Okay. There's plenty of texts and WhatsApps coming in. I must also say, we did try to reach out to a number of government representatives in this part of the country to come on against you this morning, Deputy Farrell. None of them are available for various different reasons. But some of the texts coming in this morning: being neutral won't butter any parsnips when Russian ships pull into Dublin Bay. Another caller says, by saying we are neutral, what this means is we are supporting the aggressors. Russia has a veto and so has abolished the third part of the lock. Deputy Farrell doesn't appear to understand that the landscape has changed since Nice. Deputy Farrell has just asked, do we trust the government? The answer is yes. We returned Sean Kine in Galway West. Another listener says, were Sinn Féin trusted in by-elections? Deputy Farrell not heard since by the by-election results. Do you want to respond to some of them, Deputy Farrell?
0: Yeah, so I mean, obviously, first of all, it would be far better if somebody was willing to come on and debate the triple lock and say why they think that that should be gotten rid of. I'm sure there's a lot of different reasons, but at the end of the day, as somebody pointed out there,

0: argument here. And yeah, absolutely, Sean Kyne got elected in the by-election, and congratulations to him. That's the way elections work. You win, you lose, and you can't draw.
1: All right, Sinn Féin Deputy Mairead Farrell, thanks for joining us in Galway Talks. Do you anticipate much of a backlash should this be voted through today?
0: Well, it wouldn't be coming through today on a vote, but yeah, I think there will be backlash if the triple lock is removed the way it is. And just on that, actually, sorry, that Russian piece again. When were these vetoes happened? So, you know, this is the point here, you know. Anyway, but look, I do think there will be a backlash, absolutely.
1: Deputy Farrell, thanks for joining us in Galway Talks this morning. Still plenty to come on the programme today. Coming up next, we'll hear tributes paid to a Galway builder behind Galway Bay FM's transformation. Jerry Rabbit will be joining us to pay tribute to Sean Duan next. We're also going to be speaking to Katie Taylor between now and 10 o'clock. Herself and her manager will be joining me in studio to look ahead to the big fight in Croke Park in September. We're also giving away a pair of tickets for that. So we'll give you all the information on how you can win those tickets between now and 10 o'clock as well. Bajanwa and Winchna Galiva by Majorash Thoracia Fogray.
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0: Sean, who passed away peacefully over the weekend, is being remembered not only for his craftsmanship and professionalism, but also for his kindness, humility, and lasting impact that he had on those who worked alongside him. I'm joined by former Galway BFM Managing Director Jerry Rabbit to reflect on Sean's life, his contribution to the station, and the memories of a man held in huge affection throughout Galway. Jerry, good morning, and thanks for joining us in the programme today. Sad news of the passing of Sean Duan at the weekend.
1: Yeah, I was shocked, John, and good morning, everybody. I was absolutely shocked to hear it. I've seen him at Mass not long ago in Oranmore, and with his lovely wife, Mary, you know, and I didn't realise that he had been sick. So it came as an awful shock, and I want to offer our sincere sympathy to Sean's lovely wife, Mary, his family, Michelle and Shane, his sisters, brothers and extended family. Sean Duan, a big gentle giant who worked hard all his life and loved his wife and family. He was so proud of them. He was the happiest when he was in the middle of a big job and he was at home in his construction business. He said to me once that he loved working with fresh concrete and he loved the smell of it. I thought it awful funny and I never forgot it. After I spending a year in London when I was young and working on construction, John, I hated every minute of it. We first met when a few of us got together to build the first independent living for the Irish Wheelchair Association. Helen Martin was the motivator. She worked for the Wheelchair Association at the time. Donny O'Donoghue, a gentleman who was county manager, and he gave us the site, now well established there in Well Park, when you go out to Monavere Road. Sean got the job and he did a wonderful job. He was the most honourable man and took such pride in his work. The shareholders of Galway BFM accepted my recommendation and all agreed that Sean Duan was the best contractor for the job at Galway BFM. He did an excellent job and we never lost a minute of air. Part of the deal was that they would stop drilling, banging and making noise during the top of the hour. And Bernadette will recall that very well. When we went on the air for the news and the sports, this came as a shock to Sean when I said, Sean, you got to stop after the first day. Bernadette said, he's still making noise. And I had to convince him that it was part of the contract. It worked a treat once he got used to it, but it was hilarious to watch him hanging around with his workers. It was always the longest 5 minutes of his life. On one particular day, you can imagine the place was pulled apart. I was sitting in the office with Keith Finnegan, directly opposite his seat, and Sean was drilling the wall next door, right beside us. And the next thing, a few blocks fell in right beside us. And Sean's face appeared in the hole in the wall. He said, "Jeez, lads, that was not part of the plan at all. Sorry, sorry, sorry." Keith said, "I've had enough," and he took off and he went home. Sean always said that the Galway BFM job was the most thing that helped him in his business, and it was the reason that his business was so successful. Once again, our sympathy, and I'm sure everybody that remembers him and all the work that he did for Galway City and County, send their sympathy to Mary and the family. Rest in peace, Sean. A life well lived.
0: Jerry Rabbit, the former Galway BFM Managing Director, thank you for joining us with that lovely tribute here on Galway BFM this morning. And Sean Duan, he will be reposing in Monaghan's funeral home in Laban in Ardrahan on Wednesday, the 10th of June from 4 till 7. And the funeral cortege will leave his home on Thursday morning and will travel to St. Teresa's Church in Laban for a Requiem Mass at 12 noon, followed by burial in Laban Cemetery as well. The funeral will be live streamed on churchmedia.tv/Laban as well. To all his family, friends and and all the people who knew him, we say may he rest in peace. R.I.P. Sean Duan. Still plenty to come on the programme today. We'll be hearing from Katie Taylor and her manager of Next, because they came into studio as they tour around Ireland to promote her big fight in Croke Park. It's been a long time in the making, but it is coming on the 5th of September. So Katie Taylor will be joining us next, and we're going to give you the chance to win a pair of tickets to that bout as well. All you have to do is stay tuned to the interview and then answer the question we have for you at the very end as well. And you could be on a chance of heading to Croke Park. And there'll be plenty of chances to go to Croke Park as well on Galway Bay FM right throughout the course of the week as well. So stay tuned for your chance to win tickets to Katie Taylor's bout in Croke Park. Now, though, I want to remind you that Margaret Connolly from Athenry is our latest Cash Splash winner and won €5,000 last Friday, which means we've given away €20,000. And now the Cash Splash jackpot is increasing again to €10,000. 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
11: listening to Galway Bay FM and this is Galway Talks with John Morley. Now, after years of dreaming, waiting and wondering if it would ever happen, Katie Taylor is finally getting her fairy tale ending. The Bray boxing legend has confirmed that her final professional fight will take place at Croke Park on the 5th of September, with more than 80,000 fans expected to witness one of the greatest careers in Irish sporting history come to a close. Taylor has said it was Croke Park or nothing as she prepares for one last dance under the lights. And we'll be discussing what this moment means for Irish sport and the incredible legacy she leaves behind, because the boxing legend is joining us in the studio. Katie, welcome to Galway Bay FM.
12: Yes, thank you so much. It's great to be here.
11: It's great to have you with us. And I know that this is something that's been in the works for many years. What did it mean for you when this finally got over the line? You can have the Croke Park finale.
12: Yeah, this is the stuff of dreams. Well, I think I'm actually living beyond my dreams at this stage. To actually get this fight over the line is... It's been a whirlwind of a few days. My manager, Brian, actually rang me just a few days ago to tell me that the contracts were signed. It's a done deal, and I really just couldn't believe it.
11: Yeah.
12: A few months ago, this wasn't going to be possible. The first time this conversation about Croke Park came up was maybe 4 years ago, and it was an impossibility back then. But even after my last fight against Serrano, I said to Brian, it's Croke Park or nothing, or else I'm just going to hang up the gloves. And he rang me back a few days ago and said, I'm just going to give this one last shot to get Croke Park over the line for you. And he got it over the line, and it's been an amazing few days.
11: Yeah. Brian, you better tell us the secret. How did you do it? How did you get over the line?
13: I don't know if we have long enough. I don't have any 2 hours there. It might take a while. But I suppose, look, in this mad world we live in, there's a couple of words that are slightly underused is timing and momentum. You know, back in, I think it was May 22, we beat Amanda Serrano. Which was main event Madison Square Garden, which was just massive, you know, I'm sure. And after that, there was great momentum, there was great time. And unfortunately, for a number of issues, which I'll tell you someday, maybe not today, just didn't get over the line. But then Katie fought on Netflix, fought on like Mike Tyson's undercard, you know, kind of stuff you couldn't even dream of, you know. And I know it's you have to dream big, but. Really, at the end of the day, we have Aiken Promotions, Peter Aiken on board, who's a rock promoter. So, like, this is really going to be a cultural extravaganza. September 5th, you know, it's going to be, where were you when Katie Taylor, the icon, the legend, had her last dance in Croke Park? And I have trouble trying to get it through to these Brits what Croke Park means to us. Mm-hmm. You know, how, like, it's our cathedral, it's our coliseum, you know, it's sacred ground. It's so, so special. To be, you know, and I have a lot of friends. I spend a good bit of time around Cornamona and out in out that direction there, Mam Cross and Mam. So anyone, like, tickets are on sale this Friday, which is June 12th, tickets on sale, and they're with Lidl pre-sale on Wednesday. But it's going to be massive. We could have some possible Galway influence on the card. You know, there's going to be a couple of different stages. We're getting... I suppose I don't want to say till anything's locked in, but it's really going to be a cultural experience and again, just a special time in history, a special moment in history to see this legend one last time.
11: Yeah, but everyone's going to want to be on that undercard as well.
12: Yes, I've been getting messages from every single fighter in the whole country. They asked me to be on the undercard, and like, I have nothing to do with the undercard, guys. All I can do is say to Brian or to say to Eddie Hearn, but I have no say, just so everybody knows.
13: Yeah, and like, you know, there's a couple of serious connections now. It's a few years ago, myself and Katie, I don't know if you know the great Tom Molyneux. So we erected a gravestone. So we did out in St. James's cemetery for Tom Molyneux.
12: That's
13: Katie.
12: Right,
13: we were down, we opened it up, you know. And let's not forget, guys, the greatest, we just came from Clare there. They're claiming Muhammad Ali, I suppose. His great-great-grandfather was from there, Abel Grady, but he's the last man to fight in Croke Park, 1972. So I think it's a direct link. And you know, when you talk about the greatest Irish sports people, I think one of the greatest Irish people of all time. So in Katie Taylor, and I think it's fitting a link, the greatest fighter of all time, Muhammad Ali, to the greatest female fighter of all time. But like, with 25% of the stadium is €40 and under. You know, I started off Katie, it was a bit early. I know Katie, she's great, a little bit dodgy in the mornings, but she's good.
12: I'm not a morning person.
13: No morning person. So I have to put that in there. But you know, we're working together many over 10, 15 years. She's never been late, never cursed, and hasn't changed, more important.
12: I'm just not a morning person.
13: Just not a morning person, that's all. But we had some lady, and sorry, I don't know her, a Philomena, she's 84. And like, Katie, how did that conversation go? Yeah. She's heading to the fight.
12: I was just speaking to her on the phone earlier on. Brian just took me on the phone, this 84-year-old woman who's actually coming to the fight on September the 5th. And that's the genre of people like you. I think it's just amazing to get that support from an 84-year-old woman, and the passion down the phone when I'm talking to her. It was very, very special.
13: Very special. And again, this is what we're trying to do. Like, we want people from 6 to 86, you know, because it most of the people, I think 80-90% have probably never been to a boxing match, or indeed will never be there again. So I just want to get it in one last time. I have a lot of friends out in Connemara. I go fishing on the Corrib. Don't be annoying me for tickets. Don't be WhatsApping. Hook up with Lidl, or hook up with Ticketmaster. They're on sale this week, like September 5th. I'm not sure what you could, and we've done a lot of, we've done 7 counties yesterday, 5 the day before. I'm struggling to try, and I've been to every sporting event in the world, you name it, Super Bowl finals, and nothing. And again, the passion, the raw emotion, the love that's going to be there on the night. Like, it's hard to describe just what this is going to be like.
11: But a cultural event as well, in terms of music and entertainment, I imagine.
13: Absolutely, entertainment. Mm. You know, we're going to have some from the arts world. We're going to have some from the showbiz. And I suppose it's a chance, you know, this great little nation, we punch way above our weight. And in all, like, Jesse Buckley just won, like, the Oscar down, and we were there, I don't know when it was that today or yesterday. So, you know, and all the, like, you look at all the great actors, all the great sports people, all the great in art, culture, sport, showbiz. Mm. So it's an opportunity just to remind the world of who and what we are.
11: Mm. And Katie, for you, to be mentioned in the same breath as Muhammad Ali, that comparison, and even to maybe even set a greater legacy here in an Irish context in particular, and to fight in the same venue so many years on from 72, what does that feel like? Does that weigh on you?
12: Yeah, I mean, even walking through Croke Park and seeing the poster of Muhammad Ali in the corridors of Croke Park, This is insane to me. I'm pinching myself really that I'm following in the greatest of all times footsteps. 1972, that fight was held, and we haven't had a fight there since. I'm not sure if we'll have a fight there after this, who knows, but this is incredible to share the same stadium as these greats. And I even felt that way when I was headlining Madison Square Garden, when you're thinking of Joe Frazier, Muhammad Ali and all these great champions, and getting to share an iconic venue like that. This is the stuff of dreams, and it's a fairy tale ending to this career that I've had. My final showdown, my final dance, and walking into that ring, Croke Park, the most iconic arena in the whole country, the cathedral of Irish sport. It's very, very special. I can't even put it into words, to be quite honest.
11: We now know your opponent as well.
12: Yes. Yeah, it's a small. Yeah, that's it. That's exactly it. Yeah, we have an opponent to fight. All the excitement, all the buzz around the place, but I have a fight to win. Yeah. And it's a very, very tough opponent. And I wanted a real test. I wanted a real challenge. I didn't want a walkover fight. I wanted someone who's going to challenge me, and someone who's hungry. And she's definitely that. She's the number one challenger for the WBC title. She's also the IBO champion as well. A young, hungry fighter. And I have to be at my very, very best to win this fight. And the most important thing for me in fight night is that I get my hand raised at the end of the night. All the excitement, all the buzz, it's amazing. But I have got a real fight in my hands, and I have to be at my very best to win this fight.
11: Have you ever even sparred Flora Pili before?
12: No, I've never sparred her before. So
11: any homework done at all, or is that the challenge
12: now?
13: Didn't get much of a chance, but
12: I've obviously watched a few clips of her, and my coach has done a lot of homework, so we're going to be well prepared for this fight.
13: Like, it's a massive chance, Sean, for this lady to change. You know, her life has changed already. You know, no one was talking about her, the world is talking, like, and if so, it's a serious fight. But that's the way Katie likes it. And can I also now, and look, I can't give you my Muhammad Ali story. They're a little bit long-winded.
12: He met Muhammad Ali.
13: No,
12: before.
13: I spent a day. I spent a day, a long day with him. I was afraid to leave his room. We were in his suite.
11: It sounds like you've heard that a few times, Katie.
13: Yeah, exactly. So I can say one thing. Katie Taylor's going to have one up on Muhammad Ali. This will be the first world title fight in Croke Park. So when Ali fought there, it wasn't the world title fight.
11: Wow.
13: So Katie's will be, and not alone. This Katie's going to be going for 3 times undisputed, which is pretty serious stuff.
11: I know you actually got to walk around Croke Park there during the Leinster hurling final, which Galway were a part of, so a lot
12: That's
11: of Galway
12: right,
11: people would have seen you there as well. What was that like, seeing it in that context? I know that Lidl have come on board to help promote your fight as well, and they obviously promote ladies Gaelic football as well. Do you see that comparison in terms of the different codes and rowing in behind your fight?
12: No, absolutely. It's great to have Lidl on board as well. They have been a champion for female sports over the last few years, especially the LGFA. It's been phenomenal. But to walk on the pitch at halftime during the night, it was half full, but just feeling that the atmosphere and feeling the just the crowd, it was an amazing moment. And I'm picturing Croke Park full and like 80,000 people hearing the chants Olé again just one last time. I think it's actually going to be an emotional night for me as well. Obviously, at the pinnacle of my career, this could be the most iconic moment of my whole career, where I've won the Olympics, I headlined MSG, I even fought on Mike Tyson undercard. This is crazy, and then I actually get to end my career in our most amazing venue.
11: And finally, can I ask you, what do you do after this fight? Where do you go next?
12: Will you give me a job, maybe?
11: Sort something out, maybe. I don't know if we might have the budget, Katie.
13: No, well, look, I suppose, with Katie, she's so focused and you know, but we just launched a drink called Physique, which is a healthy probiotic, healthy magnesium-infused kind of soda pop. So so that's good. And like, we've a play going on, which, would you believe, Andrew Flynn from Galway here, so I have a rehearsal next weekend.
12: I know nothing about this, by the way.
13: So I have to be careful. Look, there's a load of stuff going on, but the play could be very interesting now, because I intend to get to the Town Hall Theatre with it as well later in the year.
11: Wow. And do you have any ambitions of doing punditry or media or even coaching or your own gym?
12: Yeah, I think there's definitely going to be plenty of opportunities for me. I'm sure I'm going to be kept very, very busy after my career finishes, but I am very, very excited about the next chapter as well. And I don't know what it's going to look like. I'm not sure what I'll be doing, but I think there won't be any shortage of opportunities, that's for sure.
13: We're going to get her fishing with there's a man down there. A shout out to Sean, Gavin and Martin Manning. We're going to get you out in the car. So when I get in the wee boat there, we get down from Cornamona, the first thing before they let me, and the guy's a boat, it's a 6-horsepower engine, so it's not, this isn't, no, I have to hand in my phone first of all.
11: Well, whatever rocks your boat, Croke Park will be rocking though on the 5th of September. You can get your tickets this Friday on all the ticket streaming websites as well. But Katie Tyr, the very best of luck in that big monumental bout, and all the best wishes for the future as well.
12: Really appreciate it. Thanks,
11: Katie Taylor and Brian Peters, our manager, joining us in Galway Bay FM.
13: Thank you, guys.
11: Now, though, who wants to go to the big bout in Croke Park on the 5th of September? If you do, what we want you to do is tell us what your walkout song would be if you were fighting in Croke Park. What would your walkout song be to Croke Park? Give us your answer, your name and location to 086 3833 553, and we'll select the best one who will be awarded the pair of tickets between now and the end of today's programme as well. So what walkout song would you pick? I think I'd pick Seven Nation Army or something like that. But let us know which one you'd pick, and we'll pick the winner between now and the end of today's programme as well. Now, just want to remind you that Margaret Connolly from Athenry is our latest cash splash winner and won €5,000 last Friday, which means we've given away €20,000, and now the cash splash jackpot is increasing again to €10,000. Will you be our next big winner? 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Want to remind you as well that you can win tickets to Westlife reunion shows in the Three Arena on opening night in September the 10th for you plus two. That's you and two of your pals on the 3-5 drive with Kate O'Malley. All you have to do is play the Guess the Lyrics game, and you could be in with a chance of going to see Westlife as well. Also want to remind you about Next Gen Galway, because later on today, Kate will be speaking to Galway Educate Together Secondary School student Molly Chappell, and who won first place there in the vlog category for her career investigation into primary school teaching and work experience as a primary school teacher.
0: That was at the National Career Skills Competition in Dublin. So tune into Next Gen Galway at around 6:15 this evening as part of FYI Galway, and you'll be able to hear the full extended interview as well on our Galway 360 series of podcasts. I want to remind you of some of the roadworks taking place. There's road resurfacing works in Tonagaron in Corundullagh until Thursday. And to facilitate these works, the road will operate under a local access only restrictions during the working hours of 8 until 5 in the evening. Also to remind you that road resurfacing works in the Renmore Park Road in Galway, that's taking place since today, and it'll be taking place until Thursday from 8 until 5. To facilitate these works safely and efficiently, Renmore Park Road will be restricted to local access only during the working hours. Through traffic will not be permitted, and all motorists are requested to follow the signed diversion routes and temporary traffic management measures that will be in place throughout these works as well. Majawa Winchinagaliva by Majarash Tereshan Oaks.
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22: Good morning, I'm David Nevin. Our top stories at 10. Specialised cardiac professionals now picketing outside UHG and pressure mounting on FAI over Ireland's upcoming football fixtures against Israel. A number of specialised cardiac professionals are now picketing outside UHG in a row over pay conditions. Perfusionists are highly specialised cardiovascular professionals who operate the machines that take over the work of the heart and lungs during surgery. They're now engaged in a 24-hour strike at 5 hospitals nationwide, which has led to some planned cardiac surgeries being cancelled in Dublin, Cork and Galway. Trade union Forsa says the row is over the HSE's refusal to implement a Labour Court recommendation to restore pay between perfusionists and medical scientists. Denise is a perfusionist at UHG and says they don't want to be out this morning, but they've been given no choice.
23: I think the biggest frustration and the disappointment really is that the HSE have forced 4 of us in Galway to be out here, putting ourselves out here trying to get noticed. You know, it's really, really demoralising. You know, frustration. There's no words to describe how we're feeling stood here. It's very isolating. We'd rather be inside focusing on our patients. You know, it's a stressful job as it is, and there's so much to think of without this getting in the way. So yeah, it really is frustrating.
22: Pressure is mounting on the FAI over Ireland's upcoming football fixtures against Israel, with the Dáil set to debate the issue today. The discussion comes as the association looks for UEFA to move the October match from Dublin to a neutral venue, which is likely to be in Hungary. Sinn Féin and campaigners are calling for the games to be cancelled altogether. A public meeting will take place in Blanchardstown in Dublin, with the host of speakers calling for a boycott and saying no to a sports washing of genocide. Stuart Gilhooley, solicitor with the Players Football Association of Ireland, is one of the speakers, and he says there is a motion going to an FAI EGM to stop the game.
1: It is a non-binding motion. There is no actual obligation on the FAI to take it on board. But you would think that if a majority of the football community vote to say they don't want this game to go ahead, you would think the FAI have to take some cognizance of this. It would surely be a dereliction of their duties not to. So that remains to be seen. That's next month's problem. But there's a long way to go between now and October, and I think an awful lot could happen yet.
22: Meanwhile, the US president says he does not think that Israel will go back to war with Iran. Both countries have paused military strikes on each other following the recent escalation in fighting, which has included firing missiles at each other. Donald Trump ordered the fighting to stop immediately, but a spokesperson for Iran's foreign ministry says the US must play its part.
3: The United States bears clear responsibility as a party to the April the 8th ceasefire understanding. Whatever happens in the region, direct responsibility of the United States is unequivocal, and the consequences of any escalation of tensions will also rest with the United States.
22: The ongoing spreading of huge amounts of oats all over the city, attracting rats and birds, is leading to serious injuries due to slips. That's what a meeting at City Hall heard last night, as Councillor Shane Ford claims city centre GPs are at their wits' end. He said multiple patients have been hurt, and in one case recently, an older woman actually broke her hip. The regular spreading of the oats has been going on for years, but Galway City Council says it's a difficult issue to solve, and it is tackling the situation from several different angles. Councillor Ford says the local authority could end up facing legal action from those who have slipped and hurt themselves.
4: The GPs that I've spoken to in the town, multiple patients of theirs have been injured, and there is going to be multiple suits that will follow. Like, we're not treating this, as far as I'm concerned, seriously. This is a public health emergency. It needs to be treated as an emergency. We need to step up what we're doing. We're getting every sort of excuse for the last couple of months. The HSE, the guards are involved. The lady needs to be spoken to in question, and if she has to be thrown into jail, that's what has to happen.
22: The triple lock for the deployment of Irish troops is set to be replaced with a double lock. The government is following through with its plans to remove the UN mandate that's currently required before Irish soldiers can be sent abroad. Defence Minister Helen McEntee is bringing the matter to Cabinet for approval this morning, saying members of the UN Security Council should not be allowed to veto or deployments. But co-chair of the Irish anti-war movement, Mark Price, doesn't think Irish peacekeepers should be deployed until there is buy-in from all parties.
5: If Russia was to prevent the deployment of Irish troops, or if America was to prevent the deployment, that would mean the peacekeeping mission would not be pursuant to a meaningful deal. A meaningful deal is one where no permanent member could veto it, because they wouldn't need to.
22: Katie Taylor isn't ruling out a potential bid to become president. She's due to bow out of boxing, with her final professional fight confirmed for Croke Park in September. Katie says she's not sure what comes next, but she wouldn't rule out a run for the Oris.
12: Well, I actually do love this country, and I definitely wouldn't rule it out, because I think it's important to have integral leaders over this country.
22: 10:05, sport is next.
24: Quite the unconventional grill setup you got there, Barry. Still, those marinated pork chops smell nice.
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0: The Republic of Ireland women's team face France tonight, where victory in their World Cup qualifier would see them qualify for next year's tournament in Brazil. The kickoff in Grenoble is at 8 o'clock. The other match in the group is, of course, the Netherlands against Poland. Elsewhere, the Irish men's under-21 side are taking on Qatar in a friendly match in Zagreb this afternoon. That game is underway at 3:45. In Gaelic games, play is just getting underway in Carnmore for the Cumann na Munsqual Camogie finals. We've got 22 Galway schools competing in 11 finals throughout the course of the day, and Annadown is hosting the Dunmore Garfrons Kiltevna against Annadown themselves in the girls under 12 county community games football final. Throwing this evening at Craig is at 7 o'clock. In tennis, Serena Williams' comeback begins today at the Queen's Club Championship. She's involved in the doubles competition alongside Victoria Mboko. Tonight in the Division 1 Hurling League in Galway, Kildima Leitrim host Portumna. Throw-in in Kildima is at 7:30, while in Division 3 it's Cylon at home to Kiltormer at 7:45. In golf, Athenry's Conal Flynn is among a 50-strong field at the ISPS Handa Irish Open for golfers with disabilities. All of the action taking place at Rogenstown Golf Club in County Dublin. And finally, we've horse racing this evening in Sligo starting at 5:20.
6: The weather with Kia Renmore. Bright skies ahead with 0% finance on all Kia Sportage models, diesel, hybrid and plug-in hybrid. Kia Renmore, the name for Kia in Galway.
7: Today will bring sunshine and showers across Connacht, some heavy with a chance of hail and isolated thunderstorms. Cool for this time of year with highest temperatures of 12 to 14 degrees. And clear spells and showers tonight, some heavy and chilly as well with lowest temperatures of 4 to 9 degrees. 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Now, Galway United manager John Caulfield says the club feels aggrieved after being forced to move Friday night's Premier Division clash with Dundalk more than 200 kilometres away to Turner's Cross in Cork. With Eamon DC Park unavailable due to redevelopment works and Pearse Stadium ruled out because of Galway's All-Ireland football fixture, United say they explored every possible option to keep the game in Galway, including a Monday night fixture, but were left with no alternative. Caulfield has criticised the lack of flexibility shown to the club, arguing that Galway United were treated differently to others in similar situations and warning that they faced forfeiting at the match if they did not go ahead with it. But joining us on the programme this morning to discuss the controversy and the impact on supporters is the chairperson of Galway United, Jonathan Corbett. Jonathan, good morning and thanks for joining us on the programme today. I know it's been a very difficult situation for yourselves in Galway United. Has it been a frustrating few weeks?
8: Good morning, John. It definitely has. Our club secretary, John Flannery, will back me up by saying he's been through the mill for the last number of weeks on it. We've tried everything. I don't think anybody wanted us to be in this position, including the FAI and Dundalk, but do we feel that Dundalk and FAI could have done a bit more? Yeah, we definitely do. We feel that the postponement of the game should have happened. We feel that we have enough time in the season to replay the game. The circumstances that came on top of us is our pitch being dug up in AMDC Park. It had to happen. It's the best time of year for it, even though if you've seen the weather in the last few weeks, you wouldn't think that. It is what it is. We've been talking with the GA. Paul Bellew, chairman of the Galway GA, has been unbelievable in anything we've requested over the last 6 or 7 months. And the relationship there has just got stronger. We tried everything to get the match to be played in Pearse Stadium. But look at the new football calendar changed as well, so that's happened over the last number of months as well. So if with the Galway football team had been drawn away, we could have played the game, but they weren't. They were drawn at home. And then we started the process of looking at other venues in Galway, and they were refused by the FAI. I suppose we are where we are now. We're playing in Cork on Friday night. We didn't want to be down there. Dundalk don't want to be down there. But the FAI felt that they couldn't postpone the game, so we'd no other option.
7: But could the game not have gone ahead in Pearse Stadium on Friday night? Because we saw how quickly Páirc Uí Chaoimh was able to be churned over at the weekend there between the ladies' match on the Friday and then the Munster final on the Sunday. Could that not have happened with Pearse Stadium?
8: No. That was the agreement we had with the GAA. And as I said, they've been fantastic with us. So this isn't their problem. This is a problem we have for ourselves with our own pitch being dug up. We felt other places in Galway that the game could have been played, and they were refused by the FAI. And they have their reasons for doing that as well. It's not that they weren't doing it on purpose. But we felt that they could have, in this situation, that we could have played some of the games there. And look, we are where we are. As we stand now, we're putting some buses on, heavy discounted buses on, for people to go down to the match in Cork. Funny enough, we've had a lot of requests. We feel it will be actually a decent enough crowd down there from Cork going to see the game. John Caulfield, as you know, was a manager down there, one of the most successful managers down there. And he's a lot of people down there that still support him. And you'll probably find a lot of people going to the game to wish him well on Friday night as well down there.
7: And I understand what you're saying about the agreement with the GA, but agreements can be tweaked as well. And I suppose if it's able to work for Páirc Uí, why couldn't it work for Pearse Stadium?
8: It's the agreement that we had in place, John. And I keep saying it, you know, they've done so much for us. When they said it can't happen on Friday, we moved on. We moved on the minute they got their home draw against Westmeath. Mm. As I said, we felt that there was other football place we could have played the match in Galway, and again the FAI refused us.
7: Are you very disappointed with the FAI? Where else could this have been played? Because Cork is a nice old distance. Some people have mooted maybe perhaps at Lone would be a bit easier, but why did it have to be Cork?
8: Cork is a grass pitch. And okay. That we felt that we'd be playing better on our the grass pitch. We don't want to be playing down in Turner's Cross. As I said from the start, if the FAI had postponed this game and let us play this game further on in the season, we felt we had enough time to play that, and they refused us.
7: Did they give a reason as to why with that refusal?
8: It said a precedent. What the fear is that there'll be other clubs, especially clubs in Europe, then they come and they start getting their matches, and depending on how far they go in their group games or in their playoff games, that if they've come back looking for games we've postponed or moved, that if they do it for us now, they'll have to do it to them in the future.
7: But your reason is exceptional circumstances. You don't have a playable pitch at present.
8: Agreed. And we tried everything, John. I spoke with Mark Scanlon yesterday on numerous occasions. And look, he gave me his side of why he couldn't. Okay, so they have their reasons. We tried. We tried everything, and they wouldn't budge.
7: What about Dundalk? Have they been helpful?
8: I suppose we asked for the fixture to be reversed, and they refused because they have centenary celebrations happening when we play them up in their ground. So I understand that. We asked them could they play the match on Monday in Pearse Stadium, and they refused that, and the FAI refused that.
7: And have they given a reason as to why they refused the Monday?
8: It's not in the rule book. If we change it outside the weekend, it can't be played on the Monday unless both the FAI and Dundalk agree to it.
7: Okay. The situation, though, facing Galway United fans is that trek down to Turner's Cross. But you have, in fairness, stepped up to the plate when it comes to putting on buses for supporters and whether they be season ticket holders or not.
8: Yeah, we have a bus leaving Galway tomorrow, Friday, and it's €5 for season tickets and €10 for anybody else. We have two buses booked already at the moment. We can increase that, all going well. And obviously we have people who will be driving down, in which we don't want to see people driving only cars and stuff like that, but it is what it is. Season ticket holders be free in, and then obviously just be normal prices down there. The big one for us now, we're in mode of now we need to win the match. It's 3 points on the table on the offering, and we really hope the fans, and I know it's a good bit down, we're hoping fans will go down there or get some relatives who are from there, maybe going to the match, that are from Galway, connections, anybody in the surrounding areas. Cork City obviously are playing away, they're playing at Wexford, so look, at Cork always got a really good crowd down there. As I said, you know, John Caulfield is one of the most successful managers for them, so he's really got a lot of goodwill down there, so we'd probably jump on that bandwagon as well ourselves. And we'd hope that we come out over 3 points and everyone gets home safe on Friday night. Mm. I will say as well, we have our other 3 games announced as well for Pearse Stadium. And again, going back to Paul Bellew and the Galway GAA, they've been really helpful on this. We play Derry on the 19th of June, 7:45, Friday night. We play Sligo on the 11th of July at 5 p.m. on Saturday. And we play Waterford on the 26th of July at 5 p.m. And that's a Saturday as well. So we've those 3 games penciled in. We also have an FAI Cup match that we haven't confirmed the times. We just need to confirm that with the league office. That should be played out there as well, all going well. And hopefully back in MDC Park in August. Mm.
7: There'll be 4 big games, though, in Pearse Stadium. Are you looking forward to those as a club, Jonathan?
8: they're going to be fantastic. The first one having Derry City there is going to be a really special occasion, historic. And by the way, the pitch in Pier Stadium is above and beyond. We were out there yesterday, and even all this inclement weather, it's holding up really, really well, and we'll have it looking fantastic by the time we get out there for the Derry match on the 19th of June. Really pushing for the fans to get out there. It's a different venue. It's a different area of Galway. We feel because of the time of year as well, it'll work really well. Hopefully the weather is a bit better than it is at the moment, John. And we expect to have a large crowd out there for those three games.
7: Yeah, because I know a lot of the fans, they tend to make their way from Woodkey out to yourselves there in Eamon DC. So they'll have a longer walk and a parade out to Pier Stadium from town.
8: Yeah, there is, yeah. And look, there's other locations in Saltill that we'll be in beforehand, I'm sure, going before we get to the match. And it's going to make it a cracking atmosphere. You know, we always get on really well with the Derry fans, and they get on with us. It'll be a really good atmosphere. They're in their own situation in Celtic Park up in Derry, and they've had good crowds up there. I know that there is a large away fans coming for the Derry match, and look, the Derby against Sligo on Saturday the 11th of July is going to be absolutely incredible. It's going to be a really good atmosphere. Look, I'm a big hurling and football fan myself, but the soccer atmosphere as well sometimes can be that step up, and I think Pier Stadium is going to be rocking on those nights.
7: Mm. Someone just texted in to ask the question, could the likes of Dexcom Stadium have been used to facilitate the game on Friday?
8: No, Dexcom Stadium is a 4G plastic pitch with the markings on it already for the rugby, and you can't take those off.
7: Okay, that's fair enough. Well, Jonathan Corbett, the chair, Galway United, the very best of luck as you head to Turner's Cross on Friday, and thanks for joining us on Galway Talks.
8: Okay, sound. Thanks, John. Okay, thank you.
7: What are your thoughts on this issue? 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Coming up next, Pádraic McInumra has been elected as the Caoimhleach of the Connemara District. He joins us on the phone line, and will also be joined by the new Caoimhleach of the Loughrea Gorkinvara District as well, Geraldine Donoghue. So they'll be joining us next alongside Gardaí.
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7: 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Now, Fine Gael councillor Pádraic McInumbra has been elected as the new Cathaoirleach of the Connemara Municipal District, taking over from Fianna Fáil's Gerry King. The Inveraray native was elected at the district's annual meeting and says one of his priorities during the coming year will be to strengthen the use of Irish in the council business and local government. He joins us to discuss his plans for the role, the key challenges facing Connemara and his vision for the district over the next 12 months. Pádraic, good morning and thanks for joining us on Galway Talks. And Cahorgus or Deuce?
16: Good morning, John. John, because so no more than about 12 years, borders Connemara.
7: What are your key priorities, Pádraic, over the next few months?
16: Well, the biggest one is, John, is that we live in the largest Gaeltacht area here in Connemara and the largest Gaeltacht area in the whole of Ireland. And I think that we should have more Irish in the meetings we have in Borders Connemara, like, no. And I brought that up yesterday, and we had a fair bit of Irish yesterday in our meetings, like, no. There's about five or six councillors there who are fairly fluent with Irish, like, you know, they can do an interview right on the Gaeltachta, and they use Irish in their daily time, in their daily works, like, you know. So I just thought it'd be nice that we, it's our national language, and we should be using more of it in the council, like, you know.
7: Agus, cared for you in the Politeori, Nakwil Gael Gaku.
16: Well, there's a chance there, John, there's a translator there, like, if it's needed, like, you know. But I'm not saying, John, that we'd do a bit of Irish and English, like, you know, we'd go off and, you know, start in Irish and could explain what we're all about in English, like, you know, that kind of way, like, you know, just to, like, Donegal are doing it for a few years, like, you know, and we're talking about it for a long time, like, you know, we don't start someplace. The City Council have done this, like, they've had a few meetings, like, and it was successful. And I think that we should start off in the Connemara area with the Irish at the moment and with the future to move on to the plenary meetings, like, you know, which, like, it is our national language at the end of the day, lads.
7: Was there broad cross-party support for that?
16: I brought up yesterday my own five people that are with me, like, you know, and there's no objection to it, like, and there's no objections from any of the other of the nine councils there yesterday, like, no, we're all living in Connemara and we're all part of the Gaeltacht.
7: The Irish language is under pressure in Connemara, though, at present, Pádraic. I know a lot of groups, whether that be Bonu and Tinton, have raised a number of issues. The big one, though, is housing. Is there things you can do as councillors to improve the housing lot of Gaelgoirlie sa Gaeltacht?
16: Right. First of all, the biggest problem we have out here at the moment now is wastewater treatment plants. Like, you know, at the moment, Irish Water are looking at Carrow. So Carrow needs development at the moment for Carrow to develop, and we need to get a wastewater treatment plant. I don't know where it's going to go, but we need to sit down and get a place where it will suit everybody, like, you know. So that is in the process at the moment, John. We need to get houses being built in the likes of Carrow and Spidlin in these areas, and I'll be working with the planners this year and talking to people and trying to get these forward. We intend to bring Bonner, were supposed to come into a meeting to us in the last few months. They whatever went on, it didn't suit them, it didn't suit our lads, but I'll be in touch with Bonu in the next month and maybe in help of God in September that we'll get Bonu into a meeting with us, and we as a group we work together with them, like, you know.
7: You mentioned the Carrow need for wastewater treatment facility. Is that going to get solved in this term of the council?
16: Well, at the moment Irish Water are in the area looking at places. They have a construction meeting there on Thursday, I think the 10th, whatever day the 10th is, from 4 to 8. They'll be meeting business people and public reps and stuff like that. And they have no place picked. That's what I've been told. But they just want to hear from the people what the people of the Carroway area think. Like, you know.
7: So with the best will in the world, probably not until the mid 2030s before that gets built.
16: Well, at the moment, John, this time last year, we were nowhere with it. This time last year, there was nothing happening. At least there's something happening at the moment. So there's a positive when something's happening, John, that something will come off it, like, you know. Okay. So with the help of God, if Irish Water do the job a bit better this time, talk to the people of the area and not to run off on a solo runs as they did the last time. Just to pick one area and said that was it. They need to talk to the people. It's the people of Carroway that's living in the area. They know where there's suitable places. I know it might cost a bit of extra money, but it mightn't suit Ishgairn, but I'm pleading with Ishgairn. I've done this with them to listen to the people this time.
7: There is a big proliferation of houses not in use year-round in Connemara. They're being used, whether that be as Airbnbs or holiday homes, by people. Is there thoughts that they could be used to unlock housing stock for local people who are crying out for it?
16: Well, we have to think with the tourism in Connemara too, John. Like, we need people that are coming to the area. We need people for them where to stay, like, you know. But there's a lot bigger problem than that out here. There's a lot of vacant properties out here. Now, at the moment, the Udras are holding meetings around different areas. Carroll, Little Mullen, Little Moore, all these people. Explain to people what can be done with this the vacant property tax, like, you know, and which a lot of people can benefit from. Like, it's up to 100,000 there to help people to fix up an old house, like, you know. And there's a lot of them around. During the canvas there now, we had about 3 weeks ago, travelling around all parts of the area here. Well, as an undertaker, I know myself anyway, because I've been around a lot of these borings all over the years, like, you know, and I've seen these houses, like, you know, and it wouldn't be hard to get them back into shape again, like, you know. And maybe if people come out to these meetings and

0: on holiday homes?
1: I know, John, we had a hotel in Carrow, two hotels in Carrow years ago, like, you know. I running pubs now, running hotels at the moment, it's not the easiest jobs, and the money's not there, like, and there's talk about one going in Spittal. Hopefully that will happen, like, you know, but we do need, seriously need a hotel in the Connemara area, because you're right there, John, we do need a hotel.
0: What about other wraparound facilities for Connemara? I think particularly of Clifton and the need for childcare facilities for people, for working families. Is that a big issue right across Connemara?
1: Mostly on the Clifton area. I don't hear much talk for down here. Like, we have good place in Knock and Inverin and Carrow and back in Lettermore area where you were yourself there a few weeks, I think it was a year ago now, I say. We did a programme from it, and a place called Muinsilis. And they seem to be all, you know, well able to keep up with the demand. I know Clifton, we were talking to Councillor Mannion, that there is a problem with Clifton, like, you know, but she is working with Sean Kine, the new TD, at the moment, and hopefully that would get sorted.
0: There's obviously an official capacity to this role as Cathaoirleach of the Connemara District. Are you looking forward to that, meeting different communities right across the board?
1: Oh, I am, yeah. Like, I'm in the job I have, I meet people every day of the week, like, you know, so I'm well used to meeting people, and it's been nothing new to me, like, you know. And I was a publican for years, and I'm an undertaker since I was 14 years of age, so I'm well used to meeting people, and I'm well able to communicate with people.
0: Okay. Pádraic Mac Conumra, Fine Gael Councillor, the new Cathaoirleach of the Connemara District, Gormila Maha Asuktan and Galiv Shaw.
1: Gormila Maha John, Sasuna Gmebian Mohammagus, Gumrum Jungrail Gedai, Gormila Maha John, Flan.
0: You're listening to Galway Bay FM, and this is Galway Talks with John Morley. Independent Councillor Geraldine Donoghue has been elected the new Cathaoirleach for the Loughrea Gorkanvarra Municipal District, becoming the first citizen of the area for the coming year. Elected at the district's annual meeting, Councillor Donoghue says she's honoured to take on the role and is committed to advancing key issues affecting communities across South Galway. And she joins us now to talk about her priorities for the year ahead, the challenges facing the district, and what she hopes to achieve during her term as Cathaoirleach. Councillor Donoghue, good morning, and congratulations on your election as the new Cathaoirleach for the district.
2: Good morning, John, and thanks very much. And it's a great honour to be elected by my colleagues. And I'm just on the bus here at the minute now going to work, so it might be a bit noisy.
0: Just tell us what your key priorities are for the year ahead as Cathaoirleach.
2: There isn't like a big Cathaoirleach project as such, we'll say. There's many projects within RMD that we deal with on a monthly basis. And, you know, I suppose the main ones that come up all the time is, you know, we have roads. Is a big one that comes up a lot. We know funding is a big issue. So every time we say when a meeting comes up, you know, we have an agenda. The Greenway came up yesterday, a number of items, the South Galway Flood Relief Scheme came up. There are a number of items that's on the agenda yesterday. But like, they vary from month to month, and we have to just take them, I suppose, as they arise, and do our best to represent the people in the area that has all those matters close to their heart. And that's really, you know, as a county councillor, what we try and do the best we can. And I think when it comes to the Loughrea Municipal District, we work very well together. You know, we kind of leave our politics at the door, as I said yesterday, and for the betterment of our community. And that's what we're elected to do. That's the mandate from the people that we have. And we try and do that the best of our ability. And we get on very well. There's 10 of us there in the Gorkanvarra, are in the Loughrea Municipal District, sorry, and 4 Fine Gael, 4 Fianna Fáil. I'm the independent, and then Independent Ireland, Councillor Kelly. So we all work very well together. To be honest with you, I'm 7 years there. The last time I got elected as a Cathaoirleach was at the height of COVID. So there wasn't really any, you know, it was very a lot of online, and I think that time I was in the Loughrea Hotel where there was social distancing. So this one is very different, and I'm, you know, there'll be probably more, we'll say, public events maybe that I'll have to attend to now, because the last time that didn't happen, unfortunately, and everything was postponed. So I'm looking forward to it, and keeping all things Gorkanvarra, Loughrea front and centre of all our meetings, which is what we do all the time, you know.
0: Is housing a big problem right across the area?
2: It is.

0: yeah, it doesn't really come up in the, you know, the municipalism such, you know, we do have some affordable and stuff like that and social housing matters. It would come up maybe more at the plenary, the full council, where you might have the director of housing there to answer some questions. But it is, look at, I mean, I'm sure every other councillor is the same as me. You know, I have people there that 10, 15 years on the social housing list, you know, go back 10 years ago, there was a lot less people on the homeless list than there is now. And I mean, I know back in the day when I was, we'll say, in Loughrea, I rented for 10 years and you could pick where you wanted to live and cut your cloth to your measure and decide what you could afford. Now it's, I certainly wouldn't like to be renting in a lot of the towns now because I don't know how they could afford it. I just don't know. I think it's a bit of a runaway train at the moment and I don't see that easing up, to be honest with you, the whole housing saga, you know, rents and the HAP. I honestly don't know if the HAP is working. I don't think the HAP is working, to be honest with you, because it's just, you know, it's so expensive. And I honestly don't know how young people can afford that now and then how they can even try and then start a family. Like, it's very difficult, to be honest with you. And I know a lot of my constituents, as I said, they're years waiting and they're going, they're trying to look and see who'll take them on. And I don't know, perhaps it'll improve, but I don't see it improving for the foreseeable future.
1: Ironically enough, you're on a bus for my next question. Transport links from the likes of Loughrea and Gordon Kinvara to Galway, are they up to scratch?
0: Things have definitely improved a bit. We could definitely do it more. I mean, we have the rural transport scheme there, which is a lifeline to many people in, we'll say, Kilcreest, Castle Daly. You know, that's the rural bus that people can go to Loughrea or Gort once a week, which is brilliant. And then you can go on from there to Galway. But it has improved. But I'll go back again to when I rented in Loughrea. There was a lot more buses on the hour every half hour. That's what it was. You had, so do I think there isn't enough? Definitely not. Not when you're trying to encourage people to get out of their cars. And I use public transport because that's where I go to work. But there definitely isn't. And I've seen, you know, I've spoken to people, they end up having to leave the car now. Or drive the car rather to Galway because the connectivity isn't there. You can get the train to Galway, but then when you get into Galway, Galway is choked with traffic, and even to get out to Salthill is a nightmare because the buses might turn up, they may not turn up. So no, it's not. It's not as good as it was, definitely, going back years ago. And there's no point saying it was. It wasn't. Mm.
1: And of course, you mentioned there that you missed out on the official capacity of the role last time due to COVID. Are you looking forward to that part of it this time?
0: I am, yeah. It'll be nice. I mean, I enjoy people. I like meeting people, and it's something that I think I do well, and try to give people time as best I can. So I'm looking forward to it. You know, whatever appointments will come my way, I'll grab them with both hands and do the best that I can. And but as I said, we get on well there, and Councillor Gerry Finnerty is the last Cathaoirleach, so in the event that something happens, he can deputise as well on my behalf. So we all worked well together, as I said, you know.
1: The new Cathaoirleach of the Loughrea Gor Kinvara Municipal District, Geraldine Donoghue, thank you for joining us on Galway Talks this morning, and the very best luck with that role going forward for the year ahead as well. Still, that's come to the programme today. If you have any texts or WhatsApp, you can get them into us on 086 38 33 553. You can also phone reception on 091 77 0077, and you can email comments at goibfm.ie as well. Now, though, we're looking at the Garda report for the week gone by, and we're joined on the programme by Garda Clare Burke to do so. Garda Burke, good morning and thanks for joining us on Galway Bay FM. We're going to start now with a burglary in Athenry.
2: Yes, good morning. In the early hours of Saturday morning, the 6th of June, at approximately 4:40 a.m. at McHale's Machinery in Athenry, County Galway, Gardaí received a report of two men who gained access to the yard of this building by smashing a window and forcing the metal bars off the window. A number of rooms were disturbed on the premises. Anyone who may have any information or who may have witnessed any persons or vehicles acting suspicious in the area that day or the days before are asked to contact Garda Detective Garda Fergal Kilban at Ornmore Garda Station on 091 388 030.
1: Another burglary, this time in Carron Bridge.
2: Yes, again, at in the post office in Clarenbridge on Saturday the 6th of June at 5:20 a.m. in the early hours. An alarm was activated at the post office and the arrival of Gardaí discovered the front door was damaged and a broken. There was also a window broken where entry was gained. There was also damage caused to an internal door and an office was broken into. Again, anyone who may have information or who may have witnessed any person or vehicles acting suspicious in the area that day or the days before are asked to contact again Detective Garda Fergal Kilbane at Oranmore Garda Station on 091 388 030.
1: On now to criminal damage in Tuam.
2: On the 6th of June at approximately 1 a.m. at Parkmore Estate, Tuam, County Galway, while Gardaí were on patrol, they came up, discovered a house fire at a vacant building. Fire brigade were contacted and the fire was extinguished. Luckily, there was no persons on the premises, but there was a window broken at the rear of the house. Again, anyone who may have information as to how this fire started or who may have seen any persons or vehicles acting suspicious in the area are asked to contact Garda Ronan Biggins at Tuam Garda Station on 093 70840. That's 093 70840.
1: More criminal damage this time at the Galway Racecourse.
2: Yeah, between the hours of 8 a.m. and 4:30 p.m. on the 7th of June at the Galway Racecourse, Ballybrit, Galway, Gardaí received a report of damage to cause to three motorcycles which were parked at the Classic Festival event there at Ballybrit Racecourse. The owners returned to the motorcycles and observed key marks on the fuel tanks of each motorcycle. Gardaí are asking anyone who may have information to contact Garda Connor Rogers at Galway Garda Station on again on 091 538 8000.
1: There's a Garda property event taking place on Thursday.
2: Yeah, we have two events here taking place on Thursday and again on Friday. So we're asked the members of the public to join us on the 11th of June at between 12 p.m. and 3 p.m. at the Air Square Shopping Centre for a special property marketing event. What you need to know is bring your smaller handled objects like your electronics, tools, etc. for marking. This event is a great opportunity to help protect your belongings against theft. If you have a driver's licence, please bring that along too. Why property marking? Because property marking is it makes it easier to identify your property when it, and recover stolen items. And again, it's promoting community safety. Again, in Salt Hill, in conjunction with Galway City Local Safety Partnership and Garda Síochána and Healthy Galway City, Safe in the Sun, Safe at Home Community Safety Clinic basically is taking place at Salt Hill for a free property marking event and sun safety tips. Hopefully we get the weather. Again, the location is near the car park at Salt Hill, on the green area there at Salt Hill Promenade, Friday the 12th of June between the hours of 11 a.m. and 1 p.m.
1: Big match in Pearse Stadium on Sunday.
2: Yeah, again, Galway and Westmeath are playing Sunday the 14th, kickoff at 2 p.m. and patrons are advised to take public transport where possible as there is near capacity crowd expected. Again, matchgoers are advised to travel early to avoid heavy traffic delays.
1: And you had a good night out in Salt Hill at the weekend.
2: Well, look, we just want to finally just little note here. Just we'd like to take the opportunity to speak of the retirement of Garda Ronan McNulty of Salt Hill Garda Station and our own community engagement office here based at Galway Garda Station. Ronan has retired after 34 years in Garda Síochána, having served in Irishtown, Donnybrook, Clifton, Uncarrarua and Salt Hill. He served proudly and with distinction and will be sorely missed by everyone who has worked with him and the wider community around Galway. So we want to wish him all the best in his retirement and future endeavours. Thanks, Ronan.
1: Yep, so say all of us. Gather Claire Burke, thanks for joining us on Galway Talks this morning. So to remind you that today, this morning, there'll be book signings by Shane Ross for his new book, RTE Saints and Scholars and Scandals. He's signing books in Charlie Burns at 11:30 and Easton's at 12 noon, in Dubray at 12:30 and in Kenny's at 2 o'clock. So if you want to get a signed copy of Shane Ross's book, RTE Saints and Scholars and Scandals, you can do so today if you're knocking about Galway City. He will be, as I said there, Charlie Burns 11:30, Easton's at 12 noon, Dubray at 12:30 and Kenny's at 2 o'clock as well. Speaking of books, coming back this morning, a Galway woman has broken silence on life inside Jehovah's Witnesses in a new memoir. And Trish will be joining us in studio next.
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1: You're listening to Galway Bay FM and this is Galway Talks with John Morley. This caller says, the very best for the future, Ronan McNulty, a gentleman, and the very best from all in Shirellan National School to the programme this morning. Now though, growing up as a Jehovah's Witness in Galway, Trish Burke says her life was shaped by strict religious rules, isolation from mainstream society and a fear of questioning authority. Now with her new memoir, Unwitnessed, she finally publicly speaks for the first time about leaving the faith, the personal cost of walking away and her journey towards education, independence and self-acceptance. She joins me now to discuss the story that she says took a lifetime to tell. Trish, good morning and thanks for joining us on Galway Bay FM. First of all, tell us about the memoir. Why now? Why write it now?
13: Well, it took me this long to really, I suppose, be honest with myself. I think when you grow up in a high controlling religion, you constantly are asking yourself, what's wrong with me? You know, I'm not successful. You know, I can't stay in the religion because I'm the broken one. They're not. And I think it was really only when I started working with people that were like diverse or they were sort of outside the margins that I realised, God, there's actually nothing wrong with me. What's wrong is the framework, you know, of control that happens in a lot of these high-controlling religions and these sects that are right behind the closed doors, and you don't know what's happening inside those. And I think, you know, Jehovah's Witnesses is one of those religions. I think out there, most people know that, okay, they don't take blood transfusions, for example, or that they preach, but they don't really know what happens, you know, on a daily basis there. And the reason why I wrote the book now was because I guess I found my courage. When I started working in equality, diversity and inclusion, I think I found my tribe. I found people that really want to make a difference in the world. And the human story is the most important story that we can ever really listen to and grow and learn from. And if we were to understand each other better and understand where everybody, you know, came from in their life, you know, dialogue would be better, communication would be better, and, you know, in turn, possibly life could improve. So I think it was really finding my tribe and then finding my voice, because it was the first time 2 years ago I actually told a group of people that I worked with about my background. And when I started telling them how I was brought up, i.e., you know, if you were a part of the LGBT community, for example, you would be asked to leave, you'd be asked to conform. And here I am now working with them, you know what I mean, and trying to get people out of the closet, not trying to shove them back in or make them change the way that I was brought up to do. So I think when I started speaking about it, people were literally like, wow, how did you go from that to this? And then I really saw that there was an appetite there for understanding. And for me, like leaving Jehovah's Witnesses, you never really leave. It's like that song Hotel California. Mm. You can check out anytime you like, but you can never really leave, because that whole framework still stays with you. It's right at the core of every thought you have, every decision, your experiences along the way. And boy, do you walk into every bad experience, because you know nothing about the world outside of your community. Mm. I mean, all I knew was that everybody outside my community was evil and they were bad and they had nothing but bad intentions for me. Therefore, it was safer to stay inside. And certainly, education wasn't even encouraged, you know, because if you're going to go and you're going to be learning about philosophy, or you're going to be learning psychology, or you're going to be learning just about the world in general, or you're even associating with people who aren't in your faith, then that could be a very catastrophic thing for you, because it means that they could encourage you to leave the true religion, as it's known as.
1: It must have been difficult to leave friends and family, one would assume, behind as well.
13: Absolutely. And I don't know if any of your listeners out there, if you've ever experienced that ghosting thing that happens, you know, you hear about ghosting all the time on dating apps and such like. Or maybe you've had the experience where you've had a really close friend in your life and then suddenly they drop you and you don't know why. And you can't ask why, and that conversation doesn't take place. That's what it's like. You're ghosted. You don't exist, you know. So that was incredibly different. But at the same time, for me, it was either I stay and I'm severely depressed and I'm not eating and I want to take my own life, or I go. And I go, yeah, that's going to be hard. I don't know what's ahead of me. But at the same time, I figured, look, I'll survive. I'll do it. So I did. I had to make that decision really to save my own life.
1: The book is called Unwitnessed, a memoir for anyone who was silenced but fought their way back to full volume. We might get onto the volume in a bit, but tell us about the title. Why did you pick that?
13: Unwitnessed, yeah. I think I spent a lifetime trying to undo the Jehovah's Witness that was inside of me. So that's why it's called Unwitnessed. So looking at all the belief system that I had growing up and all that control that I had growing up, it took me a lifetime to kind of decipher that and figure out for myself and critically think for myself. Now not bound by rules or bound by biblical interpretation or bound by what an organization says that I should be or how I should act or what I should read or, you know, if I'm allowed to participate in dance, for example, all that kind of thing. Undoing all of that left me be able to make my own decisions about who I am as a person, because for them, reputation is really, really important. So, you know, your reputation that you show externally to the world is really important, because how you act, how you dress, what music you listen to, what films you watch, you know, it's all reflective of the religion. So you have to be pure, you have to be clean. Yeah. Mm-hmm. So by leaving and by actually becoming my true self, I then have to be my own surveillance about what is actually right for me. And is this good for me without somebody else telling me it is or it isn't? And that's a really, really difficult thing to do when you're dependent on others, you know, your whole life to tell you, you know, what you can and you can't do.
1: From the outside looking back in, do you see an abusiveness to the structure of it and I suppose to the dogmatic nature of that coercive control element?
13: I definitely do. Now, I have written the book with tremendous kindness because we're already living in a very divisive world. So it's not about tearing apart, you know, religious beliefs. There are some very good people in every religion. Absolutely there is. And to be honest with you, I envy people who have a very strong relationship, you know, with God. I think that's a marvelous thing. But at the same time, when that impacts upon a person and your own identity, and your own identity only exists through the eyes of others, that's bad. You know, that is abuse. When they control you to that extent, that is abuse.
1: Mm. Would you read a little bit of the book for us?
13: Oh, I absolutely will. Thank you. Okay, well, look, I'll read this just the very beginning, right? So this chapter is called Conversion. My story begins in a small town in Southern Ireland where everyone knew everyone else and Catholicism was woven deeply into the fabric of life. The church bells marked the hours, religious holidays were a time for communal celebration, and no household was untouched by the influence of the local parish. In 1974, my parents did something almost unheard of in our tightly knit, predominantly Catholic community. They listened to Jehovah's Witnesses. My father was the first to answer the knock at our door. Two missionaries, sent from England, stood outside, eager to share their vision of paradise, a world without sickness, aging, or death. It was an ideal that resonated with my father. The promise of perfection and eternal life was so enticing, and he desperately wanted to embrace it, but not without first questioning his Catholic faith. So that's just the opening. So yeah, my parents were Catholics and they converted. And at that time in the 70s, it was unheard of. You just didn't. And the irony of it is when my parents converted, their families actually isolated them.
1: Oh.
13: Yeah. So they knew what that felt like. And then in turn, when I left, the same thing was done to me. So it was a pattern. So then when I lost that relationship, I mean, family are so important to any young person, particularly. That's who you're looking up to. That's where you learn about love. It's where you learn about relationships. But when love is given to you conditionally, everything you do in life, every other relationship that you have, you're expecting the same conditions.
1: Can I also ask you very quickly, music is a big feature of the book as well.
13: Hugely so, yeah. So that's the piece about turning up the volume. So like music was my constant companion growing up. I mentioned earlier that in the music you listened to was censored as well. So there was like certain artists you could listen to and then there was more you couldn't, depending on their influence and what they were saying in their lyrics. So there was oftentimes I had all these feelings and emotions, but I couldn't express them. I certainly could not talk about them. So I would find the lyrics and I'd be like, yeah, that's how I'm feeling. Yeah. So the whole way through the book, there is like at the end of every chapter, there is a playlist of how I was feeling at the time or words that I associated with.
1: Can I ask you very quickly, will you be doing any signings in Galway today?
13: I did signings in Charlie Burns there last Sunday. So the book is actually signed and it's down there in Charlie. So if anybody wants to go down and get a copy, please do.
1: The book is called Unwitness, a memoir for anyone who was silenced but fought the way back to full volume. Trish Burke, the very best of luck with it. Thanks for joining us in Galway Talks to Your
13: and
1: Story.
13: And a shout out to Menma Books. Thank you very much.
1: By Majorash Thresher Nook, Majinwa, Awinchina Galiva.
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22: Good morning, I'm David Nevin. Our top stories at 11. Man dies in three-car crash in County Limerick and burst water main causing issues on Headford Road in Galway City. A burst water main is causing issues in the Headford Road area of Galway City. Customers in Trellin Heights, Sandyvale Lawn, Caslon Heights and along the Headford Road from Claddagh Minerals to Trellin Heights may be experiencing low pressure or supply disruptions. Customers in Ballinfoyle Park, Clun Rickard, Bohor and Costa, Ballyu and Costa, Skelligard and Ballinfoyle Mews may also be impacted. Ishka Aaron says crews are on site to isolate the burst and repair the damage and it's expected that works will be completed by 6 o'clock this evening. A man has died in a three-car crash in County Limerick. It happened on the N21 between Abbey Field and Newcastle West last night at around 11 p.m. Cameron Clark reports.
23: A passenger in one of the cars involved in this collision, a man in his 30s, was pronounced dead at the scene. The driver of that vehicle left the scene on foot and Gardaí are looking to identify them. A man in his 60s and a woman in her 70s who were the driver and passenger of the second car were treated for non-life-threatening injuries, while the driver of the third vehicle, a woman in her 60s, also received treatment for non-life-threatening injuries. The N21 remains closed to allow Gardaí to carry out a technical exam and local diversions are in place. Anyone with information, particularly those who were travelling on the N21, between 11 and half 11 last night, are asked to contact Gardaí.
22: A number of cardiac professionals are now picketing outside UHG in a row over pay conditions. Perfusionists are highly specialised cardiovascular professionals who operate the machines that take over the work of the heart and lungs during surgery. They're now engaged in a 24-hour strike at five hospitals nationwide, which has led to some planned cardiac surgeries being cancelled in Galway, Dublin and Cork. Trade Union Forza says the row was over the HSE's refusal to implement a Labour Court recommendation to restore pay links between perfusionists and medical scientists. Denise is a perfusionist at UHG and says they don't want to be out this morning, but they've been given no choice.
0: I think the biggest frustration and the disappointment really is that the HSE have forced four of us in Galway to be out here, putting ourselves out here trying to get noticed. You know, it's really, really demoralising, you know, frustration. There's no words to describe how we're feeling stood here. It's very isolating. We'd rather be inside focusing on our patients. You know, it's a stressful job as it is, and there's so much to think of without this getting in the way. So, yeah, it really is frustrating.
22: The US president is suggesting a deal which would bring peace to the Middle East could be signed within days, as officials are in the final throes of negotiations. Donald Trump also says after speaking to Benjamin Netanyahu, tensions between Israel and Iran will calm down. The countries had been exchanging missile strikes. Matthew Gould is the former British ambassador to Israel and says the Israeli prime minister is in a difficult position.
2: He wants to show that he's still in charge, that he's still pursuing Israel's war aims and Israel's security. But he also knows he can't afford a massive breach with the US president.
22: The health minister says the narrative that public maternity care is not safe is being pushed by those with vested interests. It comes after the board of the Rotunda Hospital confirmed it will no longer allow consultants on public-only contracts to also carry out private care after a standoff with the minister who threatened to cut state funding. Jennifer Carol McNeil says consultants are being offered generous public-only contracts, the terms of which were communicated last year.
4: I'm getting, you know, a little frustrated with the narrative that the only safe care is private care. I just don't believe that that is true, and it is an argument that is being advanced by people who have a monetary interest in perpetuating private care. It isn't true of cancer treatment. It isn't true of neurological treatment. Why is it that women should be told that they should be afraid? And why is, you know, not if they're not getting private care, and why is it that two women in the same hospital shouldn't receive the same standard of care?
22: The death notices for Galway. Timothy, also known as Tim Windrim, Capacon West, Moidlas, Lochray, formerly of Limerick and the Curragh, County Kildare, reposing at St. Ignatius Funeral Home Dunairy today from 5 until 7:30. Mass for Tind Windrim in Holy Family Church Dunairy tomorrow Wednesday at 12. Funeral afterwards to the adjoining cemetery, house private, family flowers only. Amanda Stevens Ní Gordon, 24, The Meadows, Mount Bellew, and formerly Fidan Kilcarran Ballinasloe, reposing at Kilcarran Community Centre today from 5 until 8. Mass for Amanda Stevens in St. Joseph's Church Kilcarran tomorrow Wednesday at 1. Funeral afterwards to Kilcarran Cemetery, house private, family flowers only, donations to Cancer Care West. 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
25: We'll start with soccer. The Republic of Ireland women's team face France tonight, where victory will secure their place at next year's World Cup in Brazil. Kickoff in Grenoble is at 8 o'clock. Elsewhere, the men's under-21s take on Qatar in a friendly in Zagreb at 3:45, and they're about to get underway in the Aviva Stadium, where Galway are well represented at the FAI Schools Primary Fives National Finals. Squell Coleman Turini from Mike Cullen are in the A Cup competition. Bullon National School are in the B Cup for medium schools. Gaelscoil Vic Owley from Knocknacarra are in the C Cup. And Squel Roche from Taylor's Hill are in the girls' C Cup competition for large schools. So we wish them well. The action starting at 11:30. In Gaelic Games, 22 Galway schools are competing in 11 Cumann na Munsqual Camogie finals this morning. The play is underway in Cairnmore. And tonight in the Division 1 Hurling League here in Galway, Kildare and Leitrim are at home to Portumna at 7:30. In tennis, Serena Williams' comeback begins today at the Queen's Club Championship, where she plays doubles alongside world number 9 Victoria Mboko. And finally, we've racing in Ireland this evening in Sligo, where the action starts at 5:20.
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1: Today will bring sunshine and showers across Connacht, some heavy with a chance of hail and isolated thunderstorms. Cool for this time of year with highest temperatures 12 to 14 degrees. And clear spells and scattered showers tonight, some of them heavy. Chilly with lowest temperatures of 4 to 9 degrees. It's over now to Sarah Grealish with JobSpot.
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7: Good morning, I'm Sarah Grealish. 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
1: You're listening to Galway Bay FM and this is Galway Talks with John Morley. In case you missed it, we interviewed Katie Taylor and her manager all about her big bout in Croke Park taking place on Saturday the 5th of September, because Katie Taylor has landed that historic Croke Park undisputed world title farewell in Ireland against Flora Pilly. It's taking place, as I said there, Saturday the 5th of September, live worldwide on DAZN. We gave you the chance to win a pair of tickets for that bout. And what we asked you was, what would be your walkout song for a big bout in Croke Park for yourself? The winning answer was this song here, a Galway band.

0: is, of course, The Stunning and Brewing Up a Storm. And the person who selected that as their walkout song was Adele Herley in Loughrea. Congratulations to you. You're going to the big gig in Croke Park on Saturday, the 5th of September. And if you want a chance to win a pair of tickets, there'll be more opportunities between now and Friday, only here on Galway Bay FM. Now, though, Galway Hospice is appealing for volunteers to give just 2 hours of their time as part of this year's Hospice Sunflower Days fundraising campaign. The annual collections will take place across Galway City and County this weekend on Friday the 12th of June and Saturday the 13th, helping to raise vital funds for hospice and palliative care services. Volunteers will be selling Sunflower Day merchandise, including pins, pens, trolley tokens and teddies, with every donation helping to support patients and families across the region. We'll hear how you can get involved and make a difference, because we're joined in studio by Mary Nash, who is the CEO of Galway Hospice. Mary, good morning and thanks for joining us on Galway Bay FM. 40 years of Galway Hospice and of the hospice itself here in Ireland, and it's going to be a big fundraiser for you this weekend.
1: It is. This is one of the biggest, I suppose, fundraising events we have every year. It's a national campaign where we'll have volunteers representing all the hospices out throughout the city's streets throughout Ireland on Thursday or Friday and Saturday this week. It's, a huge logistical exercise in terms of the team at the hospice organising to get product out to all those volunteers as far out as Clifton, out to Ballinasloe, north to Dunmore. And I suppose what we're asking people to do is, if you see somebody out with their hospice bib and merchandises, to please support us. We do have a couple of slots still free in some of the locations that we're looking for volunteers to assist with the collections. So if you had an hour or two free, either Friday or Saturday this week, if you just contact fundraising at the hospice, we'd really, really love to hear from you. And I suppose it's an opportunity as well for us to get out on the streets and to meet the community that supports the hospice, and to reinforce that the service is there for people when they need it. We hear some of the stories of people that have been supported by the hospice, and some of the people who have been supported by the hospice are helping us with those collections. And there's some really nice little gifts there for people if you'd like to support us Friday or Saturday this week.
0: How important is this as a fundraiser for the hospice?
1: Last year, this campaign raised over 100,000 for us. So that's a huge, huge response from the public. So it is one of the bigger fundraising campaigns we have. And so it is very, very important. Hopefully the weather is better than it is out there today, because I suppose it is a little bit weather dependent. People won't be out and about if it's rain and it's miserable. If you're not out and about, you can still go onto the website in Galway Hospice and make a small donation, or you can purchase any of the merchandise from the website as well. But it is a very important, it's an important event in terms of fundraising, but also further raising awareness of the service provided by the hospice.
0: Mm. A lot of your volunteers, I know a lot of them do this fundraiser year in, year out on the streets, shaking the buckets for you as well. I know a few of them might shake me down at the weekend as well. But there's a big dedicated crew there, isn't there?
1: Really, really dedicated crew. And we're really lucky as well that we have some corporates that support us, and teams from some companies around Galway give some of their time on Friday and Saturday to support. So it's one of the values in the hospice is community. It's also our value of working together, and this is a real, real true example of those two values. It's the community coming together to volunteer to help us, the community supporting us out in the streets, and then everybody getting together, that mehel where we pull together and all work together to raise funds for the services at Galway Hospice.
0: I know it's an extremely busy time for yourselves in the Galway Hospice with the new build on the horizon. What stage is that? What's the latest update?
1: So I suppose the latest update is we are thankfully making progress. We are out with, we published tenders for the design team for the new hospice about a month ago, and those tenders are due back into us in the next 10 days. We'll work our way through evaluating them with the HSE during the month of June, and we hope to have our first kickoff meeting of the design team at some stage in July. So really, really exciting to be really making tangible progress. Once we have that design team in place, and that is the architects, the engineers, the consultants that we need to help us design that new hospice, we'll straight away get working on what we need to do for a planning application. We were very hopeful that we might get that application in by the end of this year. I think that may be a little bit of a challenge in terms of timelines, but we haven't given up on that yet. I think I have to say a huge thanks to our colleagues in the HSE who have been working with us in this process and have been helping us along the way. They've been hugely supportive in getting us to this point. But it was really exciting, I have to say, the week before last when we had the bit of good weather to be out on the site. We facilitated site visits by people who are tendering for the various services, and just to sort of feel that there was real progress coming there. You could sort of have a vision in terms of where we were going, and there was a real energy, and we were really, really lucky, I think, that there's been really good interest in the tenders and some real high caliber consultants, engineering, design firms, architectural firms who are interested. So hopefully we will get a very good response to the tender and have a real good design team in place to get working on this.
0: So hopefully then going to planning by quarter one of next year. I know it's a little later than you might have originally liked, but then you have to get through the planning process.
1: We do. So, I mean, we're aiming for, I suppose, that we will get through that without any objections. We're planning that we will do a big consultation piece in terms of meeting our local neighbours up in Ballymahon, talking to the general public and getting their input of what they need from the new hospice, telling them about what our vision is for it, once we have an idea of what the building will look like, to share that with people, and to consult as widely as possible to hear if there are any concerns, how we can address those. You know, we just don't know, John. I suppose we had a real tough run at it the last time with this in Merlin Park, and people, you know, who had real concerns about the sites, and, you know, their views were upheld, and we respect that. I think it's, you know, I was looking back at something during the week, and we started looking at this site in 2019. You know, it's now 2026, so it's taken that long to get to this point. There's very few alternative sites available for us, nothing really that we could identify and afford in Galway at the minute. So we really, really need to succeed on our current site, and we will do everything we can in terms of meeting with the public, addressing any concerns they have, and designing a building. I suppose what I'm very focused on this is that we just don't think about the here and now, that we think about the longer term. You know, we're 40 years, probably 30 odd years in our current site in Renmore. People who did that process were visionary, and I think the building still stands the test of time. We need to be thinking in terms of 100 year plus in terms of this building. You know, we are going to build for what we see in front of us now. But talking to the people who are tendering for it, I said, you need to be thinking about what the vision is going to be in 50 years time when we're no longer around, but that we create something that will be there really for the long haul for the people of Galway, that we can engineer the site and design the building, that we can go up or out. So that we won't, you know, whoever's sitting in this seat in 20, 30, 40 years' time won't be facing the same dilemma in terms of a site search and going through an exhausting process like we have done at the minute. I think, you know, it's a really important service for Galway. I think the people of Galway deserve a fit for purpose hospice. You know, they deserve to be able to have a decent single room, you know, with some outside to access to outside spaces. They deserve proper therapy areas. You know, palliative care is getting involved much earlier now than they did in the past. So, you know, a physiotherapy, occupational therapy, aromatherapy, music therapy, you know, those are operating out of porta cabins in Renmore at the minute. And I think the people at Galway deserve better than that. And that really is my driver. We're a long time getting to this phase. You know, we will meet with the planners as well, you know, to get their views before we go into any design phase. So we'll do everything we can, I suppose, to make sure that we're hearing the views of everybody who needs to be consulted on this, and to do design and develop something that's really fit for purpose and that will serve the people of Galway long into the future.
0: And in terms of demand, what is that level of demand like at present? Because obviously, are you at capacity in Renmore? And with looking at the CSO figures, with an elderly and an ageing population growing, what will that demand need to be like in the next 5, 10, 15 years here in Galway?
1: Well, we're constantly in capacity in Renmore. So, I mean, our juggling act on a daily basis is who gets the beds that are available in Renmore. So there's many, many people in our local acute hospitals where hospice isn't even mentioned because they know we don't have the beds there. So at the minute, we've 18 beds in Renmore. What we're planning to build initially is 36 beds. You know, that's to cope with what we see out there at the minute, and it's also to allow additional respite beds and stays for people to give carers a break at home. You know, ultimately, will that need to extend again into the future? Yes, I think it will. I mean, we have an ageing population. as we age, I suppose there's much more complexity in terms of that disease. It's not just one disease people are living with. They're living with multiple diseases. So you may have somebody with a cancer diagnosis and dementia. They may also have heart failure or respiratory complications. So that complexity in terms of supporting people as they come towards end of life needs much more interventions and supports there. And I think having, you know, a hospice that can support that, get involved earlier, you know, and address symptoms early, maybe discharge people, let them come back into the service again, and then can be there to provide respite for people who are actually, most people want to be at home, that we can support the carers, give them a break, allow them to sustain that for a longer period of time, and to be there for the people that are really, really ill who need that inpatient setting. You know, when I started with the hospice nearly 13 years ago, if I look at our community activity, we were probably an average about 100 to 110 active patients in our community books at any period in time. Today, we normally average around 330 patients. So if you look at that 13-year period, that's the growth we've seen. And we, when I look at the projections for the new hospice and when we were doing our business cases, I see a similar growth coming in the short time span that we're looking at in the next 8 or 9 years as well. So I think this is a much, much needed service. And I suppose what's really important as well is that it will ease pressure in the acute setting. You know, there are people in Galway Hospital in Portiuncla today that really should be in a bed in Renmore, should be getting out there, getting a bit of palliative rehabilitation to get them home. And we just don't have the capacity to do that at the minute. And, you know, that unmet need is there now. And we see it even increasing, you know, at multiple levels into the future as well. And, you know, we're in the West. Geography is a huge issue in terms of getting services out into remote areas, supporting people there. So having that respite piece, you know, more beds to do that is even more important, I think, in the environment that we're dealing with.
0: And allowed people to live and live a full life in the hospital and the hospice, Mary, because I know you fed into a few different research projects. One of them's on the Irish language. How important is that to be able to speak your mother tongue in the hospice?
1: Well, I suppose that's something we were looking at last year. And, you know, we talk about our hospice, the hospice being a home away from home. And if English isn't your first language and it's Irish, I think it's very important that that's reflected. So we actually did a piece of research with patients over a period of time, and I suppose had some conversations, questionnaires, interviews with patients whose first language was Irish. Where possible, we do try and have somebody who has Irish as their primary care where they can. And that research has shown that that has had such a positive impact. You know, if your first language is Irish or French or German or whatever it is, you're coming into that end of life piece. You know, even if you're fluent in English, it's not your first language. That comprehension, that the ability to express yourself as well as you can during that period, I think it's so important that we can do that in what is people's choice of a language. So, yeah, we had one of our specialist registrars, Dr. Ronan, worked with our consultant, Camilla Murta, on that and did a piece of research, which we published earlier on this year. And I think it really has shown the benefits of being able to communicate with people in their language of choice. So, I mean, initially we looked at it as Irish. We're obviously in one of the biggest Gaelic talks in the country, and it's very important that we reflect that. And so we make every effort that we can, and we will continue to build on that research over the next number of months. And that was in partnership with the University of Galway.
0: And in terms of giving staff on the ground the resources, I know you've done a bit of work in terms of nurses and the clinical practice there.
1: Yeah, I mean, you know, it is a challenging environment. I think healthcare, anybody who works in healthcare at the minute, it is extraordinarily challenging. And I think what's really important for us is, you know, we can't care if we don't care for the carers. So we provide clinical supervision. I suppose it's a reflection tool. It's a support tool for the staff. And we're always looking to see, can we do more? You know, is it effective? Do we need to do something differently? So our clinical facilitator, Deirdre Munro, did a piece of research with the University of Galway as well in terms of the impact of that clinical supervision that is available. And the feedback, again, was hugely positive, that it is a really valuable tool, probably a little bit misunderstood. And sometimes the carers are a little bit reluctant to ask for the support that they need themselves. So I think one of the key learnings out of it is that it's something we'll be promoting even more widely and probably encouraging other parts of the health service to use it as a tool, because you can't care, you know, if you're not in a good space yourself and provide the best quality care. So we have to support that staff providing the frontline care to be able to provide the care that those people who need the services need. And in fairness to Deirdre and the team at the college, I think it's a very valuable piece of research that, that will benefit us into the future.
0: How important is outreach, and in particular outpatient clinics?
1: Daycare is a big part of the service, and you know, as the service is evolving and palliative care is not just solely end of life, that daycare part of our service is really, really important. I mean, we had over 800 attendances to daycare services last year, and what we're looking at is how can we develop that further. So hopefully later on this year we will be setting up a specialist outpatient clinics and trying to reach people earlier in their, I suppose, their journey in terms of where they're at. If they get a life-limiting diagnosis, they can come to outpatients, we can address an initial symptom, you know, get them back home living well, and then they know where we are into the future. So we'll be looking to reach out into the existing teams. I mean, we don't want to replicate what's already there in the community. It's low, so linking out into the community hubs and the teams that are on the ground there and saying, look, if there is a palliative need, we're here at the hospice. We can address that very quickly via an outpatient clinic, gets people into the service, takes some of that mystery away about what it is. And then, you know, when they really need us on an ongoing basis to support them, it'll be much easier to come back into the service.
0: Mm. Well, if you can spare 2 hours to volunteer for Hospice Sunflower Days, contact the Galway Hospice Fundraising Department on 087 193 3032, or you can ring them on 091 770 868, or fundraising@galwayhospice.ie. Mary Nash, the CEO of Galway Hospice, thanks for joining us on Galway Talks. The very best of luck this weekend.
1: Thank you.
0: Still, that's come on the programme today. We've Evergreen with Helen Mannion next. We'll also have some live music from Killian Coleman between now and 12.
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1: And we're joined now by Helen Mannion from Evergreen. Our first question for you today, Helen, is do you have aged garlic supplements in store?
2: Yeah, we have. We've always had aged garlic, and it's more in demand lately with a lot of interest kind of coming from online health discussions and stuff. And this aging process converts the harsh, unstable compounds in regular garlic over a minimum of 20 months to a different sulfur compound that has antioxidants like SAC, which are more stable, bioavailable, better absorbed. And then with this process, it's odourless and better tolerated. So a really, really good option. And those sulfur-based compounds, the SAC in the aged garlic, are often studied in relation to heart and circulation support. So many people come in and they use it to help support healthy cholesterol, blood pressure, cardiovascular, as well as the antioxidants and, of course, the immune, because that's what garlic is really good for. But just when you look out for an aged garlic, make sure it's been aged for 20 months. Look at the dose of that SAC. Make sure it's 1.2 mg, just to kind of help with your support yourself. Fermented black garlic. That's another one that's really high in SAC. That's becoming popular as well. And it's consistency. Take it every day. And it's part of a bigger picture, healthy diet, movement, good lifestyle, sleep, and that kind of thing.
1: Would CoQ10 be good to take to improve energy levels?
2: Yeah, the CoQ10 is another one that has customers in store and they're more aware of it. And your CoQ10 or your coenzyme Q10 is a nutrient and a really powerful antioxidant that your body produces naturally to protect your cell from damage and to generate energy. And it's really, really important to help maybe up your dose as we get older, because our natural levels can decline. And some people look at the CoQ10 to support energy levels, muscle function, really important. Vitality and heart health, as well as you're taking statins, they can affect your body's absorbency of the CoQ10. And I've seen it over the years, like for a long time, gum disease, tinnitus, fertility, a lot of different options, but it's a really nice option that we tend to lose levels of as we get older. What I would look at, if you go in store, the dose is really important, because many supplements, they go from 30 milligrams to 200 milligrams of coenzyme Q10. And really, you may be getting the right CoQ10, but maybe too low a dose for what you want it for. So look at the dose, make sure you get a good brand that absorbs really well. But also, it's worth remembering that, like, if you have low energy, it can be from many causes. It could be iron, low B12, vitamin D, thyroid, hydration, sleep, a lot of different things. So it's definitely a really good option, but maybe find the reason out as to why the low energy is there and maybe support your body well.
1: Do you help to prevent heat rash on a sun holiday?
2: Yeah, again, a common one. People don't tend to get heat rash around town and Galway and stuff, but they find on sun holidays, you know, the heat, humidity, sweating, products sitting on the skin, you know, sand and salty seawater can really irritate. A great starting point, and I've had heat rash myself, is you do a mineral SPF rather than a chemical sunscreen. And what those mineral sunscreens do is they use ingredients like zinc oxide or titanium dioxide. And what they do is they sit on the surface of the skin and they act like a physical shield, helping to like deflect and reflect and scatter those UV rays. They're a great choice for people prone to sensitivity or irritation or that heat rash. And they're generally less reactive than some chemical ones that absorb the UV rays and kind of cause a heat buildup and stinging and irritation. What I would do is, and this is my advice, is do a really thin layer and reapply regularly, because I've done it before where I've put too thick a layer, too handy, and basically still get a heat rash. And also people are worried too, in case traditionally with the mineral SPS, you get like a white cast on the skin. There's a lot more advancements in the mineral SPS now. So do light-handed, more regularly, and there shouldn't be an option. Again, of course, bring your aloe vera with you, just as a natural after-sun. Some customers, especially if they do get in Ireland, they love a nettle tincture that can help. So there's a few options there that might help to prevent on your sun holidays.
1: And what's the best collagen to help with aging skin?
2: Yeah, like a good quality collagen supplement can be really worthwhile to add for people that are looking to support healthy skin that looks and feels better as we age. No harm. Collagen is your main structural protein in your skin. So that will help support firmness, elasticity, hydration, but our natural collagen production starts to decline as we get older. So there are 28 types of collagen. Type 1 is the most abundant in the skin, and that's the most common one in supplements. So, and you'll always get that in different stores, and they'll be from marine, which is fish, or bovine. Both are excellent to boost collagen levels and help you produce your own collagen. So don't worry about it too much. Just get a really good quality collagen. All the ones at Evergreen are like really good quality, well sourced. Make sure it says hydrolyzed collagen peptides, because that's better. They're better absorbed. And 3 to 10 grams a day should do it for you. We've just get a really good quality one. I can't say that enough, because you want to make sure that it's sourced well and it absorbs well for you as well. And patience. Collagen turnover is a very slow process. So give it at least 8.

0: weeks every day, just so you can get those results. And of course, you protect the collagen that you have already. That really, really matters. So do your SPF, good nutrition, like omegas, protein, watch your sugars because they can break down your natural collagen. Hydration is really important, and sleep.
1: Bonus round for you. My husband had an MRI of the prostate and there was nothing found. His PSA is still high. Can you recommend supplements to support the prostate, please?
0: So here's the deal. It depends on what he's on already, say, medication-wise. If his PSA is fine and everything else is fine, you could take salt palmetto. That's a really nice herb. Or pumpkin seed. They're the two main ones people kind of find help support prostate health. So salt palmetto or pumpkin seeds. I find, especially with PSAs as well, look at your lifestyle. Look at every aspect. Look at your sleep, your stress, maybe manage your weight better, your lots of fluid, a bit of exercise. And I find it with lifestyle can really help. But the PSA is not an issue. Then just be mindful of it, get it checked. And if you really want to look at something, look at salt palmetto or look at pumpkin seed oil capsules.
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1: Some of the texts and WhatsApps coming into us. John, please send best wishes to Gael Skelvic Owley, who are playing in the Aviva Stadium, including my grandnephew James and to the girls from Skell Roche. That comes in from Aideen to us this morning. The very best of luck to all the children playing up there in the Aviva Stadium. What a place to be playing as well. Coming back this morning, we have live music from Killian Coleman.
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1: You're listening to Galway Bay FM and this is Galway Talks with John Morley. Now, at just 19 years of age, Galway musician Killian Coleman is beginning to make a name for himself in the Irish music scene. Originally from Dunmore and now based in the Galway Mayo border, Killian has been performing gigs across the West while studying music and sound at ATU in Castlebar. Inspired by artists such as Kingfisher, Amble and Zach Bryan, he's now preparing to release his debut single, City Lights, a song reflecting on friendship, immigration and growing up in modern Ireland. He joins us now for our Music Morning segment to chat about his musical journey, performing alongside his heroes and what's next as he launches his recording career. Killian, take us away with City Lights in your own time.
14: Absolutely, thank you.

0: very much.
1: That is City Lights by Killian Coleman. Now, Killian, you're from Dunmore originally. When did music come on your agenda?
2: It only came on me there now in the last 2 years, really. I took an interest in it. And my friend was, the song is actually about my friend. He was moving away and he won a guitar in a raffle and he'd no interest in it. So he decided to give it to me, and then I just took a liking to it, and I was able to just pick up the guitar easy enough and learn it. And that's me now.
1: Wow, so you're relatively new in music.
2: Yeah, not that long now. Like, I've only started gigging really in the last 8 months around all different areas, Mayo, Roscommon, Galway City, all different towns around then as well.
1: How did you find that composing your first piece of music?
2: It was quite difficult. There was definitely a lot of drafts. I have loads of songs wrote, but this one was the best one I thought I wrote anyway. So I said, I'm going to release the best one as the starter, and it mightn't go anywhere, but it's nice to get the best one I like out and enjoyment out of it, and it's going to be nice to have something of my own.
1: And you're gigging all around the West, are you?
2: I'm gigging every weekend now. Yeah, I finished college, so I'm starting to take weekday gigs now, mainly Galway City and different places, Westport, etc. So my plan is to start gigging now weekday, seems I'm done college.
1: And what are the hopes with the music going forward? Do you want to release more singles, perhaps an EP, an album?
2: Absolutely, yeah. The plan would be, the dream would be an album, but that'll be another year or two down the line. It's just nice. I'm going to get a few singles out now. I'm planning on three for this year, for the next 6 months of this year, and then hopefully next year we'll move into an album.
1: Wow.
2: And I can't wait for that.
1: Of course, in college, you're studying in this sort of field as well.
2: Yeah, I'm learning all about stuff that you're kind of doing as well, about radios, and I've done a lot of work in radio stations and work experience and stuff, and I have a real interest in that, so I'll never be, I won't be stuck anyway for a job. I have an interest in everything kind of that aspect.
1: Yeah, how are you enjoying ATU in Castlebar? What sort of tools are you learning there?
2: I'm learning mainly about the controls and mixing, equalising, etc. And then it's a lot of theory as well, so you're learning about the machines themselves, and then just everything really around that area.
1: Useful though, starting off as an artist, because you'll be able to produce,
2: set up my own
1: your own thing, yeah, rather than relying on a producer to do it for you.
2: Save me a bit of money anyway.
1: And come here to me. So you said City Lights. Tell us a bit about that. Anyways, you said there it's about your friend who's gone away.
2: It's about my friend. He moved away. I grew up with him since I known him since I was about five, and he moved away. I think he's gone. He must be 4 years gone now, really. And he's gone all. He's worked all over the place: Australia, Nashville. He's currently out in Nashville. He loves Nashville. He doesn't want to leave there, but he rarely comes home anymore. But he's gone out there, and it's mainly about him and how a lot of family and friends, how everyone can relate to the song. That's kind of the thing now. Everyone kind of leaves Ireland and just goes working abroad for a few years, make a few pound.
1: And what does he think of it?
2: He likes it. He thought it was quite interesting at the start, but it got there in the finish anyway. The first draft was a bit rough, but we got there.
1: I must say, it's a beautiful guitar you have as well, and some signatures on it as well.
2: I have Aaron Rowe. He's in he's doing brilliant at the moment. He's currently on tour with Dermot Kennedy.
1: Yeah.
2: And then Kingfisher. I have all of Kingfisher. The three lads have signed it.
1: Wow. Talk us through your musical inspirations. I assume Kingfisher are up there, are they?
2: Oh, absolutely. Kingfisher, Amble, Zach Bryan. But Kingfisher will be the main boys, all right, yeah. I was fortunate enough to get to play with them backstage in the TF in Castlebar.
1: How did that come about?
2: I met them out in Manchester, and we waited around after the gig because our flight was a few hours later, so we said we're as well off to just wait around for them. And I brought in a sign, and because of different reasons they couldn't bring me up on stage, which was grand. And then they came out after the show and they said, would I like to join them in Castlebar?
1: Wow.
2: And play backstage with them, and I done my own version of Killa with them, and they recorded it with me, the full banjo and their own guitar, and signed my guitar, and it was a beautiful moment. I'll never forget it.
1: They seem like very down-to-earth lads. They do that with a lot of small artists.
2: Yeah, they're absolutely brilliant. So there's no lads like them. Like, I mean, they're so down-to-earth. They're kind of furry as well. They take real interest and stuff, and they're brilliant lads.
1: And I want you to play another piece of music for us. The next song is one of their own, which is doing quite well, it must be said at the moment. It's called The Sun Will Never Settle. Set the song up for us before you play it, Killian.

it has been broken by you, I cannot tell. By what I loved and what I lost and what I did as well. If leaving you was easy, well, it wouldn't mean a thing. If you want to know what life's

0: Well done. That was Sun Will Never Settle by Killian Coleman. And Killian, looking at City Lights, that's been released, I know, next month, isn't it?
1: The 9th of July, so exactly a month now.
0: Wow. And where can people download that or stream that from?
1: It's on SoundCloud, YouTube and Spotify, hopefully, and Apple Music. It's just getting there. It takes a bit of process, but yesterday I was recording the music video just here in town in Galway City. So I've done a lot of work for that. We've done about 8 hours of camera work and photography yesterday now for that. So hopefully once the song gets released on all platforms, I'll release the music video a week later or something like that then.
0: Can you tell us a bit about the music video? What sort of areas did you go to?
1: I went it's kind of city lights. So I went a lot of bright areas down by Salt Hill in the middle of Air Square, just different angles and nice views and kind of aesthetic kind of views. And then me looking kind of into the background of a lot of things because you're reflecting on memories and looking back on the good old days and how times have changed so much from when we were kids. And there's a few more cool surprises to add into it, but I'm looking forward for you all to hear it and see it anyway.
0: How are you finding the social media side of things, promoting yourself, promoting the music?
1: It's no problem to me. I've always been kind of into social media. So my TikTok is doing very well. I'm pulling in very good numbers on my Instagram. I only made an Instagram, believe it or not, not long after I followed yourself. And John and Jack and stuff told me about you. So I gave you a follow months ago. And that's when I first created Instagram. And that's going well now. I've nearly 1,000 followers and I'm pulling in fairly good views and stuff. And TikTok is booming. Yeah. I post 3 or 4 TikToks a week of covers and my own stuff as well. Like,
0: and what sort of numbers are you doing on TikTok?
1: My highest view video was recently Ordinary Man by Christy Moore. That's up about 3 weeks and that's on 60k now.
0: Wow.
1: In a few weeks. And I have a few other ones there by Mumford & Sons, Little Lion Man, that's on 39,000 or something in a couple of weeks as well. I pull in a couple of thousand a day. Like, it's doing very good. And I'm only growing because I'm only starting off. You know, it's very good to see.
0: And it's a great way of getting yourself out there and finding a bit of
1: TikTok, I think, is... Without TikTok, I don't think a lot of people would know about me now. TikTok has really made a thing for a lot of musicians my age. It's really where you just kind of have to go to. And as you see, we have a local musician, you know, Jamie McIntyre, obviously. That's where he started. He just posted a song about Galway and that was it. It just blew up, and same with Instagram.
0: So we can expect to see lots of people doing TikToks to City Lights in the next few weeks.
1: Well, I'd hope so now, yeah. We might get a cool trend going yet, you never know.
0: In terms of if people want to book you in, whether that be in Galway City or in different parts of Galway County, what's the best way of reaching out and getting in contact with you?
1: I just have my Instagram, which is Coleman Killian Music. My TikTok is just Killian C Music. And then my number is 083-113-5282.
0: Killian Coleman, thanks for joining us in Galway Talks. The very best luck with the new single and
1: thanks
0: all the very
1: us.
0: Best with the future as well.
1: Thanks for having me. Thanks very much.
0: That's Killian Coleman joining us. His new single, City Lights, comes out on July the 9th on all your streaming platforms as well. And look out for the music video, which he filmed right here in the heart of Galway City as well. Still lots to tell you about today. We got a message in to say that in collaboration with An Garda Síochána, they're announcing that the Abbeynock Moy area will host its first property tagging at Abbeynock Moy Community Centre on Saturday the 13th of June. It's an opportunity to have your equipment like trailers, mowers, bicycles to be tagged using special piece of equipment. The mark that is made on the property is a physical mark which is etched into the property. It is very difficult to remove and can be repeated a number of times on the one item. The mark is made by a specially designed machine which embosses the property item with small dots in the pattern of your air code. And while this may not prevent theft from occurring, there is evidence that stolen property has been returned to their owners as a result of these property tagging. Each year, An Garda Síochána recovers hundreds of thousands of pounds worth of stolen property from the hands of criminals, but all too often there is no way of identifying its rightful owners. Local residents can mark everything from steel to plastic items. The unique identifier marker can support the Gardaí in tracing the true ownership of stolen items, not only helping you get the property back, but it can also provide evidence that it is vital in securing convictions. There will also be an opportunity to join your local Abbeynock Moy Community Alert Group on the day as well. The event is running on Saturday between 10 in the morning and 1 in the afternoon as well. So just bear that in mind if you are in the Abbeynock Moy area. I want to also remind you of some of the roadworks taking place across the area. Road resurfacing works at Tanagoran and Curranduller will take place until Thursday, and these are to facilitate works, and the road will operate under local access only restrictions during the hours of 8 until 5 daily all this week until Thursday. And road resurfacing works will be taking place as well on the Renmore Park Road in Galway from today until Thursday, from 8 in the morning till 5. And these at Fitted Age works safely and efficiently. Renmore Park Road will be restricted to local access only during the working hours. And through traffic will not be permitted, and all motorists are requested to follow the signed diversion routes and temporary traffic management measures that will be in place throughout these works as well. All to say that Margaret Connolly from Athenry is our latest cash splash winner and won €5,000 last Friday, which means we've given away €20,000, and now the cash splash jackpot is increasing again to €10,000. Will you be our next big winner? We will give away €10,000 to one lucky listener on Friday. Dive in and get all the details at goibayfm.ie. 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Also, you have a chance to win with Kate O'Malley on the 3 to 5 drive. You can win tickets to Westside's reunion shows in the 3 Arena on opening night, September the 10th, for you plus two of your pals on 3 to 5 drive, and Guess the Lyrics game is all you have to play for that as well. Also, a bit of a call out here on Galway Talks. Are you a family carer struggling with the rising costs of caring? Have you found yourself cutting back on essentials like food, heating or other household bills to support a loved one? A new report from Family Carers Ireland has revealed the financial and emotional pressures facing carers across the country, with many saying that they're being pushed to breaking point. 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So we'd love to hear from any of the family carers there in the Galway area who would talk to us here on Galway Bay FM. I want to remind you as well that Next Gen's Galway 360 series of podcasts will be released later on today. And Kate is speaking to the Galway Educate Together secondary school student Molly Chappell, who won first place in the vlog category for her career investigation into primary school teaching and work experience as a primary school teacher at the National Career Skills Competition Dublin. It's a 5:45 this evening as part of FYI Galway, and you can hear the full extended interview as part of our Galway 360 series of podcasts. That's pretty much it for the programme for today, though. My thanks to Sarah Grealish, who produced, and Shannon, who took your calls at reception, and Eamon, who was
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0: Coming up tomorrow morning between 9 and 12 o'clock, 73,000 students exempt from Irish as new report warns of growing crisis. Galway Research calls for National Coastal Erosion Master Plan. We'll go motoring with Jerry Murphy. Toy Story stars heading to Galway Comic Con. We'll get financial advice with Dave McCarthy. Galway businesswoman to be honoured at the Network Ireland Award. So all that and a lot more coming up between 9 and 12 tomorrow morning on Galway Talks. Up next is Ronan Larne with the Live Wire between 12 and 3. Between 12 and 1 is a pure golden hour. You've the 3 to 5 drive with Kate O'Malley following that. And after that, you'll have FYI Galway between 5 and 6 for the latest in local, national and international news. Following that, you'll have Sláinte with Sean McKeown as well. So lots happening on Galway Bay FM throughout the course of the afternoon and evening. From all of us here on Galway Talk, stay safe and have a wonderful Tuesday afternoon. Bye-bye.
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1: Good afternoon, I'm David Nevin. Our top stories at 12. The Taoiseach says he hopes Bill Keneally's victims will get some long-awaited answers today as the final report of a commission of investigation into the jail paedophile and former basketball coach is being published. A Sinn Féin motion calling for Ireland's Nations League football matches against Israel to be called off is set to be debated in the Dáil today, but Taoiseach Micheál Martin says it's a matter for the FAI. And concerns are being raised over an alleged lack of transparency when it comes to Galway City Council's social housing list.
2: In sport, big night for the Republic of Ireland women who take on France with the chance of earning direct qualification to next year's World Cup in Brazil. Four Galway schools are currently in action in the Aviva Stadium at the FAI Schools Primary Fives National Finals. And mentioning schools, the action is well underway in Carnmore as the Cumann na Munsqual Camogie Finals take centre stage.
1: And you can join Ollie and myself and the rest of the team for the news and sport in full at one.
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4: We sure are. Hi, everybody. It's Ronan here until 3 o'clock today on Galway Bay FM. Great to have your company. John and Sarah back with you again in the morning from 9. If there's anything that ruffled your feathers on this morning's show or something you'd like to compliment, all you got to do is get in touch with us. Comments at galwayfm.ie. For all of that, Katy Perry and Justin Trudeau look loved up as they make their red carpet debut. They couldn't keep their hands off each other. We'll be having a chat about that as well. And how about a cruise? Wouldn't it be lovely to be there on Corrib Cruises? Think of all down there in Ashford Castle. Think about Lislochry Pier. Think of Uthorard. Think of the lovely sailing, the serenity of it all, and bringing the family with you. I'm going to give that opportunity during the show today. But it is a pure gold hour. It's Galway FM, Galway's best music mix.
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Pascala, Freed from Desire, here in Galway FM, Galway's best music mix. My name is Ronan Lardner. It's great to have your company. That song was played yet again last night. Northern Ireland took on France last night in a kind of a World Cup friendly before the main event, which starts on Thursday. 3-1 it ended up, but that song was on. It's a worldwide sensation, that song. It was huge in the 90s, and I think it's even bigger now. It's a part of the old school 90s. Before that, Aztec Camera, Somewhere in My Heart from the 80s, and Kenny Loggins and Footloose, a great movie, a great musical, and just a great song overall. Good to have you today. Thanks a lot for joining me. Katy Perry and Justin Trudeau are madly in love. Was there anybody else in that room last night? That is the question. We'll be having a chat about that as well very shortly indeed. And I want to send you off with Corrib Cruises. These guys have given us a great prize to give away today yet again. To keep the music going, we'll have Brian Ferry very shortly. But first, it's Dido. It's White Flag. It's Galway FM, Galway's best music mix.

move and a half, isn't it? Brian Ferry, Slave to Love, Galway FM, Galway's best music mix. Speaking of Brian Ferry, and a ferry in general, how about going on a beautiful Corrib cruise? I'm going to give that opportunity in the 1 o'clock today as well. About quarter to two, in fact. I'm going to be playing A Cue to Text. I'll be playing that just after the 1 o'clock news and sport. And you could be heading along to the beautiful Corrib Cruises, offering lake cruises every day of the year on the beautiful Loch Corrib. Now, the morning cruise departs from Ashford Castle and Lislochry Pier and is an excellent way to see the many sights and the lakeshore for that matter. And a commentary is provided throughout the voyage. So it's great if you want to check them out online, corribcruises.com for that. Now, Katy Perry was all loved up last night. She couldn't see anybody else in the room. She was tripping over herself because she was with Justin Trudeau. They looked loved up as they made their red carpet debut at the Tribeca Festival. Now, the couple posed together at the premiere of Perry's concert film. That's Katy Perry, the Lifetime's tour, live from Paris. Here's a little snippet of what it's all about. I'm Katy Perry.

0: Now, I'll be totally honest with you. She does give me the ick, but that's another day's work. But look, what can you say? There's my opinion on it. But the outing at the New York Festival marks their first red carpet event together. Definitely not their last. So there you go. That's Katy Perry movie out over the next little while. Got a text in from Brian Kavanagh. Hi, Ronan. Happy summer. Well, happy summer right back at you as well. And I got a text in here a few moments ago. A very important one, of course, as well, because could you wish my sister, Noreen Egan, a very happy retirement today at 3 o'clock. She's retiring after 36 years in Kelly's Post Office. Love from all the family. Kelly's Post Office, Clarenbridge. Just forgot to say that, Ronan. Thanks a million for that as well. And that came in a little while ago from Catherine. So good on you, Catherine. And the very best of luck to Noreen. She'll have plenty of time now to listen to Rod Stewart because she loves the man. Back in a moment with the emotions. You're tuned to Galway FM.
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4: It's another hectic weekend with four Galway GAA teams in championship action. 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While at 5 o'clock, the All-Ireland minor hurling semi-final will see Galway take on Limerick in Cusick Park Ennis. Then on Sunday, the Galway senior footballers are at home to Westmeath in Pearse Stadium at 2 o'clock. While at the same time, the Galway senior camogie team travel to Walsh Park to take on Waterford in round 2 of the championship.
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0: Well, the situation is sunny spells, scattered showers today. Some will be heavy with a chance of meatballs. No, there won't be the chance of isolated thunderstorms. Cool for a time for this time of year, between 12 and 14 degrees. Pretty gusty out there at the moment. Not a bad old day for a kite, I have to say. If you love the emotions, you're going to love this next. 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

0: waiting on a sunny day. We have one at the moment, but it could change very quickly. Bruce Springsteen here on Galway FM, Galway's best music mix, especially for Stevie from all the gang there from Stevie's on the old N17, N83 road there, all the cycle centre and lawnmowers and everything else. So big shout out to all Stevie and all the crew there today as well. Got a couple of texts in here. This lady is very, very popular today. Every good wish to Noreen Egan. Noreen is leaving Clarenbridge Post Office today after a long and dedicated service to the community from the Clarenbridge Corgi Girls. So good on you. Ronnie, will please play a request as well. Best of luck to Noreen Egan, Clarenbridge. All the best for the future from all at Galway FM. She has been listening to Galway FM since the first day we went on air. She is a big fan. Play something if you can for her. Well, thank you very much indeed for that. Noreen, if you're knocking about today, maybe you might answer your phone there in a second. We'll see how we get on with that because I will be calling you very, very shortly.
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0: 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It's the slow set. 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

0: 80s classic, Christa Berg, Lady in Red, here on Galway FM, Galway's best music mix. I was watching the BBC over the weekend, and obviously the 80s come up for Top of the Pops, and there was Christa Berg singing that song, and he had his kind of blazer jacket, one of those loose blazer jackets, and the shirt on underneath with the lapels coming out over the edge of the jacket, and you know, down at the cuff, the shirt rolled back over the cuff. Really cool back in the 80s, I have to say. I've been trying to get in touch with Noreen Egan there for a second, but I have a funny feeling she's at a door someplace and everybody's wishing her the very, very best of luck as she retires today out in Clarenbridge. We'll hopefully get our hands on her over the next little while. We have Queen on the way. You're tuned to Galway FM.
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0: I say this to you, Bjogna, Catherine, Conahan. 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

0: as Queen. And Don't Stop Me Now, here on Galway FM, Galway's best music mix. I have a lady on the line. Noreen Egan, how are you?
1: Hi, Ronan, how are you, Dan?
0: I'm not too bad. How are you today? You well?
1: I am. I'm feeling a bit sentimental today, Ronan.
0: I was just about to say, 36 years in the post office.
1: It's a long time.
0: It's a long time.
1: Yeah. Working for the nicest family anyone could work for.
0: Well, I have absolutely no doubt. And lots of friends made.
1: Absolutely. I've met the nicest people over the last 36 years, I must say.
0: Oh, fantastic.
1: I started off as a very quiet, innocent person here, and now, you know, I've met so many people along the way. It's been a pleasure. It's just been an absolute pleasure.
0: I have to say as well, you've met many people happy with parcels dropped to doors on so many occasions, and I'm sure you got a lot of people out of trouble as well with parcels coming at different times. But everybody, I have to say, the Clarenbridge area here in the radio station, we're extremely fond of you. And
1: thanks, Ronan.
0: Not at all. And we just want to say best of luck in retirement. Have you the golf clubs bought yet? Or what
1: are you doing? No. I have absolutely no plans, Ronan. No plans. I'm planning not to plan.
0: Well, do you know, one thing you need to plan, though, is keep texting into the radio station, because we love to get texts.
1: Oh, absolutely. That'll be still on. It's on from 6 in the morning until I go to bed at night, so that won't change.
0: Well, that's great news. You just have more time to listen to us now. That's the great thing about
1: Exactly. Yeah.
0: Noreen, from everybody out there, from everybody in here, we just want to wish you the very, very best. Enjoy it all. And I know today is a day where you're going to be taking out the Kleenex on a few occasions, going to different doors and going back to business.
1: Yes.
0: But you know something, just realize how much you're loved. And that's the most important
1: thing. Thank you so much, Ronan.
0: Not at all.
1: Thanks a million.
0: Will I play a song for you?
1: Thanks for the call, Ronan.
0: Will I play a song?
1: Oh, you do.
0: I most definitely will. You love Rod Stewart.
1: I wonder what you play.
0: I wonder what I'll play. This is what I'll play. Enjoy it, Noreen. Have a great retirement. And we'll talk to you soon.
1: Thank you so much, Ronan. Thanks a million.
0: Thanks for listening. Bye-bye.
1: Bye-bye.

0: from the late 60s, Foundations, Baby, Now That I Found You on Galway FM, Galway's Best Music Mix. Madonna has released a star-studded short film. Who's in it? I'll tell you after the 1 o'clock news and sport. And I want to send you on Carb Cruises as well, so stick around for that. And our super subs, it's all happening after one. 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
13: Our top stories this lunchtime. Cabinet signs off on plans to remove the triple lock. Concerns raised over transparency of Galway City social housing lists. And number of students in third level education expected to jump by 20% over the next 5 to 10 years.
14: In sport, the coming of Munsquell Camogie finals continue in Carnmore. Killeen have just taken the Rin A final in a cracking decider against Crohwell. We'll also have the results from the Aviva Stadium, where 4 Galway schools are in action at the FAI National Fives finals. And a big night tonight for the Republic of Ireland women, who could qualify for the World Cup in Brazil with a victory over the French.
13: Good afternoon, I'm Bernadette Prendergast.
14: And I'm Ollie Turner.
13: Cabinet has signed off on plans to remove the triple lock on the deployment of peacekeeping troops abroad. The move would lift the veto of the UN Security Council. Our political correspondent, Sean Defoe.
15: In practice for the government, the triple lock means to post troops abroad there needs to be agreement of the Dáil, the government and the UN. But ministers now argue that Moscow, Beijing or even Washington shouldn't have a veto over Irish decisions, especially as the UN Security Council hasn't sanctioned a new peacekeeping mission since 2014. Green Party leader Roger O'Gorman says our national policies shouldn't be reactive.
16: We can't allow our values as a nation be shaped by fear of the Trump administration.
15: While Social Democrats TD Sinead Gibney says the government's arguments don't stack up.
17: They are saying that this is about allowing themselves to do more peacekeeping, but in actual fact, it is quite the opposite. The government wish to move away from peacekeeping, and indeed they wish to use our military assets and resources to engage in regional military objectives.
15: The coalition will move ahead with this bill, but with the protest of the opposition, who see it as a dilution of Ireland's neutrality. Sean Defoe, Leinster House.
13: Sinn Féin says moving Ireland's home game with Israel to a neutral venue is not enough. The party has tabled a motion in the Dáil calling for October's Nations League game to be scrapped entirely. It also urges the government to pay the bill for any fines the FAI may receive. TD and former chairperson of Drogheda United, Joanna Byrne, says the government needs to step in.
18: Our message is loud and clear. We want this game stopped. We don't want it moved, whether the game is played in Hungary or Timbuktu. It's just really kicking the can down the road. And the rumblings of moving this match to a neutral venue is a symptom of the FAI hearing the discontent amongst the Irish public, but not actually listening to it.
13: Concerns are being raised over an alleged lack of transparency when it comes to Galway City Council's social housing list. At a meeting last night, Councillor Frank Fahey said in some cases, people on the waiting list for years seem to be going down the list rather than up. Council management denied there's anything untoward, but cautioned there are subcategories within the social housing list with different needs and priorities. It was agreed that a meeting will be held in the near future between city staff and councillors to discuss the social housing lists and the broader system. Fianna Fáil Councillor Fahey has concerns about how the choice-based letting system is working.
19: I came across a case there recently where somebody was 13 years on a housing list, and they became aware through other people that there was a block of apartments coming up. They went to have a look at them and they spoke to somebody who was in there who told them they were only on the list 2 years. How can that be? You know what I mean? So if somebody, like, people can be told you're 150, you're in the top 150 in the list, or you're between 400 and 500, and you come back 6 months later and you've gone down the list, you know, when you should be getting to the top of the list. And there seems to be a lot of issues. Now, I've asked that we have a special meeting to discuss how the system works, that it is transparent, that people know they're on the housing list, that at some stage they're going to get, they're moving towards the top of the queue, and that there's no queue jumping going on.
13: The ongoing spreading of huge amounts of oats all over the city attracting rats and birds is leading to serious injuries due to slips. That's what a meeting at City Hall heard last night, as Councillor Shane Ford claims city centre GPs are at their wits' end. He said multiple patients have been hurt, and in one case recently, an older woman actually broke her hip. The regular spreading of the oats has been going on for years, but Galway City Council says it's a difficult issue to solve and it's tackling the situation from several different angles. Councillor Ford says the local authority could end up facing legal action from those who've slipped and hurt themselves.
20: The GPs that I've spoken to in the town, multiple patients of theirs have been injured, and there is going to be multiple suits that will follow. Like, we're not treating this, as far as I'm concerned, seriously. This is a public health emergency. It needs to be treated as an emergency. We need to step up what we're doing. We're getting every sort of excuse for the last couple of months. The HSE, the guards are involved. The lady needs to be spoken to in question, and if she has to be thrown into jail, that's what has to happen.
13: A burst water main is causing issues in the Headford Road area of Galway City. Customers in Tyrellan Heights, Sandyvale Long, Castleon Heights and along the Headford Road from Gladden Minerals to Tyrellan Heights may be experiencing low pressure or supply disruptions. Customers in Ballinfoyle Park, Clún Rickard, Bohran Coista, Ballion Coista, Skelligord and Ballinfoyle Mews may also be impacted. Ishka Éireann says crews are on site to isolate the burst and repair the damage. It expects that works will be completed by 6 this evening. A man in his 30s has died in a three-car crash in County Limerick. He was a passenger in one of the vehicles involved in the collision on the N21 between Abbeyfield and Newcastle West at around 11 last night. The driver of that car left the scene on foot, and Gardaí are looking to identify them. A man in his 60s and two women in their 60s and 70s who were in the other two cars were treated for non-life-threatening injuries. Specialised cardiac professionals currently picketing outside UHG will carry out work stoppages if the HSE does not engage. Perfusionists carry out a crucial role in heart surgery, operating the machines that take over the work of the heart and lungs during surgery. The four members currently outside UHG are among 25 across the country, leading to some planned surgeries being cancelled in Galway, Dublin and Cork. Trade Union Forces says the row is over the HSE's refusal to implement a Labour Court recommendation to restore pay links between perfusionists and medical scientists. Our reporter Sarah Slevin has been speaking to some of those at the picket line at UHG.
21: What do we want?
22: Fair pay.
21: When do we want it?
22: Now.
21: What do we want?
22: Fair pay.
0: Where do we want it?
21: Our role is very niche, very specialised. Any person in the west, northwest of Ireland cannot have their heart surgery without us. I think the biggest frustration and the disappointment really is that the HSE have forced four of us in Galway to be out here, putting ourselves out here trying to get noticed. You know, it's really, really demoralising, you know, frustration. There's no words to describe how we're feeling stood here. It's very isolating.
22: It's very demotivating from a personal level. Is, you know, we're a small department. We cover a lot of calls. We cover a lot of emergencies. We're in here a lot. We're doing the best job we possibly can. But we're not really supported by HSE management. And they seem to be making this random decision. We don't know where it's come from because there's no engagement from management.
23: Michael Kerrigan, Assistant General Secretary with Force of Trade Union. We're here to support our members working as perfusionists in GUH and the other four hospitals across the country.
24: And in terms of, obviously, you'd hope that this will work, would there be further action if it doesn't?
23: Yeah, so it is planned for a one-day strike this week, 2 days next week, and it'll be reviewed from there. But again, this is looking to uphold a Labour Court recommendation. It is what our industrial relations processes across the country is built on, and it's being ignored by the HSE.
25: The Taoiseach says he hopes Bill Keneally's victims will get some long-awaited answers today. The final report of a commission of investigation into the former basketball coach who's in jail for the abuse of 15 boys between 1979 and 1990 is being published today. The investigation examined the response of various agencies. After it emerged, Mr. Keneally was questioned by Gardaí in 1987 about the abuse of a boy but wasn't prosecuted. Two men have pleaded guilty at the Special Criminal Court to terror offences over a plot to set fire to a Galway City mosque. Darren Gorman and Garrett Pollock both pleaded guilty to attempting to engage in a terrorist activity or a terrorist-linked activity to damage by fire the mosque, intending to damage or being reckless as to whether such property would be damaged between November 4th and 5th, 2026. One of the men, 35-year-old Garrett Pollock from Kilhorne Green and along County Down, is further charged with a number of other weapons possession charges. The matter has been put back to the 29th of June when the men are to appear by video link. There are two co-accused, 35-year-old Charles Flynn of Castle Rock Avenue, Castle Connell, County Limerick, and 38-year-old Carlos Pekasauskas of Newfoundwell Road, Drogheda, County Louth, will also appear that day. The number of students in third level education is expected to jump by 20% over the next 5 to 10 years. Higher Education Minister James Lawless is bringing a memo to Cabinet today, projecting enrolments to increase substantially by 2033. He says it follows a birth increase between 2007 and 2012, which has been seen in school places in the years since and will now come into third level.
26: So at the moment we have about 177,000 undergraduate students in the system. That'll grow to over 200,000. And if we include postgraduates, we're looking at an overall population of about 230,000 students going through the system, which is an increase of up to 20% year on year over that time. So that's going to put pressure on resources. It's going to require additional resources to support that.
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25: People are planning to spend 10% less on holidays this year. A study by iReach Insights has found the average spend per adult has fallen from €1,800 to €1,600 this summer. The cost of living is the main concern for people as they budget for trips. Over half say worries about global conflict or international instability have changed their options for destinations. It's 1:10 on Galway Bay FM. Now, the death notices for Galway. Timothy, also known as Tim Windrum, Capacon, West Moyglass, Lochray, formerly of Limerick and the Curra, County Kildare. Reposing at St. Ignatius's Funeral Home, Dunairy, today from 5 until 7:30. Mass for Tim Windrum in Holy Family Church, Dunairy, tomorrow at 12. Funeral afterwards to the adjoining cemetery. House private and family flowers only. Amanda Stevens, née Gordon, 24, The Meadows, Mount Bellew, and formerly of Fidan, Kilcurran, Ballinasloe. Reposing at Kilcurran Community Centre today from 5 until 8. Mass for Amanda Stevens in St. Joseph's Church, Kilcurran, tomorrow at 1. funeral afterwards to Kilcurran Cemetery. House private and family flowers only. Donations to Cancer Care West. 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Sport is next.
0: Quite the unconventional grill setup you got there, Barry. Still, those marinated pork chops smell nice.
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14: Well, there's lots of national school action to look forward to this afternoon, so we can tell you the coming Munswell Camogie finals. They are continuing in Cairn. More coming up in a moment will be the B final that's going to get underway between Laca and Portumna in the next few moments. Some results to hand in the last few minutes in the D final. Newcastle 3-4, Oranmore 2-3. Tina have beaten Kilconnell in the Rin I final 6-5 to a point, and Ballyglass won the G final. We don't have a scoreline on that, but from the earlier matches that we do have, I can tell you that the A final was a cracking decider where Killeen overcame Crockwell by 3-6 to 3-4. In the other coming to Munswell Camogie finals in Cairnmore, the Rin K final finished Curran Drum 3-5, Castle Hackett 4 goals, and in the Rin F final it ended Ballymacquard 2-8, Peterswell 1-6. The Rin D decider was won by Renmore over Mike Cullen, and Lawrencetown beat Inthervon to win the Rin H final. So great action out there in Cairnmore. Later on tonight, the under 12 girls community games football final is on at 7 o'clock. Anna Down will be at home to Dunmore Gara Franz Kiltevna. Tonight in the Division 1 hurling league, Kilnadeem Leitrim host Portumna at 7:30. In Division 3, it's Cylon at home to Kiltormer at 7:45. The draws for the group stages of the Galway Senior and Intermediate Football Championships, they're on next Tuesday night at 8:30. And there's only a handful of tickets left for Galway and Westmeath in the Football Championship qualifier on Sunday in Pearse Stadium. That's heading for a 25,000 sellout at Pearse Stadium. Huge demand, especially from the newly crowned Leinster champions. And as with recent meetings between the teams, Galway will be wearing white jerseys on Sunday. Westmeath will be wearing green. In soccer, the Republic of Ireland women's team are playing France tonight in a World Cup qualifier at 8 o'clock in Grenoble. Meanwhile, at the Aviva Stadium, the action continues in the FAI Schools Primary Five-A-Side National Finals. Four Galway schools are there. Scoil Coleman Turini from Mike Cullen, they play their first game at 3:25. It's the same story for Bullaw National School in the Boys B Cup. They're out after 3 o'clock. But it's going great guns for Gael Scoil Vic Owley from Knocknacara. They've won their first two games, 1-0 and 4-2. So they're one win away from being crowned the All-Ireland C Cup champions. That's if they can beat Squill Isagon from Buncrana in their final game. Squill Roche from Taylor's Hill. The girls lost their opening game, but they have drawn their second match 1-1. So here's hoping for victory in their final game in that girls' competition. And in the Kennedy Cup Boys Under-14 tournament in Limerick, Galway are 2-0 up on Inishowen, with the final group game to come against North Dublin at 5:45. And if they can win that, who knows, they could be through to the knockout stages. Finally, racing in Sligo today. Here's George McDonough.
4: Racing in Ireland taking place at Sligo this evening, and the maiden hurdle at 6:30. Willie Mullins has found a quite an easy opportunity, I think, for Colliath de Cooley, who showed promise in her one outing in France last season. Later on the card, the trainer's son Patrick had scored above Nigel Slevin's Private Policy, who was a game winner of a contest at Punchestown last time out, and has got a £6 rise for his troubles. The Napto goes in the handicap hurdle at 7 o'clock. The Gavin Cromwell trained G-Force Jenny ran well at Listowel last season and showed enough at Down Royal on his first handicap. Thinking mark of 97 is not too taxing. The lap number 3, G-Force Jerry, in the 7 o'clock at Sligo.
14: What a name, G-Force Jerry. So anyway, we'll have more sport at 2.
5: Yeah, thanks Holly. 6th class soccer team Skull Coleman Turini on the way to the Aviva Stadium to play the match. I think they're listening in. So guys, best of luck today. Let's get back in.
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5: Yes, happy lunchtime everybody. Hope you're well, and hope you're happy for that matter. It's Ronan here on the radio until 3 o'clock today. Sun is out yet again for how long we cannot can't tell you. 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Alex Warren taking on Bruno Mars today for free food at Super Subs at Supermax. Get on to that. We'll be doing it in the next 15 minutes or so. And I want to send you on a cruise, a beautiful Corrib cruise. Heading up along Loch Corrib, bring the family with you. Have a lovely family day out. So we'll be doing that as well. Let's get the music going. It's The Killers. It's Mr. Brightside. It's Galway FM, Galway's best music mix.

0: Killers, Mr. Brightside, here on Galway FM, Galway's best music mix at lunchtime. Hard to believe that song is 2004, really 22 years ago. Brilliant album as well, the Hot Fuzz album. Yeah, just to let you know, our Super Subs, the Supermax is up there right now, and it is 67% versus 33% in favour of Alex Warren over Bruno Mars. If you want to turn that around, get onto our Insta story straight away and have your say for free food at Super Subs at Supermax. We'll be doing that in the next 5 or 6 minutes. Great music on the way from Becky Hill. 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

Academic Bear Claws here on Galway FM, Galway's best music mix. The lads originate from County Westmeath. They went to school in St. Joseph's Secondary School in Rochford Bridge and formed back in 2013, and they're between Mullingar and Killucan. Great, a great Irish story, the Academic top class. Before that then, we had Becky Hill and Remember, Savage Garden coming up over the next little while. It's Galway FM, it's Galway's best music mix. My name is Ronan Lardner, and it's great to be with you on this Tuesday. Breezy outside, sun has gone in for a little while. The sun has gone in for its dinner, and it'll be out hopefully over the next little while. Super Subs at Supermax, the winning song. Alex Warren, Fever Dreams, 60% versus 40% for Bruno Mars, and the overall winner. Congratulations to Sandra Carney. You're today's winner, so well done to you, Sandra. Enjoy the food, enjoy the song. It's Alex Warren. It's Galway FM, Galway's best music mix.

Savage Garden, truly, madly, deeply, here on Galway FM. Galway's best music mix that was bound to be part of your slow set from the 90s. Who were you dancing with? Are you still dancing with them? Arms around the waist and all that. Can I buy you a drink? How are you getting home? Can I drop you home? Will you sit on the bar of the bike? It's Galway FM, Galway's best music mix. It's 20 to 2. It is Ronan Lardner here, keeping you entertained and busy until 3 o'clock today. Well, Madonna, this lady, she is flat out like a wet stamp. Madonna has released a star-studded short film featuring Sabrina Carpenter, Kate Moss, Richard E. Grant and Benedict Cumberbatch as well, ahead of the release of her album Confessions 2 next month. Now, the American singer has released a film to accompany it. It's 10 minutes long. She's always one to reinvent, but it kicks off with Madonna, who's 67 years young, backstage at a venue being followed and filmed by female robots, as you do, before she then ends up in a forest, as you do, and dances through lasers, as you do. Here's a little snippet of what's going on that.

0: sure she feels free. Good on her. Well, then again, you know, she's cute enough. She's a bit like Elton John in the sense that she always surrounds herself with the people of the moment, and having Sabrina Carpenter in your corner is not a bad idea at all. How about Carb Cruises? Yourself and the family heading along Loch Carb, enjoying the splendour of it all. Well, I'll be giving you that opportunity very, very shortly indeed. And we have music on the way from Snow Patrol. You're tuned to Galway Bay FM.
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2: 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We didn't have any ice in the house, so had to use the frozen sausage rolls that were in the freezer.
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Snow Patrol run on Galway FM, Galway's best music mix. Hope your Tuesday is going according to plan. It's amazing the crazy things that comes into your head when you're listening to a song. I wonder, Johnny McDade, who is obviously in Snow Patrol, I wonder, did he ever have to sit down and watch a full season of Friends with his partner? You know, these are just things that you just want to find out, you know, the inquisitiveness of it all. You're tuned to Galway FM, as I said, Galway's best music mix. Corrib Cruises offer lake cruises every day of the year on the beautiful Loch Corrib. It's gorgeous out there, and the morning cruise departs from Ashford Castle and Lislochry Pier and is an excellent way to see the many sights along the lakeshore, and a commentary is provided throughout the voyage, so you won't be on your own. During the summer months as well, there is also a 2-hour afternoon sailing, which would be lovely, which stops over on the historic island of Inchigill, which is so beautiful. The cruise includes a guided tour of the island, and we also sail from Uthrarar to Cong from June to September, so it's kicking in right now, right up until September. And if you're a group at work wondering what to do, group of friends, group of lads, group of ladies, and you wonder, we'd love to do something relaxed, something chill, have a few bevvies and enjoy ourselves, well, they can organise that for you too, because they can arrange groups as well of any time of year. You can check them out online as well, CorribCruises.com for all the information on that, CorribCruises.com. Would you like to go? Of course you would. A family ticket, 2 adults and 2 kids, worth over 100 quid. That'd be really nice. Listen to this. Christopher Cross. The next time I play that, what I want you to do is text in sailing with your name and where you're from to 086 38 33 553, and you could get that family pass. 2 adults and 2 kids on Corrib Cruises, which would be really, really nice. Keep the music going. It's Jazzy, Shooting Star. It's Galway FM, Galway's best music mix.

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9: Good afternoon, I'm Bernadette Prendergast. Our top stories at 2. Commission of Investigation into Bill Keneally finds clear and serious dereliction of duty by Senior Gardaí. And Fianna Fáil's Mary Hoad, new Cathaoirleach of Tuam Municipal District. The Commission of Investigation into Bill Keneally has found there was a clear and serious dereliction of duty by Senior Gardaí to pursue an investigation. The former basketball coach from Waterford is in prison for sexually abusing 15 young boys between 1979 and 1990. The report into how the state responded to allegations surrounding Mr. Keneally also found there was a missed opportunity to investigate the paedophile when a complaint was made by a teenage boy in 1985. The findings published today have found no evidence of widespread collusion by state authorities in preventing his prosecution. Ministers have signed off on plans which would change how Irish soldiers are deployed on peacekeeping missions. The triple lock system means the UN Security Council needs to give the go-ahead for missions involving more than 12 members of the defence forces. The proposed changes would transfer that power to the government and the Oireachtas. Niall Collins, Minister of State at the Department of Agriculture, says TDs and senators should be making decisions about the defence forces.
10: I think people have to trust our government, they have to trust the members of Dáil Éireann, and the legislation, when it is enacted over the coming weeks, will also ensure that any future peacekeeping missions, that it does adhere to the principles and the ideals within the United Nations Charter and indeed within international law. So I think we have to be mature about it, we have to be able to trust ourselves.
9: Concerns are being raised over an alleged lack of transparency when it comes to Galway City Council's social housing list. At a meeting last night, Councillor Frank Fahey said in some cases people on the waiting list for years seem to be going down the list rather than up. Council management denied there's anything untoward but cautioned there are subcategories within the social housing list with different needs and priorities. It was agreed that a meeting will be held in the near future between city staff and councillors to discuss the social housing list and the broader system. Fianna Fáil Councillor Fahey has concerns about how the choice-based letting system is working.
11: I came across a case there recently where somebody who was 13 years on a housing list, and they became aware through other people that there was a block of apartments on, coming up. They went to have a look at them and they spoke to somebody who was in there who told them they were only on the list 2 years. How can that be? You know what I mean? So if somebody, like, people can be told you're 150, you're in the top 150 in the list, or you're between 400 and 500, and you come back 6 months later and you've gone down the list, you know, when you should be getting to the top of the list. And there seems to be a lot of issues. Now, I've asked that we have a special meeting to discuss how the system works, that it is transparent, that people know they're on the housing list, that at some stage they're going to get, they're moving towards the top of the queue, and that there's no queue jumping going on.
9: A burst water main is causing issues in the Headford Road area of the city. Customers in Tyrellan Heights, Sandyvale Lawn, Castle Lawn Heights and along the Headford Road from Claddagh Minerals to Tyrellan Heights may be experiencing low pressure or supply disruptions. Customers in Ballinfoyle Park, Clún Rickard, Bóthrán Coiste, Ballion Coiste, Skelligord and Ballinfoyle Mews may also be impacted. Uisce Éireann says crews are on site to isolate the burst and repair the damage. It expects that works will be completed by 6 this evening. Fianna Fáil's Mary Hode is the new Cathaoirleach of Tuam Municipal District, succeeding independent Councillor Kerry McHugh Farage. Councillor Hode was proposed by her Fianna Fáil colleague Donna Killalay and seconded by Fine Gael's Andrew Reddington. Councillor Killalay was elected to serve as vice chair for the coming year. Cathaoirleach Hode has put housing and roads top of her priority list for her term in office.
12: I suppose some of my priorities will be to try and ensure that we can have more affordable housing built throughout the MD in the whole areas of Headford, Tuam, Milltown, Dunmore, and all the areas, because I think we need to be able to show leadership in this regard. And I think there is a cohort of people out there who should be able to build their own homes. And I think it's really, really important. The government have put some infrastructure development in place to allow some fast tracking to take place. And I really want to see the MD area benefiting from a large proportion of affordable housing being made available to members who want to buy their own homes. I want to see greater investment in the roads as well. I think it's really important that we look at, we have a huge MD, it's a vast area.
9: Galway Gardaí are investigating the damage caused to three motorcycles parked at a classic festival event in Ballybrit Racecourse. The criminal damage was done between 8 on Sunday morning and 4:30 in the afternoon. The owners returned their motorcycles and observed key marks on the fuel tanks of each vehicle. Anyone who may have any information is asked to contact Gardaí Conor Rogers at Galway Gardaí Station. It's 2:05. Sport is next.
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0: I'm going to start off with soccer in the last few moments. Gaelscoil Vic Owley have won the FAI Schools Primary 5's national title. They won the Boys C competition with a 100% record, winning 3 from 3. Elsewhere, by the way, Scoil Riach are in action as well. They're playing the last of their games in the Girls C competition at the moment, so just waiting for a result on that, but it was level 1 apiece as we were coming on air. Scoil Coman Turini from Mulcullen and Bullaghan National School are beginning their competitions shortly, 3:25. In Gaelic games coming to month, Scoil Camogie finals are on in Carnarvon. Well, they have actually come to an end because Portumna have just won the B final, beating Laca. We'll be rounding up all of that on FYI Galway this
15: evening from 5:25. And by the way, if you are looking for tickets for Going Westmead, it's down to single figures now at this stage, if there are any left at all. It's looking for 25,000 sellout. A huge demand for tickets from the newly crowned Leinster champions. No, I'm actually going to mention just very quickly in the Kindy Cup, Galway back in contention. They've beaten Inishowen by 2-0. It goes down to the wire at 5:45. And finally, there's racing at Sligo. First race there off 5:20.
0: Thanks, William, for that, John. Talk to you later.
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0: What a great country to have the hotel, the Four Seasons, because we see them every hour of every day. And today is no different. Sunshine and showers. Some heavy with a chance of isolated thunderstorms. Cool for this time of year. Between 12 and 14 degrees. It's pretty gusty out there. Between 5 and 9 degrees tonight.
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0: Yes, you are. We have a great BLT coming up very shortly. You're going to love the songs on that. And Laura Whitmore is celebrating the female body. And rightly so. I'll be telling you why very shortly on that. And I'm going to give you one last opportunity for our Corrib Cruises competition to send a family, two adults, two kids, along a beautiful leisurely cruise on Loch Corrib. That and much more on the way. 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

0: 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Meatloaf, Bad Out of Hell, here on Galway FM, Galway's best music mix. That's our timeless classic. You don't get much better than that. Heart and These Dreams is our love song. Aslan, Crazy World as our belter today. Loved those. Sat back, earphones on, eyes closed. Not a care in the world. And I thought about it all. You're tuned to Galway FM, Galway's best music mix. I just want to give a shout out here to a gentleman who's running a great fundraiser for Tomb Cancer Care in Repeat's Bar on Saturday, June the 27th from 8:30. His name is Tom Carney. Music for Tomb Cancer Care is called. There's an I Donate page up there if you want to check it out. If you look up Tomb Cancer Care and Tom Carney, you'll see the I Donate up there and you can help him out as much as you can. A great man for a session. Whether you want Hard Times, the song, or whether you want American Pie, whatever you want, he knows every verse of every song. He's some operator. He really, really is. He's like a jukebox, a ballad jukebox, all of his own, Tom Carney. And I said I'd give it a rattle for him today. So, Tom, the best of luck with that. 27th of June, Saturday, in Reapy's Bar from 8:30 on. That's going to be an exceptional night. Really, really will. Now, are you waiting for something? Sailing takes me away to where I'm going. Your final cue for today for this great competition for Corrib Cruises, corribcruises.com. 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You can book directly if you want 1 hour before sailing, so it's very handy. We accept telephone bookings up until sailing time, but please book early to avoid disappointment if you can. And you can contact them there on the website if you want, corribcruises.com. Now, the Cong sailing, 11 a.m, 11:15, 2:45 and 3 p.m, and the Uthrard sailing, 12 noon, Uthrard, Inchigill, Cong, return, Uthrard Pier. So they've got something to accommodate everybody. And on top of that, they will look after groups when it comes to work colleagues, or whatever you want to do. If you're just a group or association or whatever, they'll take you out there as well. It's just a lovely idea. And how picturesque is Loch Corrib and its surroundings, and the beautiful buildings off it as well, adjacent to it on the river banks, or the lock banks, corribcruises.com. So they've given me a prize today, a family ticket, two adults and two kids, worth over 100 quid, may I add, to head along. So it's just lovely. Imagine sailing away. You've got 2 minutes to get that in with your name and your details. Sailing with your name and your details to 086 38 33 553. The best of luck. Rita Ora on the way. 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

0: That's The Wanted and Glad You Came here on Galway FM, Galway's best music mix. 086-3833-553 is our number. Ronan, please wish all the gang there from Skull Coleman and Torini School on their way to the Aviva for the match today. Hopefully I got that in time. I'd say you're probably on the pitch at this stage, guys, but very, very best of luck with that as well. I got a text in a few moments ago as well that I want to get to. Where are you? I think it got lost in the mail along the way, but I'll find it very, very shortly indeed. Sailing. Congratulations to Kathleen Ford in Sradhu in Lough Ray. You're going to be coming down to Lough Corrib to go sailing with Corrib Cruises. So congratulations to you, Kathleen, whoever you bring along with you. It's a family pass for four, two adults and two kids. And it's going to be fabulous. So whether you go from Uthrard or whether you go from down at the castle as well, Ashford Castle, it's totally up to yourself. Check them out online as well, corribcruises.com, for all that information. Best of luck to Noreen Egan, who is retiring today from Kelly's Post Office, Clarenbridge, where she has worked for over 36 years, from all of her neighbours. Best of luck to Noreen again from all the Jordan family. You are the most kind and thoughtful person ever. Isn't that great? Lovely to see those texts coming in as well. So brilliant stuff on that. Some great music on the way. We have Phil Collins. Here he is right
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0: 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Two great voices blending together from 84. Phil Collins, Philip Bailey. It's Galway FM, Galway's best music mixes, chosen by you, the listener, through the Galway FM surveys. And thank you very much indeed. Tailored for the Galway audience. I love it. I really do. Now, this coming Friday at 3 o'clock, that is your cutoff point. The bell is going to ring where all the names from this week are going into the Galway FM Trombola for the Galway FM Cash Splash. And we have 10,000 euro heading out to somebody out there in the county or beyond. Wouldn't it be just great to think that you'd have a 10,000 euro coming into the summer, thinking about the holiday you couldn't have, thinking about the car that you couldn't put the down payment on, thinking of the brown envelopes that you cannot meet, all those bills and everything else, or maybe just a new suit of clothes. Maybe you're heading to a wedding. Maybe you're going off to something that costs you a fortune. Maybe that is you. Well, maybe we can sort it out. Maybe we can help you with 10,000 euro cash. So all you got to do is get on to galwayfm.ie and purchase your tickets. Here's how you can do it.
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Tears for Fears, Everybody Wants to Rule the World on Galway FM, Galway's best music mix. Well, Laura Whitmore is a busy mom at the moment, two kids and her hubby working over in Mallorca at the moment. She may be over there with him, along with the kids and so forth. But Laura Whitmore said that she has never been more impressed or appreciative of a body, of her body, than during and post-pregnancy. Now, the Irish broadcaster and former Love Island host recently announced the birth of her second child with her hubby of almost 6 years. That's Scottish comedian Ian Stirling. I think he's hilarious. I laugh out loud with Love Island. Whitmore revealed in a post on social media today that her baby had arrived unexpectedly early, and the star is yet to reveal the name and gender of her newborn. But she said the female body is an amazing thing. That it absolutely is. Let's keep the music going. It's Ella Langley, Choosing Texas. Mark is in for K today between 3 to 5. For 3 to 5 drive, you're tuned to Galway FM, Galway's best music mix.

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Cathy Conroy out there in Ballygown in Loughrea. She wants to wish Kevin a very happy birthday. Enjoy your day, Kevin. We'll play this especially for you. It's Somber's Homewrecker, Galway FM.

0: Somber and Home Record finish up the show. Congratulations to Kathleen Ford and Shradu, the winner of our competition today with Carb Cruises. We're going to do it again tomorrow, and another great reason to listen into the show tomorrow. Katie Taylor lands historic Croke Park undisputed world title. As you know, would you like to be there? Of course you would. I have a pair of tickets to go to that tomorrow. Isn't that just brilliant? What a phenomenal role model she is. So those tickets up for grabs tomorrow on the show as well on the live wire. Over to Mark. Till tomorrow from 12. Bye-bye. You're tuned to Galway FM.
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11: Good afternoon, I'm Bernadette Prendergast. Our top stories at 3. New report shows 75% of family carers have never received respite. And Gordie investigate weekend break-ins at McHale's, Athenry and Clarenbridge post office. 75% of family carers have never received respite. The latest State of Caring report, published today by Family Carers Ireland, also shows over 40% of respondents feel lonely, while just under half feel isolated from others. Catherine Rossiter has been caring for her twins, Aoife and Owen, full-time since their birth 12 years ago. She says while she loves her children, caring is relentless.
12: I would describe my life as perhaps at moments not living but just existing. I just get through the days. The days are long. They're 14, 15-hour days. It's relentless. It really is. I'm lucky that my daughter survived. I'm lucky that my little boy survived. He was born not breathing at 27 weeks. So I am really, really fortunate. But that doesn't diminish the long hours. There are moments where I think, is this a test in human endurance?
11: Gordy in Limerick are seeking to identify the driver of a car involved in a fatal crash on the N21 last night. A passenger in his 30s in the car this person was driving was pronounced dead at the scene between Abbeyfield and Newcastle West. Two other cars were involved in the crash and three people received treatment for non-life-threatening injuries. A commission of investigation has been set up to examine the treatment of convicted paedophile Bill Keneally and has found a serious dereliction of duty on behalf of the Gardaí. The report also recommends politicians establish a new crime of misconduct in public office. Our political correspondent Sean Defoe.
13: The failure by Gardaí to conduct a proper investigation into the activities of Bill Keneally was a clear and serious dereliction of duty, even by 1987 standards. So found the Commission of Investigation headed by former Judge Michael White. Convicted paedophile Keneally is serving 19 years in prison for the sexual abuse of young boys in Waterford from the late 70s through to the 90s. The report found when Gardaí investigated in the late 1980s, there was a judgmental and hierarchical view taken with no effort made to contact Child Protection Services. It found Keneally received objectively favourable treatment. The report found no evidence that the powerful Keneally political dynasty in Waterford interfered with the Garda investigation. However, it criticised Bill Keneally's uncles, former TD Billy Keneally and Monsignor John Shine, for not making Fianna Fáil, Keneally's basketball club or the wider public aware of his actions and any further danger to children.
11: The British Prime Minister is condemning a serious knife attack in North Belfast as horrific, abhorrent and sickening. A man is being treated for significant injuries to his face, neck and back following last night's attack close to Antrim Road. A Sudanese national has been arrested on suspicion of attempted murder. The PSNI has launched a critical incident. Locally, Gardaí are investigating a break-in at McHale's Machinery in Athenry over the weekend. At approximately 4:40 on Saturday morning, two men gained access to the yard and building. They forced the metal bars off a window and smashed it. A number of rooms were disturbed. A short time later, at 5:20 a.m., Gardaí discovered a break-in at the post office in Clarenbridge. The front door was damaged, along with a window where entry was gained. There was also damage caused to the internal door and the office was broken into. Gardaí are investigating both incidents and are seeking witnesses or to speak to anyone who may have any information. Fianna Fáil's Mary Hode is the new Cathaoirleach of Tuam Municipal District, succeeding independent councillor Kerry McHugh Farage. Councillor Killalay was elected to serve as vice chair for the coming year. Cathaoirleach Hode has put housing and roads top of her priority list for her term in office.
14: I suppose some of my priorities will be to try and ensure that we can have more affordable housing built throughout the MD in the whole areas of Headford, Tuam, Milltown, Dunmornock, all the areas, because I think we need to be able to show leadership in this regard. And I think there is a cohort of people out there who should be able to build their own homes. And I think it's really, really important. The government have put some infrastructure development in place to allow some fast tracking to take place. And I really want to see the MD area benefiting from a large proportion of affordable housing being made available to members who want to buy their own homes. Want to see greater investment in the roads as well. I think it's really important that we look at, we have a huge MD, it's a vast area.
11: It's 3:04. Sport is next.
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17: I'm going to start off with Gaelic Games, because the Galway and Westmeath Football Championship qualifier in Sunday is now very close to a 25,000 sellout. Huge demand for tickets from the newly crowned Leinster champions. They come in the Munster Camogie finals. We'll round that up on FYI Galway this evening. There were 11 finals down for decision. All the results are on the Galway Bay FM Sports Facebook page. In soccer, Gaelscoil Vic Cowley from Knocknacara have won the FAI Primary Fives national title. They won all three of their games. And in the Kennedy Cup, Galway are back in contention to reach the cup quarterfinals after they beat Inishowen by 2-0. Limerick County, the side who beat them yesterday, lost 1-0 to North Dublin, which means that all four teams are on 3 points going into the final round of games this evening at 6:15. In boxing, The Four Nations begins this week. Galway well represented. The draws, by the way, for the competitions will be held tomorrow evening and again on Friday, tomorrow evening for the elites and under-19s. And finally, racings at Sligo. Our tip, G-Force Ginny, runs in Sligo at 7 o'clock.
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19: Sunshine and showers, some heavy with the chance of isolated thunderstorms. Cool for this time of year, you don't say. With highest temperatures of 12 to 14 degrees and moderate to fresh gusty westerly winds.
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19: Well, hi there and a very good afternoon to you. No, it's not Kate with a cold, it's Mark. Hope we find you well. We're here right the way through till 5 o'clock. What a show have we lined up for you, I can tell you. Giving you a chance, you plus two buddies to head off to see Westlife. I kid you not, as part of the record-breaking 39 run, 13 nights at the Tree Arena. We have you plus two buddies. That's three tickets up for grabs. We're going to give you a lyric very shortly. You got to identify us and text us, WhatsApp us, whatever you decide, to 086-3833-553. 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

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Can never hear that song without thinking of Stranger Things. The wonderful Kate Bush running up that hill from back in 85. Tune. Now to celebrate Westlife's record-breaking 13 nights run at the Three Arena. And the release recently of Westlife 25, the ultimate collection. We're giving you plus two, the chance to win tickets to opening night on the 10th of September and to be part of the celebrations. We have a lyric for you. We want you to identify the song. When you know the name of the song, get in touch on our WhatsApp. 086-3833-553. Include your name with the name of the song. Here is today's lyric. Well, for me, it's waking up beside you to watch the sunrise on your face, to know that I can say I love you in any given time or place. What is the song? One more time. Well, for me, it's waking up beside you to watch the sunrise on your face, to know that I can say I love you in any given time or place. Get in touch. You and two of your buddies could be heading to the open night of Westlife in the Three Arena.

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0: Wonderful Sabrina Carpenter, Please, Please, Please. And before that, one of my favourite songs of all time, How Deep Is Your Love, but not the original Take Dance version. What a tune. It's Galway BFM playing Galway's best music mix. Margaret for Kate. And Margaret Connolly from Athenry is our latest cash splash winner. One very happy lady. She won €5,000 last Friday, which means we've given away €20,000. And now the cash splash jackpot is increasing again to €10,000. That could be yours. When will our next big winner be? Well, we're going to give away €10,000 cash to one lucky listener this very Friday, June 12th. 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

0: I'd say he'd be great fun at a dinner party. Niall Horan, dinner party, before that Ed Sheeran and Eyes Closed. Now, we did ask you to get in touch and let us know what the name of the song, the Westlife song. It's all down to celebrate Westlife's record-breaking 30-night run at the Three Arena in Dublin. That's going to be absolutely mega. And the recent release of Westlife 25, the Ultimate Collection. Let's go to line one and see if we're joined by Josephine Hurley. Josephine, good afternoon to you.
1: Hi, Mark. How are you?
0: I'm doing very well. You sound nice and bubbly on what? Today's Tuesday, isn't it?
1: I do indeed, Mark. Talking to you, of course.
0: Ah, you say the nicest things. Now, I noticed from your text message that you're a fan and that you sing, that you drive them cracked, apparently, when you turn the TV up loud and sing along. What do you like to sing?
1: Oh, any Westlife song. I love Flying Without Wings. That's my favourite song.
0: Is it? So,
1: yes.
0: Now, let's give you the lyric again. Well, for me, it's waking up beside you to watch the sunrise on your face, to know that I can say I love you and any time or place. What is the song?
1: Flying Without Wings.
0: Woohoo! Good on ya! Yes, you won.
1: It's emotional, Mark, I can tell you. To me, it's very emotional.
0: Really, is it? It's a gorgeous
1: song.
0: Yeah, it is. It's a gorgeous. Look, have a quick listen. Hang on.

0: God love anyone that's just tuned in.
1: Watch out, Mark. We need it.
0: It's only you and I. It's a slow set, trust me. So do you know what? I can tell you, you and two of your buddies are going along to see Westlife. Good on you. Good on you. Hey, good on you. What are you, who are you going to bring? Who are you going to bring?
1: Oh, no, maybe yourself.
0: No, I can't. We can't get involved, sadly. It has to be somebody else, one of our loyal listeners. Any ideas, or are you going to keep it open in the meantime?
1: Oh, probably my daughter, I'd say, and another friend.
0: Another friend. Well, look, enjoy it. It's going to be mega by all accounts. And
1: Mark, I'll tell you something. You've made my day.
0: Good. And thanks for tuning our way. We really appreciate it. All right.
1: Thanks a million.
0: Not at all, Josephine. Take care. Bye-bye. There you go. Today's winner. Yes, it was, of course, Flying Without Wings. You get a chance to win. And we have a second winner we'll announce shortly.
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5: Hello, Jerry Murphy here. I'm in the driving seat on Wednesday on Galway Talks with John Morley. 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
1: Well, you heard earlier how easy it is to win 3 tickets to go along to see Westlife when they perform in the Three Arena in Dublin as part of their mega record-breaking 13-night run. 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So, Josephine, well done to you, Josephine Hurley. She sounds lovely. She even invited me, but unfortunately I can't go because I work here. Joan Costello in Ballybrit, congratulations to you as well. You've won yourself 3 tickets to go along. We will be giving you another chance tomorrow afternoon on 3 to 5 Drive here on Galway Bay FM, playing Galway's best music mix.

0: God can do no wrong. Harry Styles, American Girls, we dedicate especially to Rebecca, who's just come back from the States. Hope you had a wonderful time. And before that, Kian Ducrow, Cork's finest. I'll be waiting. You'll be waiting for a ticket. That's what you'll be waiting for, because if you want to go along and see him at Galway International Arts Festival on Sunday, 26th of July, if you don't have your ticket, you ain't got a hope. It's sold out. It's sold out. Sold to the gills. Happy retirement to our number one fan, Noreen Egan. After 36 years working in Kelly's Post Office, Clarenbridge, she's retiring. From all the family, we're so proud of you, is the message. Absolutely. She's an absolute lady. And I know without a shadow of a doubt she'd be missed. So happy retirement to you, Noreen, whatever the next plan is along the journey. Enjoy it. 36 years working. Good to have you on board, as always. You're listening to Galway Bay FM, playing Galway's best music mix. In the next hour, you can look forward to some music from Cyndi Lauper, Crowded House, Miley Cyrus, and lots more. Don't forget, The Secret Sound is coming your way as well, just directly after news and sport.
1: It's another hectic weekend with four Galway GAA teams in championship action. On Saturday, the Galway senior ladies are at home to Tyrone in Tuam Stadium at 2 o'clock. While at 5 o'clock, the All-Ireland Minor Hurling semi-final will see Galway take on Limerick in Cusick Park Ennis. Then on Sunday, the Galway senior footballers are at home to Westmeath in Pearse Stadium at 2 o'clock. While at the same time, the Galway senior camogie team travel to Walsh Park to take on Waterford in round 2 of the championship.
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11: Good afternoon, I'm Bernadette Prendergast. Our top stories at 4. Cabinet approves putting legislation in place for a domestic violence public register. And ban on public drinking in Tuam Municipal District to be introduced next month. Cabinet has approved legislation ensuring people convicted of domestic violence against a partner or former partner are included on a public register. Jenny's Law will see a register of judgments set up, which will be hosted on the court service website. Survivors will be required to provide consent before the convicted person can be named on the list. The law is named in honour of Jennifer Poole, who was murdered by her former partner in 2021. Tuam area councillors have unanimously passed new bylaws forbidding the consumption of alcohol in public places in the Tuam Municipal District from next month. The final approval at this week's meeting followed a period of public consultation and a meeting presentation by the council's Community Safety Officer Marie Nicholson and Community Safety Administrator Joe Mullins. The main aspect of the new legislation is that there is a €75 on-the-spot fine which can be imposed by a Gorda or a community warden. Fine Gael councillor Ollie Turner suggested that special signs be produced for display in off licences and pubs that trade in alcoholic cans, which warn customers that it's now illegal to consume such alcohol outdoors. Independent Ireland councillor Sean Kniff, who originally raised the matter, says the bylaws will go a long way towards stamping out antisocial behaviour.
12: This is a great day. It's a culmination of maybe a year and a half's work in advocacy, and we are now in a situation where open drinking of cans, bottles will not be allowed in public places, and not just directly in public places, but in anywhere along canals, in cemeteries, churches, anywhere that you might say typically find outdoor drinking. So it's a great thing because it brings with it the social aspect of the antisocial behaviour and that sort of thing. So it was huge advocacy for the town, a great buy-in, a huge number of submissions of people saying that it's something that they really want, and the municipal district has responded. We've worked very well with the executive, so it's been a great success for Tuam, so we're absolutely delighted.
11: We'll have more on this on FYI Galway from 5 this evening. The Minister for Foreign Affairs insists Ireland will support any measures taken by the EU to impose sanctions on Russia. It comes amid controversy over the exports from the Russian-owned Ahanish alumina plant in County Limerick. That centres on reports some material is ending up in the Russian military supply chain. The issue was raised in discussions between the EU's foreign policy chief Kaija Kallas and Minister Helen McEntee in Dublin today. Minister McEntee says the European Union will be kept up to date on the Irish investigation.
13: And I've made it very clear that our support remains firmly with Ukraine, and that once the investigation that is underway concludes, that information will be provided to the Commission and we will work directly with them. We will ensure that any decisions that need to be taken to put pressure on Russia, that they will have the full support of Ireland.
11: Commissioner Kallas acknowledged the investigation taking place.
14: The investigations are ongoing, and for us it's important that we get the facts straight. Now we are trusting the Irish government to do these investigations.
11: People Before Profit claims the government wants to send Irish soldiers on imperialist foreign adventures. The Cabinet is pushing ahead with plans to abolish the triple lock for overseas deployments by removing the need for prior approval from the UN. People Before Profit TD Paul Murphy is accusing the government of trying to dismantle the country's neutrality.
15: What imperialist foreign adventures do they want to be sending Irish troops on? We're going to have two questions tonight with the minister to say, where is it that you want to send Irish troops? What sort of missions? Why do you want to get rid of the one piece of legislation that ensures that Irish troops can only be sent abroad in line with international law, as their own minister said? The second key issue, of course, is to say, why won't you let the people decide?
11: Gordy are investigating a break-in at McHale's Machinery in Athenry over the weekend. At approximately 4:40 on Saturday morning, two men gained access to the yard and building. They forced the metal bars off a window and smashed it. A number of rooms were disturbed. A short time later at 5:20 a.m, Gordy discovered a break-in at the post office in Clarenbridge. The front door was damaged, along with a window where entry was gained. There was also damage caused to the internal door, and the office was broken into. It's 4:04. Sport is next.
16: I couldn't join the Defence Forces. I couldn't start corner forward.
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16: I couldn't cross the line.
18: I couldn't paint a picture.
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20: I'll go start with soccer. Skull Coman, Skull Coman and Torini from Walkillen and Bullaugh National School. They're in action right now, in fact, on the FAI Primary Fives National Finals at the Aviva Stadium. Bullaugh, they beat Barrentown 3-2 in their opening game, but they trailed St Cullum Kills 2-0 in their second. Torini were beaten 3-2 in their first game by Tang National School. It's currently scoreless in their second game with Knocknore from Waterford. Earlier on today, Gaelscoil Vicowley won their national title, winning all three of their games. In Gaelic games, the coming months, Gaelic Camogie finals have come to an end. 11 champions were crowned. We'll round it all up on FYI Galway this evening. In boxing, Galway's boxers will know their Four Nations opponents tomorrow and on Friday when the draws take place. The draws for the elite and under-19s will take place tomorrow night. The draws for the under 50 and 17s will take place on Friday. Golf, Conal Flynn and Aidan Grenham, Athenry and Ballinasloe respectively, they are among a 50-strong field for the ISPS Handa Irish Open for golfers with disabilities at Rogenstown. Grenham is tied for 8th after the opening round. Flynn is tied for 17th. And finally, racing's at Sligo. Our tip, G-Force Jenny runs in Sligo, 7 o'clock.
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0: Sunshine and showers. Some heavy with a chance of isolated thunderstorms. Cool for this time of year with highest temperatures for your Tuesday of 12 to 14 degrees.
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0: Well, hi there and a very good afternoon to you. Mark sitting in for Kate right the way through till 5 o'clock, and in this hour it's all about the secret sound. Get your thinking cap on. 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
1: Galway BFM playing Galway's best music mix. The sound of Cyndi Lauper, and a song that was originally intended for Anne Murray, but when she got her hands on it, Cyndi Lauper dismantled the whole thing and turned it into that absolutely gorgeous song. Love it. 11 minutes past four. If you're stuck in traffic, hopefully we're keeping you company. And don't forget, later on FYI Galway, news and information for Galway, John Richards will be out there on the streets hoping to get you home a little bit quicker and safer. 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
1: Yeah, it is. It's time. It's that time for you. And up for grabs today, we're up to €490. That's what the secret sound is. The guess, by the way, should be very specific, and a correct guess should be bang on the description of what the sound is. If you want to enter, text GUESS and do it now to 086-3833-553. 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Flicking book pages, sewing machine, pulling tape off a parcel, Velcro. 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But if you have one that you're convinced that it is. I heard the lady yesterday with Kate, and she said she had another suggestion. So I think everybody wants to have a go. Get in touch. Guess is the word. 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We could be calling you. 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

0: Billy Ray's young one, Miley Cyrus there, and Used to Be Young from just a couple of years back. And before that, we had from the album Woodface, brilliant album it was too, back in the 90s, Weather With You, the sound of Crowded House. Now, Brenda Murphy was in touch, wondering if any of our listeners out there would have some spare tickets for Galway versus Westmeath game on Sunday, as it's sold out in Ticketmaster. 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Now, well done to Margaret Connolly from Athenry, our latest cash splash winner. Won the €5,000 last Friday, which means we've given away €20,000. And now the cash splash jackpot is increasing again to €10,000. You could be the next big winner. You could. 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

We'll dedicate that especially to Paula. Hope you had a little dance to it. Little bop around. Pointer Sisters, Jump for My Love. And before that, the man we affectionately called Loose Windscreen. Bruce from back in 84, around mid-80s, round about then, with the title track of that amazing album, Born in the USA. Well, stay by your radio. Very shortly, we're going to be doing that secret sound.

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0: Yeah, we can tell you now it's up to €490. Let's go to the phone lines where we're joined by Martin Hogan. Martin, good afternoon to you.
3: Good afternoon to you.
0: How are you today and where in the world are you?
3: I'm just coming through traffic here in Galway.
0: You mean stuck in traffic, more like it.
3: Yeah.
0: Hopefully we're keeping you company.
3: Very busy this evening.
0: Yeah, it's horrible out there. We'll, of course, be on the streets of Galway later on with John Richards getting updates. Let's have a quick listen to the secret sound. Now, give us your guess and you'll be specific as you possibly can. What is it?
3: Do you know the air valve in a tyre?
0: The air valve in a tyre. That's a great guess. The air valve in a tyre. Is it the correct answer? No. Hard luck. Hard luck, Martin.
3: No worries at all.
0: Thanks for trying. Do you want to say hi to anyone while you're on air?
3: No, I'm all good.
0: All right. You can try again, you know. Make sure we're on again tomorrow. If it's not gone in the morning.
3: Perfect.
0: All right. Lovely to chat to you. And safe home.
3: Okay. Thanks very much.
0: All right. There you go. Thanks. Martin Hogan.

0: Martin, literally stuck in traffic on this Tuesday evening. Not the nicest of places to be, but unfortunately we didn't get to give it away. Maybe if it's not gone tomorrow morning with Gary, I'm back in for Kate tomorrow evening here on Galway Bay FM.
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0: Kennedy Turnstile on Galway BFM playing Galway's best music mix. Well done to Martin Hogan for trying today's secret sound. Airval for a tire, great guess, but unfortunately not the correct one. So make sure you head on over to our Galway BFM website, galwaybfm.ie, and check it out, and you'll see all the incorrect guesses so far. And today's set is at 4.90, so it goes up tomorrow morning with Gary. And if it's still not guessed correctly, you can be on with me tomorrow evening between 3 and 5 on 3 to 5 Drive here on Galway BFM.
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Dire Straits, Walk of Life, especially for Patricia and Paula in Belclare after school, who wanted to do a little bit of diving.

0: And if you think it sounds a little bit like Noah Kahan, it's because it does. They robbed some of the melody of it. Stella Lefty, I love it. Boston, and before that, Galway's Finest. Jamie McIntyre, and You Got It All. Well, make sure you stay tuned here to Galway Bay FM, because between 5 and 6, FYI Galway. News and information for Galway. And of course, John Richards will be out on the streets letting you know, traffic-wise, it seems to be pretty busy out there this evening. I know there was some difficulties earlier on with the filter light heading in to Dunstores there at Tarryland. So whether that's causing problems still or not, I'm not quite sure. But we will find out more on FYI Galway. And then, of course, 6 o'clock to 8, actually, this evening. Yeah. Seán Ó Mhaoiniú will be here with Sláinte with some great music and lots, lots more. So make sure you join him then. I'll be back tomorrow in the hot seat for Kate here on Galway Bay FM with lots, lots more.
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0: Cabinet agrees to put legislation in place for a domestic violence public register. Ban on public drinking in Tuam Municipal District to be introduced next month.
1: It's not in any way to prevent the enjoyment of having a drink anywhere, but it's just that the excessive drinking that we see people in parks and outdoor areas, that just is unsightly for the town and it detracts from the town. So it's a very, very sensible piece of local legislation.
0: Student numbers expected to rise by 20% in the next decade in third level education.
2: I've consistently said that fees are only going to go down on my watch, so I don't think this is an issue of fees at all. What I do think, though, it is an issue for funding, certainly, but we have to be creative. How do we fund higher education?
0: And Gordy investigate break-ins at McHale's, Athenry and Clarenbridge post office.
3: In sport, the fallout continues from the decision to hold Go United and Dundalk at Turner's Cross on Friday.
4: The game is fixed for Friday night. It's a massive game. It's a massive 3 points. And as a team, we discussed it yesterday morning. We trained yesterday. We trained this morning. We're training tomorrow. And we're all looking forward to the game.
3: Greyskull Vic Cowley win the FAI School's Primary Fives national title. Turini and Boulogne are still in action. The coming Munster Camogie finals take place in Carnmore. And the Republic of Ireland can secure automatic qualification for the Women's World Cup this evening.
5: And live on the streets of Galway, it's a difficult evening on Lochatallie Road already for outbound users into a busy Manninagisha junction for going up towards the traffic lights at Thermal King. Dublin Road outbound is bumper to bumper out towards the ATU roundabout. The Ballypertuil carriageway is not full yet out towards Briar Hill, and there are long delays on Sandy Road getting down to the Hetford Road traffic light junction. I'll have a full traffic update for you shortly with BYD at Cunningham Auto Point, Carnmore.
6: FYI Galway.
0: Good evening. Welcome to the programme. I'm Bernadette Prendergast.
3: And I'm John Mulligan.
0: Cabinet today approved legislation ensuring people convicted of domestic violence against a partner or former partner are included on a public register. Jenny's Law will see a register of judgments set up, which will be hosted on the court service website. Survivors will be required to provide consent before the convicted person can be named on the list. The law is named in honour of Jennifer Poole, who was murdered by her former partner in 2021. Some boys could have been saved further abuse by paedophile Bill Keneally, according to a new report which strongly criticises the Gorda handling of the case. The Commission of Investigation set up to examine the issue found Keneally didn't stop his behaviour after an initial investigation in 1987, and the former basketball coach received favourable treatment from Gorda. Our political correspondent Sean Defoe has this report, which listeners may find disturbing.
7: The Commission found allegations against Bill Keneally ranging from 1970 to 1993 and affecting different generations of boys in Waterford. It found the former basketball coach was intelligent and manipulative and an expert in grooming children using both affection and fear. The report notes how he took Polaroid photos of children in compromising positions to use as blackmail, as well as regularly using restraints like handcuffs and builder's twine. Keneally is serving a 19-year sentence for the abuse of 15 boys, with more suspected victims. The report examines the involvement of relatives of Keneally, who were a political dynasty in Waterford, noting how he canvassed for cousin Brendan Keneally until 2011. One victim noted he was scared to register to vote in case Bill Keneally would show up at his door. The number seven was considered lucky in the family, with Bill Keneally regularly giving money to his victims in uneven denominations that would end in the number seven. The Commission report strongly criticises the Garda approach to an investigation after the abuse first became known in 1987, recommending a new offence of misconduct in office. Justice Minister Jim O'Callaghan has said he'll reflect on the findings of the report.
0: Police in the north are appealing for calm in the wake of a knife attack in Belfast. A man in his 40s remains in hospital with serious injuries after the incident in the Kinnenard Avenue area shortly after 10:30 last night. A Sudanese man has been arrested on suspicion of attempted murder. Chief Constable John Boucher says the suspect was granted leave to remain in the UK in September 2023.
8: He made his way from Sudan to Paris at dates unknown, and from Paris he flew to Dublin at a date yet to be determined. From my current understanding, he then travelled from Dublin to Belfast by bus on the 10th of February of 2023.
0: Gorthy and Limerick are seeking to identify the driver of a car involved in a crash on the N21 last night. A passenger in his 30s in the car this person was driving was pronounced dead at the scene between Abbeyfield and Newcastle West. Two other cars were involved in the crash and three people received treatment for non-life-threatening injuries. Gorthy are appealing for witnesses. Tuam area councillors have unanimously passed new bylaws forbidding the consumption of alcohol in public places in the Tuam Municipal District from next month. The final approval at this week's meeting followed a period of public consultation and a meeting presentation by the council's Community Safety Officer Marie Nicholson and Community Safety Administrator Joe Mullins. The main aspect of the new legislation is that there is a €75 on-the-spot fine, which can be imposed by a Gorda or a community warden. Fine Gael councillor Ollie Turner suggested that special signs be produced for display in off licences and pubs that trade in alcoholic cans, which would warn customers that it's now illegal to consume such alcohol outdoors. Independent Ireland councillor Sean Kniff, who originally raised the matter, says the bylaws will go a long way towards stamping out antisocial behaviour.
1: This is a great day. It's a culmination of maybe a year and a half's work in advocacy. And we are now in a situation where open drinking of cans, bottles will not be allowed in public places, and not just directly in public places, but in anywhere along canals, in cemeteries, churches, anywhere that you might say typically find outdoor drinking. So it's a great thing because it brings with it the social aspect of the antisocial behaviour and that sort of thing. So it was huge advocacy for the town, a great buy-in, a huge number of submissions of people saying that it's something that they really want, and the municipal district has responded. We've worked very well with the executive, so it's been a great success for Tuam, so we're absolutely delighted.
0: Some councillors expressed concern about the safety of community wardens if they are challenged while trying to impose a fine. Director of Services Michael Owens replied that wardens would be advised to use their discretion and may also call for the assistance of the Gorthy to deal with some cases. Councillor Kniff says it's great the Gorthy now have these bylaws in their armoury.
1: Gardaí will now have this in their armoury, where they can actually go along to people that are out drinking and advise them of the new bylaws. And they can, if they, depending on how they play it, they can confiscate the drink. They can fine the person. It would be a €75 fine, you know. And if it's not paid within 3 weeks, I think it goes to 150. So it's heavy enough, but it is something that would deter it. And it's and unfortunately, along with the outdoor drinking, you know, there's the there's no outdoor public toilets and there's all sorts of difficulties it brings.
0: The meeting was informed the new legislation would not impact on festivals or special occasions, as a derogation can be sought to allow for events such as Headford's Head Fest, Tuam Saw Doctors Concert and Kilconley Music Festival. Councillor Kniff says it is in no way to prevent the enjoyment of having a drink.
1: If there ever is a large community event, that there's exemptions for that. And also outside public houses or restaurants, if you're sitting having a meal, you can certainly drink then. You know, so it's not in any way to prevent the enjoyment of having a drink anywhere. But it's just that the excessive drinking that we see people in parks and outdoor areas, that just is unsightly for the town and it detracts from the town. So it's a very, very sensible piece of local legislation.
0: And that's Sean Kniff speaking to our reporter in Tuam, Kevin O'Dwyer. We'll be returning to news in just a few minutes, but now we go to the sports desk. John Mulligan, it seems quite extraordinary, really, that the Republic of Ireland can secure automatic qualification for the World Cup this evening. I mean, many people were saying that the women's side, Carlow Ward side, facing into this weren't going to do so well, that they were up against very stiff opposition in their group, but they have done brilliantly and we really have a good chance tonight, I feel.
3: Yes, and if you look at the opposition that Ireland were actually facing, and the three countries that, you know, stand out, you have Poland, you have the Netherlands, of course, and you have France, top-ranked sides all. You know, Ireland were seen to be kind of looking at another route to the World Cup if there was to go that way. But, incredibly, yes, if they beat France in Grenoble tonight, they will secure their place in next summer's tournament in Brazil. They won't have to worry about the Nations League. They won't have to worry about any backdoor. They will just go straight to the World Cup finals themselves. Manager Carlo Ward, quite happy enough, no fresh injury concerns ahead of the game after last week's incredible win over the Netherlands at Parky Cueve. Ward is confident that her team can remain focused after the emotions of their latest victory so that they can concentrate at the job at hand.
9: Yeah, bizarrely, I think that's very easy with this group, you know. They're so determined and obsessed with being better all the time that they don't get carried away. Yeah, of course, they were delighted. Very tired the next day, as you can imagine. But, this group is... you know, good to work with because they're so focused on what's ahead. So, I think that'll be an easy one.
3: The good news is that Denise O'Sullivan and Emily Murphy are also back available. They missed Friday's win over the Netherlands through suspension. All that needs to be said, game is in Grenoble, kicks off at 8 o'clock.
0: And we'll be a ball of nerves. But anyway, we'll hope it'll be a good result. Thanks for that, John. More sport from John a little later. And in just a few moments, we'll have a traffic update.
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6: FYI Galway.
0: Very good evening, John Richards. How are we looking now, traffic-wise? It's a difficult one, I think.
5: Yeah, and Sandy Road is really feeling the pressure this evening, so be careful if you're heading over to the Headford Road traffic light junction coming down from Baltimore. You might be running into some long delays there. The Quincentennial Bridge eastbound is the length of the bridge from the west side of the city all the way leading over towards the Headford Road traffic light junction. Though, if you're going Shawmoville Road bound out to the Baltimore roundabout, not quite as severe for you there yet. It's actually busier inbound. Locatoria Road outbound, it's just very heavy, so there's not going to be any let up there for the next 45 minutes or so for anybody who's heading out past Renmore and the AT roundabout. And then if you are struggling coming outbound in Bohemore, you'll find that from the Bohemore roundabout, there's just no real movement out as far as the Tune Road Junction. The only good thing is that the Ballybridge Hill carriage, if that's your general direction out towards Briar Hill, has not filled up yet, so there's a small window left there for you. And the Ballybam Road is reasonably good over towards the AT roundabout. And I'll be back with an update to you very shortly.
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0: 5:15 now. A file is to be prepared for the coroner on the death of a young man who was found unresponsive in the grounds of the University of Galway in Newcastle. The man in his 30s was brought by ambulance to University Hospital Galway on Sunday evening, where he was subsequently pronounced dead. A Garda spokesperson told FYI Galway that the post-mortem examination has been completed, but the results are not being released for operational reasons. It's understood that foul play is not suspected at this stage. A surge in the number of students set to enrol in third level education over the next decade will require additional government funding. That's what the Minister for Higher Education, James Lawless, has told Cabinet today, as projections show third level enrolments could jump by 20% over the next 5 to 10 years. The Minister says now is the time to plan for the pressures on the system, including increased accommodation demands.
2: So we've projected the number of beds that are required over the next decade. There's a deficit of about 15,000 beds right now, and that will grow to about 42,000 over the next 10 years. And again, we're ahead of it. But by setting out the figures now, by planning for it, we can try to work towards those targets before we actually get there. But there's no doubt, I suppose it's very fair to say that there's going to be significant pressures on the system over the next 10 years because this population bubble are working its way through. So it's my job to manage that.
0: One in five secondary school students will be exempt from Irish by 2030 if the current rate of growth continues. That's among the findings of a new report commissioned by Conran na Gaeilge, which says the crisis of exemptions is worsening within the education system. More than 73,000 students were exempt from the study of Irish in the 2024-2025 school year. Author Pádraig O'Dwyer, Professor Emeritus at Dublin City University, says it's largely driven by the fact parents are often required to choose between Irish and learning supports.
22: One of the factors that is causing growth is the practice at post-primary school, where the special education support classes are being timetabled at the same time as Irish classes. So you have, in my view, the ludicrous situation where students who've attended an Irish medium primary school, 8 years, excellent Irish, but may have dyslexia, they're going on to an English medium post-primary school, and the principal is telling their parents, if you want us to provide learning support for your child, they'll have to have an exemption from Irish.
0: The Taoiseach has accused Sinn Féin of continuously changing its views on asylum. An EU-wide asylum and migration pact is coming into effect on Friday, aimed at strengthening European policies. Mary Lou MacDonald says Ireland opting into this pact was a bad decision because it undermines Irish sovereignty. However, Taoiseach Micheál Martin says Sinn Féin voted in favour of two parts of the pact in 2024.
23: You don't know which way to turn or which way to jump at any given time on this issue. Because, of course, your assertion that your party have opposed the asylum pact from the very beginning is simply not true. Sinn Féin voted in favour of opting into two parts of the pact in the European Parliament in April 2024. But, of course, you turn tack again.
0: Opposition parties are raising concerns over the government's proposal to change the triple lock on overseas deployments. Cabinet has approved plans to abolish the rule, lifting the veto of the UN Security Council. But Social Democrats TD Sinead Gibney wants United Nations safeguards to remain in place.
24: The UN was established at a time of immense global conflict. So people talk a lot now about we are in a period of increased global volatility. That is what the UN was born from. And it said that when we act in regional blocks with our own self-interests at regional level, we will enter into world wars. And you know who are going to be the worst affected by that is smaller nations. And that's why we set up a global order to essentially rise above that.
0: The Minister for Foreign Affairs insists Ireland will support any measures taken by the EU to impose sanctions on Russia. It comes amid controversy over the exports from the Russian-owned Ahnash alumina plant in County Limerick. That centres on reports some material is ending up in the Russian military supply chain. The issue was raised in discussions between the EU's foreign policy chief, Kaja Kallas, and Minister Helen McEntee in Dublin today. Minister McEntee says the European Union will be kept up to date on the Irish investigation. And Commissioner Kallas acknowledged the investigation taking place.
1: The investigations are ongoing, and for us it's important that we get the facts straight. Now we are trusting the Irish government to do these investigations.
0: The Social Democrats say that the Rotunda Hospital controversy has exposed deep flaws in maternity services. Consultants on public-only contracts were treating private patients in the Dublin Maternity Hospital, which was in breach of the Sláinte Care Agreement. The master of the hospital argued this was to give women continuity of care with the same consultant during their pregnancy. Party leader Holly Kearn says this is the bare minimum.
4: This controversy has exposed deep flaws in our maternity services because the choice that is only available to women who can afford to pay for it isn't a choice at all. What woman is choosing not to have continuity of care? Every woman should have that. That is the bare minimum we should expect in our public system.
0: Specialised cardiac professionals who picketed outside UHG today will carry out work stoppages if the HSE does not engage. Perfusionists carry out a crucial role in heart surgery, operating the machines that take over the work of the heart and lungs during surgery. The four members outside UHG earlier are among 25 across the country, leading to some planned surgeries being cancelled in Galway, Dublin and Cork. Trade Union Forces says the row is over the HSE's refusal to implement a Labour Court recommendation to restore pay links between perfusionists and medical scientists. Our reporter Sarah Slevin spoke to some of those at the picket line at UHG.
7: What do we want? When do we want it?
8: Now.
7: What do we want? When do we want it?
9: Our role is very niche, very specialised. Any person in the west, northwest of Ireland cannot have their heart surgery without us. I think the biggest frustration and the disappointment really is that the HSE have forced four of us in Galway to be out here, putting ourselves out here trying to get noticed. You know, it's really, really demoralising, you know, frustration. There's no words to describe how we're feeling stood here. It's very isolating.
25: It's very demotivating from a personal level. Is, you know, we're a small department. We cover a lot of calls. We cover a lot of emergencies. We're in here a lot. We're doing the best job we possibly can. But we're not really supported by HSE management. And they seem to be making this random decision. We don't know where it's come from because there's no engagement from management.
26: Michael Kerrigan, Assistant General Secretary with Force of Trade Union. We're here to support our members working as perfusionists in GUH and the other four hospitals across the country.
27: And in terms of, obviously, you'd hope that this will work. Would there be further action if it doesn't?
26: Yeah, so it is planned for a one-day strike this week, 2 days next week, and it'll be reviewed from there. But again, this is looking to uphold a Labour Court recommendation. It is what our industrial relations processes across the country is built on, and it's being ignored by the HSE.
0: Fianna Fáil's Mary Hoad is the new Cathaoirleach of Tuam Municipal District, succeeding independent councillor Kerry McHugh Farage. Councillor Hoad, who has held the office once before, was proposed by her Fianna Fáil colleague Donna Killalay and seconded by Fine Gael's Andrew Reddington. Councillor Killalay was elected to serve as vice chair for the coming year. Cathaoirleach Hoad told our reporter Kevin O'Dwyer that housing and roads are top of her priority list.
28: I suppose some of my priorities will be to try and ensure that we can have more affordable housing built throughout the MD in the whole areas of Headford, Tuam, Milltown, Dunmore, and all the areas, because I think we need to be able to show leadership in this regard. And I think there is a cohort of people out there who should be able to build their own homes. And I think it's really, really important. The government have put some infrastructure development in place to allow some fast tracking to take place. And I really want to see the MD area benefiting from a large proportion of affordable housing being made available to members who want to buy their own homes. Want to see greater investment in the roads as well. I think it's really important that we look at, we have a huge MD, it's a vast area, and we want to ensure that we have greater funding made available in our roads area, particularly in relation to our local roads, national roads and our regional roads.
3: And of course, you're working then with, you know, a great team, really, in the sense of the executive branch that come out here from Galway County Council and that provide the services for this Tuam area.
28: Yes, we're very fortunate. We have an excellent director of services in Michael Owens. He works very closely with us as elected representatives and indeed all our staff who work within the Tuam area office. We're very fortunate and I think quite a bit of business gets done at all of our Tuam MD meetings.
3: And of course, you have to take all the other councillors and very impartial when dealing with what they want and what they require.
28: Absolutely, and I suppose that's the role of a good chairperson. I mean, at the end of the day, you know, you might be the chairperson, you might be the leader, you might be the person at the head, but your job is to do the job as the chairperson or the impartial individual at the top of the table, and you work with all of your colleagues. And we're very fortunate in Tuam. We have great councillors. We all work very closely together. I think we support each other in each other's areas. Like, we're geographically well spread out, and I think it's important that we work together because, as I say, it's all about working as a team, and I have always had the philosophy that working as a team together, everyone achieves more.
0: New car here, look, Mary Hoad. Time now for a check on the traffic. Very good evening again, John Richards. Is it still very difficult out there?
5: Yes, I'm afraid so, Bernadette. And I get reports in that there's been a traffic incident in the Ballybritchell carriageway outbound towards Briar Hill. Now, hopefully that vehicle is able to pull in towards the hard shoulder, but already delays are developing there. So if that's your general direction, there could be more delays waiting for you. The Sean Mulvoy Road, awful inbound and outbound this evening. So two lanes in, two lanes out, all full. So there's not much of a let up there for people. The Bohemore outbound, it's at a standstill from Air Square all the way out to Bohemore. Inbound is not much better, maybe not such a good option for you. And then if you are deciding that I'm going to go home by College Road, well, you'll have to rethink that one, because College Road queuing starts at the Foster Street Junction all the way out as far as Monaghan, and it's still very heavy outbound for Locatoria Road users as well. And then I decided, well, I'll nip down Hidden Valley, and that wasn't a great choice either, because Hidden Valley is pretty much up as far as Bohemore. So there's no great choice there for getting down towards the Dyke Road Junction. And then I check out Eglinton Street leading into the Town Hall Theatre Junction. That's not much better. So it is a bad evening out here, Bernadette. We keep an eye on things. We'll be back with another update for you very shortly.
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0: To local news again now, and Gardaí are investigating a break-in at McHale's Machinery in Athenry over the weekend. At approximately 4:40 on Saturday morning, two men gained access to the yard and building. They forced the metal bars off a window and smashed it. A number of rooms were disturbed. A short time later, at 5:20 a.m, Gardaí discovered a break-in at the post office in Clarenbridge. The front door was damaged, along with a window where entry was gained. There was also damage caused to the internal door, and the office was broken into. Oranmore Gardaí are investigating both incidents and are seeking witnesses or to speak to anyone who may have any information. Galway Gardaí are investigating the damage caused to three motorcycles parked at a classic festival event in Ballybrit Racecourse. The criminal damage was done between 8 on Sunday morning and 4:30 in the afternoon. The owners returned to their motorcycles and observed key marks on the fuel tanks of each vehicle. Anyone who may have any information is asked to contact Gardaí Conor Rogers at Galway Gardaí Station.
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0: TDs and senators are being warned building more data centres will contribute to Ireland struggling to meet reductions in climate emission targets. The Oireachtas Committee on Artificial Intelligence has been hearing about the environmental impacts of AI. Advances in the technology are reliant on increasing capacity of data centres, which currently consume 1/5 of the country's electricity use. Professor of Climate Justice at Maynooth University, Jenny Stevens, says AI puts huge pressure on energy and other resources. That's the business news. We're back in just a few minutes with the death notices for Galway.
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0: Now, the death notices for Galway. Sean Duan Gertro Ardrahan, reposing at Monaghan's funeral home, Laban, tomorrow from 4 until 7. Funeral cortege will leave his home on Thursday and arrive at St. Teresa's Church, Laban, for Mass for Sean Duan at 12. Funeral afterwards to Laban Cemetery, house private. Claire McHugh, Ní Gainan, Raheen Kilcreath, Lochray. 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Funeral service at Shannon Crematorium on Thursday at 12. Family flowers only, donations to the Irish Kidney Association. Timothy, also known as Tim Windrum, Capacon West, My Glass, Lochray, formerly of Limerick and the Curra, County Kildare. Reposing at St. Ignatius's Funeral Home, Dunairy, today since 5 and until 7.30. Mass for Tim Windrum in Holy Family Church, Dunairy, tomorrow at 12. 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Amanda Stevens, Ní Gordon, 24, The Meadows, Mount Bellew, and formerly of Fidan, Kilcurran, Ballinasloe. Reposing at Kilcurran Community Centre today since 5 and until 8. Mass for Amanda Stevens in St. Joseph's Church, Kilcurran, tomorrow at 1. Funeral afterwards to Kilcurran Cemetery. House private and family flowers only. 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

0: Here's a taster of what's to come.
1: But it was held in the Department of Education, and it's just a really nice area. Like, it was such a sunny day. And then I got to talk to, like, loads of other students, me and all of the... There was two other girls, second and third in the vlog category, and we're just chatting, and I met another girl from another Educate Together school, and we're just talking about our different experiences in TY.
0: That'll be coming up around 10 to 6, but first, we've all the sport with John Mulligan.
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3: Thanks, Brenda. We're going to start off with, soccer, and I'm going to bring you just very quickly an update on what's going on with the FAI Primary 5s that are on at the Aviva Stadium. Now, Skulna and Nashunta Turini are in their final group game against Inishowen's Gaelscoil Cushiaul, and unfortunately for Turini, they're trailing 5-2 in that third game. But it looks it was immaterial, because Tang National School have actually won it outright. They beat Turini narrowly 3-2 in their opening game, and then in the second game they beat the Inishowen School 5-2, while Turini had actually won their second game, beating Knockanore from Waterford by 2-0. That's now a full time score, by the way, in the Boys A competition, and the table looks like this. Tang National School have got 9 points from their 3 games, but Turini, they have finished up as in a joint second, in fact, with 3 points. So well done indeed to them. In the Boys Mixed B, Bullough National School are up against Gaelscoil of Owen from Donegal, and it is currently level 2-2 in that game, approaching full time. Earlier on, Bullough, they beat Barrentown by 3-2, but were beaten by St. Colum Kills of Tipperary. St. Colum Kills, by the way, have got 7 points. They have the title won in that, but it still looks like Bullough will finish in second place, which is a fantastic achievement as well. They will have 4 points from their 3 games. So I will be telling you about Gaelscoil Vicaoli in just a moment, because they are the national champions, and they did it in some style. Won all 3 of their games this afternoon. Beat St. Lawrence's from Wicklow 1-0, and in their second game beat Abbeyside from Waterford by 4-2. It meant all they had to do was avoid defeat in their last game against Good Isagon Buncrana, and they would be crowned national champions, and that's exactly what they did, winning by 3-2. I caught up with their manager, Fergal O'Manion, a little earlier on, and he said he was proud of their achievement.
4: On Vrodul, I'm very, very proud of the lads. We've come up here with the girls a few times, and unfortunately have finished second, so delighted to get over the line today, John.
3: Yeah, that's where I was going to go exactly. I mean, you've been so close before, but there was no need for luck. I mean, it was impressive from the word go for this team.
4: Yeah, it was. The last, to be harping on about the last few years with the girls, we lost our first game, and when you lose your first game, John, you're kind of your backs are against the wall. So we had them warned that how important it was to start well and you know, to get that victory in the first game, and a very, very tight game, John, against the Wicklow champions, the Leinster champions, everything, St. Lawrence's, and just to manage to scrape through there 1-0. So thankfully we got off to a good start this year.
3: Can we talk about the second game? Because you went behind to Abbeyside, so they showed the character, and I know we say this a lot when it comes to successful teams, but they showed great character to come from behind against the Waterford side to win 4-2, and with those 2 wins, I suppose you got a chance to kind of relax a little bit, because you knew that you were going to be crowned champions regardless of what happened in the last game.
4: Yeah, correct. Look, they've done it before, John, in the Galway county final. We went 1-0 down to a very good Athenry team, and we're 1-0 down in the after the first half, after dominating and hitting the bar and hitting the post a few times. But we just told them, keep playing. And to be fair to them, they do. They play football, John, which is great. We try and keep the ball on the ground, and there's no long throws, and we try to play a bit of ball. And huge, I suppose, thanks to the clubs involved. Knocknacarra, we had 7 representatives from Knocknacarra, who, as you know, do Trojan work in the west side of the city. And we had 1 lad too from Salthill, Devon. So, we were able to relax then. We knew we had, we didn't tell the lads now, but we knew that with the head-to-head rule, that was the first rule, if finished level, that we'd guaranteed the win. So we were able to well, I won't say relaxed. We didn't want to relax, but yeah, we just got a draw in the last game against the Donegal lads.
3: And the school are on their way home. They are.

0: expected to be at Gaelscoil Mic Cowley around 7 o'clock this evening. Skull Rhys Taylor's Hail, they've taken the bronze medal in the Girls C competition. Despite good performances, they were beaten by Skull Rhys Sagan from Buncrana and Belgrove, who went on to win it outright. They drew with St. Bridget's from Limerick. I'm going to go to the Kennedy Cup because it's right down to the wire regarding Galway's group. All four teams, Galway, Inis Oen, Limerick County and North Dublin, are on 3 points heading into the final round of group games this evening at 6:15. Now, Galway were beaten by Limerick County yesterday, but they came back to beat Inis Oen by 2-0 in the second game of the competition this afternoon. And their last game is against North Dublin. Limerick County will face Inis Oen. Both of those games get underway at 5:45. Now, I'm going to move to next Friday night. Galway United taking on Dundalk. Galway United at home to Dundalk in Turner's Cross in Cork. 7:45 kick out. The fallout from the decision continues to reverberate around Irish football. Galway United manager John Caulfield told me he feels the club have been treated unfairly.
1: Just to be clear, you know, you did mention that on social media, which I'm not the Dockers saying. It's, look, at the end of the day, everyone in Galway United knows that we've been victim of a horrendous decisions. Dundalk on two occasions could have played the match, could have reversed the match, or could have played the match in Pearse Stadium Monday night. That's what should have happened. So anyone that says otherwise, it's only hearsay. These are the facts, and this is exactly what happened. Okay, and the disappointing thing for us is that there's been many other situations in the recent few months, even since the start of the season, where Dundalk's pitch was unplayable for the opening game of the season, and they had to reverse the fixture to Derry, and Derry didn't want to take the game, but they had to, and the league made Derry do that. So you can see from a Galway United point of view how unfairly we feel we're being treated. Okay, however, to answer your question, the game is fixed for Friday night. It's a massive game. It's a massive 3 points. And as a team, we discussed it yesterday morning. We trained yesterday. We trained this morning. We're training tomorrow. And we're all looking forward to the game.
0: Now, buses have been organised by Galway United and the Galway United Co-op as well. There are fiver for Co-op members, a tenner for non-members, and full details are through the Co-op or the Galway United website. I'm going to go to Gaelic Games next because we had a cracking day of action with the coming of the month's called Camogie Finals in Carnmore. 11 champions were crowned. Darren Kelly has more.
2: 11 schools were crowned coming to Munskell Camogie champions today as, despite the interchangeable weather, a feast of quality contest entertained everyone in Carnmore. Killeenan are the Rin A champions after they overcame Crotwell 3-6 to 3-4, while Portumna took the Rin B honours, overcoming Lacca 3-6 to 2-2. Ballymac Ward won Rin F, completing the double with their football team 2 weeks previously, and there were also championship successes for Newcastle, Squel Katrina Renmore, Coldwood Crea, Ballyglass, Laurenstown, Tina, Gertchen and Corran Drum. The boys' hurling finals take place at the same venue on Thursday. This is Darren Kelly for Galway BFM Sport in Carnmore.
0: Yeah, the hurling finals will be on Thursday in Carnmore, starting at 10 a.m. Now, I'm going to go to Galway in Westmead, and it is now, even though we haven't had any official confirmation, it now looks extremely possible. It now looks extremely likely that the game is completely and utterly sold out. Some tickets went on sale earlier this afternoon but were snapped up immediately. And by looking at a couple of websites, that one in particular, Ticketmaster website, there are no tickets available, according to them, for Sunday's game, which will now be a 25,000 sellout. There's also huge demand for tickets from the newly crowned Leinster champions. As with recent meetings between the sides, Galway will be wearing white jerseys. Westmead will be wearing green. Pearse Stadium will be a sea of maroon. The draws for the group stages of the Galway Senior Intermediate Football Championships, that will take place on Tuesday night next at 8:30. And this evening, Anna Down, they host Dunmore Garfrons Kiltevna in the girls' under-12 County Community Games Football Final. Get one throws in at 7 o'clock. There's also action in the Hurling League as well. Kilndee Leitrim host Portumna at 7:30, and in Division 3, Cylon at home to Kiltormer at 7:45. To golf, I'm going to go next. As Athenry's Conall Flynn and Ballinasloe's Aidan Grennan are among the 50 strong field for the ISPS Handa Irish Open for golfers with disabilities at Rogenstown in Dublin. After round one, Grennan is tied for 8th, Flynn is tied for 17th. The Australian, Kieran McBride, leads going into day 2. That gets underway tomorrow. To boxing, and the Four Nations begins this week. Goy are well represented and they will know their opponents following the draws tomorrow night and on Friday. The draws for the elites and under-19s will take place tomorrow night. Celtic Eagles, Robbie Asula is involved in the elite competition, while the draws for the under-15s and 17s will be held on Friday evening. Galway represented by Edward C. and John Paul Ward from Olympic, Cora Kane from Connemara, that's at under-15, and under-17 by Lacey Shocknessy of Munavae, Eddie Sweeney of Galway, and Dominic Barrett of Titans. One of these, Gabe Cronley and Gus Farrell, are part of the under-15 and under-17 management and coaching team. Finally, going to go racing, where racing is at Sligo. Let's hear more from George.
3: Racing in Ireland taking place at Sligo this evening, and the maiden hurdle at 6:30. Willie Mullins has found quite an easy opportunity, I think, for Colliette de Couli, who showed promise in her one outing in France last season. Later on the card, the trainer's son Patrick had scored aboard Nigel Slevin's Private Policy, who was a game winner of a contest at Punchestown last time out. He's got a £6 rise for his troubles. The Napto goes in the handicap hurdle at 7 o'clock. The Gavin Cromwell trained G-Force Jenny ran well at Listowel last season and showed enough at Down Royal on his first handicap. Thinking mark of 97 is not too taxing. The lap number 3, G-Force Jerry, in the 7 o'clock at Sligo.
0: Thanks for that, George. That is your sport for now. After the break, Johnny's next with traffic.
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8: 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An in-person public information event takes place this Wednesday, 10th of June from 4 to 8 p.m. at Uncrumpawn on Kaparua, H91X4WH. 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
15: A very good evening again, John Richards. Now, it's been so difficult, really, since late afternoon, continuing into this evening. How is it now?
16: Not much of improvement. In actual fact, Bernard, I think it's got worse. So let me give you an idea of what things are happening. First up, the Thomas Hines Road from the Westwood Junction is bumper to bumper as far as the Brown Roundabout. Anybody who is thinking of turning left and trying to get towards the bridge, no movement from there to the Newcastle Road Junction and all the way across the bridge to a busy Sean Mulvoy Road outbound and left turning towards the Headford Road Traffic Light Junction. If you're coming into the Westwood and thinking, I go down the Upper Newcastle Road. Well, that's full as well from the westward all the way down to the bridge as well. Traffic coming from the west side because of those junctions being full is very difficult for anybody from the Knocknacarra side. Then, University Road is no movement whatsoever getting down towards the cathedral. In town itself, College Road outbound is still going from pretty much Foster Street out as far as Melanogheisha. Also heavy inbound in College Road. Lochatralia Road is at a standstill outbound. There's problems for people who are trying to get out of the hospital. Now, the hospital this evening generally is busy enough, Bernadette, but this evening there are people experiencing 30-minute delays of trying to get out into the flow of traffic in towards the Brown Roundabout or in towards University Road. It's an exceptional evening, being busy-wide. There were no traffic incidents that we know about. It's not raining. I can tell you that the traffic incidents on the Ballybutule carriageway outbound has been dealt with, but it's still very slow for people getting out to Briar Hill. The eastern bypass inbound to the Heffield Road Traffic Light Junction is also filling up because of all the congestion that I mentioned to you, and Bohemore outbound is still in serious trouble. It's going to be well after 6 o'clock before you see any relief on pressure on some of the evening routes, and Sean O'Malkiran will keep an eye on Sláinte for you after 6.
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15: Well, this evening, it's the turn of Next Gen. Kate O'Malley is speaking to Galway Educate Together secondary school student Molly Chappell, who won first prize in the vlog category for her career investigation into primary school teaching and work experience as a primary school teacher at the National Career Skills Competition in Dublin.
19: Molly Chappell is a transition year student in the Galway Educate Together Secondary School. She recently won a national award at the Careers Portal National Skills Competition in the vlog category. Before we speak about the award, Molly, do you want to tell me a little bit about transition year in your school and what some of the highlights have been this year?
20: It was just an incredible year, and I would recommend anyone who has the opportunity to take part in it. You just get like so many different experiences, and there's just so many opportunities, especially if you have a great guidance counsellor like Anne-Marie giving showing everything on Teams and just posting everything up so that you can get involved. Yeah, it was just great. We had opportunities to like go on work experience. We had community placements as well. And we got to interview around to different parents. We had a parents morning where we got to talk to different parents from the school, and they just told us about their jobs. And it gave us a great like kind of base point for like if you were still looking for career placements, to see like where you wanted to go and like, oh, is this a career I want to go into? And loads of the parents were super honest and were like, this is not a good job if you don't like this, or you'll hate this job if you like this. So it was just an incredible experience, yeah.
19: As well as exploring different career paths, TY was also a chance for Molly to explore slightly further afield.
20: There were so many opportunities for trips. We were able to go to Delphi, we were able to go to Barcelona, and this year we even had an opportunity to go to China, which was out of this world, of course.
19: Okay, I'm going to need more detail on the China trip, please.
20: So we were given this opportunity by the Confucius Institute, I think so, where we've been doing Mandarin classes during TY for like a few years. And they were like, basically, we'll send over 20 students picked out of a hat to China. And I was luckily, like fate came into clutch there, and I was able to be sent away, and it was fabulous. We had such an incredible time. We got to see like all of the sites. We were in Beijing for a couple of days, and then we were in this like small for China but like huge for us area called Zhengzhou, and it was just incredible. It was so good. We got to go to the Great Wall, we got to see the Summer Palace, and we just got to meet so many cool and like interesting people and just be in the culture. It was incredible. We had such a good time.
19: I want to talk to you about the Careers Portal National Skills Competition that you recently won. You won the vlog category. So I suppose for anyone listening that doesn't know what a vlog is, do you want to tell us?
20: So a vlog is like a video log, basically, where you record different parts of your daily life, and then you just like string it all together, usually with music in the part of the background talking. And you can see them a lot on YouTube. They're very like popular. But the one I made was around like career and work experience. Yeah.
19: So you did your work experience in a national school?
20: Yes, I did it in Galway Educate Together National School, the primary school I went to. And I was lucky they were able to take me back after all the things I did in primary school. But yeah, no, it was incredible. The teachers I worked with were just great. And it was just great to talk to them again and kind of see, like, remember how kind of pivotal primary school was. Because when you think about it, sometimes I was like, I did nothing there. And then I was like sitting in a maths class. I was like, it's great to know how you actually divide and round actually again, because you can like see how simple it is again. And it's like all explained to you over again. And it just like makes so much sense, because it's all like simplified and made for like 10-year-olds. But would recommend anyone who doesn't remember basic maths sit into a primary school for a day.
19: Sit in a monitor maths class. So you went back to the school, you did your work experience, and what kind of things were you doing in your work experience? Were you actually like engaging with the kids? Were you doing a bit of teaching?
20: Yeah, so I did have an opportunity. One of the other teachers was like, come down, you can teach my PE class. So it was for one of the younger years. I think it was only second or senior infants. And that was a really good opportunity, because I was like in complete control for a second and was able to like kind of think of what games would keep them interested. And because they're like senior infants, they're all like screaming and shouting. But it was so fun and we had a great time, and I think they enjoyed it too. But mostly I did, there's a lot of printing and making signs and putting up work and correcting tests. So I did a lot of that work for the teachers, just to give them a bit of a hand. And then another thing I did mainly was taking kids who needed a bit of extra support or to go over stuff that they did in homework. And I took them out, and then we did the work and went through it together more one-on-one. And that was really good. I hope I was able to offer any help to those kids. But it was really good to see just like one-on-one what it would be like teaching, and, you know, seeing what different ways to teach people that like might need extra help. Like if they have dyslexia, like how to go around writing short stories with them for class tasks, or if they have like ADHD, how to keep them like kind of interacting with the class or stuff like that. I don't know.
19: Did all of that make it into the vlog?
20: So I had gone for 2 weeks. I went for two different week blocks, and that's when a lot of the teaching and admin stuff happened. So the day I came back, I was like, can I come back for one day just to get some footage? It was actually, we're doing a St. Patrick's Day door competition. So I had to have like loads of fun that day. So it looks like I was doing no teaching at all, but I was just making art with the kids, and we were decorating a door, and I did a little bit of helping kids with extra needs and stuff like that. But mainly it was just having fun with art, and we were all like cutting out snakes and stuff to stick on a door for St. Patrick's Day. But that's what made it into the vlog mainly, and interviewing all the kids.
19: So fast forward now to the competition. You've entered the vlog. Were you expecting to win, or were you completely surprised?
20: I was like completely surprised. You had no idea of like, because obviously they don't like publish it on the websites, past work experience vlogs or any of the logs. So I had like no idea what I was going up against, or like no idea the standard. So I had absolutely no clue. But I said to my dad, like, I really, really want to win this. And luckily I did for my little section.
19: Well, fair play to you. Tell us about the awards.
20: Oh, it was a really fab ceremony. We went to go all the way up to Dublin, and I love going, any excuse to go to Dublin City, because I was able to do a bit of shopping. But it was held in the Department of Education, and it's just a really nice area. Like, it was such a sunny day, and then I got to talk to like loads of other students. Me and all of the, there was two other girls, second and third in the vlog category, and we're just chatting, and I met another girl from another Educate Together school, and we're just talking about our different experiences in TY. And yeah, it was great. We had a little DJ going up on stage, and I got my photo taken, got my prize, and then we just some snacks at the end. It was a really, really nice experience, and my parents came up with me. So yeah, we just had a great day out.
19: The prize that Molly mentioned that she won was a MacBook computer, as well as a cash prize of €1,000 for the school, something that guidance counsellor Anne-Marie Green says they have big plans for.
1: Molly was called up and received her prize, and I, as the guidance counsellor then, we were very thankful that because of Molly's entry, we received €1,000 for the school, which we can put towards different programs that we have for student well-being. And, you know, as part of the school that we're in, we student voice is extremely important, and we're constantly looking for feedback, and we're always giving out surveys to make sure, and particularly at the end of the year, again, in consultation with the students now, we'll see how we're going to spend that.
19: That's excellent. And I suppose there's a nice Galway connection as well in that Hildegard Nocton is the Minister for Education. So I'm sure she was beaming as she was announcing a Galway school up on stage.
1: Yeah, and she wasn't able to be there that day, but she did send a message to all the winners.
19: In terms of Molly's entry specifically, what kind of stood out to you about it?
1: First of all, her upbeat personality when she was talking about it. You could hear her smiling through the video that she really enjoyed the experience. But I suppose for me, when I saw the finished entry, I was really impressed that she not only read about the skills that were required, she then interviewed and sent a survey to all the teachers. So I was really impressed to see that Molly took that and said, I'm not going to just, you know, rely on what I think has happened here. I'm going to get the experience from the teachers. And she has that documented. And I think if that's really impressive self-reflection skills, which will see her into the future.
19: Following her national award, Molly says that her work experience has cemented her future career choices.
20: I'm definitely considering a career in teaching. TY definitely gave me the chance to kind of think what I wanted to do in life, and I've always been interested in like helping people in some way, so I always thought I might do pre-primary, maybe even post-primary, and then I was also thinking maybe nursing and midwifery. But then when I tried out going to the primary school, I was like, this is really what I would want to do.
19: You can listen back to an extended version of these interviews on the Galway Bay FM app or wherever you get your podcasts.
15: And our thanks there to Kate O'Malley for Next Gen. And coming up tomorrow on Galway 360, we will have our weekly visit about technology, and that will be with Louis Brennan. That'll be coming up around the same time on FYI Galway tomorrow. But now it's time to take a check on the news and sports headlines.
2: FYI Galway.
15: Cabinet agrees to put legislation in place for a domestic violence public register. In Manchester, a 14-year-old girl arrested in connection with school stabbing. Ban on public drinking in Tuam Municipal District to be introduced next month. And student numbers expected to rise by 20% in the next decade in third level education.
0: In sport, the fallout continues from the decision for Galway United and Dundalk to play their game at Turner's Cross. Gaelscoil Vic Cowley win the FAI School's Primary Fives national title. Coming to Munster, Camogie finals are held in Cairnmore. And a big night for the Republic of Ireland women. They can secure automatic qualification for the World Cup if they beat France.
2: FYI Galway.
15: That's it from John and me. Good evening from us, but stand by for Sean O'Mail Kieran and Sláinte.
21: 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Let's go!
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24: Sunny spells with a slight chance of some heavy showers and hail. Isolated thunderstorms even, though tonight will be clear with some showers. Chilly though, with temperatures between 5 and 9 degrees.
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radio gdina hochta clog be right up until 8 o'clock. Thagalor the play winger chwar na hinok. Lots coming up on the show this evening. I will be keeping you up to date on the latest traffic situation. Cause tell you one thing, it is bad out there. Homala Sundo, the biggest celebrity crossover of the year, continues. Some lucky ducky will be heading to the concert of the summer, perhaps. And there's an Irish man taking on a huge Ocean challenge. I think he's a bit mad, but then again, aren't we all? Homala Sundo, big rhyme track. Chat August Kjol Darno Ho Ma. Martha or Shul going with Hamilton Lewis, as we have been doing. We start off with a bit of a classic, will we? A bit of a banger. Personally, I've always thought this is a Halloween song. But you know what? Why not horse it in here too? I'm just going to let this intro play out. It's that iconic. This is Michael Jackson and Thriller. 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It's Galway's best music mix.

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On Galway FM, playing you Galway's best music. Make Sean awake here on Bio and Sog. Dina Hawk the Clog. I tell you one thing, that might have been a scary song, not much scarier than the traffic out there for water. I have this latest report in from Johnny. He tells me that there is late evening roadworks going on outside the Tesco Express on the Headford Road outbound. Quincentennial Bridge eastbound is completely blocked. Both lanes, nothing moving. Upper Newcastle Road and Thomas Hines Road, both at a standstill as well, leading onto the bridge. So be careful if you're heading out that way. University Road towards the Cathedral is an actual standstill there again. College Road, Lochtolly Road, complete gridlock. Also, the traffic is absolutely mental out there, Phil Lauher. Not entirely sure just exactly why, but just to let you know. Also, quick note here from Johnny. If you were thinking of taking the rat run through the hospital, don't. You're going from one block into another there. So, if you have any more information about the traffic guys, do get in touch. 086-38-33-553. Send us a text, send us a WhatsApp. Even if you want to send us a voice note, when it's safe to do so, make sure to get in touch. I'll keep the entertainment coming here. I want to talk to you about this huge celebrity crossover again. Couple of made Ach River Sun. She's now doing this more cool. This is, oh, what a tune. Put you in a good mood, even if you are stuck out there in the traffic. This is the one and only, the fantastic, the incredible Hozier. This is Too Sweet. 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We're playing you Galway's best music mix.

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0: Drift. Cruel Summer here on Galway Bay FM. What a great tune from a fantastic artist. Two other fantastic artists, though, have been fangirling over each other for the last little while. Last week, we spoke about Olivia Rodrigo covering Seamath's When a Good Man Cries and mentioning Dunboyne for the first time, which was very, very exciting. Now, Olivia Rodrigo, that is, you know the one, the singer, has been doing a bit of a tour, doing press tours around the United Kingdom, and she was on BBC's Radio 1 there yesterday, I believe. So, they set up a surprise chat between the two pop superstars. Here's a little bit of that.
1: Hello!
2: How are you? 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
1: I'm good, how are you?
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3: See, Matt, I really loved when you were listening to Olivia's Live Lounge. You got so excited when she shouted out Dunboyne.
1: I only found out, I think 2 days beforehand, and I was like listening to the song, and it didn't occur to me until that moment that you were gonna, the word Dunboyne was gonna come out of your mouth.
0: It's so, so cool to see those two loving each other so much. It's great that they're supporting each other, you know what I mean? Seamath went on to say that because there's a Seamath, a mural in Dunboyne, there should be an Olivia Rodrigo one now. Keep an eye on that. We may see them perform together very, very soon. Very, very soon, I'll be telling you how you could be seeing a fantastic performance this summer in Limerick City. Don't go anywhere. Fondling on Soap, near Galway Bay FM.
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8: 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I'm in the driving seat on Wednesday on Galway Talks with John Morley. 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

0: Broken Wings here on Galway BFM. Sean O'Mail, Kieran Mansell, that's a B.O. Gdina Hochta Club. We're here right up until 8 o'clock and we are giving away some very special tickets on Sláinte this week. Two tickets every night to see the one and only Michael Bublé in Thomond Park in Limerick. He plays there on Sunday, the 28th of June. And if you want those tickets, you have to play our game. It's called...
1: It's beginning to look a lot like...
0: Bublé.
1: Everywhere you go.
0: I was very off-key there, I'll admit that. However, very, very simple. Later on, you'll hear that clip one more time. When you hear that, all you gotta do is send in the word Michael to 086-3833-553. It really is that simple. We had one winner last night. Patricia is going to Michael Bublé. Might you be going too? Well, you'll have to enter the competition later on. I won't tell exactly when, but I'll hint at it very, very heavily. In the meantime, Offoch, these guys had a huge show at the weekend up in St. Anne's Park in Dublin and Belfast as well. Comadabid an Ciol a Dolarai. We'll keep the music coming and I want to tell you all about the Galway BFM Cash Splash, Díreach an Iag So. Shocho of Kingfisher, this is Shot in the Dark. 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

0: Calvin Harris, Rag and Bone Man, I Am Giant. I'll be honest, I genuinely thought that song was I Am Trying. There you go. Learn something new every day. Now, you aren't learning something new here, but I want to tell you something that we've been telling you for a while. We are doing the Galway Bay FM Cash Splash. Someone will be taking home 10,000 euro this Friday. Let that just sink in for a second. One lucky listener is going to win 10,000 euro this Friday. We've already given away 20 grand so far in ones and a big five last week to Margaret Keneally and Athenry. But this is going to be huge. This is 10 grand. If you want to be in that draw, head to galwaybayfm.ie right now. Purchase your ticket. It's very simple. 10 euro gets you a ticket. You can get 6 tickets for 50. If you're not in the draw, you can't win. So make sure you head there right now and get your ticket. Look at our folks, let's shock. Talk Calvin James, Gavin James, not Cavan James. Cavan James doesn't exist. Noah Cahan, August Shakira, Aaron Malloch, Evadne Smo, Home Off, Amling and So, here at Galway Bay FM.
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Wherever here on Galway BFM. Now at the top of the show, I told you that there's a man taking on a huge nautical challenge and that he might be a little bit mad. Well, that's because the challenge is called the Voyage for Madmen. It's the Golden Globe Race, okay? This man is from Limerick. Pat Lawless is his name. He is going to try race 30,000 nautical miles in one of what's called the toughest challenges in sport. They rely on 1968 era technology, no outside assistance. Why is he doing this at 70 years old? He's doing it to raise money for Parkinson's Ireland, which is inspired by his wife, Rita, who's living with the condition. What an incredible man. Wish him all the very, very best. I'm sure you'll be able to track his progress when he goes. He's setting sail from France in September. And I just saw that today and I thought I had to shout it out. But what an incredible thing he's undertaken. 70 years old. Lad, I'd have to get in the ferry out to the Iron Islands, to be honest, at this stage. Anyway, that's entirely unrelated. Loads still to come here on Sláinte. Three big tunes all in a row. The big three, I'm going to start calling them, I think. I think that's what I'm going to start doing now. Backstreet Boys, Gavin James, Ach, Latusa Corlesh. This is Noah Cahan. Stick season. 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

The Backstreet Boys, As Long As You Love Me. Before that, Gavin James, Greatest Hits. Not his greatest hits, the song Greatest Hits. And Noah Cahan, Let's Stick Season On. So, Air Galway Bay FM. Now, just another quick reminder before we head to the newsroom. I'll play out on a song. But if you're not in to win the Galway Bay FM Cash Splash, well, you won't be getting 10 grand this Friday. 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We've given away 20 grand so far, another 10 to go. 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What a load of money. 10 grand. 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

0: It's another hectic weekend with four Galway GAA teams in championship action. On Saturday, the Galway senior ladies are at home to Tyrone in Tuam Stadium at 2 o'clock. While at 5 o'clock, the All-Ireland minor hurling semi-final will see Galway take on Limerick in Cusick Park Ennis. Then on Sunday, the Galway senior footballers are at home to Westmeath in Pearse Stadium at 2 o'clock. While at the same time, the Galway senior camogie team travel to Walsh Park to take on Waterford in round 2 of the championship.
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9: At 7, good evening, I'm Tina Gates. A new report strongly criticises the Garda handling of the case of paedophile Bill Keneally, saying some boys could have been saved further abuse. The Commission of Investigation set up to examine the issue found Keneally didn't stop his behaviour after an initial investigation in 1987, and the former basketball coach received a favourable treatment from Gardaí. Our political correspondent Sean Defoe has this report, which listeners may find disturbing.
10: The Commission found allegations against Bill Keneally ranging from 1970 to 1993 and affecting different generations of boys in Waterford. It found the former basketball coach was intelligent and manipulative and an expert in grooming children using both affection and fear. The report notes how he took Polaroid photos of children in compromising positions to use as blackmail, as well as regularly using restraints like handcuffs and builder's twine. Keneally is serving a 19-year sentence for the abuse of 15 boys, with more suspected victims. The report examines the involvement of relatives of Keneally, who were a political dynasty in Waterford, noting how he canvassed for cousin Brendan Keneally until 2011. One victim noted he was scared to register to vote in case Bill Keneally would show up at his door. The number seven was considered lucky in the family, with Bill Keneally regularly giving money to his victims in uneven denominations that would end in the number seven. The Commission report strongly criticises the Garda approach to an investigation after the abuse first became known in 1987. 1987, recommending a new offence of misconduct in office. Justice Minister Jim O'Callaghan has said he'll reflect on the findings of the report.
9: Appeals have been issued for calm after a savage knife attack in North Belfast last night. A man in his 40s suffered significant eye and facial injuries close to the Antrim Road. A Sudanese national has been arrested on suspicion of attempted murder. Police say the suspect had leave to remain in the UK, having travelled to Northern Ireland from Dublin. First Minister Michelle O'Neill says her thoughts are with the victim and that the police investigation should be allowed to run its course.
11: My thoughts are very much with the injured man, his loved ones and everyone that's been affected. I urge people to allow the PSNI the space that they require to carry out a full and thorough investigation. The person who is responsible for this horrible crime must face the full force of the law.
9: Sinn Féin leader Mary Lou MacDonald is accusing the Taoiseach of handing decisions related to migration over to Brussels. An EU-wide asylum and migration pact is coming into effect on Friday, which aims to fast-track border screenings. Micheál Martin says Sinn Féin voted in favour of two parts of the pact in 2024, but Deputy MacDonald says Ireland has conceded sovereignty by opting into it.
12: Decisions relating to migration, to justice and home affairs are rightly decided in Ireland by those elected by the Irish people. You say that you haven't conceded sovereignty. Of course you have. You see, you're happy not alone to be incompetent in your roles. You'll go a step further and hand those decisions away to people in Brussels.
9: The EU's foreign policy chief hasn't ruled out including alumina in a new round of sanctions against Russia. Kaya Kallas made the comments in Dublin after meeting the Minister for Foreign Affairs, Helen McEntee. It comes as the government here investigates whether material from the Ochonish alumina plant in Limerick has ended up in the Russian military supply chain. Commissioner Kallas says she trusts the Irish government's investigation.
13: This case shows that we should also look into this, that the material that Russia needs to continue with its war, whether it's different types of metals, whether it's the oil refinery products that they need. We need to look and we have to be creative in coming up with the next sanctions.
9: And that's your latest news update at 4 minutes past seven.
1: And in sport, the Republic of Ireland have the chance to qualify for the Women's World Cup tonight. Carla Ward's team can punch their ticket for Brazil next summer with a win over France at Grenoble. And the Ireland boss says she's considering putting the returning Denise O'Sullivan and Emily Whelan straight back into her starting 11. They both set out last weekend's win against Holland in Cork through suspension. Kickoff is coming up at 8 p.m. Peter Queeley won't be continuing as Waterford senior hurling manager, and he's extremely disappointed to have not had the backing of their county board for a third year at the helm. The Dacia won Division 1B of the league in his first season in charge, but they were relegated back to the second flight this year while they failed to progress from the Munster round robin in both campaigns. Queeley says he's been privileged to manage his county and he's praised the players for their dedication and commitment during his time in charge. Cork defender Mark Coleman admits they didn't ask referee James Owens if there was time left to work their late free short in Sunday's Munster hurling final. He received the ball from goalkeeper Patrick Collins deep in injury time, but the final whistle was blown when he passed the slider on to Tim O'Mahony for a shot as Limerick held on for a 1-point win. Coleman says they weren't aware that that free needed to be struck directly at goal.
14: The ref obviously had to get up and be where the ball was landing, so it's fair enough that he didn't tell us or that we weren't able to ask him, so we probably just weren't aware of the situation. But I don't think, like, it was so far back that if the ball was going to be landing in the square no matter what, it was going to be blown up. So I think it's a bit of a nothing point really.
1: Rory Kinsella has suffered an ACL injury and will be out for the rest of this season. It's understood the 2025 All-Star nominee suffered his injury in training over the weekend. Meath go away to Derry in round two of the All-Ireland Senior Football Championship this weekend. James Lowe will be leaving Leinster this summer. The 33-year-old winger has confirmed that his 9 years in Ireland will come to an end after the United Rugby Championship final on Friday week. While former Ireland international Jared Payne will join as an attack-based coach in Clayton McMillan's Munster backroom team next season, his appointment comes to offset the departure of Mike Prendergast this summer. McMillan says Payne has shown wide-ranging skills during his coaching career to date, and Mossy Lawler will be remaining at Munster as an assistant coach. He's put pen to paper on a new 2-year contract extension. And that's your news in sports. I'm Will O'Callaghan. It's now 6 minutes past seven.
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16: A mix of clear spells and some showers, some quite heavy with the chance of hail and isolated thunderstorms even then tonight. A mix again of clear spells and showers. Chilly though, with temperatures between 5 and 9 degrees.
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16: Give Fáilte Thar Naisis Jack. You're very welcome back into Sláinte on Sáir, Galway Bay FM, Lumsa, Sean Mulhill here on Bemin Salive, Bjog, the Hocht O'Clock up here right up until 8 o'clock. Galore, Laura Lechock, lots coming up in the next little while. Lads, I am absolutely buzzing for the next season of my current favourite TV show. We will be playing a very fun game. We will be playing...
18: It's beginning to look a lot like...
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16: we're giving away tickets to the one and only Michael Bublé this summer in Thomond Park. All you have to do when you hear that sting once more, that little jingle, that little clip of the song, is text Michael to 086-3833-553. And lads, I think some lessons in celebrating a provincial final wouldn't go amiss for a certain inter-county team. Aisian agus a vádnis mo fós le chach comal around crack chat. Agus dar noi chiol coma. Cormitil sa shilnish. We'll start that off now. We'll get the crack going here. We have Bill Medley and Jennifer Warnes. The time of my life on Galway Bay FM playing you Galway's best music mix.
19: No.

time of my life. Well, you'd certainly be having the time of your life if you won €10,000, wouldn't you? I know for a fact you would. I'm certain you would. Well, you can do that if you're in the Galway Bay FM Cash Blast Draw. It's taking place this Friday. That's the 12th of June. We will be giving away €10,000 to one lucky listener. Margaret Keneally was our last winner in the Cash Splash out in Athenry. She won €5,000. This week, we are doubling that. We are doubling that giveaway. How do you enter? You just head to galwaybayfm.ie. You get your ticket. You get one for €10. You get six for 50. It really, really is that simple. We'll do the draw on Friday afternoon, and I could be calling to your door on Friday evening with that big check. Make sure you get in if you want to win. I'll keep the tunes coming here. But while I'm Lowarth Live, I have to tell you, I have to talk about this. My favourite TV show is coming back. Oh, I'm so excited. I'm also excited for this one, though. This is Westlife. This is Uptown Girl. You knew that already, though. This is Galway Bay FM. We're playing you Galway's best music mix.

0: Curry, Head and Heart here on Galway BFM. I'll tell you one thing. My head was spinning, my heart was delighted when I saw the trailer for the brand new series of my favourite show. Well, one of my favourite shows. That's right, everybody. The Bear is back. Not that bear, of course. FX's The Bear, set in the restaurant, which is now called The Bear. It was called The Beef of Chicagoland in Chicago, over in the States. They have fixed up the restaurant, but they're not making money. Lots of tension, lots of questions to be answered from last season. This is the last one. Can they save the restaurant? Can they fix all the relationships? I don't know. I haven't seen it yet, but here's a sneak peek of the trailer.
1: Chef, you good? You just take a breath. There's another pan. You hear the music? It's our last day. We're out of time.
2: I'm not giving up. We're going to keep operating.
3: Richard, I am selling the building. Only love.
0: Oh, I can't wait to see what happens. I can't, like, that show came out in 2022. It's one of the most intense, insane, shouty, kitcheny shows of all time. I watched that when I was working in a kitchen to relax in the evenings. What was wrong with me? I have no idea. Anyway, coming to FX and Disney Plus on the 25th of June. Tell you one thing, your boy will be tuning in. Stick with us here, though. Very soon, we're giving away those tickets to see Michael Bublé live in Limerick. Fan the Gilling on Sop. 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
4: 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Play

0: That is the Pretenders. I'll stand by you here on Galway BFM. Now, remember a while ago I told you to listen out. I said I'd be giving away two tickets to see the one and only Michael Bublé live in Limerick this summer. He plays Thomond Park on the 28th of June 2026 and I have two tickets. I'm holding them right here in my hand to give away. I told you to listen out for this.
1: It's beginning to look a lot like Bublé. Everywhere.
0: That is your cue to text Michael to 086-3833-553 if you want to get your hands on those tickets. Do it right now. Michael, 086-3833-553. You could be seeing Michael Bublé live sooner than you think. In the meantime, while you're texting in, I'll get some music on. Arcade Fire, Malachok, River Sun, Farrah O'Toole, a local man here. This is Jamie McIntyre, Melbourne on Galway BFM. We're playing you Galway's best music.

0: Now here on Galway FM, Jamie McIntyre in Melbourne. Just before that, we are playing you guys' best music mix, and we're also trying to send you to some of the best concerts of the summer. I asked you to text in Michael to 086-3833-553 for the chance to win two tickets to Mr. Bublé himself. And Geraldine has done just that. Hello, Geraldine.
1: Hello, how are you?
0: I am wonderful. How are you? You've just won two tickets to see Michael Bublé.
1: Looking forward to it. Can't wait.
0: Absolutely unreal. Have a great weekend. Tell me this now, right? I'm not very up to date on the Bublé of it all, right? Does he sing anything other than Christmas songs, or is it just the Christmas songs?
1: Oh, I'm sure he does. No, he'd be singing a lot more than Christmas songs.
0: Well, you'd hope so anyway. You'd have to send on the set list when you get it, and I'll do a bit of research on what he actually sings.
1: I will indeed.
0: You're looking forward to your weekend in Limerick, so who's going to go with you?
1: Oh, it'll have to be my husband.
0: It'll have to be, not I can't wait to bring my husband, no.
1: Oh, he's coming with me.
0: Whether he likes it or not, says you.
1: Absolutely.
0: Oh, absolutely fantastic. I hope you have the absolute best time. Make sure you get in touch, send us on some photos and let us know how you got on at your big weekend.
1: I most certainly will.
0: We'll be in touch indeed in the morning with the details and how you can get those tickets, all right?
1: Fantastic. Thanks a million.
0: No worries. A huge congratulations to you. Thank you for listening and thanks for playing the game.
1: Take care. Bye.
0: Bye-bye. Ewa. A huge congratulations to Geraldine there, but we still have two more pairs of tickets to give away. So, another chance tonight, and another chance the night after that. Glorfkyo, Fosta Chocht, The Laz, Maloko, Bruno Mars, Agatavad Nismo, Fan Lamanso, Ayr Galway Bay FM.
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Show Me Heaven on Galway Bay FM. A huge congratulations once again to Geraldine on winning those two tickets to see Michael Bublé. I'm sure she'll be celebrating long into the evening and then definitely having a great weekend when she gets down to Limerick on the 28th of June. But some other teams were celebrating this weekend. Of course, Galway were Leinster hurling champions, but Limerick were Munster hurling champions as well. Don't forget, in relatively controversial circumstances against Cork down in Páirc Uí Chaoimh. However, Cumhachas and Fíochán saw in the Manholt Shield seat in the Eag. So I saw this online afterwards, right? I think someone needs to tell the Limerick fans how to celebrate properly. You'd think they'd know at this stage, but obviously not. This is the song that they sang. This is in Newlas or the Village Inn in Ballyagran on their way home with the cup. Just have a listen to this. Tell me what you think.

Yeah, I mean, I don't know. Look, at the Dreams is right there. You know, it's a Limerick song. You're the Limerick team. Is that not a bit sad for a huge win? Anyway, I don't know. If you win something, celebrate a bit better, I think, lads. Should we win the All Ireland, we can do that, I suppose. Wah! Anyway, I'll distract you by saying loads more music. Aaron Malloch, The Laz, Aaron Malloch, Ock River Song, Bruno Mars. It just might. I just might on Galway Bay FM.

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Gurmila Magui Vasa, okay, so just shock woman, no. Thank you so much for listening in. Bim Harnash, Ihim Orkla, Tilla Kjol, Tilla Crack, August Tilla Chat. Come on, I'll be back tomorrow with more great Kjol, more chat, more crack, and more tickets for Michael Bublé, or Mickey Bubbles, as we call him at home. Don't forget to tune in. But right now, Keith Fahey's on the way with Country Life. He'll be with you right up until 9 o'clock, and then the one and only Nightfly, Donal Mahon. He'll take over soundtracking your evening right up until midnight. Bimahane Harnash, Iha Mark. I'll be back tomorrow evening. Akadishian, Fonagiling, Maloko, singing back on Galway FM, playing Galway's best music mix. Ihuah.

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6: At 8, good evening, I'm Tina Gates. A man arrested on suspicion of last night's knife attack in North Belfast has been charged with attempted murder. The 30-year-old Sudanese national is also accused of possessing a blade in a public place and making threats to kill. A man in his 40s is in hospital with serious injuries to his back, eyes and face. Northern Ireland First Minister Michelle O'Neill used a news conference at Stormont to call for calm.
7: My thoughts are very much with the injured man, his loved ones and everyone that's been affected. I urge people to allow the PSNI the space that they require to carry out a full and thorough investigation. The person who is responsible for this horrible crime must face the full force of the law.
6: Tensions remain high in Belfast tonight following the attack. Police have increased their presence across the city amid calls for calm. PSNI Chief Constable John Boucher is paying tribute to residents who intervened last night.
8: I want to especially acknowledge the courage of those members of the public who ran towards danger to intervene and help the injured man, and the PSNI officers who arrived so quickly to arrest the offender. I have absolutely no doubt that those members of the public saved that man's life.
6: Donald Trump says Iran's shot down one of America's Apache helicopters as it patrolled the Strait of Hormuz. He's posted on Truth Social that both pilots are safe and uninjured. The president says, nevertheless, the US must of necessity respond. Sky's David Blevins says tensions are extremely high.
9: I think it is a vivid reminder of how easily this war could escalate in the Middle East, despite the fact that President Trump yesterday told Sky News that he didn't believe there would be a resumption of the war between Iran and Israel.
6: Five men who were sexually abused by paedophile Bill Keneally when they were boys say they want an apology in the Dáil for the way some state agencies handled the investigation. A report published today found there were widespread failings by An Garda Síochána, the Southeastern Health Board, senior political figures and senior figures in the church. Jane McNamara reports.
10: This was like localised state collusion, is exactly what it was. Fianna Fáil politicians, the church, the Gardaí and the HSE altogether. Colin referred to this meeting in December 1987 when Bill Keneally was brought in. When you say he was brought into the Garda station, he was actually brought into the boardroom for a chat.
11: Survivor Jason Clancy speaking today after the publication of the report by the Commission of Investigation into Bill Keneally. Survivor Colin Power says they were given too little time to process the findings.
12: To digest 419 pages of a report, to process that and to be expected to, you know, articulate our views on it properly here today is, you know, know, I thought that was disrespectful, if I'm honest, from the minister.
11: Among the findings, the commission said the failure by Gardaí to conduct a proper investigation into the activities of Bill Keneally was a clear and serious dereliction of duty, even by 1987 standards. Mr. Keneally is currently serving 19 years in prison for the sexual abuse of young boys in Waterford from the late 70s through to the 90s.
6: 36% of family carers say they're borrowing money from family or friends to make ends meet. The latest State of Caring report, published today by Family Carers Ireland, highlights financial pressures faced by carers and reveals many feel isolated and in need of respite. Catherine Rossiter has been caring for her twins Aoife and Owen full-time since their birth 12 years ago.
13: My world turned upside down when they were born. I became a carer before I took my daughter home from hospital. I've never known what it's like to have a family life without a care. I certainly speak to the survey, the isolation, the loneliness. When COVID happened, it wasn't that big of a shock to my family because my daughter has a little shunt draining her brain fluid and she's very prone to infection.
6: And that's your latest news update at 4 minutes past eight.
14: And in sport, the Republic of Ireland have just kicked off against France in their World Cup qualifier. The winner of this tie will automatically qualify for next summer's tournament in Brazil. Head coach Carla Ward explains the two changes made to her team as Denise O'Sullivan and Emily Murphy return from suspension.
15: Yeah, look, I think Denise is arguably one of, you know, Ireland's greatest ever players, and she just adds so much, you know, in terms of an engine room in the middle of the park. She's quality on the ball, off the ball. She's an absolute joy to work with, and, you know, when she ticks, this team ticks. And then Murph, look, Murph's done so well for us, as has Abby Larkin and Kira, and you know what, all six forwards, they've all got on the pitch at some point in this campaign and all done tremendously well. So Abby did brilliantly the other night, and we reminded her of that. But she'll have a big part to play tonight. So it doesn't matter who starts, who finishes, everyone's going to play their part.
14: Peter Queeley says he is extremely disappointed that he won't be continuing as Waterford hurling manager for a third year at the helm. Waterford won Division 1B of the league in his first season in charge, but they were relegated back to the second flight this year, while they failed to progress from the Munster round robin in both campaigns. Meath's Rory Kinsella has suffered an ACL injury and will be out for the rest of this year. It's understood that the 2025 All-Star nominee suffered his injury in training over the weekend. Meath are set to play Derry in round 2B of the Senior Football Championship this Saturday. Jared Payne is returning to Irish rugby. He has signed a two-year deal to become assistant coach at Munster. Payne has spent the past 3 years on the Scarlets coaching team in Wales. And Serena Williams has made a winning comeback to competitive tennis at the Queen's Club Championship in London today. Williams and her doubles partner Victoria Mboko, who is ranked ninth in the world, won in straight sets 7-6, 6-2. That's your news and sport. I'm Eve Conway and it's 6 minutes past eight.
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23: Good evening, I'm Keith Fahey and welcome to this week's edition of Country Life. On the show this week, we're delighted to have Amy Ford from the Irish Farmers Journal. We also have Michael Fagan from Chagas in relation to the Newford Farm update. We have Claire Clabby, who works for Ara Tip, in relation to a farm walk that's coming up in Cahir Wilder in Kilcolgan. And we also have Kevin O'Connor from the FRS in relation to tractor safety and courses and safety around farms and machinery. And as always, if you wish to contact us here, you can send me an email at countrylife@galwaybayfm.ie. That's countrylife@galwaybayfm.ie. So if there's any topics or any questions or anything at all you'd like covered, don't be afraid to give me an email at countrylife@galwaybayfm.ie. Looking at today's the front of today's Irish Farming Independent, beef trade in free fall as prices tumble again. Beef prices have fallen for a sixth consecutive week, with factories cutting quotes by a further 10 cent per kilo over the weekend. Bullocks are now quoted at 6.20 a kilo, with heifers at 6.30, as reports also emerge of tighter weight limits and possible further penalties on older cattle. The latest cuts come despite expectations that the trade would stabilise heading into June, when supplies typically tighten. Instead, finishers are facing continued price pressures alongside delays in getting stock processed. The downward comes even as cattle supplies tighten. Meat Industry Ireland says declining numbers are now a structural reality. As previously mentioned as well, there's going to be an Ara Tip event on the farm of Gerard and Enda Armstrong in Cahir Wilder, Kilcolgan, County Galway, and the air quote for that is H91TP84, and that's this Friday, the 5th of June, from 11am to 12.30. So Cahir Wilder, Kilcolgan, the farm of Jordan into Armstrong there, and the Armstrongs were the winners of the Sustainable Pasture Programme Award as well, so well done to them in relation to that. There's going to be a number of different topics and speakers on the day. Grassland review and management will be done by Tom Murphy of Chagas Athenry. There is the dairy advisor for the Armstrongs, and there'll be a breeding key actions from Dennis Howard, who was the manager with Munster Bovine, and on-farm practices and use of selective dry cow therapy from Claire Clabby, who is working with Ara Tip as a milk quality advisor, and we also will have her on the line with us later as well, so we're looking forward to that. So that's this Friday in Cahir Wilder, Kilcolgan, County Galway, H91TP84, Friday the 5th of June, 11am to 12.30. Also looking at some Mart reports, is bank holiday sale at Tew Mart on the 1st of June. Sample cow prices included a 525 kilo Shirley cow selling for 324 a kilo, and 800 kilo Simmental cow selling for 2420 or 303 a kilo. Looking at some sample heifer prices, included a 315 kilo Aberdeen Angus heifer making 1250 or 397 a kilo, 2540 kilo Aberdeen Angus is selling for 1850 or 343 a kilo. Sample bullock prices included 3445 kilo Aberdeen Angus is selling for 1660 or 373 a kilo, and a 625 kilo Shirley selling for 394 a kilo or 2460. Bookings and inquiries can be got on 093 24353. So that's the Tuam Mart report on yesterday gone by. Looking at Saturday's Headford Mart, Saturday the Headford held their general cattle and sheep sale, which included a satisfactory interior of stock with over 239 heads of cattle on offer. Light store heavy and forward cattle, cull cows were all met with strong demand due to leading export buyers, farmers and factory agents. Ballot with some bullock prices included a 570 kilo bullock selling for 2240 or 393 a kilo. Heifers included a limousine heifer at 350 kilo selling for 1800 or 514 a kilo. Some sample cull cow prices included a 655 kilo Shirley for selling for 1820 or 278 a kilo, and a 735 kilo Shirley selling for 2180 or 297 a kilo. Prices of cull ewes included 106 kilos selling for 242 euros, and prices of lambs included 54 kilos selling for 205, 50 kilos at 201, and 47 kilos at 200 euros. And more information can be got on 093 3-3-3-5-1. So, first up on Country Life this week, we're delighted to have Claire Clabby on the line from Ara Tip, who have a big event there that's coming up on Friday, the 5th of June, on the farm of the Armstrongs in Cahir Wilder, Kilcolgan, County Galway. So that's this Friday, the 5th of June, from 11 a.m. To 12:30. Great to have you on, Claire. I suppose, firstly, you might explain maybe a little bit of your role and what you do for Ara Tip.
0: Hi, Keith. Perfect, yeah. Thanks for having me. So I'm a milk quality advisor there with Ara Tip. So I cover the Galway area, the west as well. So we've Galway and Roscommon and some of the Midlands as well, but mostly Galway. So yeah, we're having a farm walk there at the end of the week on the Armstrong's place. So we're looking forward to it. They have a great setup there. In fairness, it's Stir and Enda. They're a father and son farming together. So there's lots of discussions to be had and lots of honest feedback from the two lads and how they're managing so far this year.
23: And they also were the Galway winners of the Sustainable Pasture Programme Award. And I've been on the farm a number of times there. They run a lovely, a very well-run family farm there and a great attention to detail from both Gerard and Enda.
0: Yeah, no, they're... fantastic grassland measurement from Dura and Enda, so that was a big contributing factor to the award they won. But also, as well as that, they have a lot of clover and reese in their reseeds, and they have good management in terms of that and reducing their fertilizer use. So it's fair play to them, a lot of work there they've put in the last few years. So yeah, excellent grassland management from that, and also attention to detail at every other aspect in terms of breeding and cell count and general day-to-day, there's lots of attention paid.
23: So the herd itself, we'd say, Claire, is a spring-based, predominantly grass-based system.
0: Predominantly grass-based, yeah. So as I said, they've excellent grassland management, ended other walk there every week, and they have a tricky enough farm to manage in terms that it's very dry, so great soil fertility, which can be difficult to manage when you have a good growth there, like the last week or so we've had. Excellent management there, and top performers.
23: And so what's going to be discussed on the day? You have a number of different stops or stands there. What will be discussed on the day, Claire?
0: So we'll have kind of three main topics. As I said, they won the grass award there last year, so we'll have good discussion there on grassland management and a touch on reseeding and how Jar and Enda kind of manage the conditions that they have and the soil they have. So that will be our first stop. That will be with Tom Murphy, who's the local Chagas advisor there in Athenry. So there'll be lots of discussion to be had there. So that's our first topic. Then we'll be moving on to breeding. So we'll have actually a guest speaker there of Dennis Howard. He's a technical manager for Munster Bovine. So he'll have lots of tips for us in terms of, I suppose, breeding has started in most farms by now, but we'd say what we could be looking at now that we've a month of breeding done, you know, identifying those cows maybe that haven't cycled, what we can do with them and what steps we can take to get the most out of our breeding season and have a low empty rate come the back end of the year. Dennis will also touch a little bit on blue tongue, what we can do to control it and prevent it and what effect it might have on the herd and what to look out for. So, lots of things to pick up there with Dennis on that talk. And Jar and Enda themselves have excellent breeding, so they have a 9-week breeding season, so excellent fertility genetics there in the herd. And they actually just finished up calving there at the last few days of March this year, so... You know, very compact calving. So how they manage that will be up for discussion as well. And I suppose their genetics then in terms of their milk production and where they've come from and where they hope to go with breeding and solids and what they can get from their cows. And I suppose lastly then we'll finish up with a little bit on cell count and selective dry cow. Now you might be saying we're just after peak milk there. Why are we talking about drying them off already? But I suppose it's no harm to keep control of your cell count and give you a good foundation for the drying off season and to put the steps in place now to control that cell count. And I suppose Dur and Enda have also been using selective dry cow there for the last number of years in their herd and have had good success with it. And I suppose we'll just have a discussion there with how they've managed that, what steps they've taken, you know, small things, we'd say, in terms of the cubicles, the housing, you know, looking at the milk recordings, which cows to keep, which cows to go to get the gate, and which cows then are suitable for dry cow and that sort of discussion. So Dur and Enda have a lot of experience there behind them in terms of selective, so anyone that I suppose that's interested in going down that route, it'd be you know, great to just pick their brains and find out what worked well for them and what not. So, yeah, there's a nice broad range of topics there, so we hope there's a bit for everyone in it.
23: Very good, yeah. So I suppose, look, you know, a real challenge at the moment, probably in the last couple of months, was definitely the weather there, and a challenge on nearly every farm, whether it be beef, sheep or dairy. But I suppose there's some major strengths to this farm that could be, you know, passed on to, we'd say, any farming enterprise. You mentioned there the, you know, the use of paddocks, measuring grass, the incorporation of clover, low emission slurry spreading there. They have a lot of strengths there that they're really working on, and, you know, it's a real positive and sustainable dairy farm.
0: Oh, definitely, yeah. There's loads for everyone. You don't have to be a dairy farmer to come along. You know, there's great great management there in terms of grassland and how to work in drought conditions and that. So, yeah, lots to learn there.
23: Very good. So that's this Friday on the farm of Gerard and Enda Armstrong and Cathar Wilder, Kilcolgan, County Galway, and the air code for that is H91TP84, and it's from 11 a.m. to 12:30 this Friday, the 5th of June, and a fantastic lineup there of speakers in relation to grassland review and management with Tom Murphy, Chagas Dairy Advisor Nathan Rye, breeding and key actions with Dennis Howard, manager of Munster Bovine, and on-farm practices and use of selective dry cow therapy by yourself, Claire Clabby from Ara Tip. So fantastic to have you on and to promote the event that's happening there, and well done again to Enda and Gerard in relation to the winning the Sustainable Pasture Programme Award there as well, and we wish you all the best with your event. So thanks for coming on Country Life.
0: Thanks very much, Keith. Brilliant to have me on. Just one final point, actually. This is a great event for any of our tip suppliers that are part of our sustainability bonus, so this event will count as one of the actions there, so make sure to sign in on the day.
23: Very good. Thanks very much, Claire.
0: Thanks a million, Keith.
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23: So you're welcome back after the break on Galway Bay FM with me, Keith Fahey, on Country Life. We're delighted with Michael Fagan from the Newford Farm. Michael, great to have you on this evening. You might give us or tell us a little bit about how the farm is going there in relation to the Newford Farm and its new location as well there for anyone who might be unfamiliar with the fact that the farm has moved from Athenry to Athleague.
10: Yeah, thanks, Lee. Great to have back on again. Yeah, just quickly update you. We're in our second year up here in Roscommon. We were in Athenry, but we're transferred up here to Roscommon here and up in Athleague here. As we said earlier, we're running on a new farm here on 75 hectares, more or less. And out of that 75 hectares, farming land is about 67 hectares. We're running here on more or less 100 suckler cows, first cross to the dairy herd. So our all first cross, Aberdeen Angus, Herefords, and some Albrechts on it. So we're running probably in around 2.42 of the livestock unit per hectare at the moment. So everything is kind of going good here at the moment. Here we are now, 2nd of June, and we're just probably starting well into the breeding season at the moment. We're 43 days into the breeding season. We put 82 cows forward to the bull. And now with that, within the first 3 weeks of the EI and starting on the 20th of April, 84% of the herd had come bull in the first 3 weeks. And today is about 43 days. As we stand at the moment now, 95% of the herd is gone in calf after 43 days. So we're probably in or around more or less from like 62 cows at the moment gone to the first service and 15 to the second service. So on the strength of that, though, Keel, the weather seems to be reasonably favourable to stock at the moment. The cows are seemingly in good condition. The weather is suiting them. They're hauling. It's easily spot cows out in the field at the moment. I know we're running a teaser bull there with the cows at the moment with a chin bone there on him, and he's marking the cows and we're identifying them best. But I find the weather at the moment, even though we had that wet, harsh weather there in the April, it's kind of stood to the cows. We could easily pick the cows out there bulling at the moment. So it's probably one of the better years of them. Yeah, in cows at the moment.
23: You're happy with the heat detection techniques you mentioned there, the teaser ball and the chin ball. You might maybe explain how that works for any of our listeners.
10: Yeah, maybe we're just doing it overkill. We are a demonstration farm and just we have groups in here. So we have the moo collar on the bull. The collar is on the bull's neck. It's an electronic system. Each cow has an electronic green tag. When the bull goes near the cow after a certain period of time, maybe after 20 minutes when he's kind of mooching around her, a signal goes to the hurrier piece, and then from there we get a text message sent to our phone. So I have highly recommended those moo collars at the moment. It does exactly as it says in the tin. If we get a text message, 3 or 4 text messages at night time saying there's 3 cows bulling, we come in the morning, that's the only three cows are bulling. There's no other cows on. Everything it picks it up spontaneously, and it's perfect that way. The other thing is, I know we do also do tail paint just because we've groups coming in here as well. We just like to show people demonstration of tail paintings. We tend to put tail paint on the cows, and after each cow is AI, then we change our colours onto that. But it's really the moo collars that we stand over. Look, I know they're big money. Those moo collars are about €2,000. Now, we bought our ones here in the Newford here about 4 years ago for about €1,250. But if you mind them and treat them well and keep them over 5 or 6 or 7 years, it only works out for probably €150, €180 each year. So it's very good money. It's very well spent money, especially even if you're a part-time person there. If you're not able to get to see your cows there in the morning or anything like that, the signal comes up. You know exactly which ones to bring in to drive to get back out to your cows there during the daytime, I suppose. And the other thing there, Keith, probably should say as well is we're doing that 24-hour AI. And so if a cow is bulling this morning, we AI her at 12 o'clock today. And then at that evening, then on the next morning, if she's still on heat or so in any way signs of it, we'd bring that cow in again and we AI her the second time. So last year, just based on last year's results, out of the 90 cows we had for AI, and about 16 of them, 16 of those cows fell into that 24-hour trap for the AI twice. So it's kind of it's a good technique that we have, because it's a nuisance to miss a cow for the next 3 weeks. If she's gone and calf, you'll have that calf riding 3 weeks earlier onto the farm here. And the way cattle prices are going at the moment, you know, that 3 weeks could be making an awful difference come November, December, when you're trying to sell them in the following 2 years' time.
23: Okay. And in relation to your replacement heifers there, what's happening with those at the minute?
10: Those, we have 27 heifers at the moment. Now, the story is not so good on them at the moment, and I suppose that's why we're called a demonstration farm. We tell it as it is. We had 27 heifers, and they were synchronized, but out of the 27 heifers, at the moment, 10 of them is holding to the first service, and then there's the rest is coming back in the second repeat. But I found, very same as last year, heifers are like ULMs. They're always riding one another's, and there's always a lot of activity on it. And I'm not 100% sure that maybe some of those heifers we brought in, while they were showing every 100 signs that they were bulling and standing, I'm not too sure if they were. It's just, I think it's those heifers at this time of the year that they're always more fidgety. Because last year we had the same problem as well. We had a lot of heifers showing signs of heat, and we probably put a second straw into them, but they're already were gone in calf. But as I said, that's what I find with replacement heifers, are far more fidgety. So we ran a 6 month breeding weeks for them. We eyed them heifers on the 17th of April. Their 6 weeks was up last Friday, which was the 29th or the 30th of May. So we're finished now AI and them. So whatever goes in calf in those 6 weeks, that's what will be our next year's breeding heifer, breeding cow, calf and down at.
23: And in relation to grassland management then, we'd say both grazing and silage, how are you fixed? I know we'd say, you know, the lot of fertiliser in some cases was gone out that little touch later on a lot of farms, and I suppose we're looking at a very mixed week there this week in terms of weather, Michael.
10: Yeah, there's two things. You're right there, Keith. Like, we closed up the silage ground there around the 12th or the 14th of April. But when we closed it up after cattle grazing, we couldn't go with fertiliser because it was just constantly raining right up nearly to the 24th or 5th of April before it began to turn anyway decent. Then we got the flurry out and then got the fertiliser out. And like last week would have been a glorious week to cut fertiliser, but we had we got the sugars tested on them and the nitrate, and it was still in it. It would be ideal for cutting this week, or it would be an ideal cutting last week, and it's bad for cutting now, but sure, we're getting an awful lot of rain over the weekend. Now we had 17 mils of rain here. It was 10 mil on Friday, or 10 mil on Sunday, and it was 7 mil again yesterday, and tomorrow is supposed to be another wet day here. So you're damned if you're doing, damned if you're doing, because I prefer our size will go to heaven and won't have as good as quality. But obviously at the moment we're just snuggled with the weather. And as for the farm cover here on the home farm, I just did a cover here this morning, and we're running at about 720 kilos of dry matter per hectare with a growth of 68 kilos, and our demand here is 41. So we've probably taken out two paddocks or identified two paddocks that would probably join that silage that we do whenever we do get caught in the next 5 or 6 days. So when I took them two paddocks out, we're running at a cover of 660 kilos with 16 days ahead. So that will be, we're probably in a good enough spot at the moment for the second or third of June at the moment for our weather conditions. And I suppose the other big thing there we're going to have to watch out for too is these fertilizers. They're getting expensive and they're getting scarce to buy. And look, we're going with 23 units here after each grazing. I'm not going to spread anything after this particular round of grazing at the moment, because we are beginning to find difficulty enough to get the fertilizer, Keith.
23: Okay.
10: And the last thing is, I don't want to run short of fertilizer. We have some out there in the yard at the moment, but we're doing it the 2nd of June.
23: Yeah, and that seems to be a regular occurrence, as you mentioned there, across the country. In relation to animal performance there, how are cattle, last year's calves going for you there, would say, the store cattle from last year?
10: Yeah, the bullocks, the bullocks there went out, they went out on the 6th of March. So they were about 13 or 14 months from out they were 13 months of age there on the 6th of March. They went out of 423 kilos. And we weighed them there again on the 18th of May, which brought them up to about roughly 15 months. So there were 73 days at grass from turnout from the 6th of March to the 18th of May, which 73 days, and they were doing 0.84 of a kilo since turnout, which is excellent. So that's what I'm just saying, like, the cows coming to breeding season. The weather's kind of suiting. There's good thrive in the cattle at the moment, and you know by looking at them too, there's a good shine on them. And the heifers then, we turn our heifers out on the 3rd of March at 422 kilos. We weighed them also on the 18th of May, and they're 463 kilos, and they've done 0.72 of a kilo since turnout. So, in fairness, the bullocks are probably on target to to do all a kilo a day from now to before they're brought back in September, for the first one goes up the ramp there in September. And the heifers, I'd expect them to maybe come in around 0.94, 0.95 of a kilo per day since turnout. So they're more or less on target. Just out of curiosity, I just went back to see what sort of weight gains from last year. So the bullocks are about 15 kilos ahead compared to last year, and the heifers are 20 kilos. So it just, when we might have been complaining of a lot of rain there in April when we turned them out, and under a lot of harsh weather, but it kind of suits stock at the moment. They are pushing on big time out with the fields.
23: Okay.
10: And I think the farm manager, just an idea on the little calves there, I haven't got all the weights in of them there, but if we have some of the weights kind of in it there at the moment. This year calves, where they're doing an average of probably about 1.35 of a kilo from birth.
23: Okay, so good, exceptional. Good, you're very happy with that.
10: I am actually, because the cows are in good nick. They have plenty of milk there at the moment, so everything is just going good. And I know, as we said earlier, next week, this week is kind of, it's a mousy weather, it's 7 or 8 mils, but there's still the temperatures around 18, 19. It's still not cold weather, but it's kind of suiting the performance of the cattle at the moment.
23: Very good. Thanks very much, Michael. And if people want to find out more online, you have a lot of updates there in relation to whether it be in the farming press, or you have a lot of social media there also.
10: Yeah, and the Irish Independent, we're doing Farming Independent with a recover section going out every month on it there. And on Chagas there, New for Farm, www.newforsuckledemonstrationfarm, you'll get any amount of information there on us as well. And look, I'm at the end of a phone call too. If anybody wants to come here and bring a group into Newford, no problem whatsoever. They can go through yourself or through myself here, Keith. We'll organise a group and take people in, because at the end of the day, we're a demonstration farm here and we tell it as it is. If we hit any obstacles, we'll just spill it out there. The last thing there, I suppose, just too, is we did a fecal sample there on the bullocks there the other evening. All results have come back clear at the moment, so there's no bugs, no worms there we need to be worrying about at the moment. I suppose the next big thing that we need to be thinking of maybe is little calves, maybe their second round of for pneumonia, just to cover them. That'll be the next thing we need to watch out for.
23: Very good.

0: both for heifers and bullocks, unfortunately. Obviously, compared to this time last year, these cuts are obviously savage on some finishers. And some of them are staring at the losses of 500 to 600 euro per head, basically, on autumn 2025, excuse me, bought store cattle. I suppose the thing is, while beef prices were up last year to an average of €7.51 a kilo, they're now a euro behind those figures and are down 61 cent since the beginning of January. So factories are, I suppose, basically saying that a perfect storm of reduced consumer demand, cheaper poultry and poor competition, and then increased pressure from cheaper beef imports into markets such as the UK are all having a role.
1: And it seems not just to be Ireland that is hit by this, but looking across the EU, the beef demand seems to be reduced. I suppose it's all coming down to the consumer and the high price of beef at the moment.
0: Yeah, classic supply and demand, really. There's a report out from the Commission there, we were writing about it over the weekend, basically that demand for EU beef across the continent has slowed down due to high prices, and there have been sustained high prices for beef. Obviously, on the other end of things, as to where we're talking, it's on the shelf or it's in the restaurant. The Commission is saying that overall uncertainty about the economy seems to be the main factor influencing the correction. However, the short supply continues to sustain prices at a high level, and for the time being, still favourable margins for producers. So look, prices aren't terrible, obviously, but they're way dipped on where they were this time last year. And I suppose some farmers maybe got used to what they were seeing last year and hoped that it would last. And while it still is good, it is obviously having an impact now. On the wider side of things, Keith, I suppose EU beef production from January to February this year is down 4% in volume compared to the same time last year, with the Commission noting significant declines across all member states, and obviously that's resulted in short supply of cattle, and that supply then is having a knock-on impact obviously when it comes to beef being exported out of the EU. Volumes are down 17.7% in January compared to the same time in 2025, and EU exports to the UK, which would be our biggest market here in Ireland, they're down 11% for the month as well. Now, the UK market is a bit of a stickler at the minute. Like, traditionally it's been our biggest outlet for beef, and it continues to be so, but we're facing increased competition on shop shelves over there, and that's from the free trade agreements that the UK has now done with Australia and New Zealand. So imports are up basically into the UK from those countries, and that's really competing with our product on the shelves over there.
1: Cutting food production to meet climate targets is flawed, according to Simon Coveney. You wrote about this also.
0: That's correct. So he was speaking at the Nuffield conference a couple of days ago. Obviously, former Taoiseach, former Minister for Agriculture, and farmers listening this evening will know who he is. He believes that the argument that Ireland's contribution to the world is enhanced if we just reduce the amount of food we produce to make it easier to meet climate targets is flawed. He said that doesn't mean that we don't have responsibility towards the environment. Of course we do, he told those attending the Nuffield Agri Summit recently. But he said Ireland should have the resources to be able to apply science to food production in a way that can provide sustainable intensification. So basically continue with our food production, but less inputs, more targeted inputs, and using nature itself to fertilise fields, basically, he's saying, basically in terms of the use of clover and swards, and the use of injection systems for slurry application, one-pass systems, and all those kind of operations, I'll call them, so that we actually produce more food with less effort and less cost on farmers. And he said that for farmers, this means more competitiveness as costs are reduced and the environment then is protected then for future generations. And he basically said any food can reduce the pressure on nature by just doing less. But the real challenge is how do countries that have the capacity to produce more food sustainably actually do that? So he said that he reckons there's a lot to learn here in Ireland from that, and that we also make some mistakes, we get some things right, and then we should apply what we're learning here into other countries and, you know, parts of the Middle East or other parts of the country where they don't have the same natural resources that we do.
1: And in relation to lamb prices, there were also seen cuts similar to beef there in the last couple of days or week or so.
0: Yeah, my colleague Darren Carty was writing about that. Obviously, buying was really high for the Islamic festival of Eid al-Adha, but lamb prices in many markets were hit there last week, with prices falling by upwards of 20 to 30 euro a head. Prices in some markets had been trending well ahead of factory returns, basically on the back of purchasing activity from wholesale buyers and live exporters. But orders had been filled for that religious festival, and purchasing activity then declined sharply. Prices have now come back in line with factory returns, which are also facing downward pressure now at the minute. Darren wrote last week the factories have moved to

0: take more control of the trade, with base quotes for lambs back anywhere from 10 to 40 cent a kilo to 9.50 to 9.70 cent a kilo, plus your 20 cent a kilo QA payment. And then base quotes for hoggets were back by a lesser figure of 20 cent to a base of 9 euro a kilo. Obviously the 20 cent a kilo QA payment on top of that as well. And in Northern Ireland, they were facing greater price pressure there as well. So a dip on the lamb and hogget front as well, Keith.
1: We're also seeing a rise in deer numbers.
0: Yeah, this is a funny one. Many people will be familiar with the Oireachtas debates that happen. You know, the Oireachtas Agriculture Committee, and there's a raft of other committees there up in Dáil Éireann. I'm in the Oireachtas, and one of such debate took place recently. My colleague Pat O'Toole is writing about this, but essentially roadkill and stag parties featured in what was a very lively debate about deer numbers in Ireland. Teddy Cashman, he's kind of heading up the Deer Management Strategy Committee. He was appointed to that role in 2022. He told the committee that no one really knows how many deer there are in Ireland, and he said that when he became chair of that committee, he was told that there were 600,000 deer in Ireland, plus or minus 200,000 head. So, you know, there could be 400,000 or there could be 800,000, essentially, is what he's saying. He said, all we know is that the numbers increased dramatically over the COVID-19 period because there was very little hunting done. He said, we were dealing with a large rise in numbers up to 2022 when there was a fall off in hunting and much less consumption of venison. And a lot of time was lost basically in tackling deer numbers. And he's saying, based on the number of deer being shot annually and the number of Section 42 permits, so that's your gun license to shoot deer, further increases are predicted. So it's very hard to know what numbers are like around the country, Keith. I suppose bigger numbers such as Kerry, you know, and Wicklow and other parts of the country have larger deer numbers than maybe we do here in County Galway. But another interesting piece that was said in that debate was Neil Keane of the FRS, which is implementing the deer management strategy, highlighted the potential of venison. And he said they have a phrase in Australia to basically eat the problem. If we get to that point and the problem is resolved to the sale of venison, everyone would be happy. And Senator Paul Daly quipped back that he was in Australia and that they eat roadkill out there. So a bit of a light moment in what was obviously a serious topic at the same time at that committee meeting there.
1: I can imagine so, all right, for sure. You also spoke on the podcast that you do in the Irish Farmers Journal about officials on US farming. What was this about?
0: Yeah, my colleague Sarah McIntosh recently went to Washington, D.C. as part of an Agricultural Science Association trip, and there she caught up with a number of representatives from the dairy world in the US and from the Cattlemen's Association and so on. And it was very interesting conversations. One contributor to the podcast in particular last week he's not very happy with the EU standards that US farmers basically have to meet to export here, and he's basically saying that they're doing the very same thing in America but with less standards and less red tape, and he's actually really frustrated about things. So I think farmers can take what they want from that, but you know, I think the standards we have here, we are held to a higher standard in this country compared to other countries, and it was just very interesting to hear a different take on the standards. Now obviously they were saying it from a market access point of view, and that if their standards aren't the same as our standards, then obviously they can't send more of their product here. And we've had this discussion plenty of times, Keith, in terms of hormone beef coming into the EU from Brazil and how that's banned and so on. And that's a bit of a stickler for US farmers, obviously, over there as well.
1: Very good. It's always great to have you on, Amy. Wealth of knowledge there, and you have a lot covered there in last week's Irish Farmers Journal as well. So thanks very much for coming on Country Life.
0: Thanks very much, Keith.
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1: So we're delighted to have Kevin O'Connor on the line with us this evening from the FRS. Kevin, great to have you on Country Life this evening with us. You might tell us maybe a little bit about your role and the workings that you do with the FRS.
9: Yeah, thanks very much for having me on. Of course, I work with FRS Training. For the last 12 years or so now, I'm a trainer or a tutor, if you like. So I do courses like tractor safety courses, tractor driving, quad bike training, chainsaw, we do tree felling and cross cutting and maintenance, pesticide spraying courses, you know, knapsack, boom sprayer courses. We do farm safety courses online to comply with the Thames grant, and lots more, like forklift driving and things like that. So that's my role. I'm within 12 years and obviously very enjoyable. I get out to meet people and stuff like that.
1: Very good.
9: As well, you know.
1: I suppose if we look at, you know, the even everything you've mentioned there, you know, extremely important that, that farmers and indeed people working on farms are, you know, are trained with all the different machines and that. I suppose we see some harrowing statistics there around farm accidents and fatalities, you know, whether it be chainsaws, tractors or machinery in general.
9: Mm-hmm. Look, Keith, it's unfortunately last year, 2025, was a very bad year for farming. We had 23 deaths, almost 100% increase. We had 12 the year before. And if you look at, like, the farming, the workforce, like, we only account for 4% of the workforce, yet almost 40% of the workplace fatalities in 2025, which is a lot. Now, look, again, tractors and farm vehicles will account for an awful lot of it. In general, quad bikes. So what I mean by farm vehicles is quad bikes would account for about 11%. Telehandlers maybe 11% or thereabouts. And tractors in general, you know, almost 50%. And if you look at child deaths on farms, almost 10% of deaths on farms are children. And in almost all the cases, a child will be killed with either a tractor or a farm vehicle. You know, which is, yeah, it's a harrowing statistic. I remember the HSA came out with a statistic there a few years ago, and it's frightening to think about this, that a farmer is 7 times more likely to lose his life working in farming, in particular dairy farming, than what you would be working in any other industry. You know, so these figures will have to come down. They're just way, way, way too high.
1: Fatigue, Kevin, is obviously a major, we'd say, issue on farms, especially at the moment. And, you know, we see the pressures of weather, and even looking at the forecast again now for next week, you know, contractors, farmers, farm labourers, family farm members, you know, there's such a time pressure there. But, like, no matter what the weather or pressure is, you know, farmers must ensure that they're getting enough sleep as well. And you know, it's a responsibility that, you know, if a farmer is tired, not only is he putting himself at danger, or herself, but he's putting others at danger also.
9: Yeah, 100%. And you know something, one of the worst things about it is, like, the frightening thing maybe is that most accidents don't happen during unusual situations. They're usually during ordinary jobs that the farmer has done thousands and thousands of times, you know. But, you know, drawing silage, you know, calving cows, long days. You have a lot of farmers working on their own on the farm as well. That does not to say they're living on their own. They could be married, have a wife working or a husband working, and the kids at school, but they're on the farmyard on their own. And I suppose that means it's an extra workload. there are a lot of disadvantages, of course, and dangers, but that alone, and of course now the likelihood is of an accident occurring is increasing. There's no one there to call for help if the farmer does get in bother. But the workload for the farmer working on their own, and fatigue plays a big role in it. Then you have part-time farmers that may be working during the day and coming home to the farm in the evening and the weekends, trying to do the same amount of work over a shorter period of time. You know, it is important that, you know, farmers do get sleep, that they eat healthily, and they get plenty of sleep, and they try and make some time for themselves. I know it's not easy, and it's easy for me to say here, but at the end of the day, you know, you want the farmer to go to work and be able to come back home after their day's work. You know, and there's no amount of work every day. You go out onto a farm, there's thousands of problems every day, and there's thousands of jobs to be done, and they'll be there the next day and the next day. You know, so really it's about taking that minute and slowing down and taking your time and thinking about what's really, really important.
10: I suppose the importance there of, you know, training, as you do a lot of work yourself as well, and having competent uh-huh. drivers and skilled drivers using machinery, you know, these courses are obviously very important. And when we look at machinery year on year, you know, the machinery is just getting bigger and bigger. The time taken to complete tasks is getting smaller. But, you know, even such a thing as, you know, we'd say the likes of blind spots, like with machinery getting bigger, obviously blind spots are also getting bigger.
9: 100%, very good point. Tractors are way bigger. Now, they are safer in a lot of ways. For example, you have the PTO controls on the side of the mudguard bringing you away from the back of the tractor, which is very, very good and has helped to reduce the rate of accidents and deaths with PTOs. There are blind spots, mudguards, wheels, bonnets, and then there's a shuttle gear that the tractor uses. So the farmer can keep the tractor in gear, and he can neutralise it using a shuttle gear. He can also go forwards and backwards using a shuttle gear, a lever at the side of the steering wheel. Now, that shuttle gear operates using a wet clutch. And the whole idea of the wet clutch is that you can be going forwards. And while you're going forwards, you can put it back into reverse and you can go backwards. Now, that doesn't serve as a hazard. It's a great job for moving bales and things like that, but only if you use it correctly. If you don't look behind you. And in reality, what happens is, well, you're on your own in the farm, but the kids come home from school. The young lad or the young girl has made something, he wants to show dad or mum, they're outside in the tractor. You know, or an old age pensioner on the farm that's not operating in the farm, but maybe coming out to have a look around. Or a postman comes in for something to be signed. So all the time looking behind you and slowing down. The courses are very good. We do, like I do a lot of quad bike courses. Even things like knowing the correct air pressure in the tyres. We find that a lot of farmers on the course of a FRS training, they're not aware that you're only allowed between 2 and 6 PSI on a quad bike tyre when it's operating in rough terrain. So, and a lot of farmers put in their own figure, they'll put in maybe 20 or 30 PSI, you know. And if you look at some of the gathered reports at the end of it from a farm date involving a quad bike, a lot of the time you'll see too much air on the tyres, you know. So the courses and the trainings definitely help. Every day is a school day, you know, and slowing down. And it's not just about knowing how to operate, but it's kind of reminding them as well on the courses, look, slow down, take that minute. You know, if you can't see what's behind you, neutralise the vehicle, make it safe and get out and have a look. You know, and take that minute to protect yourself and those around you.
10: The risk assessment document there is obviously a necessity there in relation to the RSA as well, and indeed for uh-huh. the Board B inspections. I suppose for any farmer that mm-hmm. may not be familiar with that or not have one, where can they get them and how can they do them?
9: So you can download those, right? And www.farmsafely is where you can download them. You get them on the HSA website as well, all right? So basically what it is, it's a code of practice, a risk assessment. The whole idea is, for example, you take your tractor, it risk assesses your tractor. Is the cab roll bar okay? So if you have an older tractor, there might be a bit of rust creeping in. You there's a checklist for that, you know, are the handbrakes okay? Are the mirrors, lights, indicators okay? A simple thing like a cracked mirror even, that obscures vision. It's very, very dangerous and farmers don't realise that. It'll make it look bigger and obscure it and maybe look further away at one part of it and then another part of the mirror make it look closer. So even things like that, simple things like that can save lives. The risk assessment book goes to children, it goes to machinery, it goes to farms, it goes to movement of livestock, it goes to bales. And just a reminder, because an awful lot of talk for Tractor Safety Week was about tractors and machinery. There are more accidents with livestock than there are with anything else. And in particular cows, because there are more cows than bulls. People think bulls automatically. But there are more cows than bulls. Obviously, certain times of year, you know, after calving, you know, it's more of a high risk. But all of this is in this document, and it's there to help the farmer. Now, in my experience, you know, a lot of the farmers would admit to have an inspection, to tick in boxes the night before the inspection, sitting at the kitchen table, you know. We're trying to get them out of that mindset and change their behaviour, you know, and bring in a little bit more safety. Not asking anyone to go mad or anything like that, but just to slow down and think about what's really, really important and use that risk assessment book. As I said, that can be got on www.farmsafely.com. You know, or download it from the HSA website as well, direct.
10: And if people want to find out more about, we'd say, the FRS there and the courses that you provide, how can they do so?
9: Yeah, well, the head office there is in Rosscrea. You can ring head office and you can book into any course. As I said, we do lots of courses. And just to mention, because chainsaws, a lot of farmers have chainsaws, you know, and they've had them all their lives. You know, just because you've had a chainsaw all your life doesn't mean you know how to operate it. Have you ever been trained in the workings of a chainsaw? Would you be able to identify tension and compression in timber? Because if you can't, you've no business with it. You know, and I'm quite sure a lot of farmers there that have chainsaws are not able to identify tension and compression or identify the risks of kickback. You know, we do these courses. They're really, really, really good. You know, you learn all about this file size versus pitch of your chain and how to maintain it and sharpen it. You know, every year a farmer has an accident or is killed with a chainsaw, but a tree might be half down and they're bringing branches of another tree with it. We call them widow makers, you know. So being trained, and you can't be training, you know, young or old.
10: Kevin, it was fantastic to have you on, and we'd like to thank you for that. You look at the farm safety, especially as we head into a crazy busy time with silage and the harvest and everything coming up. It's all a very busy time on farms, so anyone listening, please take care this summer, and make sure you get enough sleep. Lighting in yards as well, I suppose, and you know, where people are drawing bales late at night or tractors, make sure that, you know, if there's a bulb missing, that you replace it, Kevin.
9: Yeah, lighting in yards and lighting in sheds, all right? Obviously, any bulbs, anything like that. And there will be an awful lot of activity during the night. Out in country roads, coming out of field, driving in fields, driving into farmyards, where there are other tractors and silage trailers coming in, you know, and where there might be children on summer holidays, you know, they might be out having a look around and being well lit up, but also in sheds as well. And going from, we say, bright yards, if you have sheds that have, you know, phosphorescent lights, good idea to replace them with the lid. Lids are cheap to buy, they're cheaper to run and they throw way more light. Some farmers have been killed there where they have walked straight, one farmer in particular, he was 57 years of age, walked straight into spikes, walked from a bright yard into a dark shed, you know. So lighten up your sheds as well and all your farm vehicles.
10: Kevin O'Connor from the FRS, fantastic to have you on, and many thanks. So that's it this week from Country Life. We'd like to thank Amy Ford from the Irish Farmers Journal, Michael Fagan from Chagas and the Newford Farm, Claire Clabby in relation to Ara Tip Farm Walk that's happening this Friday the 5th of June from 11 a.m. to 12:30 in Cahir Wilder in the Farm of Indian, Jared Armstrong. And we'd also like to thank Kevin O'Connor from the FRS Tractor Safety as well. Next up is the Nightfly. So

0: Eider bus has been set on fire during unrest following a knife attack which left a man in his 40s seriously injured. A 30-year-old Sudanese national has been charged with attempted murder over last night's attack, and political leaders across the north are this evening calling for calm. Crowds have gathered at a number of anti-immigration rallies across the city, and public order units have pushed back demonstrators. The PSNI's Assistant Chief Constable Ryan Henderson is urging people not to inflame tensions.
1: Please, again, I would ask people not to speculate around the victim's health and status. It's not helpful. I think it has the potential to lead to people feeling even more angry and upset around this incident.
0: Donald Trump says Iran's shot down one of America's Apache helicopters as it patrolled the Strait of Hormuz. He's posted on Truth Social that both pilots are safe and uninjured, but says nevertheless the United States must of necessity respond. Sky's David Blevins says tensions are extremely high.
2: I think it is a vivid reminder of how easily this war could escalate in the Middle East, despite the fact that President Trump yesterday told Sky News that he didn't believe there would be a resumption of the war between Iran and Israel.
0: The trial of Jeffrey Donaldson has heard Eleanor Donaldson was in disbelief and horrified about what she was told during her police interview in March 2024. Mr. Donaldson denies 18 historic sex offences against two alleged victims, while Eleanor Donaldson has pleaded not guilty to 5 charges of aiding and abetting and faces a trial of facts. Jamie O'Hara has this report, which listeners may find distressing.
3: Around 4 hours of Eleanor Donaldson's police interview was played for the jury today, in which she said she had asked her husband repeatedly about a time when she saw him in a room with Complainant B, but said her inquiries never came to anything. Complainant B told police Mrs. Donaldson had seen Jeffrey Donaldson touching her chest and had walked away, something Eleanor Donaldson denies. Mrs. Donaldson told police she was devastated when asked how she was feeling about the rape allegation made against her husband by Complainant B, and said, "That never happened, but my goodness, never." The prosecution has now closed its case, with the judge telling the jury they are not needed tomorrow. The trial continues on Thursday.
0: 5 men who were sexually abused by paedophile Bill Keneally when they were boys say they want an apology in the Dáil for the way some state agencies handled his investigation. A report published today found there was widespread failings by An Garda Síochána, the South Eastern Health Board, senior political figures and senior figures in the church. Jay McNamara reports.
4: This was like localised state collusion, is exactly what it was. Fianna Fáil politicians, the church, the Gardaí and the HSE all together. Colin referred to this meeting in December 1987 when Bill Keneally was brought in. When you say he was brought into the Garda station, he was actually brought into the boardroom for a chat.
5: Survivor Jason Clancy speaking today after the publication of the report by the Commission of Investigation into Bill Keneally. Survivor Colin Power says they were given too little time to process the findings.
6: To digest 419 pages of a report, to process that and to be expected to, you know, articulate our views on it properly here today is, you know, I thought that was disrespectful, if I'm honest, from the minister.
5: Among the findings, the commission said the failure by Gardaí to conduct a proper investigation into the activities of Bill Keneally was a clear and serious dereliction of duty, even by 1987 standards. Mr. Keneally is currently serving 19 years in prison for the sexual abuse of young boys in Waterford from the late 70s through to the 90s.
0: Gardaí are appealing for witnesses following a serious hit and run involving a cyclist in Ballymun in Dublin this morning. The vehicle involved a black Volkswagen Passat was later located, but they're also trying to trace a white Volvo XC90 with a 231D registration, which was in the area at the time. And that's your latest news update at 9:04.
7: And in sport, it was 1-0 to France at halftime in Ireland's World Cup qualifier. Manchester United's Melvin Mallard scored an overhead kick 5 minutes before halftime to put her country out in front. As it stands, France will automatically qualify for next summer's tournament in Brazil. With the Netherlands winning 1-0 against Poland, Ireland dropped down to third in Group 2. Real Madrid say they've had a bid of £129.5 million rejected by Atletico Madrid for striker Julian Alvarez. It comes just 2 days after Florentino Perez was re-elected as Real's club president. As part of his campaign, Perez had promised to sign a player for a club record fee this summer. Peter Queeley says he is extremely disappointed that he won't be continuing as Waterford hurling manager for a third year at the helm. Waterford won Division 1B of the league in his first season in charge, but they were relegated back to the second flight this year, while they failed to progress from Munster, the round-robin stage, in both campaigns. Queeley says he's been privileged to manage his county, and he's praised the players for their dedication and commitment during his time in charge. Meath's Rory Kinsella has suffered an ACL injury and will be out for the rest of this year. It's understood that the 2025 All-Star nominee suffered his injury in training over the weekend. Meath are set to play Derry in round 2B of the Senior Football Championship this Saturday. Jared Payne is returning to Irish rugby. He has signed a two-year deal to become assistant coach at Munster. Payne has spent the past 3 years on the Scarlets coaching team in Wales. Assistant coach Mossy Lawler has also signed an extension to his contract that will keep him at Munster until 2028. And Serena Williams has made a winning comeback to competitive tennis at the Queen's Club Championship in London today. Williams and her doubles partner Victoria Mboko, ranked 9th in the world, won in straight sets 7-6, 6-2. That's your news and sport. I'm Eve Conway. It's 6 minutes past nine.
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10: Clear spells and showers for tonight. Some heavy at first. It'll be chilly with lows of 5 to 9 degrees Celsius and Wednesday. A bright day with sunny spells and scattered showers which will gradually die out by late afternoon. Cloud will increase from the west though in the evening, bringing some light rain and drizzle again. Highs of 12 to 15 degrees. Well, a very good evening. Welcome along to the show Tuesday night. Settle in for the next couple of hours with some great music and a few memories and the perfect soundtrack to wind your day down. Glad you're here with me.
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0: always best music mix on a Tuesday night. Brilliant song from New Order, True Faith 94, although that came out in the 80s, didn't it? The end of the 80s originally. And we started with Tracy Chapman and Fast Car. Hope you're having a good Tuesday night. Donald Mahan with you until 12. Let's see what's in showbiz news today. Well, Steven Spielberg has popped up, I see. You know when someone's convinced that they should have been picked for something by now? Well, Steven Spielberg is having that moment in the news this week. He's genuinely upset that after a lifetime of making films about aliens, that he's never actually had an alien encounter himself. He says he's basically an ambassador for extraterrestrials because of all the films that he's made, but the aliens still haven't given him a shout. And at this stage, he's probably looking up the night sky and going, what more do people want from me? I gave you E.T., Close Encounters, some glowing spaceships, and a lot of dramatic music down through time. But the aliens have basically been ghosting him now for 40 years. Maybe they did visit once upon a time and he thought, nah, that's too obvious.
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0: One of my favourite songs and singers at the moment, that is Sienna Spiro with a great new song from her. Hope you enjoy that. Well, coming up on the show tonight, we've got a great one lined up along with great music. The Irish Corner on the way between now and 10 o'clock with a new single from P-Mad. Looking forward to playing that for you. And another song from our classic album of the night and the week, in fact. Cry Like a Rainstorm, Howl Like the Wind is the name of the album from Linda Ronstadt. And a great track from that. Plus the Nightfly mixtape coming up after the 11 o'clock news tonight. So great selection of music, and 086 3833 553 if you want to get through to us. We've got something nice from Simple Minds up next.
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4: Hello, Jerry Murphy here. I'm in the driving seat on Wednesday on Galway Talks with John Morley. 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
2: Playing

World. That was her big hit, her first big number one, Kids in America. I think it was written by herself and her brother at the time. She's fond of a lot of gardening these days, but makes an odd appearance on the stage still. But a brilliant song and great memories from the early 80s. Kim Wilde there. As ever on Wednesday, Galway Ace, or Ace Galway, and Gary McMahon return with news and events in the world of arts, culture and entertainment across the city and county. And it's summertime in Galway. You might not believe it, but Gary, you'll be looking forward to two of the big festivals this season, the Galway Film Fla and Galway International Festival, Arts Festival. So you can't get better than that. And the Film Fla has announced some of their marquee movies, and Gary will be having a look at that. And the Arts Festival has a lot of locally based productions, and we'll be taking a look at some of them and what are the music gigs to listen out for. Also, Uachtaráin Courthouse Arts Programme is an old friend, and Ace Galway will be hearing about their summer series of exhibitions, which starts this Friday, and who is launching it. All on hashtag Ace Galway from 8 p.m. this Wednesday evening on air and online here on Galway Bay FM. So don't miss that tomorrow with Gary. So find your cannibals now, and this is Flame.

At the band, I often wonder where they've gone to lately. Fine Young Cannibals. Somebody probably telling me they're still around now and performing around the world. You never know. But that's called A Flame from FYC, as they were known back in the day. Galway's Best Music Mix. We have our Irish Corner track coming up for you in about 5 or 6 minutes' time. We've got a request for this one, though, tonight. This is Earth Song from Michael Jackson on Galway Bay FM.

Dermot Kennedy with Giants on Galway Bay FM. Well, it's time for our The Irish Corner now tonight, where we showcase some new and upcoming Irish music. And P-Mad is back to share a brand new single and continues his journey towards the album 1 plus 1 equals minus 1, blending post-punk intensity, dark alternative textures and raw emotions. And his brand new track reflects on time, uncertainty and the moment that shapes us while we're still searching for hope through all the noise. The single is from his new album and it's now available on streaming services. And I hope you like this. At 9:45 p.m., this is P-Mad's new single called 9:45.

0: 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Now, Margaret Connolly from Athenry was our latest cash splash winner last Friday. Won €5,000. 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

from AHA. Always remember that being a huge video on MTV back in the day. I think it was one of the first videos that kind of mixed animation with real life at the time. Remember the pencil drawing of him going in and out of real life? That was absolutely brilliant. Now, don't forget, you could win tickets to Westlife's reunion in Three Arena on the opening night, September the 14th, for yourself and two friends by listening in to 3 to 5 Drive with Kate every day this week. Guess the lyric game, and she'll give you a chance of going along to see Westlife with two buddies. Here's the chorus and Irresistible.

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4: At 10, good evening, I'm Tina Gates. Sporadic disorder has broken out in a number of locations across Northern Ireland following last night's stabbing in Belfast. A 30-year-old Sudanese national has been charged with attempted murder in connection with the attack, while political leaders continue to appeal for calm this evening. Cars, bins and a Belfast glider bus have been set on fire and public order officers have been deployed to contain disturbances. The PSNI is urging community leaders to encourage peaceful protest and to discourage any involvement in violence or disorder. Stormont's Justice Minister Naomi Long is cautioning against retaliation.
5: The only people who will be harmed if there is unrest on our streets are innocent people. The only thing that will be achieved is further victims. And so I'm asking for people to be calm at a time when it is easy to be irrational because you're hurt, you're upset and you're angry.
4: US President Donald Trump has warned the US will respond after Iran shot down an American Apache helicopter near the Strait of Hormuz. Iran has not directly commented on the incident, but its foreign minister has warned foreign forces to stay clear of Iranian territory and waters. In a post on X, Iran's chief negotiator, Mohammad Bagner Ghalibaf, says, "You ride the horse you saddled." Sky's David Blevins says President Trump is under pressure.
6: He has repeatedly told us he has achieved his objectives, and yet we now know that he's had to change his objective from dealing with Iran's nuclear capability to simply getting the Strait of Hormuz back open again.
4: The trial of Jeffrey Donaldson has heard Eleanor Donaldson was in disbelief and horrified about what she was told during her police interview in March 2024. Mr. Donaldson denies 18 historic sex offences against two alleged victims, while Eleanor Donaldson has pleaded not guilty to five charges of aiding and abetting and faces a trial of facts. Jamie O'Hara has this report, which listeners may find distressing.
7: Around 4 hours of Eleanor Donaldson's police interview was played for the jury today, in which she said she had asked her husband repeatedly about a time when she saw him in a room with Complainant B, but said her inquiries never came to anything. Complainant B told police Mrs. Donaldson had seen Jeffrey Donaldson touching her chest and had walked away, something Eleanor Donaldson denies. Mrs. Donaldson told police she was devastated when asked how she was feeling about the rape allegation made against her husband by Complainant B, and said, "That never happened, but my goodness, never." The prosecution has now closed its case, with the judge telling the jury they are not needed tomorrow. The trial continues on Thursday.
4: Five men who were sexually abused by paedophile Bill Keneally when they were boys says they want an apology in the Dáil for the way some state agencies handled the investigation. A report published today found there was widespread failings by Gardaí, the South Eastern Health Board, senior political figures and senior figures in the church. Jane McNamara reports.
8: This was like localised state collusion, is exactly what it was. Fianna Fáil politicians, the church, Gardaí and the HSE all together. Colin referred to this meeting in December 1987 when Bill Keneally was brought in. When you say he was brought into the Garda station, he was actually brought into the boardroom for a chat.
9: Survivor Jason Clancy speaking today after the publication of the report by the Commission of Investigation into Bill Keneally. Survivor Colin Power says they were given too little time to process the findings.
10: To digest 419 pages of a report, to process that and to be expected to, you know, articulate our views on it properly here today is, you know, I thought that was disrespectful. Well, if I'm honest, from the minister.
9: Among the findings, the commission said the failure by Gardaí to conduct a proper investigation into the activities of Bill Keneally was a clear and serious dereliction of duty, even by 1987 standards. Mr. Keneally is currently serving 19 years in prison for the sexual abuse of young boys in Waterford from the late 70s through to the 90s.
4: And that's your latest news update at 4 minutes past 10.
11: And in sport, it was 1-0 to France at full-time in Ireland's World Cup qualifier. Manchester United's Melvin Mallard scored an overhead kick 5 minutes before half-time to put her country out in front. France will thus automatically qualify for next summer's tournament in Brazil. With the Netherlands winning 3-1 against Poland, Ireland dropped down to third in Group 2, but crucially will be seeded in the playoff phase, which begins in October. Real Madrid say they've had a bid of £129.5 million rejected by Atletico Madrid for striker Julian Alvarez. It comes just 2 days after Florentino Perez was re-elected as Real's club president. As part of his campaign, Perez had promised to sign a player for a club record fee this summer. Peter Creely says he is extremely disappointed that he won't be continuing as Waterford hurling manager for a third year. Waterford won Division 1B of the league in his first season in charge, but they were relegated back to the second flight this year, while they failed to progress from the Munster round robin in both campaigns. The Waterford County Board wants to place on record its sincere gratitude to Peter for his service and wishes him every success in the future. Meath's Rory Kinsella has suffered an ACL injury and will be out for the rest of this year. It's understood that the 2025 All-Star nominee suffered his injury training over the weekend. Meath are set to play Derry in round 2B of the Senior Football Championship this Saturday. Jared Payne is returning to Irish rugby. He has signed a 2-year deal to become assistant coach at Munster. Payne has spent the past 3 years on the Scarlets coaching team in Wales. Assistant coach Mossy Lawler has also signed an extension to his contract that will keep him at Munster until 2028. And Serena Williams has made a winning comeback to competitive tennis at the Queen's Club Championship in London today. Williams and her doubles partner Victoria Mboko, ranked 9th in the world, won in straight sets 7-6, 6-2. That's your news and sport. I'm Eve Conway. It's 6 minutes past the hour.
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13: I'm looking out the window here and I thought I saw a fox, but it's actually, when I got a bit closer, a big brown cat with a very bushy tail sitting outside looking in at me. Weather-wise, clear spells and showers tonight. Some heavy at first. It'll be chilly with lows of 5 to 9 degrees. Wednesday, beginning bright with sunny spells and scattered showers. They'll gradually die out, but the rain will come back again later in the evening with some light rain and drizzle and highs of 12 to 15 degrees. Good evening to you. Donal Mahan here, keeping you company for the next couple of hours until midnight.
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0: Oh, there's a great classic from the 80s for you, George O'Moroder and Phil Oakey with Together in Electric Dreams on Galway's Best Music Mix. Well, let's see what's happening this week. Caravan Family Fun Day is on Sunday from 1 p.m. at Kilkenhearn GAA Club, where you can enjoy lots of games. There'll be loads of entertainment and refreshments and fun for all ages, including the mums and dads and all the kids as well. And I might be heading out that way myself on Sunday. It looks like the weather's picking up for the weekend too, which is great. And there's a Welsh choir performing at the Ardalan Hotel on the 11th of June. So that's, today's the 9th, isn't it? Or the 8th, 9th, 2 days from now, Thursday. So this Thursday, Ardalan Hotel, the 11th of June, and Barna Church the day after, which is a short walk from me. So it might be just there too. Tickets are €15 at the door with 50% of proceeds supporting Galway Hospice. So a couple of things to look forward to this weekend. We've got our mixtape coming up in the next hour. That's just after the 11 o'clock news. But Nico and Vince on the way next. Music from Somber also.
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That was Homewrecker from Somber, one of the fastest rising names in pop music right now. 20-year-old New Yorker released the track earlier this year as his first new music since his debut album, which was called Barely Know Her. And I believe he's got a new song out called Potential. I'll be playing that on the show tomorrow night. That was previewed in Coachella recently. Let me have a look at showbiz news. Just came across something else here, talking about pop singers. You know, when an artist decides to keep everybody on their toes, well, Madonna is doing exactly that, and she's pretty gifted at that, isn't she? Keeping the attention focused right on her when she's coming out with something new. Well, fresh off that surprise performance that she gave last week, she's dropped a brand new short film called Confessions 2, and fans are already losing their minds over it because it features the first 6 tracks from her upcoming album. And the whole thing jumps between a lot of wild scenes. There's an arena, a car, a nightclub loo, and even a woodland full of dancers firing green lasers from their hips. It is really proper Madonna.

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0: I remember that song from the late 70s, a band called Clout. I think it was kind of a one-hit wonder substitute, but a great song. And I was just looking it up here. They were actually a South African all-female rock band who scored that massive hit. Must be one of the only female South African bands that made it to number one. 1978, they were number one in Ireland and the UK that year. But remember that song, great one too. Let's take a rundown of the birthdays today. Peter Byrne, 72 years old, a singer and member of the new wave band Naked Eyes. Michael J. Fox, the Canadian retired actor, is 65 today. Johnny Depp, 63, and another actor, Natalie Portman, an American actress, celebrates her 45th birthday, born on this day in 1981. And our last one is Eddie London, is 64 years old, and he's an English musician, singer, and co-founder with China Crisis from Merseyside in Liverpool, who I got to see live. Again, saw them a few times. I saw them live late last year in, I think it was, Limerick. So we'll have something from China Crisis after the break.
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another name that's staying very, very fresh in 2026. That is Alex Warren on Galway Bay FM. Well, stay with us. We've got news on the way at 11 and a couple of great songs on our mixtape coming up right after that. This is Olivia Dean.

0: 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You take a left and then you go past Murphy's house. Do you know the Murphys? Their young lad, Sean. I think he's over in London now. 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
7: At 11, good evening, I'm Tina Gates. There's violence across Northern Ireland tonight with protesters clashing with police over a stabbing in Belfast. Houses, cars and buses have been set on fire following an anti-immigration demonstration. It was in response to a man in his 40s being attacked with a knife last night and footage of that emerging on social media. A 30-year-old Sudanese man has since been charged with attempted murder. Sky's Dan Whitehead is in Belfast.
8: The PS and I have specific tactics that they're used not elsewhere, so they're well versed at dealing with this. I think one of the struggles which is the fact that the violence is spread out in pockets across the city. That, of course, stretches resources and makes it even more difficult.
7: The US has started what it's calling self-defense strikes against Iran. Its military says the strikes began at 10 o'clock Irish time after Iran allegedly shot down an American Apache helicopter. Earlier, Donald Trump had promised to respond out of what he called necessity. Sky's US correspondent David Blevins is in Washington, D.C.
9: They're choosing their words very carefully. They say this mission is a proportional response to unjustified Iranian aggression. The two members of the crew were rescued by an unmanned drone boat.
7: The trial of Jeffrey Donaldson has heard Eleanor Donaldson was in disbelief and horrified about what she was told during her police interview in March 2024. Mr. Donaldson denies 18 historic sex offences against two alleged victims, while Eleanor Donaldson has pleaded not guilty to five charges of aiding and abetting and faces a trial of facts. Jamie O'Hara has this report, which listeners may find distressing.
10: Around 4 hours of Eleanor Donaldson's police interview was played for the jury today, in which she said she had asked her husband repeatedly about a time when she saw him in a room with Complainant B, but said her inquiries never came to anything. Complainant B told police Mrs. Donaldson had seen Jeffrey Donaldson touching her chest and had walked away, something Eleanor Donaldson denies. Mrs. Donaldson told police she was devastated when asked how she was feeling about the rape allegation made against her husband by Complainant B, and said, "That never happened. But my goodness, never." The prosecution has now closed its case, with the judge telling the jury they are not needed tomorrow. The trial continues on Thursday.
7: All those who protected paedophile Bill Keneally should hang their heads in shame, according to one survivor. A report published today found widespread failings across multiple state agencies during an investigation into him, including Ankara the Síochána, the South Eastern Health Board, senior political figures and senior figures in the church. Mr. Keneally is currently serving 19 years years in prison for the sexual abuse of young boys in Waterford from the late 70s through to the 90s. Survivor Colin Power.
11: You know, one of the things that kept us awake was that we, as 13, 14-year-old kids, because we didn't say anything, that younger guys were abused after us.
12: And that kept, been believed.
11: That kept me awake at night, and I know it kept the others because we've spoken about it. And I don't know how those people sleep at night.
7: CMAT says she only woke up just in time to hear Olivia Rodrigo cover her song in a live lounge set. The American pop star sang When a Good Man Cries recently and gave a shout out to Dunboyne. Olivia Rodrigo's gearing up for the release of her latest album, You Seem Pretty Sad for a Girl So In Love, which drops on Friday. She appeared on BBC Radio Today, during which the production team set up a video call with CMAT.
13: I was so, like, my eyes were glued together with, like, sleep and stuff, and I was like, grand, and I looked terrible. And I listened to the radio, and it was all just happening, my cognitive abilities were happening so slowly. And I was, like, listening to the song, and it didn't occur to me until that moment that you were gonna, the word Dunboyne was gonna come out of your mouth. And I literally lost it. I literally lost it. It's so funny.
7: And that's your latest news update at 4 minutes past 11.
14: And in sport, it was 1-0 to France at full-time in Ireland's World Cup qualifier. Manchester United's Melvin Mallard scored an overhead kick 5 minutes before half-time to put her country out in front. France will thus automatically qualify for next summer's tournament in Brazil.

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2: Clear spells and showers tonight. Some heavy at first. It'll be chilly with the lowest temperatures 5 to 9 degrees. And Wednesday will be bright with sunny spells and scattered showers which will gradually die out in the late afternoon. Cloud will increase from the west though through the evening, bringing some light rain and drizzle, and highest temperatures 12 to 15 degrees. Well, Tuesday night sound better with the soundtrack, and right now we have our mixtape. Three tracks lined up back to back to ease you into the late hours, a little nostalgia thrown in here, and something new as well. So, let's get into it.
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0: Easing you into a Tuesday night here on Galway Bay FM. Well, that's tonight's mixtape, all wrapped up. The Fray, How to Save a Life, No It Can, The Great Divide, and we finish with a true classic from the Eagles, The Best of My Love. Three songs with plenty of heart and the perfect soundtrack for your Tuesday night. Hope you enjoy those. A reminder that if you'd like your songs played on our mixtape here after 11 o'clock on the show every night, all you have to do is WhatsApp me your three favourites to 086 38 33 553, and maybe include who you'd like them played for as well. 086 38 33 553, and Galway's Best Music Mix, where you can win tickets to see Westlife, by the way, their reunion show in Three Arena on the opening night, which is September the 10th later this year, for yourself and two of your pals on 3 to 5 Drive every day with Kate on Guess the Lyric Game. Don't miss it from 3 tomorrow.
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A little bit of late night magic there from Stevie Nicks. That's Stand Back. Funny how certain songs can kind of instantly take you back to a specific time or a place, or even a person you haven't thought about in years. That's the beauty of music in this hour on the show. And hope you're enjoying it. We had Rod Stewart in there too, just before that, with Baby Jane, especially for Sarah. Thank you for your text too. Well, keeping the energy going now, a track that still sounds as bold and fresh as ever. This is No Doubt and Just a Girl on Galway's Best Music Mix.

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1: Galway's Best Music Mix, Lewis Capaldi, That's Pointless, and Michael Markagy before that, and Scared to Start, and we had No Doubt as well, and Just a Girl. Donald Mahan with you until 12 tonight. If you want to get in touch, it's 086-3833-553. How are you? Hope you're having a great Tuesday, heading towards the middle of the week. And Margaret Connolly from Athenry is our latest Cash Splash winner. She won €5,000 last Friday. Good on you, Margaret. Well done. And which means that we've given away €20,000, and we're going to add more to that, because on Friday, one lucky Galway Bay FM listener is going to win €10,000. 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You could be. €10,000 is waiting on Friday, June the 12th, to be won. 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

Niall Horan is never too far away from being played on the radio these days, is he? That's Meltdown on Galway Bay FM. Well, that's about it for me for tonight. Thanks for spending part of your Tuesday with me, wherever you're listening in from. I really appreciate your company. Have a peaceful night ahead. Take care of yourself, and I'll do it all again tomorrow night from 9 p.m. until midnight with more great music here on the show. Until then, from me, Donal Mahan, good night.

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9: At midnight, good evening, I'm Tina Gates. There's violence across Northern Ireland tonight, with protesters clashing with police over a stabbing in Belfast. Houses, cars and buses have been set on fire following an anti-immigration demonstration. It's in response to a man in his 40s being attacked with a knife last night and footage of that emerging on social media. A 30-year-old Sudanese man has since been charged with attempted murder. Dan Whitehead reports from Belfast.
10: The PSNI have specific tactics that, you know, that are used not elsewhere, so they're well versed at dealing with this. I think one of the struggles which is the fact that the violence is spread out in pockets across the city. That, of course, stretches resources and makes it even more difficult.
9: The US has started what it's calling self-defense strikes against Iran after it allegedly shot down an American Apache helicopter. Earlier, Donald Trump had promised to respond out of what he called necessity. Sky's US correspondent David Blevins is in Washington, D.C. He says the strikes began at 10 o'clock Irish time.
11: They're choosing their words very carefully. They say this mission is a proportional response to unjustified Iranian aggression. The two members of the crew were rescued by an unmanned drone boat.
9: The trial of Jeffrey Donaldson has heard. Eleanor Donaldson was in disbelief and horrified about what she was told during her police interview in March 2024. Mr. Donaldson denies 18 historic sex offences against two alleged victims, while Eleanor Donaldson has pleaded not guilty to 5 charges of aiding and abetting and faces a trial of facts. Jamie O'Hara has this report, which listeners may find distressing.
12: Around 4 hours of Eleanor Donaldson's police interview was played for the jury today, in which she said she had asked her husband repeatedly about a time when she saw him in a room with Complainant B, but said her inquiries never came to anything. Complainant B told police Mrs. Donaldson had seen Jeffrey Donaldson touching her chest and had walked away, something Eleanor Donaldson denies. Mrs. Donaldson told police she was devastated when asked how she was feeling about the rape allegation made against her husband by Complainant B, and said, "That never happened, but my goodness, never." The prosecution has now closed its case, with the judge telling the jury they are not needed tomorrow. The trial continues on Thursday.
9: A report published today found widespread failings across multiple state agencies during an investigation into paedophile Bill Keneally. That included Gardaí, the South Eastern Health Board, and senior political and church figures. Mr. Keneally is currently serving 19 years in prison for the sexual abuse of young boys in Waterford from the late 70s through to the 90s. Survivor Colin Powell says all those who protected him should be ashamed.
13: You know, one of the things that kept us awake was that we, as 13, 14-year-old kids, because we didn't say anything, that younger guys were abused after us.
14: And that kept being believed.
13: That kept me awake at night, and I know it kept the others because we've spoken about it. And I don't know how those people sleep at night.
9: CMAT says she only woke up just in time to hear Olivia Rodrigo cover her song in a live lounge set. The American pop star sang When a Good Man Cries recently and gave a shout out to Dunboyne. Olivia Rodrigo's gearing up for the release of her latest album, You Seem Pretty Sad for a Girl So In Love, which drops on Friday. She appeared on BBC Radio today, during which the production team set up a video call with CMAT.
15: I was so, like, my eyes were glued together with, like, sleep and stuff, and I was like, grand, and I looked terrible. And I listened to the radio, and it was all just happening, my cognitive abilities were happening so slowly. And I was, like, listening to the song, and it didn't occur to me until that moment that you were gonna, the word Dunboyne was gonna come out of your mouth. And I literally lost it. I literally lost it. It's so funny.
9: And that's your latest news update at 4 minutes past midnight.
16: And in sport, it was 1-0 to France at full-time in Ireland's World Cup qualifier. Manchester United's Melvin Mallard scored an overhead kick 5 minutes before half-time to put her country out in front. France will thus automatically qualify for next summer's tournament in Brazil. With the Netherlands winning 3-1 against Poland, Ireland dropped down to third in Group 2, but crucially will be seeded in the playoff phase, which begins in October. Real Madrid say they've had a bid of £129.5 million rejected by Atletico Madrid for striker Julian Alvarez. It comes just 2 days after Florentino Perez was re-elected as Real's club president. As part of his campaign, Perez had promised to sign a player for a club record fee this summer. Peter Creeley says he is extremely disappointed that he won't be continuing as Waterford hurling manager for a third year. Waterford won Division 1B of the league in his first season in charge, but they were relegated back to the second flight this year, while they failed to progress from the Munster round robin in both campaigns. The Waterford County Board wants to place on record its sincere gratitude to Peter for his service and wishes him every success in the future. Meath's Rory Kinsella has suffered an ACL injury and will be out for the rest of this year. It's understood that the 2025 All-Star nominee suffered his injury training over the weekend. Meath are set to play Derry in round 2B of the Senior Football Championship this Saturday. Jared Payne is returning to Irish rugby. He has signed a 2-year deal to become assistant coach at Munster. Payne has spent the past 3 years on the Scarlets coaching team in Wales. Assistant coach Mossy Lawler has also signed an extension to his contract that will keep him at Munster until 2028. And Serena Williams has made a winning comeback to competitive tennis at the Queen's Club Championship in London today. Williams and her doubles partner Victoria Mboko, ranked 9th in the world, won in straight sets 7-6, 6-2. That's your news and sport. I'm Eve Conway. It's 6 minutes past the hour.
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18: Imagine a winch and a galliva. You're welcome to Galway Talks. Coming up on the programme today, parents warned over baby sleep pillows after safety alert. 8 more sets of infant remains are covered at the Chew Mother and Baby Home site. While they hold our 6 counties, English King unwelcome here, says Connemara councillor. Ballinasloe among Ireland's cleanest towns as Galway areas showed mixed results in the litter survey by Ibell. Ukraine accuses Russia of drone strike near Chernobyl nuclear facility. Ability West expands respite services as new inclusive summer camps are announced. We have our Monday deep dive panel. We have a GAA special looking back at the Leinster final, but also ahead to hurling rule changes. And we'll look back at the weekend in sport at Ollie Turner. All that and a lot more coming up in the programme between now and 12 o'clock. Get your texts and WhatsApps into us on 086-3833-553. You're listening to Galway Bay FM, and this is Galway Talks with John Morley. Now, parents are being urged to remove so-called baby sleep pillows from cots immediately after Ireland's consumer watchdog warned they pose a serious risk of suffocation and overheating. More than 1,100 products have already been removed from online marketplaces following intervention by the Competition and Consumer Protection Commission, which says the items can be deadly when used with sleeping or unattended babies. The products, often marketed as sleep aids or positioning pillows, are being sold online and promoted as helping with issues such as reflux and flathead syndrome. However, safety experts and public health officials are warning that babies should sleep in a clear cot with no pillows, cushions or soft items. We're joined on the programme to discuss this by Gráinne Griffin, who is the Director of Communications with the CCPC. Gráinne, good morning and thanks for joining us on the programme today. A very serious issue. Why did you feel the need to raise it now with the public?
19: Well, I think what we've seen is that this is an issue that's really grown in recent years, and it is about the availability of unsafe products from online marketplaces. So as like online shopping has grown and as more and more people are buying things from outside the EU, we've seen an increase in the level of unsafe products that are being sold to Irish consumers. And I suppose babies are the number one priority for us as a product safety authority when it comes to the kind of issues that we tackle, because babies are obviously like so vulnerable. They're like our most vulnerable consumers. So really, it's a priority for us to take action against unsafe products that are being sold that are targeting babies particular. And these pillows do exactly that.
18: And these things, as you say, very much coming from outside the EU and without that CE mark on them.
19: Yeah, I mean, I think what we've seen in recent years is that just with the amount of stuff that's coming in from outside the EU, you know, people now need to be aware that in the past, and you still can, I suppose, on the high street, if you're going into a shop, you're looking to buy something, or you're buying online from a kind of a reputable Irish retailer, you know, there's a level of confidence that you can have that the product that comes out is going to be compliant, it's going to be safe, it's going to do what it says on the tin. And that doesn't happen by accident. That comes from decades of investing in product safety frameworks and consumer protection and real buy-in from retailers. And ultimately, when you start shopping from outside the EU, none of that exists. And so while all of those companies are legally obliged to follow Irish and European product safety laws, often they don't. And there's thousands of those companies out there. So while we take a lot of enforcement action, and like we've taken over 1,000 listings for these baby pillows down from the internet and down from online marketplaces, parents really should be aware that a lot of those ads that are bombarding you when you go to buy online, they're not necessarily for products that are safe or that should come anywhere near your child.
18: And I suppose for parents out there to get the correct public health advice, because these type of things are not safe for babies.
19: They're not. And I mean, you go on and there's all these pictures, a lot of them AI generated, of like babies sleeping happily beside these kind of, you know, all sorts of different cushions and teddy shaped things in cots. And like they're being pushed at parents saying, this is going to make your child sleep better. You know, this is going to make your child more comfortable. But in reality, these products are dangerous, you know? So the HSE really couldn't be clearer. And they have a really good website, mychild.ie, where they give public health information out for parents. And they're like, you just need an empty cot, no teddies, no cushions, no pillows. Babies don't need pillows. You know, what they actually risk, you know, they're a suffocation risk, they're an overheating risk, you know, they can be very dangerous and they shouldn't be used. But I think what's really quite sinister about all of this is that these companies are really preying on kind of new parents, you know, at a really difficult time. You're juggling a newborn, you're sleep deprived. All you want more than anything else in the world is for your child to be comfortable and to sleep, you know? So, I mean, they're really pushing in at people when they're quite vulnerable, like selling them all these false promises that these are the things you should be using. And really, they're dangerous. So it is really quite despicable.
18: Have there been incidents where these have been purchased by parents and then the infant has passed away?
19: So I think health authorities have been quite clear on the fact that there is links between fatalities and an increased risk of cot death and having kind of cushion type products like soft materials in the cot. Yeah, I think that like that connection's been made. That's definitely been made, and that's been the case for quite a long period of time. And that's the reason, I suppose, like these things aren't sold like generally in Ireland. You know, you don't find things like baby pillows in the shops. You know, these are things that are now coming in from outside the EU, where, you know, really established kind of practices like how you put a child asleep in a cot are just being kind of written out of history and these completely new products pushed forward. But actually, there's a reason these products don't exist and they shouldn't be sold.
18: So is the onus very much then on the parents, Gráinne? Can you take any action on a company outside of the European Union should a product like this result in your child's death?
19: So there's a really strong product safety regime in place, and actually it's been made stronger. So like these 1,000 listings that we took down, we couldn't have done that 18 months ago. We've got new powers and like we're actively using them. And I think that's really important. And like even at a European level, like people might have seen the recent headlines like Temu were just fined 200 million euros last week for not taking adequate care with product safety on their site. You know, so there are very real consequences and enforcement actions that can be taken against the companies. But it is important for parents to be aware of the risk, because there are thousands of these companies that are selling across like quite a number of platforms. So we do want to make parents aware. And I suppose it's baby pillows now, but there's so many other random things that get pushed at parents, you know, when you're shopping online, you know. So it's just really to say for these particular baby pillows, like never buy them, never use them. But just in general, like take a very cynical approach if you're scrolling online on a marketplace and things, ads are being pushed at you and products are being pushed at you for your child. It's quite likely that you don't need them and they potentially are not even safe to use if it's not a product that, you know, you're very familiar with and that is used by everybody else. You know, it's not an area where we're looking for innovation. We understand children's sleep needs and they are an empty cot, not a cot with lots of other new things in it.
18: Could yourselves and the CCPC and other statutory bodies do with more and increased regulatory powers?
19: I think the powers that we've gotten are working very well, and I think the results of this do really show that. I mean, obviously, the more resources we have, the more work that we can do. But like, really, babies' products and product safety is the number one priority for the CCPC when it comes to product safety. And so you'll see actions like this. We've recently taken, you know, actions in relation to unsafe baby soothers, and you know, it's going to continue to be a big focus of our work.
18: Gráinne Griffin, the Director of Communications of the CCPC, thank you for joining us on Galway Talks this morning.
19: Thank you.
18: And what are your thoughts on this story? You can get them into us now on 086 38 3553. You can also phone reception on 091 77 0077, and you can email comments at galwaybayfm.ie as well. I want to remind you all about our cash splash here on Galway Bay FM, because Margaret Connolly from Athenry is our latest cash splash winner and won €5,000 on Friday gone by, which means we've given away €20,000, and now the cash splash jackpot is increasing again to €10,000. Will you be our next big winner? We'll give away €10,000 cash to one lucky listener this coming Friday, the 12th of June. 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Will it be you though? €10,000 could be yours by 7 o'clock on Friday. Get your ticket now from galwaybayfm.ie. I also want to remind you about our Galway 360 series of podcasts, because this evening on Bay Business, Breda Fox will be speaking to Marie Donlan, who is the CEO of Platform 94, the Galway organisation that has supported over 500 companies and created 4,500 jobs and delivered more than €2 billion in economic value to the west of Ireland since 1994. A Clare woman and former EY director, she's now leading Platform 94's most ambitious phase of growth yet. You can hear all about that on Bay Business at 5:45 this evening as part of FYI Galway. And you can hear the full extended interview with Marie Donlan and Breda Fox as part of our Galway 360 series of podcasts online and on our website as well. Coming back this morning, a lot to get to between now and 12 o'clock. Next up, though, we hear how 8 more sets of infant remains have been recovered at the Tuam Mother and Baby Home site. The director of the Office of Authorised Intervention in Tuam, Daniel McSweeney, will be joining us next.
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18: Listening to Galway Bay FM, and this is Galway Talks with John Morley. Now, a further 8 set of infant remains have been recovered from the site of the former mother and baby home in Tuam, bringing the total number of individuals found since excavations began last summer to 77. The latest update from the Office of the Director of Authorised Intervention in Tuam says that all of the newly recovered infants were buried in coffins, while evidence of additional child-sized graves have also been uncovered. Now, the complex forensic excavation continues at the site, with efforts also underway to identify remains through DNA analysis and, where possible, reunite them with surviving family members. We'll be speaking to the Director of the Authorised Intervention in Tuam, Daniel McSweeney, for the latest update on the excavation and identification process. Daniel, good morning and thanks for joining us on Galway Talks this morning. Just give us that latest update that you announced there on Friday last.
20: Good morning, John, and good morning to your listeners. It's good to be back on Galway Bay FM. We've now done updates every couple of months for the last, almost since we started the excavation, and we will continue to do that as a way of ensuring that families and survivors and everybody who's interested in this knows what's going on. I suppose there's two sides to it. There's the families and the survivors and the living families from whom we take DNA, and then there's the work at the Tuam site. So maybe I'll start with the family members. So as you mentioned, we took 22 DNA samples in the last couple of months, which brings the total to 55. Over the last couple of months, we took samples in the US, in Canada, in the UK, and of course in Ireland. And in Ireland, we actually took from some Americans with Tuam connections who were visiting Ireland recently. When we've recently been in the US and Canada, we've spoken to diaspora groups, and we're in contact with diaspora groups in the UK and elsewhere. So I think we're continuing to engage with this. We've got a very good momentum. And as you may know, recently the minister announced an intention to change the law to allow us to take DNA samples from cousins. So I think all of that is moving in the right direction. If I can take advantage of being on the radio and just say that if there's anybody who's listening who believes that they have a relative buried at the Tuam site, if they can please contact us. Our phone number is 01-539-1777. They can email us at info@dait.ie, or our website is www.odait.ie. And just continuing on the issue of families and survivors, we did an event last summer where we brought families and survivors to the site. And just to explain what we would be doing there, and we're going to do a similar event in late July where we'll bring families and survivors to the forensic facility that will soon open in Tullamore in Galway, Tullamore near Tuam. Again, we'll be explaining what we do, and we'll also be an opportunity for them to come together and to receive an update from us in person on the work at the site. So I think that's one side of it. Now, you mentioned the work at the site itself. So we have now recovered, as you said, 77 sets of remains. There's really three different areas that we're working in, and I can just speak about each of these. So the first I'll mention is this subterranean kind of stone structure that was part of the original workhouse, and we uncovered that really a few months ago. But we had to do some work to make it safe before we could go in there. That work has now been done, and we're now in there recovering all of the soil deposits that are in there in order to see if there are any human remains there. So that's the first thing we're doing. The second is the tent number one, as we call it. That's a tent that we erected a number of months ago. And that's where we recovered these 77 sets of human remains. Now, when we'd finished recovering them, we were obviously still looking and excavating. And we came across what appeared to be, or what we know are, graves from the workhouse and likely the famine era. So these are obviously much earlier, remains. And for these, we spoke to the National Museum of Ireland because they're obviously the authority that deals with burials of this historic nature. And based on their advice, we are leaving those remains there. We're doing what's called preservation in situ, which is what the state does and what the National Museum recommends with respect to remains of this era. Now, also within that tent, we have some what we call disassociated or disarticulated remains. So these are remains that are not in the correct sort of anatomical position in an existing skeleton, but have been moved maybe through groundwater, maybe through soil subsidence, possibly moved when the mother and baby home era graves were being dug into the workhouse or famine era graves. So we have found some of them, and we just wanted to, again, let people know that we found them. And, you know, it's only at the analysis stage that we'll be able to figure out, you know, where those remains belong. So that's the second part. So there's the underground or subterranean chamber. There's the first tent. And then the second tent, which we erected a few weeks ago. And there we've cleared off all of the soil that brings us down to the level of the burial ground. And there we can see, as we saw in tent number one, we can see evidence of additional potential graves of child or infant size. And that's really where our focus will now be in the coming weeks, would be to recover them, because the tent one and tent two are both in this area that a historic map that we located shows as a burial ground. So I think that's really where we are on the family side and on the site. I suppose that's the main update.
0: And you have found some additional graves in that tent two area, have you?
20: Yeah, well, we have. What we see is that we bring the level of the soil down. So we remove all the soil that was probably introduced in the 70s and 80s, and we go down to what was the top of the original burial ground. And there then you can see the coloration changes, and we can see, okay, here, and here we have what appear to be burials, and then we then individually excavate each of them. So we've started the individual excavation of all of those what appear to be potential graves of child or infant size. And then when we do our next update, which will be in July, around the same time as this family and day, we'll then be able to say we found X number of further remains. So we're really continuing in this area that was shown on the historic map as a burial ground, because, you know, we did an awful lot of historical research before we started at the site, and we continue to do that because the more information we can get from, you know, archives and these sources, the more information we have to help us understand what we find.
0: And after this phase is completed, then will you be moving to another part of the site there in Shum?
20: Yeah, so, I mean, one of the questions that we were often asked was, you know, why don't you start in the memorial garden where you know there are remains? And we, based on the research that we did, decided we wouldn't start there. We would start elsewhere in the site. And I think that decision has been confirmed or vindicated now because of the sort of the concentration of remains that we're finding. Because, you know, 77 in just that first tent number one is a high concentration. It appears that under tent two it might be similar. But once we've finished with this area that the historic map shows as a burial ground, we will then move to other areas of the site, including the memorial garden itself. And obviously the memorial garden is where we know from the excavation done by the Commission of Investigation in 2016-2017 that there are significant amounts of infant remains that date from the era of the mother and baby home. So that's what that's certainly on our agenda to get there. And I know people are very keen for us to get there, but we have to do it correctly, and we have to, you know, move through the site in a systematic manner and make sure that we catch everything that we're looking for.
0: So far, you've had a lot of the infant remains, they've been buried in coffins. Do you anticipate that changing when you get to the likes of the Memorial Garden site?
20: Well, what we know about the Memorial Garden is the subsurface multi-chamber tank, this tank that was the subject of all the discussion for over the last number of years, and that in there were, I think, 20 chambers in that tank, and in at least 17 of those 20 chambers, there was evidence of remains. So on that basis, we expect to recover those remains. Now, when the test excavation was done, they weren't able to recover those remains because of the size and shape of those tanks. They're very, very narrow and very, very deep, so they couldn't get down to them. There's really a huge amount of work that would be involved in lowering the ground around those tanks and then cutting the concrete so that we can actually get to the bottom of them and then recover the remains that are there. But looking from above at the time, what was visible were remains that were not in coffins. It was remains that were commingled. And then it's only when we get to that stage and we're dealing with the tanks in the memorial garden that we will understand what we're looking at. But certainly from what was visible 10 years ago during the test excavation, they are not in coffins. Now, what we will find in the future, I mean, I don't want to speculate because I think our approach has always been to, you know, tell people as much as we can, but only to talk about things when we're very sure about them. And that's been the basis on which we do these technical updates. So, you know, that if we find remains under tent number two in coffins, we'll obviously explain that that's the case. And if we don't, we'll explain what we see.
0: Mm. These updates are important to keep the public informed as to what is going on with your excavations as you do them, Daniel. Has that been important in terms of keeping the public alongside in Tuam? Because obviously this is a very sensitive part of Tuam's past, and I suppose a lot of people might have a lot of emotion towards it as well. Have you found that a challenge to keep the people alongside with the work you're doing? Because it is going to take a quite long period of time to do this.
20: Yeah, I mean, I suppose the first thing I'd like to say is to thank the residents where we're working for their cooperation. They've been really, really excellent with us. Equally, the families and survivors have been very supportive. But I suppose my experience working with the International Committee of the Red Cross on similar projects, one of the things that the Red Cross does is you try and keep families at the center of the work. And that means that you inform them as much as you can, as soon as you can. You have events like we had last summer, like we'll have this summer, in order to help people explain. You give the opportunities to ask questions. You try and demystify and explain and clarify the process that you're using. We have a lot of information on our website, www.odait.ie, that explains all the different steps of the process that we're doing. So yeah, this explanation is very, very important. And, you know, we have an email address, info@dait.ie, where people are very welcome to send us questions if they have them, because we want people to understand what we're doing. We don't want it to be a process that people don't really get. With the more understanding that there is, obviously, the better that there is that is for us. And, you know, that's important for, you know, gaining trust and maintaining the trust of the families and the survivors, who are, of course, the people at the centre of this.
0: You mentioned all the DNA that's been collected by living people who have their roots in Tuam. Perhaps they were on holidays from America, or even just people in the Tuam surrounding areas. When do you anticipate that they could be linked with a historical DNA match? Or how long will that process take?
20: I mean, I think we're a fair bit away from that yet. I don't want to give a timeline that I'm not sure of, but that is a fair way into the future. And I think we're working with our colleagues in Forensic Science Ireland on that. So they're in the process of preparing themselves and getting all of the different processes in place. They're very advanced on that. And they've already received all of the DNA samples on the family side, so the 55 samples. They have not yet received the samples from the gravesite, because we have to do our analysis first. And while we can do some of that, we'll be able to complete that once we move into our site into Overmore. But we're working very well at Forensic Science Ireland, and confident that we'll be able to do all of this very, very well.
0: And are there processes in place in terms of, should there be a match, how people are communicated with in relation to that?
20: Yeah, all of that is being worked on. Now, I think it's important for for families or anybody considering coming forward to understand that this will always be a confidential process, and you know, we won't be going public on anything that we find or any match that we make unless the families themselves want us to do that. So it is very much a confidential process with respect to people coming forward and giving us DNA and giving us information about their backgrounds. An identification, when it happens, will be something that will be dealt with between ourselves and the family, and it will only go further than that with the consent of the family. And I think that level of confidentiality and care is, I think, important, and that has informed how we've dealt with the nearly 200 people who've already contacted us in order to give samples.
0: That expansion to allow cousins be tested, how much of a breakthrough was that in terms of expanding the scope of your work and investigation?
20: Well, we're very happy with the decision because a number of cousins contacted us seeking to give samples. Now, of the 200 people who've contacted us, 30 and 40 have been first cousins. So that's maybe, 15, 20% of the total. But there may be first cousins out there who didn't contact us because they knew that we wouldn't be able to take their DNA samples, and maybe the fact that the rule has changed might open this up. But if there are people out there who have a belief that they are the first cousin of somebody who is buried at the tomb site, please contact us and we can help you then to go through the process of figuring out if you are in fact eligible to give a DNA sample, and then we can take the DNA sample from you. There is a process of determination whether somebody is what the legislation calls an eligible family member, and we will really take people through that and help them as much as we can. So it's not a process. It's not a heavy administrative process from the point of view of families, and we will do as much as we can to bring them through that.
0: And remind people at home, how far along the journey are you in terms of your excavation, and what are the next steps now, and how long do you anticipate? Are you still on time to be completed when you're meant to be completed?
20: Well, I think every day that we do an excavation, we discover more information, because when we were planning this, we were really planning very much in the dark. So, every day, sort of what was previously unknown becomes known. So our plan is now to work in the second tent area and then to complete the what's shown in the historical map as a burial ground, and then to go into the memorial garden after that. I think it's difficult to really look ahead in terms of how long it will take, because every time we find something, it's something that we have to deal with. So we didn't expect there to be such a high concentration of individual coffin burials in the area in tent number one. So coffined individual burials do take longer to recover, but from an analysis point of view, it's very, very good, because the challenge of dealing with commingled or sort of mixed together, jumbled together remains doesn't occur. So while we might lose some time, if you like, on the excavation end, we'll gain time then afterwards on the analysis phase. So we are moving forward, as I said, systematically through the site.
0: Can I ask you, how are the teams on the ground finding the excavation, Daniel? Because obviously it's a huge part of the story, not just in Tuam, but in Ireland, the mother and baby home era. And of course, you mentioned that some of this is going back as far as the workhouses and the famine.
20: I think, our team are very professional, and they're from all around the world. We have a forensic archaeologist, osteoarchaeologist, forensic anthropologist, from Colombia, Spain, the US, Canada, Australia, UK, etc. So we do have really a team of international experts who are world class, and that, I think, stands to them. So they've been dealing with and working in excavations for many years. So I think for them, it's something that they're well used to. Now, we obviously do as much as we can to take care of people, and that's a very important part of how we work as well. But these people are professionals. We are professionals, and we're doing our job. So from that point of view, we are applying, I suppose, a scientific method to it, and we're doing it in this sort of, as I said, scientific, rigorous, correct way. And I think that helps us. The we are, of course, aware of the historical significance of it, but really our job is to remain scientific and to, you know, to recover the remains correctly according to international forensic standards, and then to report on what we find. And then that's really our job. How people interpret that, you know, out in the world is something else. That's maybe a bit separate from our job.
0: Okay. If there are people out there who want to give some DNA or indeed find out more information, to remind them how they can do that, Daniel.
20: Yeah, so let me just find you. Here we are. So our phone number is 01 539

0: remind you that there are road resurfacing works on the Tonnagaron Curranduala area there until this coming Thursday, the 11th of June. And these are to facilitate works, and the road will operate under local access only restrictions during working hours from 8 in the morning until 5 o'clock daily. So bear that in mind this week in the Tonnagaron Curranduala area. If you're driving in there, it's local access only restrictions until Thursday at 5 o'clock in the evening. Also want to remind you about our charity calendar competition, because we are looking for our June winner in our charity calendar photo competition. So get snapping. The entry details are on galwaybayfm.ie under Capture Galway. Our May winner of the Capture Galway calendar competition there is Patricia Donoghue, and captured a stunning shot of a wasp covered in pollen on a flower. And to see this stunning image and all of our winners and finalists since January, check out Capture Galway on galwaybayfm.ie. The prize for June is a pair of tickets to see Westlife in the Three Arena on the 10th of September. So happy snapping, and we can't wait to see what you come up with. Tune into the 3 to 5 Drive with Kate O'Malley from 3 o'clock Monday through to Friday for updates on that as well. And there is a lot happening here on Galway Bay FM all throughout this week. Of course, you have Ronan Lardner coming on with the Live Wire between 12 and 3, and between 12 and 1, he'll have a pure golden hour. 3 to 5 Drive with Kate follows him, and you'll have FYI Galway between 5 and 6, followed by Sláinte with Sean McKeown between 6 and 8. So all that and a lot more coming up on Galway Bay FM throughout the course of today as well. Coming back this morning, though, a Connemara councillor condemns the planned visit of King Charles to Ireland. Republican Sinn Féin councillor Tomáso Curran joins us next. You're listening to Galway Bay FM, and this is Galway Talks with John Morley. Now, a Galway councillor has strongly criticised plans for a state visit by Britain's King Charles to Ireland next year, saying that the monarch is not welcome while Northern Ireland remains part of the United Kingdom. Republican Sinn Féin councillor Tomáso Curran made the remarks after it was confirmed that King Charles has accepted an invitation from President Catherine Connolly to visit Ireland in 2027. The councillor described the British monarch as the commander-in-chief of the forces that still occupy part of Ireland, and said his opposition stems from a long-held Republican beliefs, while stressing he has no issue with ordinary English people. His comments are likely to reignite debate over the British monarchy, Irish-British relations and the significance of a future royal visit. He joins us on the programme this morning, though, Republican Sinn Féin councillor Tomáso Curran. Good morning, and thanks for joining us on Galway Talks this morning. What was your reaction when you heard that the British monarch will be visiting Ireland next year?
1: Well, the way things are going, it doesn't surprise me the way that things are going, because it looks like that everything is so-called normal. But my problem with it is that they're still here occupying all six counties, and they haven't given a day and date that they're leaving. And until that comes, they're a part of the crown that occupies us by force in the six northeastern counties. So I see that they have no right to be here or come here until that day has come. And it doesn't look like that they've given any indication about leaving. They say, people tell me that they want to get out, but they've had 850 odd years, so they haven't left. Or they haven't given a day or date in the so-called Good Friday Agreement. And if they had, well, we'd know where we stood.
0: Well, a lot of people will make the point that we do have the Good Friday Agreement, and that the North isn't being held by force, that people are in control of their own destiny there. And should the majority of people want a vote on leaving the United Kingdom, then that opportunity would be presented. You debate that, do you?
1: Well, the thing with the Good Friday Agreement was they should have given a day and date that they were leaving. You know, it's we don't want anything belong to anybody else. Is all we want is our own, and the six counties belongs to Ireland regardless of what they say. Six counties is a part of Ireland. There's no 26 and six. There's 32 counties in Ireland, John, as far as I'm concerned. And until that day come, anyone that's involved with the British government or the royalty, I wouldn't welcome them here.
0: Well, a lot of people make the point is that we do have the Good Friday Agreement, we do have the truce and the peace process up the north, and that there is that democratic right for people to determine their own destiny, whether that be to remain part of the United Kingdom or indeed to join the Republic of Ireland. So I suppose

0: a lot of people might see a bit of confusion there as to what your position is. Do you want to see the North be dragged kicking and screaming into the South, or what do you want, Councillor O'Curry?
1: What I want is per what was proclaimed outside the GPO on Easter Monday 1916 is an All-Ireland Parliament. I don't agree with 26 and 6. I don't agree that the 26 counties is Ireland. It never was, and it never will be in my book. And the proclamation proclaimed an All-Ireland Republic, and we had a first and second Dáil until it was broken up by the Free States in 1922. So until we have an All-Ireland Parliament, I don't agree with anybody, any part of the Crown, Westminster or otherwise, that they have any right to come here. And the six counties is a part of Ireland. It's a part of Ireland. It wasn't our fault. We were forced. The Crown came here in 1169 or so, and we've been occupied ever since. So we're one of England's last colonies. So it's time that they got out the hell out of it, you know?
0: A lot of people listening this morning might say, look, we've had votes in this regard, Councillor Curry, and we've actually gotten rid of that claim over the Northern Territory from our constitution back when we voted on the Good Friday Agreement as well. Do you not represent a small minority and an extreme view on this matter?
1: The Good Friday vote was for peace. We all want peace. There was no British withdrawal on it. That is a flawed agreement, as far as I'm concerned. It's a flawed agreement, as far as I'm concerned.
0: So you don't support the Good Friday Agreement, is that what you're saying?
1: Pardon?
0: You don't support the Good Friday Agreement, is that what you're saying?
1: No, because there was nothing on it. What was on it? It was a vote for peace. You know, we all want peace. And if the British weren't here, we'd have peace. You know? We're not the cause of the troubles in Ireland with the last 850-odd years. It's the British Crown, like every other part of the world they were ever in. And they left nothing behind them but war and poverty and hunger and division. And that's clear to be seen today in the Middle East. That's what they left behind them. And like, it's no use being lordy-dawdy with them and saying that they're nice and that the Crown is nice when it isn't.
0: Well, can I just put it this way to you? King Charles's predecessor, Queen Elizabeth, got a very warm welcome, it must be said, from the majority of people when she visited Dublin over a decade ago. Would you not agree that the majority of Irish people are quite happy to have good relations with our neighbours in the United Kingdom and as co-equal partners?
1: I'm a lifelong member of the GAA. And I was up in Dublin that day demonstrating. The nearest I got was Clonliffe Road, when herself and her husband was inside in Croke Park, where they murdered Michael Hogan and 13 more in 1920. We've very short memories, you know. So, like, what right had she to be there? She was down the Garden of Remembrance as well, laying a wreath on people that her Crown and her forces killed. You know, they were in the garden, and we had to go in afterwards. And a priest came in and we drove the demons out. We took holy water in it. That's what you have. Everything is normal.
0: So you don't want reconciliation from or apology from the British government?
1: I want the British government to withdraw from our country for once and for all, and let the Irish people decide their own destiny like they did in the first Dáil of 1919. And 19, it was broken up in 22.
0: Okay.
1: The first All-Ireland Dáil in 1918 and ratified in January 1919. We want an All-Ireland Parliament for all the people of Ireland, Catholic, Protestant and dissenter, like Wolfe Tone says, but without no British interference. They have no right to tell us what to do. The only thing they need to do is leave our country once and for all.
0: Can I put it this way to you? If the British government in their wisdom decided tomorrow morning, right, here's the date for a referendum on Irish unity and whether Northern Ireland wants to remain in the United Kingdom or rejoin the Republic of Ireland. If that date for a referendum was set tomorrow morning, would you then be happy to welcome King Charles to Ireland next year?
1: If they had left here, and only when they leave here, then we'll see. Then we'll see.
0: So even if the British government leave the option within the Irish people's hands and within the people of the North's hand, you still won't be happy to welcome King Charles to Ireland.
1: We have an All-Ireland alternative. We have Éire Nó and Saol Nó, where the people would control their own areas in the six counties, but under the Irish flag. The tricolour is there for them. They're Irish as much as we are. Okay. I have nothing against ordinary, the unionist people. It's what we want to do is get them on our side.
0: So you don't want to see the North returned to the Republic through democratic means. Is that what you're telling me?
1: You'll have to have an All-Ireland election. See, the Free State was something that was planted there by Lloyd George in 1922. Okay.
0: But do you not want a referendum for people to decide yes or no, rejoin Ireland or not? You don't want to do it in that format?
1: I want the British to give a day and date to withdraw from Ireland once and for all, and then we as Irish people, regardless of religion, will...
0: But the mechanism to do that is set out in the Good Friday Agreement as a referendum, but did you dispute that?
1: That referendum, as I said before, John, was for peace. There was nothing on it about a British withdrawal.
0: No, but in order for the North to rejoin the South, that has to be done via referendum as set out in the Good Friday Agreement. Do you dispute that?
1: Well, listen, it's like this. We've had so many uprisings in the six counties. We've had so many uprisings in Ireland since the Free State was founded. And I'm afraid it'll happen again if they don't leave here. History has it that...
0: But do we not need to do it by democratic means? Democracy?
1: But sure, we are a democracy. What the democracy is...
0: So let's have a vote. Let's have a referendum then.
1: Yeah, fair enough.
0: Okay.
1: Let the British give a day and date that they're leaving. Why should we have a referendum on a country that's ours?
0: Okay.
1: It's our country. Let them get out to hell.
0: All right. Republican Sinn Féin Councillor Tomás O'Curran, thank you for joining us on Galway Talks this morning. What are your thoughts on this issue? Get them into us now on 086-3833-553.
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0: You're listening to Galway Bay FM and this is Galway Talks with John Morley. Ballinasloe has been ranked among the cleanest towns in Ireland in the latest Irish Business Against Litter survey, while Galway City Centre has slipped in the national rankings and Ballyban continues its fight against litter and illegal dumping. The latest Eyeball reports places Ballinasloe fifth overall, with Galway City retaining its clean status despite dropping to 26th place, while Ballyban has improved from littered to moderately littered. The survey highlights improvements in many urban areas nationwide, but warns that litter from plastic bottles, cans, coffee cups and cigarette butts remain a persistent problem despite the introduction of the deposit return scheme. We'll hear more about the findings and what they mean for Galway's towns and communities, because we are joined on the programme this morning by Eyeball spokesperson Conor Horgan. Conor, good morning and thanks for joining us on Galway Talks. A mixed bag with some improvements in this survey for Galway.
3: Overall, I think it's a very good result for Galway. I mean, I'd talk about Ballyban first of all. Ballyban has been one of those urban areas which has been persistently littered down the years. We've been banging the drum about it for many years. Now to see it moderately littered, not quite clean, but certainly going in the right direction, that's really good news. The Antashka reporters were telling us there were six top-ranking sites in the area. That's the highest number they've had. It's not all good news. The most heavily littered site was the Castle Park and Playing Fields, subject to monumental dumping. Ballyban Industrial Estate was also in poor shape. So there's work to be done, but Ballyban is on the right track.
0: Just on Ballyban being on the right track, Conor, I understand that Tidy Towns has been set up in the area, so you'd imagine that you'll see a vast improvement in surveys to come.
3: If there's a single ingredient to success in our table, it is the strength of the Tidy Towns groups. So I think that augurs very well for future service for Ballypan. The good news nationwide is that other inner city areas have improved also, so Ballyban's in good company.
0: Elsewhere in Galway City, though, there was some good news around Galway City, although it has dropped down the rankings in the list.
3: Yes, I mean, the main thing that Galway City is that it's clean. It has dropped significantly. Like, it was a top 10 performer last year. Now it's down in the mid-20s. But the margins are tight in our table. And this time the inspectors found just under half the sites surveyed got the top litter grade. But there were a number of heavily littered sites. They included the Recycle Bank on the Western Distributor Road, Galway Rovers Sports and Social Club, and Galway Regional Hospital, not for the first time. So I think if the council were to focus on these specific areas, we'd see Galway City again in a top 10 position.
0: Well, there are other problems in Galway City, because we have repeated problems and repeated reports of porridge being dumped around the city centre. Has that emerged as an issue in your surveys?
3: Well, we don't specifically see that, but I mean, we do see a number of moderately littered areas and grade C sites, which are more heavily littered. And there could be like a mix of reasons why that is. We did see food-related items being mentioned, but not specifically what you're talking about. And also, our inspectors would be advised that if there's anything exceptional going on, to bear that in mind, that it's not, they're trying to get a snapshot of the town on an average day. So they'd be wary of any specific forms of litter. Ballinasloe, of course, deserves mention. It was returned to the league this year in its best ever position. No heavily littered sites. All the sites were either grade A or grade B. Top ranking sites included the Ballinasloe Harbour and Marina, Ballinasloe Horse Fair, Monument and Environs, the residential area of Willow Park, the Approach Roads, the deposit return scheme at Lidl, grade A. Really, it's an excellent read, the report on Ballinasloe. So well done to all involved.
0: Looking at the national picture, are there any trends emerging, Conor?
3: Well, unfortunately, we're seeing a persistence in coffee cup litter when we might have hoped that it would disappear. I think in the absence of a levy, and the government clearly doesn't want to impose a levy, but in the absence of a levy on disposable cups, I don't see things changing. We're also seeing the deposit return scheme have less effect this time round when it comes to can litter and plastic bottle litter. It has been a contributor to a much cleaner environment, there's no doubt about it. But this time we saw a slight rise in both forms of litter. So the impact of the scheme may be waning. Another point I'd make is cigarette butts. We don't talk about them enough. They're not conspicuous like other litter forms are, but they're harmful. They're toxic, they're single-use plastic, and we've seen a striking rise in cigarette butts year on year this time around.
0: Mm. For things like coffee cups, there are pilots that have happened across the country, I think particularly in places like Kerry, which have seen them got rid of. Is that something we could be looking at here in Galway and other areas?
3: Well, unfortunately, the word we're hearing from Killarney is that this very laudable scheme will not be sustainable unless it has government backing. And what I mean by that is that not all the coffee retailers play ball. The multiples don't have the systems perhaps to play ball, to accept the deposit on a reusable cup, or they're unwilling to do so. And as a result, the scheme is in jeopardy. So, you know, make no bones about it. In the absence of a government levy, I don't think we'll see coffee cup, disposable cups disappear.
0: And is it not within government's interest to do so in terms of meeting our climate targets?
3: Of course it is, and it's an easy measure. I don't think it would meet with huge resistance. We have seen lobbying against it, but I think people can move to refillable cups. They were using refillable cups before COVID, But now, you know, there's a coffee routine in the mornings, and I see it locally here in Dublin, and it doesn't include a refillable cup. It includes the same person on the same journey buying a disposable cup every day. It's a waste of resources. Even if that person doesn't litter that cup, it's still going into general waste. That's not where it belongs. So there's a number of reasons why I think we need to move to refillable cups, and governments don't like levies. I guess that's the point. They're seeing as a tax. But I think if we are to fulfil our obligations, we're going to need to look to levies like this one.
0: How important are fines and deterrence and enforcement in terms of combating litter problems? We're seeing increases in charge for dog fouling. The very, and I must stress, very slow rollout of CCTVs at local authority level. Can these all factor into tackling our litter problems?
3: Not very would be my answer, John. I think enforcement is done often, or fines are there for the optics, and we hear about big increases in on-the-spot fines. The chances of people getting caught for dropping a sweet wrapper or an on-the-spot fine or an on-the-spot indiscretion of that nature is tiny. And I don't think the increasing the charge will make any difference, because it doesn't raise the deterrent factor. We're not a society where people are looking over each other's shoulders to see whether people are littering. I think enforcement applies really only to businesses, and businesses are obliged to keep the areas outside their premises free of litter. That's where enforcement needs to happen.
0: CCTV,
3: I think it just has produced mixed results. No expert on it, but that's what I'm hearing, that, you know, in terms of dumping and so forth, people, the offenders become wise to CCTV. Sometimes we've heard that the Data Protection Commissioner has issues with using some of the film. It seems to be quite difficult and an ineffective way of tackling litter ultimately.
0: Conor Horgan of iBell, thank you for joining us in Galway Talks. Now, coming back after this short, brief intermission, Ukraine accuses Russia of drone strikes near Chernobyl nuclear facility. We'll be discussing that with Dr. Brendan Flynn, who's a lecturer at the School of Political Science and Sociology at the University of Galway.
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0: You're listening to Galway Bay FM, and this is Galway Talks with John Morley. Now, Ukraine has accused Russia of carrying out a drone strike on a spent nuclear fuel storage facility near the Chernobyl nuclear power plant in what President Volodymyr Zelensky has described as an extremely vile attack. Now, while officials say there has been no increase in radiation levels and no injuries reported, the strike is said to have caused significant damage to a building located close to where the nuclear material is stored. The International Atomic Energy Agency has been briefed on the incident and plans to inspect the site, while concerns remain over the safety of nuclear facilities amid the ongoing war in Ukraine. The latest development comes as President Zelensky renews calls for a ceasefire and direct talks with Russian President Vladimir Putin. We're joined on the program to discuss this by Dr. Brendan Flynn, who's a lecturer at the School of Political Science and Sociology at the University of Galway. What have you made of these latest developments over the course of the weekend?
4: Well, unfortunately, it's not that new. Actually, in February 2025, the Russians also targeted the Chernobyl site. They actually targeted the sarcophagus, which is the big concrete shield that was built with American and European money, mainly American money. $2.1 billion was spent putting basically what looks like a concrete shroud over reactor number 4. For those of your listeners who don't remember it, 1986, Chernobyl was the site of the largest civilian nuclear accident, when one of the reactors blew up and basically you had a huge cloud of radioactive dust and material entered into the atmosphere, and subsequently there was radioactive contamination. So Chernobyl is one of the world's worst nuclear contaminated sites. You don't want anybody messing with it. And the Russians have targeted, it seems, it's not clear if it's deliberate or inadvertent. And again, I would be cautious whether this is deliberate or inadvertent. But it's not news that the Russians and the Ukrainians have a lot of nuclear facilities on the ground in this conflict, and that they have come into the centre of that conflict. Mm.
0: If this was deliberate, is this a war crime?
4: If you can prove that it was deliberate, I think you'd have good grounds to get the lawyers to, along with lots of other things the Russians have done, to suggest that there's a war crime. There's a specific provision in the Geneva Protocol 1. The Geneva Conventions were designed before the first, sorry, the Second World War, and then they were revisited after the Second World War, and then they were revisited again right up in the late 70s. And one of the things they did is they put in an Article 56, which specifically says that nuclear facilities, civilian nuclear facilities, even if they're occupied by military forces, that doesn't constitute a valid grounds to target them or to strike them. In other words, they're off the table. They should not. There's no grounds to strike them. And it's a deliberate violation of the Geneva Convention to target them. But whether they were deliberately targeted, I don't know. It's suspicious. The facility is about 9 miles from Chernobyl, so it's in the woods. It's pretty remote. So what would you, how was it accidentally targeted? One way it could be accidentally targeted is